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1: Far away. All right. You were 96. Distance.
2: Yeah, 60 miles away. I was thinking about going up there, too. I just wasn't sure how big or small Kalamazoo or whatever city Central Michigan is.
3: So yeah, Central JJ Watt. I just Googled it. JJ Watt did go to Central Michigan for 1 year.
4: Oh wow. See, I thought maybe it was tricky I thought maybe Antonio Brown went to Wisconsin and didn't get to play, and that's why he transferred to Central Michigan. Because I would have never guessed that JJ Watt was the transfer.
3: That's me neither.
1: Way to go, Chippewas.
4: Yeah. All right.
1: All right. Not quite bad in 1,000, but we got it right.
4: Next next question as my computer catches up here. This city opened an MLB ballpark in 2012 with a 450-gallon saltwater aquarium full of tropical fish behind home plate. I think we all know what that is.
3: Yeah, that's Miami.
1: That's Tampa?
4: No, Miami.
2: Or no, Miami, yeah.
3: Yeah, wait, you said the stadium opened in 2012. The Trop, that dump has been there for a long time.
1: The late 90s, maybe, the Trop was?
4: Yeah.
1: All right, so Marlins Stadium then. That's Miami there, Monty. Yeah, that's
2: off Miami. Do we know which side of Miami the stadium is on?
4: I'm pretty sure it's right next to the ocean, I'm pretty sure.
3: Is that the closest you can zoom in, Monty?
2: That is the closest I can zoom in.
4: Hmm.
1: Yeah.
3: So it's not, they're obviously
1: right
3: not
1: there, dude.
3: Yeah, they're not in South Beach. They're not on South Beach. It's like, if I had to guess,
1: they're
3: maybe
1: not,
3: like
1: they're not up
3: 10
1: they're
3: miles
1: not like Fort Lauderdale
3: inland
1: or anything like that.
4: Hmm.
1: I would go, is it right on the water?
4: It's one of five stadiums I haven't been to, so I'm not sure.
2: I know
1: okay,
2: it's
1: so
2: by
1: I
2: the universe.
1: I've
2: been to it, but I know it's, I'm pretty sure it's by the University of Miami. I'm like pretty sure if you guys have
3: Miami Gardens.
1: Well, I think you're in the proximity there, Monty, right now.
2: All right. I think I'm just going to plant it.
4: Go for it.
1: Plant it. Plant the damn flag. Oh,
2: 99.
1: Are we
3: no. Yeah, it wasn't that far
2: it was
3: inland.
2: Closer to the coast.
1: It was close to the coast. I mean, you were right there, almost on the same parallel.
4: All right.
1: I feel like we got jobbed. All right, next.
4: After a 3-game stint with the Memphis Grizzlies, Allen Iverson finished his NBA career in this city.
3: Oh, that's an interesting one. He could dox me right now.
4: Didn't he finish back in Philly? Or was it Detroit? Where did it's Philly, right?
3: Oh, actually, hold on. Did AI not finish his career with the Sixers?
4: I thought he
1: finished his career with the Sixers, but I could be wrong.
4: That's what I'm saying. I would assume so.
1: Pat, it's right there in your backyard.
4: You're our NBA guy.
3: Yeah, I mean
1: that's Philadelphia right there.
3: It's either, I mean, we're either right or we're dead wrong, but I would think that he finished with the Sixers.
4: I'm pretty sure he finished with the Sixers.
1: Yeah, I don't recall him finishing with anybody else.
3: He played with the Sixers, then it was what? Then it was the Nuggets or the Pistons and then the Nuggets?
4: Yes. And then went to, I think he finished with the Sixers and then his daughter got sick, right? And then I think he played overseas for a little while, but his NBA career, I'm almost positive, finished in Philadelphia.
1: In Philadelphia. I say, guys, you get my Philadelphia vote. I cannot think of another franchise he did not finish with.
3: Yeah. I'm going to say as well. Monty, are you in Philly? Can you zoom out real quick?
2: Yeah, that's Philly.
3: All right. Yeah. All right. Zoom in.
2: That's as far as I can go.
3: Keep going.
4: That's as far as
3: it'll let you go? Yeah. All right. So it's South Philly. I mean, so yeah, right where there's like a close. A little bit, more, little bit, just a bit, just
1: right there.
3: Rock
1: it. It. Fingers crossed.
4: Did we shake? We shook.
1: Boom! Earthquake, baby.

0: When the game goes live, the conversation turns up. BetMGM Tonight continues now.
1: All right, welcome on back. BetMGM Tonight, Westwood One Sports. He's Brett Evans. I'm Pat Boyle. Phone number to join the show, 310-840-4910. Quick programming note, we got Kendall Gill coming up at the top of the hour to talk NBA playoffs. I was going to, you know, Brett, I was going to cue you up. I was going to tee you up. You couldn't even let me get there.
2: It's Kendall Gill, for love of God, a legend.
3: You're killing me, Smalls.
1: Yeah, you couldn't even. Yeah, you're killing. You couldn't even let me get there. I was going to say, Brad, from your, and you jumped the gun. No. I know you want to do the ILL. Let me give it to you.
2: Premature ILL. Couldn't resist.
1: Anyway, Kendall Gill, top of the hour, talk NBA playoffs, maybe a little bit of Chicago Bulls, maybe a little bit of ILL, because, Brad, you did mention to us in one of the breaks that Stojakovic, Andre Stojakovic, is coming back to the Illini next year, so you are pumped up about that. All right, either way, let's get you a quick scoreboard update here. On the ice, still scoreless between the Hurricanes and the Canadiens, Game 4. Carolina leading 2-1 in Montreal, still scoreless. 5:20 left to go in the first period. But, Brad, your Cubbies, that 10-game losing streak might not be hanging on too much longer. What's going on in Pittsburgh?
2: Ian Happ, bomb! Michael Conforto, double bomb! All of a sudden, 9-4, Chicago. Two men on, two outs. Michael Busch stepping in the dish, top of the seventh against the Pittsburgh Pirates. We talked about it earlier. The Cubs had to have this because they're facing Paul Skeens tomorrow. So the 10-game losing streak could mercifully, finally, and don't screw it up, bullpen.
1: There you go. All right. Yeah, so Cubs in a good mood. He played.
2: They just scored again. It's 10-4.
1: You better save your runs. Save some runs for tomorrow because you're going to be up against it against Skeens. But, all right, hey, look, man. What did Combs say to us? This is more runs than they've scored in the last six games combined? Did I hear that correctly?
2: Correct. Yeah, that's
1: right. That's absurd.
2: It really is.
1: That's absurd. Yeah, they scored one yesterday, one the day before that, five on Sunday, 0-2, 0-2. So they had nine runs in the last six games. Oh my goodness. All right, we got a Hurricanes goal, by the way. Carolina scores. Looks like it's Sebastian Aho puts the Hurricanes up 1-0. They win this game. It's 3-1 going back to Raleigh, going back to Carolina. So Montreal up against it here. Again, still early first period, but Sebastian Aho on a beautiful one-time clapper from the right faceoff circle beats Jakub Dobish. Hurricanes up 1-0. All right, let's finish. Let's hit our three-point stance here on Big Blue. We talked some of the team news, the whole Jackson Dart, Abdul Carter thing on social media, and what we expect from the Giants this year. So, Brad, we've been doing this every day. Starting with the Raiders, we're going down the order of the draft. So we get to the Giants. 1, top fantasy football value. 2, favorite player, team prop. 3, over or under their season total win. So let's start. Who brings you the best fantasy football value on Big Blue this year, in your opinion?
2: I'm going to go with the one, the only, Isaiah Likely. A guy I think is going to have his finest year to date. He's never topped 500 yards in a season, but he was number 6 last season with the Baltimore Ravens. An average yards of separation per target among tight ends, top 10 in ADOT. And again, because of Malik Nabers and the unknown health, I think he's going to be a point of emphasis during the season. I think this is a roster that's going to run a lot of 12 personnel. Harbaugh ran that the third most times in the NFL last season. Likely is going to go for at least 650 yards, handful of touchdowns, tight end 15, 136.43 is the average draft position. He's going to turn a tidy profit this year.
1: Yeah, look, I'm going to go deep down here into the depths because, again, maybe this is just me being a Giants fan and, you know, taking Giants players in years past and they get hurt or things go horribly wrong or they just don't have the year I expected them to have. I'm going to go ahead and say Tyrone Tracy, running back 43, average draft position of 143. So you can get him in some of the last rounds of your draft. I think he brings some value. And this is mostly just because this is a safe option to have in case Cam Scadaboo gets hurt. Like you said, last segment, said he's coming back. He's going to be ready for week one. You see the way he runs. That's not, it's not a strategy that's probably going to keep you healthy very long. And last year, when Scadaboo went down from week 10 to week 18, Tyrone Tracy averaged, in terms of fantasy score, averaged 12 points per week. In a PPR league, actually, he averaged 15 points per week. So he averaged 25 receiving yards per game, and he averaged over 70 rushing yards per game. Now, he only found the end zone three times from week 10 on, but still, if Cam Scadaboo goes down, Tyrone Tracy proved it last year on a much worse team that he's a pretty viable option to be running the football and catching some passes, and I do expect him either way to get into the mix early on. So I'm giving you a player to maybe stash on your bench. If Cam Scadaboo gets hurt, Tyrone Tracy should be a starting running back for you on your fantasy football team. All right, Brad, favorite player or team prop for the entire 2026 season for the Giants? Go ahead.
2: I'm going to take Jackson Dart over 6.5 rush touchdowns at +115. Yeah, get seduced by the juice. A guy that averaged over 6 rush attempts per game and 1.5 red zone rush attempts per game, 5.66 yards per carry last season. He had 9 rushing touchdowns. He's a goal line gremlin, a Josh Allen type. I think he's going to score at least 7 at plus money. I'll take it.
1: You mentioned Isaiah Likely. I think he scores at least 4 touchdowns next year. Give me over 3.5 TUDs for Isaiah Likely, which is also plus money. Now, again, only won last year with Baltimore, but he had 6-5 each of the previous 2 seasons. And again, I don't think he's going to have a ton of competition in the tight end room. Theo Johnson has just not been that impressive in his first couple of years for Big Blue. So Isaiah Likely, big red zone target, red zone threat for Jackson Dart. I think he scores at least 4 touchdowns. Brad, over under the 7.5 wins for Big Blue. What do you say?
2: Barely under. I think Captain Hook, yar, is going to come into play. Sorry, me amigo. 7 wins exactly.
1: Well, I think you're nuts. I think they're going over, and I still think they're going to the playoffs despite these injury questions. All right, Brad, we'll bid you adieu, brother. Hopefully your Cubbies finish it off.
2: Finish them, baby. See you tomorrow.
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0: The day shuts down. 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
1: All right, welcome on back. BetMGM Tonight, Westwood One Sports. I'm Pat Boyle. I'm trying to finish off a little salad here from Sweetgreen. You know, my girlfriend, love her to death. She got her hair done today. She's all excited about. And she goes, hey, you want me to pick you up some Sweetgreen on the way home? And I was like, absolutely. Thank you. So I get, it was a chicken avocado ranch salad, something like that. And it comes with tortilla chips. And she's like, yeah. She goes, the guy made your salad way better, so I took some of your chicken and your tortilla chips. I'm like, what? What kind of blasphemy is that? You don't do that. You don't get to do that. I appreciate the gesture. You bought me dinner. Thank you very much. That doesn't mean you can just steal mine. What kind of world are we living in? Anyway. So I had like three tortilla chips. She took like probably 15 of them. Heartless. How could you be so heartless? No, but she did pay for it. I'm joking. Kind of. 310-840-4910. Number to join the show. Let's get to some of your calls here. Let's start with Jeffrey, who's in Atlanta, wants to weigh in on Victor Wembanyama. Jeffrey's up on line three next on BetMGM Tonight here on Westwood One Sports. What's up, Jeff?
2: Hey, Pat. I think Wembanyama gets treated like he's already the face of the league when he still hasn't proven he could carry a team deep into the playoffs consistently. I mean, the talent is insane, but people act like highlights and potential automatically make him untouchable. While OKC actually plays like winning basketball top to bottom. And you know, Pat, your Knicks, they don't stand a chance against the Thunder. They're a way younger, deeper, faster, and way more complete team. I don't see the Knicks holding up and keeping a full series against the Thunder. I'm sorry.
1: Wow. Well, Jeff, I love the way that phone call started. I mean, my goodness, thank you for the call, because I agree everything what you said. He hasn't done anything yet in the postseason. He's gotten to the conference finals. Okay, great. Congrats. He hasn't carried this team consistently enough, hasn't won a title, hasn't won an MVP. He was the unanimous defensive player of the league. Sure, and it's year three. I get it. But you can project and you can see how Wemby could be the best player in the league 2-3 years from now. Hell, next year he could win an MVP. He very well could. But to already call him the face of the league? I'm sorry, in an era of participation trophies, do we just hand out things now? We hand out titles, we hand out crowns, we hand out thrones. Hasn't even gone to the finals, didn't win the MVP, hasn't won an MVP, hasn't won a title, had a miserable performance last night, and ducked the media post-game, and people still want to call him the face of the league. Jeff, that call started off fantastic, and then you told me that the Knicks aren't going to stand a chance against the Thunder, and I think you're dead wrong. I think the Knicks are going to win that series. I think the Knicks are winning the title. I don't know how you could see what they've done over the last 11 games and just say, oh, well, doesn't matter. East isn't that good. The Thunder are younger, deeper, stronger, faster, whatever. Look at the way the Knicks offense is operating right now. The Knicks can shoot the three. The Knicks have size. The Knicks have a deep bench. Thunder ain't the only one. I think you're dead wrong, Jeff. So I half wholeheartedly agree. And I half vehemently disagree. But we appreciate the call nonetheless. 310-840-4910. Let's squeeze in Paul, who's in Providence, wants to talk about the Knicks coming up next here on BetMGM Tonight. Paul, what's going on, man?
3: Hey, you know, you guys are the best. At this time, I always listen to you guys because I have no choice. But I have a choice. And besides losing money, I don't care what my brother-in-law's that run circa say. The Knicks are there. They're it, you know. Rangers, nothing. Josh Allen, nothing. I mean, there's nothing in New York that has a chance. Yankees, nothing. There's nothing else that has the drive that the New York Knicks have. And I'm a Boston fan. Don't get me wrong. But, you know, we laid our bed last year. But you know what? Let's put it this way. How do you win? a team like Cleveland. You beat them 2-3 games by 30 points.
1: Exactly. Paul, we got to drop Paul. We got to let him go because we're up against the break. Paul, I appreciate that. I have no idea where that phone call was going. It was a wild one, and we're just going to go to break off the back of it. The Knicks are going to win it, though, because Paul said so. He has a choice. He doesn't have a choice. We got a choice. We got hot or cold coming up next to kick off hour number 5. This is BetMGM Tonight.
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24: We've talked a lot about measles over the past year, but mumps has largely flown under the radar, even though it's been making a bit of a comeback as well. That's because fewer people are getting the MMR vaccine, which stands for measles, mumps, and rubella. The vaccine's been around for decades. It is effective. It is safe. What makes mumps outbreaks difficult to contain is that symptoms usually don't appear for 2 to 3 weeks after someone's been exposed. And that can make it hard to pin down where that exposure took place. And someone who is infected can transmit the virus to someone else before they are symptomatic. If you get sick, which could manifest like a run-of-the-mill respiratory virus or the telltale swelling of your cheeks and jaw, all you can really do at that point is to treat the symptoms and also isolate yourself so you don't infect anyone else. I'm Dr. Sanjay Gupta, helping you live a better life.
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1: And here was Mike Vrabel's non-answer on that front.
2: We want to continue to improve the roster every opportunity that we get. And when those opportunities arise, I don't know. I know that the guys that we have here are working extremely hard. We're going to look to strengthen the roster wherever we can, but it was also a great day to see guys that maybe didn't get as many opportunities last year, especially Romeo, who wasn't on our team.
1: Mm-hmm. That's Romeo Doubs he's referring to, the former Green Bay receiver. That answer wasn't nearly as interesting as the one that Jalen Hurts offered when he was asked about A.J. Brown. Now, we just have the audio here, so I got to paint a picture.
3: Yeah.
1: When he was asked the question, he knew where it was heading and decided to take a big old sip of water. Here's how that answer sounded.
4: Pick the right question to sip on, huh? No, I think for us, you know, we're focused on learning the offense. It really doesn't change in terms of our approach to improve, you know. There's an if. Obviously been a lingering thing, but you know, nothing can replace all the greatness that we achieved together.
5: Jalen, a lot should made of your
3: So I had to hop back and go back in my like elementary school, middle school bag for a second, because I almost confused personification and onomatopoeia. Onomatopoeia is like scrat, boom, scram, rear, right? That's onomatopoeia, right?
1: Sure.
3: A word that makes a sound. Jalen Hurts is personification, because I routinely refer to him as like a baby Birkin bag. He has been carried to every bit of success he's had in his career to this point. I hate every time he gets in front of a microphone. It's so disingenuous. It's snarky. He thinks he's like the coolest guy in the room. This is probably the first time in my professional career that I have like a personal vendetta and gripe against the guy. I don't like Jalen Hurts. And maybe it has to do with him being the Eagles quarterback and me being like a diehard Commander fan. Maybe it's because my best friend's a diehard Eagles fan. He rubs it in my face all the time how great he is. I hate hearing him talk. I hate hearing him talk. I hate that today he had a moment that made the Eagles media laugh and hopefully, or unfortunately, endeared him to the media. I hope he gets run out of Philly.
1: I hadn't noticed that Drake May's butt is a real conversation point on the internet until you brought it up. I didn't know this was a thing, but apparently it is.
3: Yeah.
1: Like, I mean, I can't remember like a male athlete's bottom being like a significant talking point.
3: Well, do you remember what happened
1: with
3: Chris Jones?
1: Maybe Rafi Nadal, Chris Jones.
3: Well, yeah. Chris Jones was, I mean, that was all time. I'll be honest with you. Chris Jones put a lot of... You're trying to think about Chris Jones? Do you not remember what happened?
1: 310-840-4910. Yes, I mean his actual bottom was shown. Yeah. But I mean like great male booties. I think baseball players generally had like, hey, Linnell, I mean, sports talk radio, we're equal opportunists here. Like, women get objectified.
3: Higher.
1: Hey.
3: Higher. And then the mic fades down.
1: Equal opportunists. Like, this platform gets labeled as guys just being bros objectifying women. I'm saying equal opportunists. The guys, they can get objectified too. Rafi Nadal can
3: what
1: respect game, recognize game, man.
3: Right, do I need to like save the show real quick? What?
1: No, I'm saying Rafi Nadal has a Larry Fitzgerald. Are you kidding? What are we talking about, Linnell?
3: I honestly contemplated walking to my car, grabbing my sunglasses, coming back, sitting down, putting them on just to take them off aggressively and ask you, what the hell are you saying right now?
1: Great male athlete asses. 310-840-4910. Larry Fitz, Rafi Nadal. This is a thing. Drake May, he's got a long road to hoe if he wants to be in that type of rare air. But apparently, some are thinking he's up to the challenge.
3: I have a question. Where is this energy? Is this what your visit to the Drake Toll Show this morning did? Is this the...

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14: I'm basketball coach.

0: the credit in the world. The onslaught that we saw, what was it, Josh? Like three goals in the span of like 2.5 to 3 minutes? Yeah. Something
1: into
0: ridiculous.
1: The first period.
0: Mm-hmm. If every hockey game went down like that, maybe I'd watch more. Maybe I'd watch more. That was exciting. It got my heart racing, partially because you were literally convulsing through the phone. But like,
1: yeah.
0: it was lit, man. I can't lie. Something else that I really liked, and maybe like the NFL can lean into this more, the NBA can lean into this a little bit more. The whole like presentation of watching Montreal come out. And just the whole bit of, like, the fire thing. I don't know how to describe it. But, like...
1: They lit the flame where you had
0: they
1: a
0: lit
1: legend
0: the flame.
1: Come out.
0: You know, it just...
1: Yara
0: Halak. It made it feel big is the best way that I would put it. It had all the big game feels. I just think it's crazy. Like, every other sports legend should be ashamed that Wayne Gretzky gives that much time to hockey coverage, yet... I mean, if it doesn't have, I'm going to use this time to slander Michael Jordan because I don't think he's the greatest of all time. I think he's an absolute fraud.
1: A fraud?
0: Yes.
1: 100%. What?
0: I think it's crazy how unavailable he makes himself to the game and his unwillingness to continue to push the game forward. It's like he thinks he's bigger than the program. No, you're just Michael Jordan and you played against a bunch of unathletic dudes.
1: Wow.
0: Yeah. Eat that.
1: There's
0: 40
1: Linnell's
0: and over
1: hockey
0: club.
1: Coverage punctuated by Michael Jordan slander. 3-1-0.
0: There you go, Mike. Shout out to Mike, man.
1: Let's go, Mike. 310-840-4910 if you want in. Rapid fire. Sean in Virginia. Best NFL. Offseason storyline, rapid fire, Sean. Go.
2: Of course, I'm going to go with, you know, the Josh Jacobs thing that just came out. But I called in general to the last caller in regards to Linnell that I've been listening to you, Mr. Linnell, youngest in charge, since you got on the radio. And I'm going to have to call Doc on this. I'm thinking you're sounding like a Cowboys fan. You know, I don't understand why this admiration for the Cowboys is
3: left hand down.
0: Why do you all call it?
2: And you're down in poor Graham. You're down in poor Graham for his love of Bryce Young.
1: Hurricanes?
0: No, I'm down in Josh Graham for his love of Moody. What is Moody? Male booty. Egregious levels and amounts
2: of anybody's booty. But
1: I don't
2: in general,
1: love booty. I
2: I've been listening to this
1: booty.
2: Show now. I like
1: That's
2: this show
1: do.
2: And all, but. Every Thank time you. I call, it sounds like that you are a fan of the Cowboys.
0: I'm not a Cowboys.
2: That hurts my feelings.
0: Excuse me for just
1: I'm
0: having honest,
1: feeling, Sean.
0: Objective, unbiased commentary. I'm unbiased. I'm objective. I'm a straight shooter. I have no dog in the fight when it comes to this national platform. I must be unbiased despite my burgundy and gold themed background that I have.
1: We do have a Cowboy fan that's going to join us in BDOT in just a few minutes. This is supposed to be rapid fire. We're doing it poorly. Jim is in New Hampshire. Jim, what is
0: Jim.
1: Your NFL offseason?
4: What's up, my friend?
1: Best storyline, yeah.
4: Hey, I just want to touch base. My Cleveland Browns, I think they did a lot this year.
0: Yeah,
4: you got
0: Jim.
4: A great O-line. I think they're going to turn it around with Watson. Can you guys elaborate on that?
0: See, I don't know if it'll be with Watson. They're going to turn it around with somebody. Isn't Watson like some sort of AI tool? I'm totally all over the place. But I know there's an AI tool out there named Watson. I think it's IBM has Watson. But whoever, I'll continue to say, every Browns fan that calls into this show and wants to beat their chest about what Andrew Berry and company did to uplift that offense this offseason, you have at it, pal. I am in lockstep with you. I think the Browns are making the playoffs.
1: Linnell, I disagree with that, but I'm happy you're here with that stance.
0: Yeah.
1: BDOT is going to take me to grammar school. He's the most entertaining guest in sports talk, and you'll find out why next.
5: 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He's been on IR the last 19 months.
3: 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But Shedeur Sanders and Dylan Gabriel are coming for the job. As always, the quarterback carousel in Cleveland is one to watch. Westwood One Sports.
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0: The Ingles advantage isn't just about savings or the best quality food for your family. 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

0: won the games he's supposed to win and then won playoff games, and he deserves credit for that. Does that mean that they were what that record suggested?
1: They're fraudulent.
0: No. Sure, you could say that, given how they played in the Super Bowl. That's fine. But still, going 14-3 and going to the Super Bowl in your first year, inheriting a team that was bottom five in the NFL the previous year, I think that says something about coaching. Inheriting having
1: I just have seen more free agents
0: on a team that made it to the Super Bowl in NFL history tells you something about how a coach can put some things together. He's a hell of a coach, and that's what they care about most.
1: I've seen this act before. It's like it's so eerily similar to what I watched happen with my Commanders. We were all geeked up in year one. Jayden Daniels beats up on a BS schedule. It takes us all the way to the conference championship. And then year two, we had to play a big boy schedule. We got kicked in our face. I see the same sort of regression happening this year for New England, playing a big boy. The Commanders won 12 games in 2024. The year before, they were picking second in the damn draft. It's literally the same thing. I expect them to take a significant step back because everything that they did last year, to me at least, was fraudulent. Just my opinion.
0: Not sure if
1: I don't respect the Patriots.
0: I'm not sure if I'd push back too much on it. I think they're going to take a step back too because 14's a lot of wins. And they do have a lot of substantial questions to answer. And they still have a move that they need to make at wide receiver that everybody just assumes is going to be made. If only there was an NFL insider that had access to Mike Vrabel that could potentially break that news. It would be funny if that's her re-announcement back into the...
1: to being
0: if
1: back.
0: She's the one that breaks the A.J. Brown news next week. Like, what's the largest... What's the larger reaction?
1: That's the least that she, Mike could do. Seriously, give her the scoop. Like, it's the least he could do. Seriously, if she's
0: the last
1: like, honestly,
0: scoop I'll ever give you.
1: If she, who knows? If she's not the one to break this, I actually do think that's fascinating, Josh. If she's not the one to break this, you got to wonder like this was all for nothing. Like if she's not the one to break the story, this whole scandal is basically all for nothing.
0: Paternity test might say otherwise.
1: I'm not willing to go down that route.
0: I'm not willing to.
1: Anytime I go down that route, there's a certain man with a last name Povich, blue Scott Blue logo. This is something fresh out of Maury. This should be on the Maury show.
0: Orioles left-hander Cade Povich. That guy can deal. Guy can push. Orioles are really good too. I'm glad I took that Hurricane.
1: He's a shover.
0: Yes, he shoves.
1: Yeah,
0: that's what Cade Povich does. Lefty. Southpaw. That's what he does. I was about to say, like, this Vrabel stuff sounds like the type of stuff that would appear in a Chris Hansen show.
1: I love Chris Hansen.
0: Robert Pattinson starring in the Chris Hansen movie. Did you watch the trailer for this?
1: I did. It was amazing. It gave me goosebumps. So, y'all know I don't really watch TV like that. I don't have the attention span. I used to love... I don't know. I think it's Chris Hansen, How to Catch Predator.
0: It's Prime Time. That's the name of the movie that's coming out. A trailer dropped. Robert Pattinson's playing Chris Hansen from To Catch a Predator in a movie.
1: I watch that. I watch Court Cam. I used to be able to watch the first 48, but now I have bad dreams about it. Cops. I used to love Trauma, Life in the ER. That was like as an 8-year-old. Saturdays with America's Most Wanted and then Cops back to back. Holy cow. That John Walsh is a badass. I love me some John Walsh.
0: I know Cops doesn't start till 4.
1: Damn.
0: For those Cops who know.
1: Is that okay? Yeah. Is that another one of your obscure bits?
0: Obscure? That's
1: I knew that would.
0: Step Brothers. Yeah. It's one of the greatest comedies ever.
1: Oh, that's my favorite.
0: Why are
1: movie?
0: You so sweaty? Just watching Cops.
1: It's actually my favorite.
0: Well, I know Cops doesn't start till 4. I'm going to go upstairs and your drum set. Okay, we got Graham's gambling bets to hand out because I'm gambling again. And we got Weird But True to do here on Westwood One Sports Tonight. That's up next.
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16: Making sure your kids get enough sleep. It's one of the most important things you can do for them as a parent, and yet it's often overlooked. Not only does sleep in the early years set the stage for mental and physical health, it also creates the foundation for how one sleeps later in life. That's according to the National Sleep Foundation. Now, that organization recommends 14 to 17 hours a night for newborns, 12 to 15 for infants, 11 to 14 for toddlers, 10 to 13 for preschoolers, and 9 to 11 for school-aged children. When it's age appropriate, start by talking to your kids about why sleep is important. 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Don't underestimate the importance of a routine. You can even narrate what you're doing step by step to help them along the way. I'm Dr. Sanjay Gupta, helping you live a better life.
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0: now. I hate AI. Hate it. Bane of my existence. I stumbled across something this week, though, that puts me in the crosshairs. Because there's apparently something going on with artificial intelligence where they use a lot of M-dashes. This is like super nerdy because I write a lot. They use M-dashes a lot. And M-dashes are now being utilized as a sign of, hey, this was not written by a real person. Here's the problem. I use M-dashes when I write because I went to journalism school. And M-dashes, yes, a very big deal in the world of journalism. I can understand in the non-journalism world, like if you're writing a scholastic paper or whatever non-journalism things people write, I don't know, where you'd be using M-dash and you're like, yeah, clearly a computer wrote this. Am I now officially AI? Is that how that works? Did I just lose my status as a human?
1: I use way too many M-dashes.
2: What is an M-dash? I'm sorry.
1: It's like a longer hyphen. It's like the longer...
0: You see it all the time in sports articles. You don't recognize it. You might not recognize it because it's just so natural in sports articles or any kind of journalistic article. But my wife told me this, and she doesn't exist in this kind of world. But she's like, I use M-dashes. And I was like, sweetie, if you use M-dashes, you don't know what I'd be doing because I'd be just spamming an M-dash.
1: A lot of M-dash.
2: It's like a fancy comma?
0: Pretty much, yeah.
2: What a description.
1: Oh, yeah. Do you not use the Oxford comma either, D-Day?
0: I'm hit or miss on that. It depends who I'm writing to.
1: Yeah, I can't do it because I did a lot of writing for a handful of years, and now once you have that certain style, you just can't change it. I'm going through my tweets right now, and there are a lot of M-dashes. A lot of M-dashes.
2: Why is it called an M-dash?
1: Is that French too?
0: I would hope not.
1: Back to Allah. Yeah.
0: I would hope that's not a French thing.
2: Adam Silver went on the Booze Punters podcast and said that the NBA is going to start using artificial intelligence to review calls.
0: They already use it in other ways.
1: Yeah.
2: Really?
1: I'm anti too, because I'm pro-human. I'm a pro-human
2: person. Me being the king of the
1: person.
2: ABS.
0: I'm pro-most humans. Yeah. Not all of them.
1: Just pro humanity.
2: Most humans is a crazy part.
1: I hate watching the reviews in basketball games. I hate how they just challenge random calls in the first half with like 8 minutes to go. I'm like, we're stopping this basketball game to look at whether or not this ball went out of bounds. We're really doing this. And then we have to sit here and wait. And they're like, whoop, the ref got it wrong because we can't just have built-in human mistakes sometimes in this form of entertainment.
2: Well, my thing is, like, I'm sorry, not to rehash the same argument again, but, like...
1: calls in the first half with, like, 8 minutes to go. I'm like, we're stopping this basketball game to look at whether or not this ball went out of bounds. We're really doing this. And then we have to sit here and wait. And they're like, whoop, the ref got it wrong because we can't just have built-in human mistakes sometimes in this form of entertainment.
2: Thing is, like, I'm sorry, not to rehash the same argument again, but, like, if you can, if you could guarantee the call to be correct, like, why would you not want that?
1: It takes time. Like, you just don't want to stop the flow of the game. Being right doesn't mean it's more entertaining. You know? And in the end, it is an entertainment vessel. Linnell Willingham, that should be your bio on your social media feeds. Entertainment vessel. Because that's what you are. You just bring it.
2: That's a say interesting comment.
1: We're going to miss you, my friend. We'll talk to you next week, game one of the NBA Finals. This has been Westwood One Sports Night.
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21: How often do you stop to wonder whether you should share something that's revealing, maybe even embarrassing, with a partner, a friend, or even your boss? In her new book called Revealing, The Underrated Power of Oversharing, behavioral scientist Leslie John says doing just that can help you deepen relationships that are vital to your life. We need people to trust us in order to get things like love, friendship, and career success. That's what she told us. When you make yourself vulnerable by revealing something sensitive, it does make other people trust you. In turn, when you ask someone to reveal something about themselves, showing that interest will generally lead someone to like you more. Why? Because people like to be asked about themselves, she says. It also signals that they are discriminating and choosy, but in a good way. I'm Dr. Sanjay Gupta, helping you live a better life.
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0: 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The Sports Animal. It's time to get your sports day started. It's time for the longest-running sports show in the state of Tennessee. Sports Talk with John Wilkerson and Vince Ferrara. To be part of the show, call or text 865-656-9900. 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

0: Good morning. It's time for Sports Talk. You've made it to Thursday. It's May 28th. June will be here Monday. I'm John Wilkerson with Vince Ferrara, and we are game day for Tennessee softball as the Lady Vols and Texas are game two of the four games slated today in Oklahoma City as the College World Series gets underway for softball. And then we're a day away from Tennessee baseball as the Volunteers at noon tomorrow will take on East Carolina in the Chapel Hill Regional. Today, it's media day for the Chapel Hill Regional. And so they will go in order of seeding. So North Carolina will go first, practice, meet the media. Tennessee will go second, and so on. East Carolina third, Virginia Commonwealth fourth, as it's the day before everything gets fired up, not just in Chapel Hill, but around the country when it comes to the NCAA tournament. 12 teams from the Southeastern Conference are getting ready to compete for baseball just as they did for softball, and five of the eight teams for the second straight year, five of the last eight teams remaining in softball are also from the Southeastern Conference. There are a number of things going on, so many things to touch on, especially news when it comes to Tennessee football, because it is spring meetings, and so Josh Heupel met the media yesterday. Vince Ferrara, how are you today?
1: I am good, John. Good morning. How are we doing?
0: Doing fine, thank you. So without further ado, why don't we go ahead and dive right in and let folks know what's coming up?
1: Yeah, awful lot, as you outlined, awful lot to talk about, and of course, a lot of it is in Chapel Hill with the Chapel Hill Regional. We'll be discussing that. And then a little bit later on this hour, in about 15-ish or so minutes, we'll take a look at those VFLs in the NFL at OTAs. Plus, the Lady Vols have been in OKC this week. They will get in, they'll finally get on the field and compete today in game two of the Women's College World Series of the full slate of games today. We will talk about the schedule, Lady Vols matchup with Texas today. Lots from the spring meetings. We'll get into that. Plus in the 7 o'clock hour, we'll let you hear what Austin Price said about the Chaz Coleman situation. We get texts from you guys. We get people asking when we're out on remote in different places, hey, what's going on with Chaz Coleman? Well, there was a little bit of an update yesterday. We'll discuss that. And John, a familiar voice to the sports animal, just happened to be there in Chapel Hill and knows the North Carolina baseball program that will join us in the 7 o'clock hour.
0: Sure enough, Dave Nathan, an alum of the Sports Animal, has been the voice of North Carolina baseball and a big part of what the Tar Heels do, whether it be football, basketball, you name it, in his time in this area. So Dave Nathan will join us in hour number two of the program, and then we get to hour number three, and we look forward to catching up with the head coach of the Volunteers, Josh Elander, along with our good friend John McClain, as we'll turn our attention to the National Football League. So why don't we go ahead and with Tennessee football and Coach Heupel meeting the media, not a surprise that would be right there front and center. And unfortunately, it doesn't look like much has changed, although what remains consistent, Chaz Coleman has the support and the backing of Josh Heupel and the Tennessee program. It's just, unfortunately, he's still dealing through and making his way through issues that are keeping him apart from the team.
1: Yeah, summer workouts beginning in Knoxville, and no Chaz Coleman. He was supposed to be in town, and the expectation was that he would be a part of the start of summer workouts, but not present as of yet. So Josh Heupel was asked in Destin about Chaz Coleman, and he said pretty consistently to what he has said, not only after the orange and white game when he was asked about it, and the big orange caravan stop when he was asked about Chaz Coleman, he said, quote, Chaz has been dealing with some things, and we're here to support him, and we'll continue to go through that process. So, once you get into missing time and team activities, has already missed some spring practice, regardless of what it is, and it may be multiple things. CBS Sports had their report. Maybe it's multiple things. Regardless of what it is, when guys are seeing someone else not participate and not there, then you have to take some other things into consideration. Comparison back was last year with Boo Carter in choosing not to do some things that, in the summer workouts that did not sit well with his teammates and the leadership. So don't know if it's got to that point. We'll discuss it in more detail later, but it was noteworthy that he was not here when there seemed to be some momentum that it was going positively and he would be back with the team real soon.
0: Yeah, and I don't know that you can make it the one-to-one Boo Carter. I mean, obviously, missing time, ruffled feathers, but I just think in terms of what is causing the separation, I think is polar opposites. It's just that I would imagine there is frustration when it comes to you want to know who's going to be lining up beside you when you're going through this stage of the off season, and knowing that this is where the differences are made in regards to who you can count on, who you trust, things along those lines.
1: Yeah, and that's where the comparisons are, and just in that missed time. And he's an incredible talent also. That's another aspect of it. I know people point to the lack of actual production numbers, and it's more of a projection, but he can help this team also. So that, you know, that has to be part of the equation when people are looking at it also.
0: Yes. So, again, look forward to sharing comments and as well as reaction to what Coach Heupel had to say and things along those lines. As far as other news, again, it is game day for Tennessee softball. So Lady Vols game two, it's 2:30 is the hopeful start time, as you've got Mississippi State that'll be in action first. Then it'll be Tennessee and Texas, and then the schedule plays out. There'll be one SEC team, at least one SEC school, in all four matchups today, with the only SEC versus SEC being the Lady Vols and the Longhorns.
1: Yeah, it will be fun and see if the SEC can get off to a good start. Obviously, they're going to have one win the Tennessee-Texas matchup, and then we'll see what it looks like. The favorites are the SEC is favored in those other two matchups with just one on the left side of the bracket. Obviously, Texas Tech would be more of a favorite over Mississippi State in their first Women's College World Series, but Bama and Arkansas will be favorites to win their game, and then you're going to have one out of Tennessee-Texas. So, chance for the SEC to really get off to a great start and improve the chances of the SEC really controlling things here when we start to whittle teams down.
0: Yeah. So, and boy, it doesn't take long. I mean, they get right after it. The teams that lose today will play again tomorrow. The teams that win today will play again on Saturday. And so it is game day in Oklahoma City. And again, Brian Rice will have all the action this afternoon when it comes to the Lady Vols. As far as, again, what's going on with Tennessee baseball, we got to find out that it will be the ACC veteran on Tennessee's roster that gets the ball against East Carolina, as Josh Elander announced that yesterday.
1: Yeah, it will be Evan Blanco. And, Elander mentioned that he has the experience. There's the trust factor. And when they brought him in, knew, that he was someone consistent and could be relied on. John, what was your reaction to? We talked about it. I think we both kind of lean towards, going with Tegan Coons. It had been the longest since he had pitched, but they're going with Evan Blanco. What's your reaction to that decision?
0: Well, it's the first time that he will lead the way into a weekend this season. That's not to mean it's not to say that he's not capable, but he is somebody who has just systematically moved his way up because he was the Sunday starter for the first half of the schedule. And then as things moved around, he moved into that Saturday slot and leads the staff in victories. So, and you also have the familiarity of pitching in these parts. Now, East Carolina, of course, is not necessarily would have been high on his radar in terms of the ACC, but I'm not surprised. It's because you knew it was going to be one or the other, but you

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1: You know, you're right. It is the perceived ace of both teams not slated to start in game one. There's definitely arguments, and you can see it both ways, and teams are doing it different around the country. But you never know. Maybe you get intel. I don't know. Josh Elander was influenced at all by who East Carolina was going with. By the way, Coach Godwin told us on the show, apparently that was news to East Carolina fans and media yesterday, when he told us that they would not go with Norby. Maybe he made it a decision independent of that, but very interesting in the approach for Coach Elander.
2: Yeah, so it will be a matchup of lefties that will square off against one another at noon tomorrow when everything gets going here in Chapel Hill. But again, it is a practice day today. Carolina first, Tennessee after that, East Carolina, and then Virginia Commonwealth, as all teams will have access to the venue. But anyhow, a number of other things going on, and so without a doubt, what stood out in terms of things that we saw bubble to the surface down in Destin?
1: Well, Greg Sankey was asked to reaffirm what the SEC's stance is with, he mentioned earlier in the day and in the week that it wasn't, it might have been yesterday, I think he met with the media yesterday, so is when he would come out, but he said, look, it's not like I am against 24 teams. We want more information on this. We don't need to jump in there and go from 12 to 24 when we were just talking about 16. And so, yeah, 16 is where a lot of us would, had our focuses on. And now the conversation is about 24. So he said, we're not coming here and doing any sort of vote. Obviously the media has done that vote, but, so yes, because they're not polling or, breaking it down, in terms of what the league stance is, he said their stance is at 16, consistent to the way it's been. So that was noteworthy. Also the SEC, said that, the SEC coaches said that they were misled about the 9-game schedule in a 16 team playoff, which, John, it was kind of misleading, I think, to a lot of us. We thought the SEC would go to 9 games because they anticipated that, one, the playoff committee would adjust to value more strength of schedule, but then also that they were going to go to 16 teams. And who knows if the first one happened and the second one has not happened and you want to skip right past that. So the scheduling was certainly a big part of it. And the other thing was the Protect College Sports Act. So a lot out on that. We'll try to get to that a little bit later on, but that is one that's looked at as a potential bill to save college sports. But we'll see. My guess is there are going to be a lot of hurdles towards that, even though a lot of it sounds good. All right, might have lost John. So tell you what, we got a lot we're going to get into. We will come back to that conversation about the SEC spring meetings. Let you hear from some of the coaches a little bit later on here in this hour. I'm Vince Ferrara, John Wilkerson in Chapel Hill here on Sports Talk with John and Vince. We'll get into some of the VFLs in the NFLs at OTAs. It is a busy week. A lot of them out on the practice field starting on Tuesday and then more on yesterday. We'll get you caught up on who's out there on the practice field and some of those big storylines here early on, plus plenty more on the Vols of Chapel Hill, the Lady Vols in OKC on this game day for the Women's College World Series, Tennessee and Texas. We got a sports report coming up from Benjamin Hardy, and then we'll get into those VFLs next here on Sports Talk 99.1, the Sports Animal.
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4: Game times for the first trio of games of the Vols football schedule have been announced. Tennessee will open up their season against Furman on September 5th with a 3:30 kickoff time. UT will next travel to Atlanta to take on Georgia Tech on September 12th with a 7 o'clock kickoff. And their final non-conference game against Kansas State is scheduled for September 19th with a 7:45 kickoff.

0: Game Time windows for the remainder of the 2026 season will be announced on June 10th. At the SEC spring meetings in Destin, Commissioner Greg Sankey said that despite the Big Ten taking home the past three national championships in football, that the SEC is still, quote, the most competitive, the strongest football league by far, adding the depth of this league stands alone. Lady Vols Sage Marjetko and Carlin Pickens have both been announced as NFCA First Team All-America honors. This is the third consecutive time Pickens has been selected for this distinction and the first for Marjetko. With your Sports Animal Sports Minute, this has been Benjamin Hardy. Stay tuned. More sports talk is next.
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2: Watching the volume build a little bit now on Kingston Pike at Lovell Road, on Lovell Road at Parkside, and Lovell Road north of the interstate near Murdoch and Snyder. On the interstate, you're still in good shape and starting to see a little extra volume now up to the north on Broadway coming down through Fountain City.
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13: Well, throughout the morning, there will be a small chance for some patchy fog developing along with a spotty shower. But moving into the second half of the day is when we start to bring in a little bit more coverage as far as rainfall goes, but still plenty of dry time and temperatures remaining well into the 80s and keeping the humidity around. In the WVLT First Alert Weather Center, I'm meteorologist Sydney Sullivan.
14: Everything is more expensive than before, except for the Sports Animal, always free on the air and on the stream. 99.1, the Sports Animal.
15: -71 degrees on this Thursday morning. It's Sports Talk. I'm John Wilkerson with Vince Ferrara. As we have a lot to get to, but Vince Ferrara, you've got a number of VFLs that are awfully busy around the National Football League.
16: Yeah, it's really cool to see so many guys getting opportunities, and including a bunch of rookies around the league. So this week, Chris Brazel got things started in full OTAs. Obviously, some of these rookies we've seen in rookie mini camps already, but it's their first opportunity to really be there on the field with their veteran teammates or guys that are not rookies and established players, and get that chemistry and camaraderie going with them. So 11 guys got going on Tuesday. Chris Brazel with Carolina, Kamal Haddon with Green Bay. Indianapolis began. They don't have any VFLs. A couple of VFLs in Jacksonville, Jerome Carvin and Joey Aguilar. So cool to see Joey Aguilar in that Jaguars helmet. Kansas City with Trey Smith and Omar Norman Lott. Of course, Omar Norman Lott coming off of the injury he suffered early last year after he got off to a really good start. Chargers got things started. They don't have any VFLs. Minnesota with not only Theo Jackson, who has been there a part of their secondary and special teams, but adding Juwan Jennings, seeing him in purple is really interesting. New England started this week with OTAs. They don't have any VFLs. Neither does Philadelphia. Seattle with Velus Jones Jr. And then Elijah Simmons with Tampa Bay. And then yesterday, there was eight more teams that started. Chicago with Darnell Wright. A lot of high hopes for the Chicago Bears this year. Detroit tied with the Titans with the most VFLs with four. So they have, of course, Cade Mays, big free agent signing from Carolina, will be their starting center. With Jabari Small trying to make that Lions roster. He's on the expanded roster. And then you have a couple of rookies, Tyree West, who was taken late in the draft by the Lions, and Miles Kitzelman is an undrafted free agent. The Houston Texans have an undrafted free agent VFL rookie as well, and they got things started yesterday with Dominic Bailey. New Orleans with a couple, with Alvin Kamara and McAllen Castles, who has bounced around the league trying to break through, been on some practice squads and on several teams. Jets got things started yesterday with no VFLs. Of course, the 49ers with Bryson Eason. Bryson joined us on the show after the draft and talking about his opportunity in San Francisco. And then Washington has a couple. Typically, Washington, one of those teams that doesn't have VFLs, but Shai Tuttle joined the Commanders last season. And then, of course, they drafted Joshua Josephs with his mom's favorite, Dan Quinn, as their head coach. So that means there was 10 teams got full OTAs going last week, 19 more this week. That means there's only three that have not gone yet. And then they'll get things going in early June. Cincinnati, Dallas, of course, Cincinnati, no VFLs, Dallas with Joe Milton and Princeton Fant. And then John, your Denver Broncos, one of the last ones to go. So, they don't have any VFLs right now. So almost everybody has either been in OTAs or is underway with their OTAs with this big week of 19 new teams and a whole bunch of VFLs, 21 of them in total, including 7 rookies that are out there on the practice field. And so the interesting thing were a couple of these guys with the VFL. Certainly you want to see what that chemistry is in Minnesota with Jawan Jennings with the quarterbacks and Kyler Murray. Jawan Jennings has had experience in working in quarterback, not in quarterback battles, but backup quarterbacks, multiple different guys throwing him the rock. That is not new. As they're trying to see what they have at JJ McCarthy, but they brought in competition with Kyler Murray. So what does that look like? Not a deep QB room in Jacksonville. Does Joey Aguilar have an opportunity to maybe either be the number three in Jacksonville as a veteran, come in and learn that system? We've seen that at Tennessee, and that doing it in a short order, or in maybe even getting a practice squad opportunity for him. And then, you know, Joshua Josephs, Dan Quinn has been so complimentary of Josephs in Washington and why they liked him and getting after the quarterback. And we played some comments from Joshua Josephs as well and how important it was that time for him to be out there. He was already making plays early on in rookie OTAs, but now you get a chance to make an impression with the veterans out there. I think it's really cool. And then a little bit of under-discussed story. Cade Mays in Detroit. He statistically, in terms of the analytics and the grades, Pro Football Focus and the metrics and just the eye test and how well he played at Carolina. I talked about all last year and then the year before. Cade Mays made an impact towards winning at Carolina. And it wasn't overly expensive for Detroit to bring him in, but he was someone they jumped on quickly in the free agent process. So it's awesome that Cade Mays is going to be on a really good team there in Detroit and one of four of VFLs. They're now tied with the Tennessee Titans, who have four. They got things started with their full OTAs last week, but lot of guys out on the practice field trying to make rosters. Not everybody's going to do that. What's the future of Alvin Kamara with New Orleans? Mickey Loomis, their general manager, was talking like, hey, it was uncertain whether he was going to stay with the team in New Orleans. So we'll see what it looks like and what they figure out and the dollars, things like that. Because these are expanded rosters right now. They're going to, once they get into the preseason, it will cut down big time in terms of those rosters. But right now, great opportunity, great chance to see those VFLs in their NFL helmets for maybe not the first time, but the first time with their full teams out in OTA. So we'll have some comments from those guys. And then I'm sure on social media, you'll catch some of the highlights of what those guys are doing. 6:29 here on this Thursday morning, getting you ready for the Lady Vols and the Women's College World Series with the matchup with Texas, the second game on the schedule from OKC today. And we will discuss that and break it down and what the bracket looks like, the schedule looks like. Lady Vols Texas preview. We'll get into it next here on Sports Talk. I'm Vince Farrar, John Wilkerson in Chapel Hill. 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
2: We're already starting to see a little bit of heavy volume in the usual places. Broadway southbound down past the Duck Pond, on Asheville Highway near Rutledge Pike, and Rutledge Pike near I-40 on the interstate. Yes, that volume is beginning to build, but you're still moving along at a really good pace, and I don't see any of those interstate lanes blocked at this time.
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2: Sherry Bigler, Pete Michaels, traffic.
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21: There's just something special when a group of people believe. And no matter what you go through, they continue to believe. And they believe in each other. They believe in the vision. And there's times when it would be easy to lose hope. And we definitely had our tough times this year. But it's probably been the best group at having hard conversations with each other and having hard conversations as a team and keeping those conversations in the inner circle. And I've always said that if you don't have adversity, that's what scares me more than anything. I welcome the adversity because you always come out stronger if you handle adversity well and you just attack it head on, and they've done that.
15: Lady Vols coach Karen Weekly talking about what the season has been for Tennessee softball as the Lady Vols, again, the number 7 seed, taking on the 2 seed Texas when they square off in game 2, as you got all 8 teams, 5 from the Southeastern Conference, slated to go today in Oklahoma City. It's Sports Talk. It's 22 in front of 7 o'clock. I'm John Wilkerson with Vince Ferrara.
16: So the schedule, we'll run through it and then maybe just get a quick thought on each of these matchups. It starts today at noon in OKC in the Women's College World Series. These games on the first game, the day session games on ESPN with Mississippi State and number 11 national seed Texas Tech. Of course, Mississippi State, their first Women's College World Series in shocking Oklahoma. John, I thought it was huge to get Oklahoma out of the way. With all the experience they have, even if they didn't have the type of pitching that they typically do, all the success that they have had, they'd won 4 straight national championships prior to Texas winning last year. You just never know when a team with that kind of experience and the coaching of Patty Gasso, when they're there, man, they are a threat and can probably intimidate some teams at times, and then to get them out of the way, I think it was huge. And then obviously Texas Tech has a lot of star power. They have an ex-Vol and Taylor Pannell, incredible hitting team, one of the best offensive teams in the country. And they disposed, much to the joy of Tennessee Lady Vols fans, of the Florida Gators in Gainesville in their super regional.
15: Yeah, you do wonder what it's going to be like for Mississippi State, this being their first ever game in Oklahoma City. And Texas Tech, for all that they have invested in athletics in terms of how much money is there, this is where they're supposed to be. So wonder whether or not there'll be any pressure for Texas Tech, and we'll see whether or not any of that is an issue at all. But, boy, they were firing on all cylinders as they advanced from Gainesville.
16: Boy, the offense, I mean, everyone talked about Najee Kennedy and being, you know, the big NIL, the sort of the face of the sport, and especially in terms of NIL. But, man, can they hit. It is impressive. So, can rule out a potential Texas Tech-Tennessee matchup, whether it's a winner's bracket game or a loser's bracket game, potentially to tomorrow and meeting back up, with Taylor Pannell. But first things first, both of those two teams will get things started in OKC today. And then, obviously, game 2, Tennessee, 7th national seed Tennessee, number 2 national seed Texas. Karen Weekly talked about this when they met with the media yesterday. it's interesting. They ran into Georgia in the Super Regional, who they didn't play in the regular season. They didn't play Texas either. So here we go again. Kind of similar to what Tennessee baseball had in terms of their opponents in the SEC tournament, where it was new teams that they hadn't faced. I guess when you have a big conference like this, and you can't get everybody in, these kind of things are going to happen. But certainly very familiar with Texas, John, from a year ago, including the incredible and controversial matchup in OKC in the Women's College World Series with Texas last year.
7: Yeah, a lot of familiarity. Also, this was who Tennessee finished with the identical record to, but they lost the tiebreaker, so that's why Tennessee wasn't one of the top four mm-hmm. seeds in the SEC tournament. So I think there are a lot of similarities between the two teams in terms of what has been some peaks and valleys, a little bit of a roller coaster ride. But as you talk about Texas, they are the reigning national champs, and so they'll be fired up and pretty comfortable as they take the field today. And for the Lady Vols, this is obviously nothing new to them, but it is a different group from Knoxville that will get after it today, and we'll see with the changes that Tennessee made when it comes to their defense, as well as the depth that they have in the circle. We know that they have everything they need to go out and win. It's just whether or not they can get enough runs, and so I think job one today is scoring first for the Lady Vols, if indeed they can do that.
16: Yeah, definitely. You want to get off to a good start, because at times when they did have their struggles in some close games, they weren't able to take advantage of opportunities to jump out on opponents early. And Karen Wickley has talked about that, how much pressure it can put on teams when you get out to an early lead. Oh, by the way, if you get out to an early lead and you have the dominant pitching that Tennessee does, that can really force opposing batters to get out of character and really try to do things that are not in their game plan. And even though Tennessee has executed really well when other teams have threatened, but it is a huge advantage in softball to get off to early starts. We'll see if they're relaxed in the box and have that good approach and follow the game plan of the coaching. And John, it really outlines. Yesterday they had their media day. You mentioned it media day today for Chapel Hill Regional, but they had their media day meeting with the media. I'm not sure how many teams brought three pitchers to their media days in terms of the player representation, and that's what Tennessee did with Aaron Neuer, Sage Marjetko, and Carlin Pickens yesterday.
7: Yeah, it's not a surprise, and they've all earned that distinction, and that is obviously the strength of the program.
16: Yeah, absolutely. So that's game two today. It's the rest of the schedule. Game three will be 8 national seed UCLA, and then number 1 national seed in Alabama. Tennessee and Alabama met during the regular season. It seems like John Alabama is playing even better right now than they did, and then obviously UCLA, a big time offensive team with plenty of experience in the Women's College World Series.
7: Yeah, so that might actually be the marquee matchup, I think, with what we have going on. But you're right. Alabama is the overall top seed, and so they are the ones that perhaps have the best opportunity, as well as the biggest target.
16: And that's at 7 p.m. That game, the night session games will be on ESPN2, the day session games, including Tennessee on ESPN. But, of course, Brian Rice will have the call for you, scheduled for 2:30, so we'll be on the air shortly before that. On AM 990, and then the final game today of the 4 of the Women's College World Series scheduled for 9:30. Who knows? But it'll be 5 national seed Arkansas against 4 national seed Nebraska. These two will be a lot of fun and a lot of connections between those two programs, and Arkansas's first time in the Women's College World Series as well.
7: Yeah. So once you break that seal, you might think that you're playing with house money. So it could be just a very relaxed approach for the Razorbacks, but congratulations to them, as well as Mississippi State, for doing something that they had yet to do. It is 16 in front of 7 o'clock. Let's get more sports with Benjamin Hardy, and then we wrap up this first hour of the program next on 99.1 The Sports Animal.
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8: Game times for the first trio of games of the Vols football schedule have been announced. Tennessee will open up their season against Furman on September 5th with a 3:30 kickoff time. UT will next travel to Atlanta to take on Georgia Tech on September 12th with a 7 o'clock kickoff. And their final non-conference game against Kansas State is scheduled for September 19th with a 7:45 kickoff. Game time windows for the remainder of the 2026 season will be announced on June 10th. Kim Caldwell and the Lady Vols will be facing off against Baylor in Nashville at Bridgestone Arena on December 18th. UT and Baylor are just one of two matchups scheduled that day, with Vanderbilt and Belmont facing off as well. This is the first meeting between Baylor and the Lady Vols since 2016. The Cubs snapped their 10-game losing streak after taking down the Pirates 10-4. And in Game 4 of the NHL East Conference playoffs, Carolina made a 4-0 statement against Montreal to take the series lead at 3-1. With your Sports Animal Sports Minute, this has been Benjamin Hardy. Stay tuned. More sports talk is next.
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20: We're mainly dry the first half of the day before a few isolated pop-up showers and storms develop during the afternoon, with highs topping out in the upper 80s. In the WVLT First Alert Weather Center, I'm meteorologist Sydney Sullivan.
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23: Masquerade has been a subject too.
24: It's a hard thing to do. Have you ever tried it?
23: No, I haven't. But no, obviously from an academic standpoint, I don't have to sit up here about, you know, what Ole Miss does and all that. I don't think anybody has to defend that. So I think that was a little out of context. Obviously, Sark hit me right after that happened. It was a month prior. I think the timing of it, you know, kind of piggybacked, you know, the other one or whatever like that. But I'm not worried about it.
24: Yeah.
23: I mean, he hit me as soon as it went public. Look, this is a month ago. No point intended. Like, you know, we all heard the basket weaving deal growing up and all that type of stuff. So he said he was just trying to talk about Texas and how hard it was and all that type of stuff. So I told him I appreciate it. I said, I don't know if I'm a transfer. I'd much rather take basket weaving than biology. So I appreciate your help and your support. So
24: Lane hits you up after the Vandy Fair stuff the way Sark did.
23: Lane hits me up every day. So I get 12 text messages a day from Lane. It's just, what do I decide to look at as well, you know? So I was not looking at that one, but not working.
7: That is Ole Miss coach Pete Golding, one reacting to remarks that were made by Texas coach Steve Sarkisian. And then, of course, it's the gift that keeps on giving, and that is former Ole Miss coach, now LSU coach Lane Kiffin. And, boy, 12 texts or so a day? That's still a whole lot going on. But anyhow, he says the question is, what do you choose to respond to?
16: John, what does he do between that and all the tweeting he does? And who knows how many other coaches, how many times is he hitting Saban these days? Now that he knows he's not, you know, in Alabama and he maybe had his a little bit more time. Like, how many people is he texting and the tweeting and stuff? My goodness. Maybe he's really good at delegating all the other, you know, football coach duties. But just insanity and, you know, well handled, I think, with the basket weaving stuff, even though my biggest problem is that Sarkisian forgot the underwater portion of that joke.
7: Well, and with Lane, don't forget that he's also got the daily routine where it's family yoga time,
16: right,
7: as well as inner reflection, meditation. If everything that we heard last year as they made the playoffs in Oxford were true. So a little hot yoga and we go from there.
16: Man, I think he should text Golding and other people less and like reiterate to their players that, like, hey, you can't gamble on sports. That was one of the things that came out yesterday, is that the SEC is introducing a mandatory sports gambling education. John, they're gonna have a video that everyone's required to watch. Like, why are we requiring a video now? Like, shouldn't this have been done like a while? That was my first thought to this. Now, it's a different level of video. I get it. And it really outlines how they're able to track what is going on in terms of everybody's gambling activity. They also have a tip line that they started earlier this year. And then there's posters in locker rooms. And it has been discussed by each individual programs. But I guess the SEC is taking it to another level with this mandatory sports gambling education. But man, it is, it's clearly a reaction to what's going on with Brendan Sorsby, who was denied an appeal to return by the NCAA, and Texas Tech's going to appeal that.
7: Yeah, and I do believe that I'm sure that all universities are in line in terms of here's what we do perhaps at the end of a academic year, or perhaps at the ramp up to the start of a new one, and what you do and what you know and what you're shown. But it is probably just a re-emphasizing based on what have been all the headlines of late. That's Vince Ferrara. I'm John Wilkerson. It's 5 in front of 7 o'clock. Hour number 2 of Sports Talk coming up next on 99.1 The Sports Animal.
0: Interstate routes still in good shape heading into downtown Knoxville, right through the heart of town and around town as well. You are beginning to see a little bit more company now southbound 75 down past Merchant Drive. The volume is also building on Neyland Drive and on Cumberland Avenue through the UT campus, as well as Oak Ridge Highway through Carnes.
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10: 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And what she means is I'm the 8th generation to grow up on our farm in Smith County.
11: And our boys make generation number 9.
10: I grew crops on this land, and I grew 2 great businesses.
11: Now John's growing a movement in his campaign for governor.
10: Tennessee needs a governor with CEO experience, someone tough like Trump.
11: Even President Trump tells people John is fantastic, and he really is.
10: President Trump makes tough decisions. That's what CEOs do, and it's what I'll do as governor. With our cities booming and people moving into our state like crazy, our governor will have to make tough decisions to keep Tennessee conservative.
11: A CEO who's tough like Trump. Yep, that's what we need, even if I am a little biased.
10: I'm John Rose. I'm asking for your support.
11: Pretty good for a farm boy, isn't it? 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
17: 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The Sports Animal. It's time to get your sports day started. It's time for the longest-running sports show in the state of Tennessee. Sports Talk with John Wilkerson and Vince Ferrara. To be part of the show, call or text 865-656-9900. 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
21: Yeah, we're going to go with Evan Blanco game one. Everybody will be available for every game, but Blanco will lead us out of the game.
28: Why is Evan the choice and why did you choose to lead against them?
0: were from the regular season?
21: Yeah, I think really just, there's a lot of things that went into it. It's something we deliberated, but I think you go back to when we recruited Evan Blanco and the recruiting process, a big thing was the maturity and the strike throwing, but also too, he's pitched in the College World Series, he's pitched in the postseason. That's not a discredit to anybody else on our staff, but, you know, again, everybody will be available. You got to win the game that you're at, but Blanco is in a good spot, and I know he wasn't happy with how his last outing went, so he's put in the work. He's been a madman around the building getting ready for this next start.
2: That's Tennessee baseball coach Josh Elander. He met the media yesterday ahead of the team's travel from Knoxville to Chapel Hill. It is a workout day at the home of the Tar Heels as the action gets going tomorrow at noon for the Vols, and it will be Evan Blanco, the veteran left-hander, the senior on the staff leader in victories, that will get the ball first for the Vols as Tennessee takes on East Carolina. It's hour number two of the program. I'm John Wilkerson with Vince Ferrara.
3: Yeah, and it is a similar approach as East Carolina is taking with their starter in Ryan Towers, as opposed to Norby, who has been really good. Ethan Norby has been outstanding for them, an incredible strikeout to walk ratio, 120 strikeouts and 28 walks on the season. So as Coach Godwin told us on the show yesterday, he's a stud. But they're going with John, a guy that has been their Friday starter as well. Blanco is different. He's been more their game three weekend starter with a little bit in game two most recently, but first time for him in this role to start things out.
2: It is. So it is. But, I mean, Coach Elander just spelled it out, exactly the reasons why. And so I think that it's very sound in terms of their thought process. Tegan Coons did not start an NCAA tournament game last year, and so in fact he at that point in time had kind of fallen to the back end in terms of what were options for the Vols on the mound, and so you can see exactly why they point to again this newcomer to the program, but one very familiar with these parts.
3: Yeah, and hopefully it pays off him being a madman around the facility and just being motivated. It was a tough outing for him, and we've seen him be better. And Coach Elander just doesn't want – he said, you're going to give up home runs, and Blanco has given up a lot of them. But if you can keep him in the solos, you just reset and keep going. It's going to happen against good teams. Just don't give up, as Coach Elander says, the free 90s. And it really starts to complicate things.
2: Yep, and so it's not a surprise. I mean, when we've talked with you, fill in the blank. I mean, Cam Appenzeller highlights exactly what it's meant to him to be able to watch Evan Blanco work from one outing to the next, just his daily routine. Everybody who is around him just refers to him as a pro because this is, again, nothing new to him. And so I would imagine that he was quite disappointed with how things went or didn't in terms of his outing against Arkansas. But that's who Tennessee will give the ball to. And so that'll be a noon start tomorrow, which means we'll have coverage for you starting at 11:45 a.m. As far as Lady Vols softball, they get going today in Oklahoma City. Game two on the schedule, 2:30 is the scheduled first pitch, which means Brian Rice will be on the air at 2:15, and folks can follow all the action on the Sports Animal.
3: Yeah, no doubt about it. And not only will it be on AM 990, we'll have a regular program on the FM today, and then same thing tomorrow for the Chapel Hill Regional with Tennessee and ECU. But don't forget that if you're outside of the AM 990 range, you can always listen no matter where you're at. You can be at the ballpark in OKC or in Chapel Hill while both of them are playing there and listening to the games on whenever they're on AM 990. They're also on the alternate stream on the Sports Animal app. So when you go to the app, click on live stream down at the bottom, and then that will take you to the stream page. It defaults to what's on the FM, but all you have to do is select alternate stream two, and it switches over to what's on the AM. So you can listen to studio quality on your phone, on your mobile device, and do it that way from wherever you're at in case you're out of the AM 990 range. So just keep that in mind whenever we have multiple things going on, like, you know, tournament time right now.
2: yesterday, the spring meetings continue. I shouldn't say just yesterday, but this week, the spring meetings taking place in Destin. And so it was a chance to hear from Tennessee coach Josh Heupel, as there were a number of questions fired at him, starting first and foremost with whether or not one of the top gets for Tennessee out of the portal is available for working out with the team in these off-season workouts. And at this point in time, the answer is not yet.
3: Yeah, and that's Chas Coleman. So his statement was very consistent to what it's been. It was after the Orange and White game, after at the Big Orange Caravan, that Chas is dealing with some things, and they're there to support him and will continue to throughout that process. So we'll get into a little bit more of that and that situation, what Austin Price said on Josh and Swing yesterday. Coming up in the next segment, a little bit less than 10 minutes as we jump into the walkthrough, tell you what we got planned for you. After that, later this hour, the bottom of the hour, we'll visit with Dave Nathan, an alum of the Sports Animal, voice of Tar Heels baseball, and a number of things on the Tar Heels radio network. Plus, in the final hour of the show, Step to the Plate today, tribute for a great prize presented by our friends at West End Tire. We'll visit with Tennessee baseball coach Josh Elander and talk NFL with John McClain, and welcome you guys to be a part of the conversation. Anything you want to ask any of our guests or anything you want to discuss, hit us up on the text line at 865-656-9900 or on all the socials at Sports Talk on 991. But you're right, John, he was asked numerous questions, but definitely the Chas Coleman thing was the most noteworthy of the bunch. And oh, by the way, of course, he was asked about the quarterbacks. There's never a session where he's meeting with the media where the QBs don't come up.
2: Well, there's a reason for that, and we also, as there is normally this time of year, you get to find out when Tennessee might have some of its early games kick off, and we found out about the first three. It's the non-conference schedule that is now set, so you know that Furman will be a 3:30 start, 7 o'clock for Georgia Tech, and 7:45 for the Owls at Kennesaw State. It's very appropriate that a game against the Owls will be a nighttime kick.
3: Yes, it is. Jerry Mack coming back. Ex-Tennessee assistant coach, leading that Kennesaw State program, done an excellent job. Now, they're going to have the game time windows in the earlier afternoon, night, and flex for the rest of the 2026 schedule when they announce those on June 10th at 7 o'clock

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1: Out of what is a busy week down in Destin, and I'll say this, whether it comes to coaches talking about how they perhaps were sold a bill of goods when it comes to the college football playoff and the 9-game SEC schedule, I think that I don't believe these have been overhyped at all. There's been a lot of outstanding reaction as well as very strong stances by either the commissioner or coaches that we hear down on the coast.
2: Yeah, there's no doubt. So I'm sure other conferences are going to try to use it against the SEC and say, look, some people, ADs are saying this, the coaches are saying this, Greg Sankey is saying this. See, there's division within their own ranks. But the bottom line is my guess is that's the case behind closed doors in the other conferences, but they are told what their stance is going to be. And that's what they're going with. And the SEC holds a lot of cards. So, they will continue on in the information gathering, John, no matter what kind of differing opinions are out there.
1: Oh, for sure. So you've got a number of things going on, and you highlighted it last hour, but you have a number of VFLs that are also going through their paces in OTAs.
2: Yeah, including a number of rookies, Chris Brazel in Carolina, Joey Aguilar in Jacksonville, Tyree West and Miles Kitzelman in Detroit, Dominic Bailey in Houston, Bryson Eason in San Francisco, Joshua Joseph in Washington, all are underway with their full OTAs, full team OTA, so being there with the entire squad. And then really interesting seeing Juwan Jennings in Minnesota wearing that uniform, and then or helmet, since they're not in full uniforms right now, and then Alvin Kamara. You just never know what his future is in New Orleans as well.
1: That's Vince Ferrara. I'm John Wilkerson, closing in on 7:15 on this Thursday morning. Hope your day's off to a great start. It is going to be one where the chance for rain is going to be around, not near as much today as it was yesterday. And in fact, it was more the threat of storm activity, but it turned into quite the warm day yesterday. But you get into the lunchtime and then afternoon hours, that's when there will be the greatest chance for rain. But all in all, it should be a pretty nice day today in and around Knoxville and East Tennessee. Let's get more sports with Benjamin Hardy, and then we'll hear from Coach Josh Heupel we'll hear from Austin Price talking about what's going on, perhaps an update on Chaz Coleman, all of that and more coming up next as you listen to Sports Talk on 99.1, The Sports Animal.
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4: Game times for the first trio of games of the Vols football schedule have been announced. Tennessee will open up their season against Furman on September 5th with a 3:30 kickoff time. UT will next travel to Atlanta to take on Georgia Tech on September 12th with a 7 o'clock kickoff. And their final non-conference game against Kansas State is scheduled for September 19th with a 7:45 kickoff. Game time windows for the remainder of the 2026 season will be announced on June 10th. At the SEC spring meetings in Destin, Commissioner Greg Sankey said that despite the Big Ten taking home the past three national championships in football, that the SEC is still, quote, the most competitive, the strongest football league by far, adding the depth of this league stands alone. Lady Vols Sage Marjetko and Carlin Pickens have both been announced as NFCA First Team All-America honors. This is the third consecutive time Pickens has been selected for this distinction and the first for Marjetko. With your Sports Animal Sports Minute, this has been Benjamin Hardy. Stay tuned. More Sports Talk is next.
5: Interstate volume continuing to build, 40 eastbound and 40 westbound into town, right through the heart of town. You're still in good shape. You've got heavy volume continuing through Hall's Crossroads, southbound Broadway down through Fountain City, on Emory Road at Dry Gap Pike, and Oak Ridge Highway through Carnes.
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9: Well, as we kick off our Thursday morning, there will be a small chance for a spotty sprinkle or two and some patchy fog. Otherwise, moving into the afternoon and evening, rinse and repeat with some isolated pop-up showers and storms. Still plenty of dry time, but you'll notice a little bit more warmth headed our way as we sit into the 80s. In the WVLT First Alert Weather Center, I'm meteorologist Sydney Sullivan.
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19: You know, last week I said I'd be shocked if he wasn't back. That's best off just some things that had went on off the field that were real positive, you know, trending type stuff for Chaz and off the field type stuff in his personal life. Gonna be shocked on this Wednesday that he's not made it back. I put on Ballquest that he wasn't supposed to be back until today. You know, the staff knew that, but he's yet to make it to town. And at this point, until he does, it kind of is what it is. I mean, there's not a lot of optimism until he makes it back to town that he's going to make it back to town. You know, I think he's talked to Rodney Gardner earlier this week. I don't think he's had a lot of conversations otherwise. And obviously, they're trying to tightrope the Grand Canyon in this deal because you want to be there for the kid because he does got some stuff going on off the field. But at the same time, you don't want another situation like you had last summer. That can only happen if he shows back up. Otherwise, I would say Josh Heupel, you know, they can monitor all they want. But at some point, he'll have to rip the Band-Aid off of this situation and probably move on if he doesn't come back.
20: 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As before we talk more about that, do want to throw this out right here, right now. It's time now for the Bourbon and Beyond National Keyword, and the word for our show today is Misty, M-I-S-T-Y. 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Text the word Misty to 95819. That's 95819, and you could be off to the world's largest bourbon, food, and music festival in Louisville. 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Again, the keyword today, Misty, M-I-S-T-Y. Text it to 95819. So it was something, as Austin Price joins Josh and Swain weekly, Vince, that it's an update that you would love to hear better, but right now it kind of is what it is, as like the way he said they're trying to tightrope the Grand Canyon.
21: Yeah, that's not painting a picture of optimism and likelihood, but you have to be sensitive to his situation, and then obviously you also have to be aware, and Swain was talking about this with Austin Price yesterday after during his visit, is, you know, there comes a point where, you know, you have to take all the team culture and the leadership and all those things into consideration. You certainly, want to help the young man with what he's going through, but there is a point where you may have to move on regardless of what the situations are. So, Austin thought that there was there was optimism, but until he's here, it's speculation. You know, if he was supposed to be here and he's not, and then you keep getting these hurdles and he's not here, for whatever the reasons are, it's hard to believe that he's going to be a part of this team. Or even if he is, it's not like he's already set go type of player that's established, that's a veteran, that can afford to miss some time. College players, so nobody can, but some are in a better position than others. Arian Carter missing spring isn't as big of a deal as Chaz Coleman being there for the first few days and then being gone the rest of the time and not being back yet. When there's critical time in the summer, when you're a coach, you're a staff, you're a strength and conditioning coach, and have your staff, and you're trying to change the mindset and the work ethic and the bodies of all of your players, and then a guy that needs a ton of development that has the potential to be a star is not there. So you have to worry about, you have to think about the message to everybody and what you're trying to implement when making individual decisions like that. So it doesn't sound like they're on the cusp of that, but I think their point is at some point this needs to be not just a speculation. We need to figure out where we're going, because everybody needs to be going in the same direction. And John, it is a thin, unproven position. There's certainly some talent there at that spot, but wow, other than Jordan Norman, there's not guys that have been on the field. It's true freshmen. It's a redshirt freshman in Christian Gass that just had a little bit of a cup of coffee late last year and on special teams, but man, it gets dicey after that. And then you would have Jim Knowles maybe trying to move guys into that spot if those young guys aren't ready to play. It's just not ideal for them, and not the way they mapped it out in the portal.
0: Well, and it's an area where you have to be better this year than you were last year, because that was a significant step back for Tennessee in their really inability to put consistent pressure on opposing quarterbacks. So that's it is key this year. And as you mentioned, it's not like you're dealing from a position of strength and in regards to candidates that you can point to and say it's that guy's turn, he's going to be the one that leads the way. That's why Chaz Coleman was such a big get, because he was rated as high as number 3 in terms of just overall individual talent available in the portal. And so it was also somebody who had experience in the system that Tennessee is now implementing with the arrival of Coach Knowles and the new defensive staff. So I do think that, yeah, this is quite large, and at some point you want to know, all right, who have we got? Because if it's all about, well, we may have this, we may have that, it's not that far from being time to say, who have we got and who are we going to be able to count on? And so hopefully, again, the choppy waters get smoothed out, and everything that Coleman arrives on campus, gets back to town, and is able to start working with great earnest and just the approach to getting ready for this season.
21: Yeah, developing, getting used to his teammates, the scheme. I mean, I know he came from Penn State, but he's still such a young player. So not only is when you get him back, but he's got to get better and then get in there full force to try to make up for lost time, because he has missed so much time already. So that one positive from the spring was Kedrick Golston had a really nice spring. He's a true freshman. And then Zach Groh's another true freshman. But are you going to put those guys out there in SEC play? I mean, it gets pretty dicey after that. And, puts Jim Knowles in a tighter spot and not much margin of error there already. But yeah, got to try to get Coleman back quick.
0: That's Vince Ferrara. I'm John Wilkerson. 7:30 on this Thursday morning. Hope your day is going well. We'll get a break when we return. Dave Nathan, the voice of North Carolina baseball, joins us next to talk about the regional that's in his backyard. Starts with Tennessee and East Carolina tomorrow at noon, followed by the Tar Heels against Virginia Commonwealth. We catch up with Dave next on 99.1 The Sports Animal.
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22: Interstate volume is continuing to build toward downtown, but still no wreck spotted or reported at this time, and I don't see any major delays either. You do have heavy volume now on Oak Ridge Highway through Carnes, Clinton Highway through Powell, still slowing southbound Broadway down through Fountain City, and now on Highway 66 heading into Sevierville. 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Sherry Bigler, Pete Michaels, traffic.
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20: It's 7:35, 25 in front of 8 o'clock. Normally, this is when we play the very familiar tune that leads us into Hammer Time when we get to catch up with our good friend, Steve Hammer. But Steve is vacationing this week, so we certainly hope he and his family are having a great time. We will tell you that this segment is brought to you by A.G. Hines Company, building materials since anyone can remember. And right here in Chapel Hill, a Tennessee graduate, also graduated from the Sports Lounge on The Sports Animal. The lava lamp might have Carolina blue in it, but longtime voice of Tar Heels baseball and all-around great guy, Dave Nathan, joins us this morning. Dave, how are you?
24: John, I'm just thrilled to know they still sponsor this segment, even though the great Steve Hammer is elsewhere.
20: Well, the Rim Tamer is occupied, so we certainly appreciate your time and sliding in with us at a little bit of an early start, but that's, of course, right in your wheelhouse. But how exciting is it? Of course, Tar Heel baseball, time and time again, many trips to the College World Series, always a perennial competitor when it comes to ACC championships, finished runner-up. What's it like to host this collection of teams in Chapel Hill starting tomorrow?
24: Well, first and foremost, it's just nice to be a part of this event. And John, you know as well as anybody how tough it is to be good in this sport and how tough it is to not just be good for a year or two, but to be consistently excellent. And for Carolina to be back in this situation and to be back at home, it's just a testament to what kind of culture that Coach Forbes has still got in the program now 6 years into his tenure after succeeding a Hall of Famer like Mike Fox, and then just the overall level of play that we're going to see in Chapel Hill this weekend with Tennessee, obviously, and East Carolina and VCU. There's just so much familiarity between, I think, all these teams that you don't often see in a regional. I'm just thinking back to last year. We had Holy Cross here. I don't think we played Holy Cross in 100 years, and we barely ever played Oklahoma and maybe never played Nebraska. And I'm looking at 102 previous meetings between Carolina and ECU, and Tennessee and Carolina have played 8 previous times. And in the College World Series a couple of years ago, VCU was here in the regional 4 years ago. We played them 35 times. So these teams and these players and these coaches and these fans, they know one another, and we'll see what kind of familiarity all this stuff breeds.
21: Dave, good to talk to you. And there's that familiarity with North Carolina and East Carolina specifically. We had Cliff Godwin on the show yesterday, and he was talking about that three-game set where they played a game at each of the home ballparks and then a neutral site game as well. What did you see in that East Carolina team in that three-game set that Tennessee will see on Friday?
24: Well, we saw a tie that we hadn't seen around these parts in about a quarter century. And John, you can understand how frustrating it is to write a team's record in your record book about 50 times with wins, losses, and then that lonely tie there at the end. I've wasted a lot of ink on that throughout the course of 2026. But yeah, East Carolina, I mean, like all these schools, I mean, Coach Godwin has gotten them to a point where they're right at the top of the AAC, and they've been knocking on the door to get to a College World Series for years now. I think this is their 36th NCAA tournament, which is the most of any school without a trip to the College World Series. So all you can ask is to be in the hunt, and East Carolina's been in the hunt for a long time, and that's made them competitive with a lot of schools in a pretty rough neighborhood over here. And so they've got top-end pitching. And while they've lost some good players year over year, they've replenished that, and there just hasn't been a lot of drop-off. They're not going to be intimidated by coming to a place they've already played. And so you just kind of wonder which one of these four teams is going to come out of here on Sunday or Monday, because you look at that bracket, and on paper it just looks so simple where you have to win 3 or 4 games. But it's anything but simple, and as I was telling somebody else the other day, oftentimes getting out of a regional is a lot tougher than just getting through a best out of three super.
20: Of course, with Tennessee, you've got a couple of leaders that are wearing the orange and white for the first time. You've got Evan Blanco, who will get the ball for the Vols. He'll start, the left-hander will, against East Carolina tomorrow, staff leader in victories. You've got Henry Ford, who leads the team in several categories, but will start with just home runs and runs batted in. They were Virginia Cavaliers the last couple of seasons. What were your impressions of Blanco and Ford as ACC competitors?
24: John, I was putting together my Tennessee spot chart yesterday, and I've got PTSD from what Henry Ford did to us a couple of years ago when he homered 3 times and had a grand slam in the first game of that Carolina-Virginia series. It was honestly one of the best individual performances I've ever seen, and for a freshman to do it against a pretty competent team in Carolina, I mean, it was something to see. And so when I saw Ford transfer to Tennessee, I thought, oh, my goodness, Tennessee's got a really good player here. And he's not disappointed. He spent his last couple of years of high school at Baylor in Chattanooga, so I know there's some familiarity with the area. But what a great player. He holds the Virginia freshman record for home runs and RBIs in a single season with 17 homers and 69 RBIs. And all of that stuff is translated from the ACC to the SEC. So I think the world of Henry Ford, and obviously Coach Elander thinks the world of Evan Blanco to toss him out in game one of a situation like this. Virginia, when Coach O'Connor was there, they played a lot like Carolina. It was predicated on pitching. Offensively, they weren't going to put themselves in a bunch of bad mistakes. They were going to battle you at the plate. And for Coach O'Connor to have moved along to Mississippi State, I know that's a big help for the Bulldogs program. Coach Pollard obviously has moved from Duke to Virginia, so it's a lot of rotating chairs over here. But a lot of the strengths that Virginia has had over the last several years, it's centered on Blanco and Ford.
21: Dave, what's North Carolina doing with their starting pitching? Because both East Carolina and Tennessee are starting their perceived, or not starting their perceived ace, going with basically their number two, even though East Carolina's starter started on Fridays. What's North Carolina doing with that philosophy that, you know, everybody looks at differently?
24: Yeah, Carolina's philosophy in these situations, and we've been through a lot of them, is to not monkey around in that first game and just keep everybody on their regular rest and on their regular routine and start your number one guy. And to go back to last year when we were playing Holy Cross, a team that you thought on paper was going to be overmatched, we started Jake Knapp, who was 12-0 going into that game and wound up getting his 13th win. But that was just a 4-0 final. Holy Cross didn't embarrass themselves. They fought Carolina really hard in that opener. And I think that's one of the reasons why you toss your number one guy in that game if you're Carolina. To go back to last year, and you guys know the name Kyson Witherspoon from Oklahoma, mm-hmm. OU held him until that second game, and Carolina was fortunate enough to touch him up for 9 runs. Only 3 were earned in that game. It didn't work out for Oklahoma the way that they had anticipated, although they still got to the elimination game against Carolina last year. They swapped their guys, and unfortunately for OU, it didn't work out. Carolina kept their staff the same, and it did work out. And so I think history is going to repeat itself. Jason DeCaro, who has been Carolina's number one guy all year long, is likely going to get the start on Friday. He's just such an interesting kid. He reclassified to get to school a year early. He was the youngest guy on the team his first 2 years. He didn't turn 20 until this April. He's got 10 wins this year. He's got 25 wins in his career. And oddly enough, you flash back a couple of seasons ago when he was a freshman, his first ever win came against VCU in a midweek role. And so all these years later, you flash forward, and here's VCU in Chapel Hill for NCAA tournament play, and you're probably going to have Jason DeCaro starting against VCU again.
20: It's really something to look at the collection of how things get sorted when we go through Selection Monday, as we did to start this week, and there are different measurables that all have this regional Chapel Hill as perhaps being the toughest that you'll find, depending on whether or not you look at the top 3 seeds or you include all 4. But without a doubt, you've got outstanding pitching that's available for all 4 combatants. But what do you think in terms of just the level of talent and competition that, as you talked about earlier, somebody will emerge with that opportunity to go on to the next round on Sunday or Monday?
24: Yeah, I mean, John, you know it as well as anybody. I've been looking at the season stats all year long for a lot of these teams, and I see Tennessee right there at the top of the pile in fielding percentage. And you can't afford to make mistakes and give teams extra outs because everybody at this level is good enough to beat you. And that's honestly one of the things that stands out to me. The pitching is obviously going to be good, especially in these first 2 games for all these teams. These teams have proven that they can consistently hit, timely hitting, 2-out hitting, hitting with runners in scoring positions, always going to be a big deal. But the ability to field your position and just make the routine plays and not give other teams extra opportunities is one of the biggest things that stands out to me. And VCU is the second best fielding team in their league. Tennessee, again, is as good as anybody. East Carolina through the years has proven that they're more than competent in fielding. The Tar Heels are the 9th best fielding team in the country. So, yeah, you put all those other metrics out there with RPI and strength of schedule and what the analytics tell you. I'm just looking at something as simple as defense in the field is what really jumps out to me with these 4 teams coming together.
21: Dave, we heard different things about how that ballpark plays. How would you describe just the fluctuation of how it can play, whether it's offensive or, you know, more of a pitcher's park?
24: Yeah, that's a great question, Vince. I'm asked that every year when different teams come here, and some teams have never played here before, and then there's some other teams that have been here a bunch. What I always tell people is it's a ballpark that usually plays pretty fair. It's going to reward true hitting, and if you're having a day on the mound, you're going to be rewarded for that as well. From just the geometry aspect of things, it's about 340 down the line to left, about 340 down the line to right, 400 straightaway center. There's a little part of the right center field wall that cuts back into the field of play, so it's not as deep there. So if you're a lefty with some pull power, that's a spot in the outfield where you can take some shots at, and it's going to benefit you. But by and large, it's just a really true field that if you get a hold of one, there's not going to be any question it's going to get out of here. But it's not a Cracker Jack box. You know, Lindsey Nelson, guys, for all the greatness that ballpark has, I think we all know that it plays pretty small, and it can be a hitter's ballpark. Carolina, just a little bit bigger and a little bit truer when it comes to either good pitching or really good hitting.
0: Boy, there should be a lot of that on display again with the first pitch at noon tomorrow for Tennessee and East Carolina, and then the top seed and host North Carolina going up against VCU. Dave, thank you so much for your insight and breaking it all down, whether it be the Tar Heels or the field that's here in Chapel Hill. But can't wait to see you at the ballpark, and thanks so much for climbing on with us this morning.
24: 100%. Let me just say this, John. I listen to a lot of college baseball through the years, and obviously I'll be tuned into a whole bunch right now. But I hope Tennessee fans understand how fortunate they are to have somebody like you calling their games. I've tuned into you a lot this year and through the years, and you're one of the best around, a true Hall of Famer. And, man, Tennessee baseball living through a golden era with a golden voice right now. So I hope you enjoy your stay over here.
0: Wow. Dave, I've got your money right here. I'll Venmo it to you for the for the wonderful sell job right there. But I sure do appreciate it, my friend. Thank you so much. Look forward to seeing you later today.
21: Thanks, Dave.
24: All right, guys. Thanks a lot.
0: All right. Thank you very much. That's Dave Nathan, again, Tennessee grad, Sports Animal alum, and the voice of Tar Heels baseball. We'll get a break. We've got more sports with Benjamin Hardy, and then we wrap up this second hour of the show next on 99.1, The Sports Animal.
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7: Game times for the first trio of games of the Vols football schedule have been announced. Tennessee will open up their season against Furman on September 5th with a 3:30 kickoff time. UT will next travel to Atlanta to take on Georgia Tech on September 12th with a 7 o'clock kickoff. And their final non-conference game against Kansas State is scheduled for September 19th with a 7:45 kickoff. Game time windows for the remainder of the 2026 season will be announced on June 10th. Kim Caldwell and the Lady Vols will be facing off against Baylor and Nashville at Bridgestone Arena on December 18th. UT and Baylor are just one of two matchups scheduled that day, with Vanderbilt and Belmont facing off as well. This is the first meeting between Baylor and the Lady Vols since 2016. The Cubs snapped their 10-game losing streak after taking down the Pirates 10-4. And in Game 4 of the NHL East Conference playoffs, Carolina made a 4-0 statement against Montreal to take the series lead at 3-1. With your Sports Animal Sports Minute, this has been Benjamin Hardy. Stay tuned. More sports talk is next.
22: You're continuing to slow on the interstate now, 40 eastbound past the 40-75 split, and then on it past the truck scales. 40 westbound right through the heart of town, 640 westbound from Western Avenue over to I-40, continuing to line up as well on Broadway southbound down through Fountain City and the 129 bypass in Alcoa. 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Come for the cuteness, stay for the adventure at Ripley's Aquarium in Gatlinburg. Sherry Bigler, Pete Michaels Traffic.
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2: We're mainly dry the first half of the day before a few isolated pop-up showers and storms develop during the afternoon, with highs topping out in the upper 80s. In the WVLT First Alert Weather Center, I'm meteorologist Sydney Sullivan.
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20: Running a tad behind schedule, we close out this second hour of the show. I'm John Wilkerson with Vince Ferraro. Hope your Thursday morning is off to a great start. If you are planning on making your way to Chapel Hill, consider the alternate route instead of going straight through on 40 East. Why not? Perhaps the team traveled yesterday. The two great bus drivers that we had took us up into Virginia and down that way. And believe it or not, with the way that it's single lane traffic for that stretch that is through the gorge, it timed out nearly the same for how things can really get bogged down, whether it's east or westbound on 40 through the mountains as they continue to deal with one seemingly big issue after another. So if you are, again, coming from Knoxville to Chapel Hill, it will take you a little extra time as you're used to, but in the long run, it might be about the same in terms of the time you would lose when things bog down as you go through the mountains on 40. But, Vince, there was a name that we heard consistently. Well, first and foremost, when Tennessee met Iowa State last year in the NCAA tournament, and then, of course, as teams were reaching into the portal for talent, it looks like the Cyclones sharpshooter has pulled his name out of the NBA draft, will play college ball this fall, and so now there is a pretty significant late chip that somebody, and reportedly it's Kentucky, St. John's, Louisville, and Arizona, that are vying for this specific Cyclones services.
21: Yeah, Milan Chilovic, who Bishop Boswell did a really good job against. Of course, now he's with Maryland. Tennessee will face them early in the year, but he is out there, man, can really be a game changer for one of these teams. So Tennessee fans hoping is just not somebody that they'll run into, specifically Kentucky. Maybe it'll be somebody else.
20: We've got hour number three of Sports Talk coming up. We step to the plate at 8 next on 99.1 The Sports Animal.
22: Looks like right now your heaviest volume is going to be on the interstate, 40 westbound into and through downtown, on out of downtown around 640 on the west end, and then 640 westbound from Western Avenue over to I-40, lining up on Kingston Pike to Farragut and around Pella City Parkway, as well as through Sequoia Hills.
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13: 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The Sports Animal. 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

0: awfully sticky this morning as you make your way out the door. 72 degrees, the humidity 100%. And the forecast for today, there's going to be that chance for a scattered shower. It looks like the greatest opportunity will be right as we get into the lunchtime hours. Then it ramps up just a little bit into the afternoon towards the evening, but not as great a chance of rain today as we had yesterday. And it could be feeling pretty warm when all is said and done. 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Vince Ferrara, what is up for grabs this morning?
1: Yeah, a $25 gift card to Rick Terry Jewelers.
0: All you have to do is be the first caller with the correct answer to this question. So we have the SEC spring meetings going on. So it comes down to a point of pride. There are 16 teams in the Southeastern Conference. How many of them won or shared a regular season or tournament championship this year in the conference? Again, 16 teams in the Southeastern Conference. How many different schools won a regular season or tournament title this year? 865-656-9900. It's David who joins us first. Hello, David. How are you?
2: Good. How are y'all?
0: Doing fine. Thank you.
2: I'm just going to split the difference and say 8.
0: It's more than 8, but hey, we sure do appreciate it. Hope you have a fantastic day. Thank you so much, David. 865-656-9900 as we look for our next guesser. 865-656-9900. 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
0: Let's go next to Fred. You're on Sports Talk. Hello, Fred.
3: Hey, how are you doing?
0: Fine. Hope you are.
3: Yes. I'm going to guess 12.
0: It's more than 12, but Fred, thank you so much. Hope you have a thoroughly awesome Thursday. It's John who joins us next. Hello, John. How are you?
4: I'm great. How y'all doing?
0: Doing fine. Thank you.
4: It's 14.
0: 14 is too many. So close, John. We sure do appreciate your calling in. Hope you have a great day. 865-656-9900. 865-656-9900. Kevin joins us next. Hello, Kevin. How are you?
5: I'm great. Thank you. Let's try 13.
0: 13 is correct. 13 schools either won a regular season, shared a regular season, or won the tournament or sport championship. And so it was spread out pretty nicely throughout the Southeastern Conference. Here's what's surprising. Okay, Mississippi State and Missouri, you can look to them and say not a huge surprise. LSU is also one that did not win a single title in any sport, either regular season or postseason. So those are the three SEC schools that did not win any hardware this year: LSU, Mississippi State, and Missouri. Kevin, you are our winner. Congratulations.
5: Outstanding. Great. Thank you.
0: All right. Yes, sir. Hang on the line so we can get your prize information. And Vince, tell Kevin what he's won.
1: Yeah, got a $25 gift card to Rick Terry Jewelers. They're at 11320 Kingston Pike in Knoxville. You can find them online at rickterryjewelry.com.
0: Yeah, and you've got Mississippi State playing in the College World Series, the Women's College World Series, for the first time. You know, LSU has always got something going on, but how surprising that the Tigers have zero titles in any SEC sport this year.
1: It is very surprising. I'm guessing with all the money they've spent, John, in multiple sports, they're looking to change that.
0: Yeah, without a doubt. But anyhow, we sure do appreciate everyone that called in. We celebrate Kevin for his victory today. And thanks to our friend.

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1: UAB for how they handle that situation. Even our admin just getting him to and from and the people in town, because a pretty scary moment, but I'm excited to see Reese rocking and rolling. We'll see if he rolls with the Batman mask or not out there. That's the one thing left to see, but I'm just pretty damn excited to see him back out there again. Yeah, so Landon's still going through his progression. He will be on the roster, kind of the same deal down as Hoover, so he's going to be kind of a day-to-day deal. I know I had some good conversations with him yesterday, just got a guy right there, and I know Woody's been working with him, so ultimately it'll be where's his health and where's his camp feel and what do our doctors say, but again, we'll see how it is, but he will be on the roster this weekend.
2: So that's Tennessee baseball coach Josh Elander. Volunteers made the trip from Knoxville to Chapel Hill yesterday, and they'll go through their practice day today. But Vince, coach, is one of two incredible guests that we look forward to catching up with this hour.
3: That's right. So we will talk to Coach Elander in less than 10 minutes, and then at about 8:35, we'll talk some NFL with John McClain.
2: Yeah, and so why don't we just, as we got more sports coming up with Benjamin Hardy, we start with the SEC spring meetings, and without a doubt, Josh Heupel asked about quarterback situation, as well as we got an update, which unfortunately, situation unchanged with Chaz Coleman.
3: Yeah, said that Chaz is dealing with some things, and we're here to support him, and we'll continue to go through the process. So, and as far as the quarterbacks, so they're he's happy with them going through their paces in the summer, and you know, we'll see where they're at in terms of when they report to camp. But yeah, definitely those are two big stories here for Tennessee that are not going to go away anytime soon, doesn't look like.
2: We will catch up with Josh Elander next. Right now, let's get more sports with Benjamin Hardy as Sports Talk rolls on 99.1, The Sports Animal.
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5: Game times for the first trio of games of the Vols football schedule have been announced. Tennessee will open up their season against Furman on September 5th with a 3:30 kickoff time. UT will next travel to Atlanta to take on Georgia Tech on September 12th with a 7 o'clock kickoff. And their final non-conference game against Kansas State is scheduled for September 19th with a 7:45 kickoff. Game time windows for the remainder of the 2026 season will be announced on June 10th. At the SEC spring meetings in Destin, Commissioner Greg Sankey said that despite the Big Ten taking home the past three national championships in football, that the SEC is still, quote, the most competitive, the strongest football league by far, adding the depth of this league stands alone. Lady Vols Sage Marjetko and Carlin Pickens have both been announced as NFCA First Team All-America honors. This is the third consecutive time Pickens has been selected for this distinction and the first for Marjetko. With your Sports Animal Sports Minute, this has been Benjamin Hardy. Stay tuned. More sports talk is next.
6: We're getting reports of a wreck now on Pellissippi at Dutchtown, and I believe it's going to be on that ramp at the bottom of the ramp onto Dutchtown. You're still looking at heavy volume, 40 westbound into and out of downtown, on out to 640 on the west end, 640 westbound from Emory Road over to I-40, and still lining up on Kingston Pike to Farragut.
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13: Well, throughout the morning, there will be a small chance for some patchy fog developing along with a spotty shower. But moving into the second half of the day is when we start to bring in a little bit more coverage as far as rainfall goes, but still plenty of dry time and temperatures remaining well into the 80s and keeping the humidity around. In the WVLT Fersler Weather Center, I'm meteorologist Sydney Sullivan.
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15: +8:20 on this Thursday morning. That music tells you it's time for us to head to the Stanley Fencing and Gates hotline as we get to catch up with the head coach of the Volunteers, Josh Elander. Tennessee baseball getting ready to start NCAA tournament play. It'll be a high noon start for the Vols against East Carolina in Chapel Hill, home of the Tar Heels, as Tennessee, East Carolina, Virginia Commonwealth, and North Carolina. We'll see which will be the one that survives the weekend. But, Coach, great to talk to you. Good morning. How are you?
16: Hey, good morning, John. Doing great. We got into Chapel Hill last night, and we'll head over to practice here in a little bit. So excited to get some prep in for a good weekend.
15: So with Tennessee playing two games down in Hoover, you got to come back. What was it like at the end of last week to start practicing and preparing for what is another berth for Tennessee, a school record 7th straight appearance in the NCAA tournament?
16: Yeah, definitely was a lot of things we were able to accomplish. I mean, we were able to get Tegan some extra rest down there in Hoover. We were able to win a game and then get some guys just let them get their feet back underneath them. That's something that was very important. But we actually had them get after it a little bit with Keegan in the weight room. Our position players did some speed work to get their legs going again. And then, again, we got Tegan to be able to throw. We did some live work. We did some coach pitch deals. We were able to hit on some fundamental stuff, which seems to be a big deal at this point in the year is making sure we got those in a good spot as we head into the postseason. But 7 years in a row now, I mean, that's a pretty good feather in the cap. I know we just need to keep grinding away, and that's the thing. Consistency, be able to get into the postseason, you got a chance to make a run. And credit to our guys for handling their business down the stretch for making that possible this year again.
4: Coach, you said consistency. That might be part of the answer to my question. But when you make the transition into the NCAA tournament from coach to player, what's the biggest emphasis to a player from a coach about how they go about their business in the NCAA tournament?
16: Well, I think there's a lot of different ways you can look at it. I tried to, you know, I actually got with our staff and we sent them like a regional cheat sheet, just the basic stuff of like, hey, this is the layout and hey, this is what you need to expect. And, you know, this time of year, there can be weather delays or all kinds of stuff that goes on to it. But I think the challenge is, again, just you have to be vigilant about being where your feet are and keeping your focus on the game that you're at. And at that pitch or whatever, I know that sounds a little bit cliche, but you know, at times it can be the fifth inning and you can be up and you can be down, or but there's a lot of baseball left and there's been some big swings. So, you know, on that sheet I highlighted just the Wright State game or the Clemson game where we're down versus, you know, Campbell and they're throwing a first rounder and then Gilbert hits a homer. So there's a lot of different ways these games can swing. So just about staying on task and in the present moment is a huge key in the postseason.
15: So what is it like when you get to today, and that is not only the opportunity to practice in the venue in which you're going to play tomorrow, but also there's the media aspect of it. All four teams get to share the spotlight, so this will be your first time as a head coach in this atmosphere. What is it like that this group of Tennessee Volunteers, some of them in the orange and white for the first time, having played previously, what is it like just to have this collection of players go through a day like today?
16: Yeah, today's a good tune-up. I mean, I think we had a good progression of getting ready for the week once we had we were able to finish our business, how we handled it in Oklahoma, knew we were going to be in the postseason. So, you know, again, we really got after it on Tuesday. Yesterday we had the guys moving a little bit more again. And then today will be just kind of a tune-up. We only have about an hour for us to practice on the field because they're all, sharing the same venue today. But media stuff and everything that comes with it, I think all the extra stuff that comes with the postseason, I don't think anything prepares you as much as the SEC does, just for our players and everything with the media presence and everything that goes with it. But, you know, with all the extra stuff, I know our guys are just excited to play ball, and today will be another good prep day before, because this time tomorrow we'll be heading to the stadium to get ready for game one.
4: Coach, Cliff Godwin mentioned to us yesterday that Ryan Towers would start this game, as you're well aware of. Ethan Norby's got he's been the stud that's got the great strikeout-to-walk ratio and has been terrific for the Pirates this year, but it is Ryan Towers to start. Break down what you know about Towers and then also what you see in this ECU team.
16: Yeah, for sure. So, I mean, Towers, it's a high-handed lefty. I mean, it's really good compete, and he's been good as of late. If you look at his season, if you cut it in thirds, the best he's thrown the ball has been the last third of the year. And he kind of pitches, attacks lefties and righties a little bit different. He's got a bigger curveball that can kind of freeze lefties that he can flip in there, that he throws heaters at the top out of the same tunnel. So it's not explosive velo or anything. It's not 95, 96, but the velo does play up, I think, a little bit to lefty just because of the window. The ball comes out, and then he can create some unique angles for righties. So it's a good competitor. It's good stuff, and that's what you expect this time of year in the postseason. And, you know, they have two good lefties, and, you know, we got some good lefties too on our side. But just watching, like, the team defense and everything, and a ton of respect for Cliff and what he's done. I remember he was at Mississippi when I was a player, and they were always really, really good back then as well. I remember running into him in the weight room back way back when as a player and coach. That's a whole nother story. But also too, like, they're just coached well. If you look at, I was just looking at their team defense stuff, how they handle some stuff when, you know, I'm running the offense, I want to see, hey, where do they crash on bunts, or how do they do picks, or what auxiliary things do they like to do. And I just think they're coached at a very high level, and there's a grittiness to their club and a blue-collar element, which I think is one of the best compliments you can get about your club. So, you know, it's going to be a good challenge for our guys for sure, and we're going to have to get after Mr. Towson out of the gate.
15: It's fantastic to know, and you shared your thoughts on it yesterday, that Reese Chapman will be full go for the Volunteers, considering how scary it was what he went through down in Hoover as you guys got ready for the game against South Carolina. But if you would, just – what was last week like for the fact that he goes through that instance, goes to the hospital, next day makes his way back to Knoxville, he gets great treatment, and
8: what was it like to see him back in the batter's box at Lindsey Nelson Stadium before the end of the work week? That was just an amazing turnaround, wasn't it?
16: No, it really was. And again, I talked about it yesterday, but just with our administration and all the wonderful doctors in town that made it possible to get him the care that he needed. And I remember sitting in the hospital with him at UAB and a little bit somber, and all he wanted to know is, can I play? And, you know, we had to, hey, chill out a little bit here. Let's make sure we figure out what's going on. So it's pretty swollen, to be honest, and it's getting a little bit better each day. But, you know, he's got that face guard that he's going to wear, and then he also has the guard, I think, that he can wear, like, when he's, running the bases or something like that. But just a tough kid, but with his makeup and the help of others, that we are very thankful again. Because if it was up to Reese, he probably would have tried to play the next day. That would have got a lot of people in trouble, I can promise you that. But he's a winner, and I'm excited to have him back out there for the postseason. Because, I mean, the guys hit a home run in Omaha and had some big swings for us. So, you know, he needs to be a guy that can help our younger guys along here this weekend as well.
4: Josh, as you're well aware, everybody can pitch in this regional. VCU, North Carolina, included North Carolina, always can. If you could, give us a few sentences on each of those other two teams that you're going to run into one or potentially both of them down the road.
16: Sure. I think VCU is an aggressive group. They like to run and kind of create havoc and do some different things. And then, you know, again, you're in the regional, you got a chance. I mean, they've done a good job on the mound, and I think the strength is probably more the offensive side and what they can do. But this time of year, anything can happen, and the park can always play a little bit offensive here this time of the year. And then North Carolina's, you know, championship program. I remember we, you know, played them in Omaha a few years back and have played them here, but they always have arms here. There's, you know, with USA Baseball being out this way, this is a huge recruiting hub, and some of the best players in the country are always within 15 minutes of their campus. But they have a transfer in center field that has really been a great player this year. Can create havoc on both sides of the ball. They play elite defense and they can pitch. So that's usually a good strategy. I remember back in the day, you know, that was our theme. To get our place going was pitching and defense, and you can check those boxes really, really easily. And then, you know, lastly, obviously ECU, like we talked about, it's some different looks on the mound. Some grittiness, and it can play some defense. And then you got Norby and Towers and Mr. Payne on the mound that can do some things. So everybody's capable. I know we've seen the numbers and all that stuff. It's supposed to be the toughest region and whatnot. And our message has been very clear. It's like, good. That's exactly what we want. Is this time of year, it's best versus best, and let's go play baseball.
8: You always want to be home when you get to this stage of the season. And at the same time, there's that expectation that if you are home, you advance. Tennessee, you've experienced both with the Big Orange. That would be on the road, whether it be here in Chapel Hill in 19 or that incredible performance at Clemson back in 2023. But is there any pressure that goes along with being the home team when you host three other schools to take that next step?
16: No, I think there is, absolutely. And, you know, again, maybe as a coach, you don't share that with your team at the time, maybe. But just to be real with you guys, yeah, no, the 100% is. And, but I think, too, it's, you know, again, I think this is good for our guys to be able to get in and get on the hunt. But at the same time, it's still baseball. That's the thing that we want them to go with. But we did talk about, it's like, hey, let's handle our business. And as you get to the later in the tournament or whatever it may be, there is an element of pressure or whatnot. And so I think our team, with what we went through, where, you know, you're sitting at, you know, 4-8 in conference play or whatnot, your back's up against the wall. I mean, that's pressure right there. So our guys had to grind through it, and I think that'll better serve our club. But yeah, no, we want there to be some element of that throughout the course of the deal, as we'll let somebody else feel that this year. And then, we'll figure out what we got down the line for us later in the coming years.
8: Well, it's a fun day without a doubt. You get to go to the venue, get to work out. You get to do the spotlight deal in terms of the media. Coach, enjoy everything about today, and we'll see you at the ballpark tomorrow.
16: Okay, sounds good. Thank you, guys.
4: Thanks, Coach.
8: All right. Thank you very much. 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With Vince Ferrara, I'm John Wilkerson. We will get a break. When we return, it's the NFL. We catch up with John McClain next on 99.1 The Sports Animal.
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1: The volume is continuing to improve on the interstate, but you are still slowing 40 westbound out past 640 on the west end. You've also still got some heavy volume on Kingston Pike to Farragut, Middlebrook Pike through Amherst, and on out around Finosdale and Gallagher View. Also still running heavy, Broadway southbound, down through Fountain City, on into downtown.
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0: It's 8:38, 22 in front of 9 o'clock. It's Sports Talk. I'm John Wilkerson with Vince Ferraro. We head to the Stanley Fencing and Gates Hotline as we get to say good morning to our longtime friend John McClain as he covers the National Football League. He joins us each week and, of course, a fantastic follow on Twitter at McClain underscore on underscore NFL. John, how are you?
1: I'm great. I'm on my way to it's Houston Stadium now because the World Cup is coming, and it's amazing. They take down all signage in and out, which is a pain in the butt because they got to get these big cranes. They've got to cover up everything inside. So for about a month, it's going to be Houston Stadium, then go back to Reliant Stadium. I head over to practice facility for OTAs, which is not a big deal. Everybody watches OTAs to see new players, especially if it's receivers or defensive backs, tight ends, running backs. Nobody can wear pads. Nobody can hit each other. I always call it patty cake. What you cannot see at OTAs are linemen hitting each other. And I think there's teams that have, throughout the years, have violated OTAs. And they've been fined, and a couple of had draft choices taken away because players are supposed to report to the union immediately if any of the rules are violated. So it'll be a fun day seeing their first-year players, the guys that came in free agency trades, and then, of course, the draft picks.
2: You mentioned wide receiver John Juwan Jennings in his first year with the Minnesota Vikings. I'm not sure if we talked much about Jennings with you joining the Minnesota Vikings. So what do you think about him joining that really good wide receiver core? And then obviously he's caught passes from four different quarterbacks in San Francisco, and he could catch passes from both quarterbacks there in Minnesota. What do you think about that fit?
1: There's a good chance he's going to catch them, not just from Kyler Murray, but also J.J. McCarthy. Kevin O'Connell is a good coach. He's a good offensive coach, and he's a good quarterback coach, and yet they took J.J. McCarthy. Now, I think it's interesting. They fired their general manager after last season, even though they finished fast and closed at 8-9. And it makes me, and everybody, McCarthy's been a bust. He's been hurt. You know, they let go of Sam Darnold and Daniel Jones and kept McCarthy, and firing the GM makes me wonder if McCarthy was the GM's pick and he did not listen to Kevin O'Connell. And people are acting like Kevin Murray's their savior. Murray hadn't done much lately. You know, those reports came out that he didn't study the game plan, and it was just overall disappointment because he drafted him. Cliff Kingsbury, they made the playoffs one year. He looked good. They fired Kingsbury, and they haven't been the same. So Jennings goes up there, and he's got a really good chance to play, but Justin Jefferson's always going to get most of the catches, and at best, Jennings would be a third receiver, and they want to run the ball better. I don't know if they will, but they want to have more balance. But McCarthy's going to be a story, whether it's bad or good, as long as he's there. Because in that draft 2 years ago, he's the only one that's bottomed out so far.
0: Covering the AFC South primarily, as you do, as folks get ready for year two for Travis Hunter as a Jacksonville Jaguar, do you think the two-way stuff, do you think that worked? Do you think he can shoulder that kind of load? Or do you think he'll eventually, the Jaguars themselves will say, we prefer you on offense or defense?
1: I think that's what they'll have to do. I've often wondered, it's one thing to do it in college, but in the NFL, your meetings are so important. Your work on the practice field is so important. And so what does he do in meetings? I'm assuming he does half and half, and half he misses, he'll get sent to him to look at his laptop, or he'll stay late and go over things with coaches. But I'm thinking, if they put him at one position, remember there were reports he was going to concentrate on cornerback, that he could be an elite corner, and I think he squawked behind the scenes, and they acquiesced. I don't see, and I don't care who you are, that you can be at your best playing two full-time positions in the NFL, which is a very fast and physical league, and you're exposing yourself to injuries both ways. And he's always been a guy who will stick his head in there and tackle. But you're just asking for trouble having him play both. And at some point, that experiment, that's what he is because he got hurt last year and didn't do spot. At some point, they're going to have to make a decision. And based on what we know right now, it's probably going to be corner.
2: John, another year, another discussion about Myles Garrett and whether he'll be traded. And, you know, they have a new coach and he's not at OTAs. What do you make of that Garrett and Brown situation? There's seemingly always something around them.
1: Yeah, Myles Garrett's not getting traded. People that put that out there, there's things I saw a thing nationally. Make or break year for C.J. Stroud. It's not a make or break year for C.J. Stroud. They're not getting rid of him after this season. But at this time of year, people want to get clicks, and the best way to do it is throw stuff out there that gets attention. And I understand it because when I worked with Houston Chronicle, they wanted us to get as many clicks as we could for our website. And Garrett, it's amazing when you make so much money, you can sacrifice $1 million for not being there for the off-season program. I don't even know why they put that bonus in there. And he's single. He's got a girlfriend, of course, Chloe Kim. And they travel the world, and he's living a good life. And he's going to be, when he shows up, he'll be a great player. But I still believe if you have a new coach, new systems, new schemes, and I don't care if it's the other side of the ball, to me, if you are the team leader, you should be there. You don't need to be there to be a great player. But to me, you should be supporting your new coach. It's a team game. And people don't hold it against him because they're used to it. And there are other players that do it. But I especially think when a new coach comes in, and when you're a bad team, you're going to have a lot of new players. Now, I'll tell you this. I've never, at the end of the season, heard a team or a player that didn't play well, didn't go back well if he just been at OTAs. OTAs has got nothing to do with how you play, but it has everything to do with teamwork, and you should be there when you have a new coach.
0: It seemed, John, at the end of the season that it wasn't a matter of if, it was just going to be when A.J. Brown moved on from his time with the Eagles and in Philadelphia. Are you surprised that no deal has been made, and do you expect him to suit up in Philadelphia this year or perhaps with another squad?
1: It's not like they haven't had time to work on it, John. It's just amazing. Now, Adam Schefter said again this week that he's going to New England. If I'm Kansas City, I'm getting involved in that because they learned they cannot count on Rashee Rice. The guy's an incident waiting to happen. He's got legal problems. He could be in jail. He could be suspended again by the NFL after they suspended him 6 games. And if I'm them, I'm looking. Now, I don't know if they got it on the payroll. Patriots obviously do have plenty of money last year. Remember, they had more money available under the cap than any team in the league, and they didn't spend it all. So I still think he'll end up there being reunited with Mike Vrabel and helping Drake May, but I don't think even A.J. Brown is going to help them avoid missing the playoffs because they go from the easiest schedule in 25 years to maybe the hardest I think I read in 20 years.
0: John, we always appreciate it. Thank you so much. Enjoy and safe travels as you make your way to Houston Stadium. And we look forward to catching up with you next week.
1: And I always appreciate you guys having me on. Thank you.
2: Thank you, John.
0: All right. Thank you. John McClain, again, fantastic follow on Twitter, @McClain_on_NFL. With Vince Ferrara, I'm John Wilkerson. We'll get a break. We've got more sports with Benjamin Hardy, and then we wrap up today's edition of the show next on 99.1, The Sports Animal.
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4: Game times for the first trio of games of the Vols football schedule have been announced. Tennessee will open up their season against Furman on September 5th with a 3:30 kickoff time. UT will next travel to Atlanta to take on Georgia Tech on September 12th with a 7 o'clock kickoff. and their final non-conference game against Kennesaw State is scheduled for September 19th with a 7:45 kickoff. Game time windows for the remainder of the 2026 season will be announced on June 10th. Kim Caldwell and the Lady Vols will be facing off against Baylor and Nashville at Bridgestone Arena on December 18th. UT and Baylor are just one of two matchups scheduled that day, with Vanderbilt and Belmont facing off as well. This is the first meeting between Baylor and the Lady Vols since 2016. The Cubs snapped their 10-game losing streak after taking down the Pirates 10-4. And in Game 4 of the NHL East Conference playoffs, Carolina made a 4-0 statement against Montreal to take the series lead at 3-1. With your Sports Animal Sports Minute, this has been Benjamin Hardy. Stay tuned. More sports talk is next.
5: 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Still some heavy pockets here and there on North Shore Drive around Lions Bend and out around Concord Park. Kingston Pike past Pellissippi, Kingston Pike through Sequoia Hills, Oak Ridge Highway through the Carnes Red Light, and Clinton Highway through Powell.
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15: A Better Life with Dr. Sanjay Gupta.
19: Breast cancer is the most common cancer among women in the world. And according to a new study out of the University of Washington School of Medicine, an estimated 3.5 million cases a year are expected by 2050. Now, the good news is we've gotten so much better at screening, earlier detection, and cutting-edge treatments in many countries, including here in the United States. But even here in America, black women have a death rate from breast cancer that is 40% higher than white women, a disparity that exists despite our world-class treatment infrastructure. So what can you do to lower your risk? Eat less red meat? Try your best to manage your blood sugar and your weight? Exercise is really important. Cut back on drinking, quit smoking. And remember this, you should start getting mammograms. At what age? 40. That's when you should start. I'm Dr. Sanjay Gupta, helping you live a better life.
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23: We're mainly dry the first half of the day before a few isolated pop-up showers and storms develop during the afternoon, with highs topping out in the upper 80s. In the WVLT First Alert Weather Center, I'm meteorologist Sydney Sullivan.
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0: Final segment to today's edition of Sports Talk. I'm John Wilkerson with Vince Ferrara. Game day for Lady Vols softball, and that'll be hopefully a 2:30 start time with a 2:15 air. Brian Rice, all the action from Oklahoma City. And Vince, the next time Sports Talk airs, it'll be a game day for Tennessee baseball, and the show will be in Oak Ridge, which means it will be a big ticket opportunity.
2: Yeah, and it's great. Not everybody is willing to get in their car and drive to where we're at. We love when everybody you guys do so. So it gives you a great opportunity to end up being a qualifier in our show. So just a little heads up on that. Love to see you out there. There'll be doors will be open for you. We'll be there from 6 until 9. So come get registered. End up being a qualifier and give you a shot to win the big ticket with all those great prizes. So it'll be a lot of fun, and we'll be breaking down everything and previewing Tennessee and East Carolina and the Chapel Hill Regional, looking back on today's full slate in OKC, including the Lady Vols. 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
2: 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Appreciate you.
0: All right, thank you very much. Big thanks to Benjamin Hardy for what he does for the show each and every day. And as always, thanks most of all to you for listening. That does it for Sports Talk. Be right back at it tomorrow morning, 6 a.m., right here on 99.1, The Sports Animal.
5: Interstate volume continuing to settle down, and you're continuing to settle down on these secondary routes as well. Still some heavy pockets here and there on North Shore Drive around Lions Bend and out around Concord Park, Kingston Pike past Pellissippi, Kingston Pike through Sequoia Hills, Oak Ridge Highway through the Carnes Red Light, and Clinton Highway through Powell.
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15: Well, stop me if you've heard this one before. 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
22: 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Glad to be here.
0: You know, I like when they let me out of my cage and I get to, you know, come on these remotes.
1: Get to come out.
0: My glass box back at the Budweiser Studios. So, beautiful day. Beautiful day for the EA show.
1: Beautiful day to maybe steal a golf cart and ride around the campus over here. You want to at some point?
0: They have... Oh, that's like an option we can do?
1: Yeah. Sure.
0: Okay, I'm in. I like golf carts all the time, so I'm in on that. Thursday already.
1: I know.
0: Doesn't feel like it.
1: Thursday, and when you're wondering like what the sports world is going to give you, you know, we get off at noon. So we get off at noon, and then you wonder, I wonder what's going to happen today. And then, you know, like, cause we can always talk football. We can always, like, we could do 3 hours. Right. It's never like it bugs me a little bit when people are like, content, what are we going to talk about? And I'm like, come on, man. We can always find something to talk about. But then yesterday happens and it just writes your show for you. You don't have to think too hard. So why don't we go ahead and do it? Charlie?
0: Yeah. That's the beautiful thing about college football is that it certainly is year round. Brian not with us today. He's getting ready for some Lady Vol softball. They start the Women's College World Series coming up later, 2:30 against Texas. But me and Ange today, as we take a look at the game plan brought to you by our friends at Colossal Productions. 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Like you said, Eric, boy, do we have a lot to get to. And not all of it great. Chaz Coleman, a guy that, hey, the Tasmanian devil, you know, highly rated transfer from Penn State. He was a five-star when he went to Penn State. Did not play a ton for the Nittany Lions, but made an impact in a limited role and was one of the more coveted pass rushers on the market in the transfer portal. There have been some rumblings about his time at Tennessee so far not being the smoothest. And yesterday, the report comes out. Pete Nakos of On3, the first one to put it out there publicly, that Chaz Coleman was absent from the back half of the Vols spring practice. And now with a deadline to report for summer workouts, voluntary summer workouts, Coleman's status is up in the air. He is not yet in Knoxville, has not arrived for voluntary workouts. Josh Heupel told On3 Wednesday at the SEC spring meetings that he's been dealing with some things. We're here to support him, and we'll continue to go through that process. So perhaps one of Tennessee's prized portal gets, maybe not going to see the football field this year. You know, I think still a long way to go there one way or the other to see what ends up happening with him.
1: When we do when we finish the game plan, the opening segment will be Chaz Coleman.
0: Yeah.
1: It'll be Chaz Coleman.
0: A lot to get into there, and a lot of very angry Tennessee fans out there.
1: Oh, yeah.
0: I don't know if we can completely talk you off the ledge, but I think there is some information that is important relative to how angry one may or may not be. We'll talk to Jesse Smithy, five-star preps coming up at 9:30. Like I mentioned, Tennessee softball game day. They take on Texas in the Women's College World Series. Eric, we got a 111-page legislation proposed, bipartisan legislation proposed.
1: That to save college athletics.
0: Potentially. Two U.S. senators, Maria Cantwell, a Washington Democrat, Washington the state, and then Ted Cruz, a Texas Republican. They reached an agreement Wednesday after more than 2 months of an intense negotiation, and they've adopted a comprehensive bill that would grant the NCAA its long-sought-after antitrust exemption, and really it would do a lot for both the present and the future in college sports. I don't think everybody's thrilled about it, but
1: we would get some law.
0: I read through it, and from everything I've seen, this gets, if I had more than two thumbs, I'd put those up too. But this gets two thumbs up for me. I think this could potentially be great. Now, there's 111 pages. There's a lot of things to tweak and talk about. And you know, this is something that they'll discuss, I guess, in Congress, right?
1: Yeah.
0: I don't know. I'm trying to remember. I'm just...
1: Yeah, like when they...
0: Animal. Okay, yeah.
1: Yeah, Congress, like...
0: Capitol Hill, or whatever.
1: Yeah.
0: They're going to go talk about it, and what that means is it'll probably be a...

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1: I've just figured that would be a, I don't know why I figured this, but in my head that was always like a
2: played
1: noon
2: at Georgia
1: or
2: Tech,
1: an early afternoon game.
2: 85 degrees, sunny,
1: yeah.
2: Nice, muggy.
1: Now it's a night game. So
2: I don't love that.
1: A little extra juice. Yeah, I don't necessarily love that either. Tennessee going to be rolling out either a freshman or a registered freshman quarterback in week two.
2: For their first night game ever, game ever.
1: Going to learn about them a little bit quicker maybe than we thought.
2: Here we go.
1: We got kick times there, though, and inside 100 days until college football, we've got our yearly college football coach rankings. We go through these every year. CBS drops them each year. They poll a big collective. Right now, we've got the guys outside the top 25. So we've got 26 through 68. Some interesting names just the first time scrolling through it when it dropped. That are sitting there in that 26 to like 35 range that you would have gone, huh, I would have figured they would have been in the top 25.
2: There's a lot of good coaches right now.
1: There's more.
2: There's a lot of good coaches coaching at a high level.
1: That was my takeaway, perhaps, is that, yeah, there may be more good coaches than we've had in a while. Probably good for the sport, but there are more good coaches.
2: A bunch of new ones upgrading the size of school and the intensity and the level that they coach at and everything, too.
1: I mean, I don't know. Clark Lee just went 10-2 at Vanderbilt, and he's barely inside the top 30.
2: And I think that's probably an accurate, like a fair spot for him. Yeah.
1: I mean, there's some interesting ones here. So we've got that to get to as well.
2: We got a bunch.
1: Everything. Yeah. Tyler Wyatt, he'll join us in the 11 o'clock hour. We'll play Florida, Alabama, or Georgia. And again, it's Big Ticket 2026, presented by the Low T Center and Food City Certified Angus Beef.
2: All right, guys. Rice Buick GMC, they've got the deals. Chaz Coleman conversation, that's coming up next, right here on 99.1, the Sports Animal.
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10: Okay, Chaz Coleman report yesterday. We all know there's been a lot going on with him. I'm going to give my 30-second what I think of Chaz Coleman right now.
11: Okay.
10: I think it's true that Chaz has had some stuff going on, whether it's his eyes not working or some head things, or he's been just like he's acting a little different because of something that may be football related. I think that's true. From everything I can gather, something like that's going on. Okay, period. Next thought. Chaz, from everything I've been told, doesn't love football. He's not a wake up, eat it, grind it, love it, need it guy when it comes to football. Super athletic, but he doesn't love football. He's got something going on, true. Otherwise, the coaches would have just been like, when he just wasn't showing up and stuff, you just kick him off the team immediately. If there has to be something towards the, let's make sure we, you know, let's help him out.
11: Right.
10: There's a little bit of that, hey, we got to, you know, let's help him out, because it could get better. He could be fine. And but on top of that, he just misses home. And then he posts on, and then he's also the guy that's posting on social media with all the money on hanging, with all the money falling off his arm in front of his car, you know, making a dumb face like, yeah, look at all my money. So like, maybe he's got something going on, right? Because they're standing by him a little bit and trying to help him out. I think that's probably true. Also kind of acting like an idiot and doesn't really love football. Hence why they are like, struggled, hence why this isn't a leave him alone, he's got a medical issue and we're helping him. It's a hey, buddy, how you doing? And then he's not showing up. So like, here's the thing, he has hardly made any money. Like, hardly any. I saw another, like, an Ohio State fan was on Twitter yesterday going, he got paid $3 million and UT's stupid and we're amazing. Hold on, the dude has made hardly any money. I heard less than 25. Charlie, you heard less than that. Grant, $25,000 so far. Less. And you've heard less than that. They have not been paying him. When he started having this and not showing up and not holding up his end of the bargain, he didn't get a seven-figure right. check to,
11: it's not,
10: to
11: like,
10: not play and go through spring ball and not show up. They're not out really anything right now.
11: It's not like you just commit somewhere in the portal and you hear, oh, you know, Sam Levitt got $5 million to go to LSU. It's not
10: here's
11: like
10: a check,
11: it's
10: son.
11: Not like I sign letter of intent. Now here's $5 million.
10: No.
11: Go have fun. That's not how it works. There are payment schedules and there are things that you have to do to get paid. There are certain
10: like be there
11: roles that you have to fulfill to get paid. Well, yeah, you have to be present. You have to be on the team. There are also certain things from an advertising standpoint that you have to do, and you get paid throughout the year. You know, you mentioned that there's something more going on there with Chaz Coleman, and I that is true. I think that's why this has been going on since spring, and we just now finally got the national article from Pete Nakos on May 27th. You know, I think locally that maybe there were some guys that understood the delicacy of the situation, and it is that fine line, right? Because, like, it on one hand, it is it, we're talking about 18, 19-year-olds that need sometimes help getting their head on straight, that need sometimes
10: played
11: help
10: with, being played with a bunch of them
11: on the right path and
10: played with a bunch of them. I could give a million stories
11: right back on the path. And you know, sometimes I think it's easy, especially now in the day and age where they're getting paid, to just easily go, oh,
10: you're not allowed to need a
11: right.
10: kick in the butt.
11: Yeah.
10: You're making $2 million. So you better get out there and love
11: it. They're still, you know, young kids and, I said it, but
10: you owe a dollar.
11: But there is, you know, there's a level of immaturity.
10: There's a
11: not
10: line.
11: Not every upbringing is the same either. Not every environment you grow up in is the same either. And I think that, you know, affects kids in different ways. I said it again. There's $2, but there is a line, and I think Tennessee's nearing that line. The reporting here from Brent Hubbs. Status with the Vols in flux. He was supposed to arrive back in Knoxville no later than Wednesday this week. Did not arrive. In addition to not returning to Tennessee, people also found his Instagram, had the post from 17 days ago. He was, you know, doing the money spread on the arm, and he was in front of a car, and he was in a house that doesn't really look like the kind of house that you want your star football player hanging out in, potentially. And Tennessee spoke with his camp as recently as Tuesday, spoke to him prior to that as well. But Wednesday came with silence. Again, Josh Heupel reiterated at spring meetings that he's been dealing with some things. They're here to support him. They'll continue to go through that process. Specifics of the issues unknown. Again, he first began to not be showing up, I guess. So he was first missing from the practice field about the second week of spring practice. Did spend some time with Rodney Gardner in late April and May. Went home to Ohio after final exams. Did also, according to Brent Hubbs, participate in an FCA event with some teammates in early May. So he's you know, been here and there, but
10: this is
11: he's not in Knoxville right now, and they don't, at least right now, have an open line of communication, and that's not good.
10: That's not good, and there is a line, and they haven't reached it, apparently. The leash is longer for some players. I remember, you know, people, you could say what you want about Coach Fulmer, but he was a master at who do we give the leash to and help, and who do we say, sorry, son, not here. And when you do reach out and you do give the leash and you understand, like, upbringing, what they deal with, what kind of people they're around, what they think of football and how good they could be, that's absolutely part of it. let's not pretend that upside and potential isn't a part of this conversation, and that's one of the reasons why Chaz's leash is longer. And then there's the thing about, like, that's not really him, right? The way he's acting, that's abnormal. Is the behavior normal or is it abnormal? If the behavior's abnormal, then they go, okay, well, the leash is a little longer. What's going on, right? It could be medical, or what did he say? Oh gosh. Okay. Well, then you get in the, well, you can't just kick him off. You can't just say, you didn't show up to practice, you're gone. If the dude's eyes are going weird from a head injury or something like that. And I don't know that fact. I'm just saying that's kind of one of the things that's out there. If something like that's going on, you can't just say, sorry, son, you didn't come by. You can't do that. So, like, it's just a tough situation. And I think my biggest issue with Chaz Coleman is the post with the money and the fact that I'm told from people over there that, you know what, the biggest issue is actually that he just doesn't love football. He doesn't love it. He doesn't love the grind. He doesn't love the things. He likes the what comes from being an athlete on a football team. But the actual act of playing and practicing and grinding and lifting and studying and doing all the things you have to do, the, you know, the Nick Saban, you know, discipline, you know, choices, son, you want to be good. You don't have choices. That conversation, Chaz is not that guy. And I don't know a ton of examples of guys like that that it works out for. So I guess I'm just kind of the naysayer over here going, yeah, I played with some Chaz Colemans, been around a lot of Chaz Colemans, doesn't usually work out for Chaz Colemans, regardless of whether he got hit in the head or whether he's just being an idiot or whether he has a tough upbringing or a family life or whatever. Guys that don't love it, it rarely works out for. And so I'm kind of just, there you go. There's my piece.
11: I mean,
10: I doubt it works out for him.
11: I think that's kind of where we're at now, and I assume that's probably close to where the Tennessee coaching staff is at too, where they're hoping.
10: How many Rodney Gardner said, how many Chaz Colemans has he met in his life coaching college
11: right football? I mean, if you've been around the game long enough that you've been in similar situations, and more often than not it doesn't work out.
10: Yeah,
11: and in this situation it's more than likely to not work out, but you still keep trying and you keep investing in someone because it does work out sometimes.
10: The only thing you have to lose by doing that now is if it gets to the point where the other guys on the team are
11: right.
10: Over.
11: I mean, you're not going to repeat the Boo Carter situation,
10: no.
11: And I don't think Tennessee's anywhere close to that right now with Chaz Coleman. So I think they learned their lesson last year. They're not going to go down that road again, and I trust this coaching staff to know where that line is. But I think you continue to invest in the guy right now because. What about the 20% chance that it does work out, that, he does mature and he does learn to love the game and learn what goes in, and learn to love what goes into it, and he blossoms into a great football player for you, and he looks back in a couple of years when he's getting drafted in the NFL and goes, thank God for these coaches that gave me an
10: didn't give up on me and kept trying. And
11: you know, there's that opportunity as well. So I think we haven't hit the point where you're giving up on that side of thing, but it's important to note, like you said, from a money standpoint, he has been paid essentially nothing.
10: In this world we're living in now, nothing.
11: You know, you can throw out the $2 million and the $2.5 million and the $3 million on Twitter all you want, and you can believe him if you want. But
10: I was told the deal was high ones. I mean, technically a lot.
11: The 2.5 to 3 that gets thrown out there
10: is flat wrong.
11: That's wrong in the first place.
10: That's
11: but
10: wrong.
11: What I'm saying is that the numbers that you're still seeing thrown out there, oh, now Tennessee has just wasted $1.5 million. Tennessee is throwing away $2 million. No, they haven't, because that money has not been paid yet. Really, the only thing you've lost is the opportunity cost to have used that money elsewhere. Or to have filled that spot with somebody who would contribute. That's what you've lost here. But the money, you're okay there. Jesse Smithy, five-star preps, he joins us other side. We're live here, Rice Buick GMC, where the new 2026 GMC Sierra 1500 has rates as low as 2.9% APR for 72 months. No payments until after Labor Day. It's Big Ticket 2026 as well. 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Jesse Smithy, five-star preps. 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
27: Scattered downpours will clear as we're heading into the afternoon, but then we're starting to see some isolated chances of sprinkles heading into the afternoon and evening time frame. Temperatures will be pretty warm, looking in a range of the mid to upper 80s. And as we head overnight, temperatures drop down to the low 60s. From the WVLT First Alert Weather Center, I'm meteorologist Megan Dusmall.
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11: Jesse Smithy, five-star preps, joining us now on the Stanley Vincent and Gates hotlines. Jesse, good morning. How we doing? Happy Thursday.
29: Yeah, appreciate it. Good to talk to you guys. Sorry I missed you last week, but man, the spring fling in Murfreesboro is absolutely hectic. I think I was up to about 3 or 4 in the morning one night, and had to skip out on the Thursday show just so I could get a little bit of rest. But we're all rested up now. School year's over, but the news cycle still moves on.
10: So what did we miss?
11: A lot.
29: Yeah, of course, Farragut won another baseball championship. Nobody's really shocked with that. But that was their fifth in a row and 15th all time. And there is a little bit of shock factor when you really dig deep into that Farragut lineup, because it's not your typical Farragut championship story where you have a pitching rotation that has two SEC arms and you don't have your top five of your lineup just loaded with power four talent. Now, don't get me wrong. There's guys on that lineup who are going to play college baseball and some young guys who are maybe going to play some big-time college baseball here in a few years, but they probably wouldn't have won the tail of the tape before the 4A state championship began or the state tournament began, but their pedigree and their expectation of winning in Murfreesboro and just the know-how and the self-belief of that program, I think, willed them through. They haven't lost a state tournament game since 2021. They've won their last 20 state tournament games, and that's just mind-boggling to think about, knowing that any day a pitcher could have a bad day or your relief pitcher could come in and have a bad day. It just hasn't happened with Farragut baseball in the last 5 years.
11: So, Jesse, Farragut baseball winning a state championship, but baseball, soccer, softball, all in state championship time really in the last week. And the Knoxville area well represented in all three of those sports. So I know Farragut won a state title, but, you know, how did the Knoxville area fare in softball in terms, you know, I saw Cock County was making a deep run, Maryville as well. How'd they finish up?
29: Yeah, it was a little bit crazy because of the weather. The weather delayed a lot of things and moved pieces around for softball. And kudos to Alcoa Softball for handling it all in stride. And they lost their opening game, which is a absolute no-no of what you're supposed to do in terms of a winning formula of winning a state championship. You lose that opening game and you're going to have to battle your butts off to get just even get to the state championship round. And Alcoa Softball did that, and then they ended up winning the whole thing in Class 3A. And that was their first championship, I believe, since 2022. Hallie Bailey, the star leadoff hitter for Alcoa, she's a Tennessee signee, had an unbelievable state tournament. I can't even remember what she hit down there, but it's just a mind-bending number of what she did. And but, yeah, they handled all the elements of the weather very well. Maryville softball made it to the 4A championship, and that just kept getting delayed and delayed and delayed. They had to play that late Saturday night and move locations during the whole day. It was just, man, it was a really tough week weather-wise, and Alcoa and Maryville softball handled it extremely well and made it to the state title games. But, yeah, there are a number of other softball programs that you mentioned that did well. Cock County was the kind of sentimental story down there, I think, and played really well, I thought, in their first ever state tournament. So we'll see if they can ride that wave of momentum and get back and continue that program as is. But as you mentioned, a number of other state champions in the area. I thought the surprise of the entire week was Lakeway Christian Baseball winning a state championship. As I mentioned on Five Star Preps, at the end of the regular season, the Tennessee Baseball Coaches Association put out their state rankings, and you couldn't find Lakeway Christian in their top 10. And then next thing you know, they're playing for a state championship, and they win a state championship. Hopefully everybody got a chance to see what happened in that game. Chase Gockenbach, a sophomore who hadn't pitched in a month because of injury, came back, threw a complete game, won the state title game, and just an unbelievable story there. And, of course, Grace Christian boys repeated as state soccer champions in Division II Single A. So we had a lot to report on during the week. And, guys, we did 3 million views on social media that week.
10: Whoa.
29: During state
10: Holy
29: tournament
10: cow.
29: Week. That shows you how much East Tennessee cares about all their athletes, all their schools, and I can't thank everybody who follows us on social or subscribes to Five Star Preps enough. We work like crazy during that week, and sometimes you wonder if anybody's noticing, and then you look at the metrics after the week's over and you go, yeah, they're noticing, and that's because East Tennessee cares, and it's a blessing to be able to provide content for everybody here.
10: I'm talking with Jesse Smithy, Five Star Preps. Can't let you get out of here with talking a little high school football.
29: Sure.
10: And that's an open. That's open ended. It's Eric Ainge show, and we need some football in this bad boy.
29: Okay. Well, workouts are going on right now. We're going to have 7-on-7 very soon. And one of my favorite events of the summer, Eric, to cover is coming up in about a week or so. It's the Josh Heupel University of Tennessee 7-on-7 tournament. It's all day long down at the intramural fields near Dead End Barbecue. And then the next thing you know, if you make it to the Final Four, you get to play those semifinal and championship games inside of Neyland Stadium. Now, I don't know how we're going to handle that since there was an infield inside of Neyland Stadium just a few days ago. Maybe it gets moved to the indoor complex, or maybe we just play over in the outfield on one end of the field at Neyland. I don't know how we'll handle that, but they make it special for everybody involved, whether you make it to the Final Four or not. So we got that coming up, a lot of 7-on-7. And we put out a story yesterday on the site, just kind of keeping tabs on transfers. That's under the 5-star preps notebook story that we posted. It's at the top of the page. A lot of coaching changes for various sports, but also keeping tabs on a lot of these football transfers that are going to be happening this summer, because that's the way the rule is written. They want you to announce or to put your official order in for a transfer in the summertime. So we're going to do our best to keep tabs on that.
10: Jesse, I did like your tweet, clad in big yellow, from the Savannah Bananas. That was well done.
29: Is that not weird, just to walk into Neyland Stadium and see like kind of video boards that are yellow and everybody's in yellow, and it's like, it's such a bizarro world, and to see home runs being hit into the stands at Neyland Stadium is just absolutely bonkers.
10: That's Jesse Smith, the 5-star preps and 5starpreps.com. Have a good Thursday, dude.
29: All right. Appreciate it, guys.
11: We got a high school football transfer portal now, or a high school transfer portal now.
10: Yeah. They're trying to ruin it.
11: Oh, that sucks.
10: They're going out doing their best they can.
11: No other way to put that. That sucks.
10: Doing the best they can.
11: Don't
10: to
11: like that.
10: Ruin something else great. High school football and Friday Night Lights. Right here at Rice, man. Guys. Listen, the Eric Ain Show, we're coming back on the other side. Big ticket going on. Deals like crazy. All right here at Rice Buick GMC. Right here on 99.1, the Sports Animal.
0: Brad Evans here to help you beat the bullets with Westwood One Sports. 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Facing Paul Skeens Thursday, they are likely to extend the pain. 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
6: We've talked a lot about measles over the past year, but mumps has largely flown under the radar, even though it's been making a bit of a comeback as well. That's because fewer people are getting the MMR vaccine, which stands for measles, mumps, and rubella. The vaccine's been around for decades. It is effective. It is safe. What makes mumps outbreaks difficult to contain is that symptoms usually don't appear for 2 to 3 weeks after someone's been exposed. And that can make it hard to pin down where that exposure took place. And someone who is infected can transmit the virus to someone else before they are symptomatic. If you get sick, which could manifest like a run-of-the-mill respiratory virus or the telltale swelling of your cheeks and jaw, all you can really do at that point is to treat the symptoms and also isolate yourself so you don't infect anyone else. I'm Dr. Sanjay Gupta, helping you live a better life.
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11: It's game day, Eric.
10: Game day.
11: Tennessee and Texas today in the Women's College World Series.
10: What's the breakdown?
11: You're looking at a Texas team that is trying to repeat as, national champions. They won it last year, snapping a lengthy Oklahoma streak. They've got one of the better pitchers in the country in Tegan Kavan. They also have a couple of the better hitters in the country, Stewart and Atwood. They're just a really good team. They lost their first game in their regional or super regional. And then they were down to just a couple of outs left, and hit their, a pinch hitter in the nine hole hit a go-ahead home run with two outs. So that got them to OKC, but now that they're here, they're going to be a really tough out for Tennessee, or just a really tough challenge today. Second game of the day, though. So four games today. It'll start at noon, and it begins with Mississippi State and Texas Tech, then Tennessee and Texas. The winner of Tennessee-Texas plays the winner of Mississippi State and Texas Tech on Saturday. The losers would play tomorrow. Then in the afternoon, or I guess in the evening, it's UCLA, Bama, Arkansas, Nebraska. That's the other side of the bracket from you. But if Tennessee were to lose, then they would be fighting for their lives in an elimination game tomorrow against either Texas Tech or Mississippi State at 7. But if they win, then they're playing in the winner's bracket Saturday. Two All-American pitchers in Carlin Pickens and Sage Marjetko. Carlin Pickens has started to look more consistently like her old self here lately, so that's obviously really promising. Tennessee doesn't have as consistent of an offense as most of the teams on their side of the bracket. Most of the teams left in OKC, but they far and away have the best pitching. So it's kind of just, can you pitch really well and find a way to manufacture the runs necessary to win?
10: So they're favored.
11: Not favored today. They're slight underdogs today against Texas.
10: I mean Texas. That's what I meant. Texas would be favored.
11: But Tennessee, this is my favorite fun fact. Tennessee, since the start of the 2023 season, they are 173-11 when they score three or more runs.
10: Oh, whoa.
11: Just literally when they get to three. 173-11.
10: That's how good the pitching has been, I guess. Pitching and defense.
11: I want to play Texas Tech personally too. I know, like, I was talking to Ken Sawyer the other day. He was really jacked up on the Texas Tech Florida stuff, and I think he was kind of talking about avoiding Texas Tech. And, you know, I know some of the guys that I've talked to in the softball group chat, they'd rather just not play him and see him get bounced. Me personally,
10: you'd want to bounce him.
11: I don't even know if Tennessee can get the chance to be the ones. Well, Tennessee could get the chance to be the ones to eliminate them if they both lost today. I don't want that, but I want the chance, honestly, for Tennessee to be the ones to send him to the loser's bracket on Saturday. I want to play him, and I think that's the mentality of the actual team.
10: Mm-mm-mm.
11: And I think that's a good mentality to have. You want the challenge.
10: You want the juice.
11: Yeah. But get started today, 2:30 Eastern time. I guess, you know, keep an eye on that first game. If it goes long, you could always have a delayed start, but scheduled to start at 2:30 today. Brian Rice will have the call for you, and he'll join you pregame at 2:15. We've still got a lot to come, though, in these next couple of hours. We haven't even gotten to the legislation that was out yesterday.
10: We're going to 10 o'clock reset on the other side of this bad boy, and we're
11: still
10: gonna...
11: haven't gotten to our top. Well, not top 25, but 26 through 68 coaches. Got some Florida, Alabama, or Georgia. We've got a loaded two more hours to come for you. And make sure you get out here because it's big ticket 2026. You know, we had some names drop in here early in the show, but an opportunity to get your name in. We're going to draw two qualifiers at the end of the show, and those two will be entered into our grand prize drawing coming up a little bit later this summer in July. Chance to win season tickets, Tennessee football, basketball, baseball, Lady Vol basketball or softball, or the Knoxville Ice Bears. Again, that's Big Ticket 2026 presented by Food City Certified Angus Beef and the Low T Center. We've got two more hours to go here on the EA Show, 99.1 The Sports Animal.
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22: A Better Life with Dr. Sanjay Gupta.
6: We've talked a lot about measles over the past year, but mumps has largely flown under the radar, even though it's been making a bit of a comeback as well. That's because fewer people are getting the MMR vaccine, which stands for measles, mumps, and rubella. The vaccine's been around for decades. It is effective. It is safe. What makes mumps outbreaks difficult to contain is that symptoms usually don't appear for 2 to 3 weeks after someone's been exposed. and that can make it hard to pin down where that exposure took place. And someone who is infected can transmit the virus to someone else before they are symptomatic. If you get sick, which could manifest like a run-of-the-mill respiratory virus or the telltale swelling of your cheeks and jaw, all you can really do at that point is to treat the symptoms and also isolate yourself so you don't infect anyone else. I'm Dr. Sanjay Gupta, helping you live a better life.
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5: Both the Philadelphia Eagles and the New England Patriots have begun organized team activities, so let's consider what these teams will look like 1 week from now when A.J. Brown is expected to be a Patriot. A.J. Brown will join Romeo Doubs in a remade receiving corps for Drake May. That passing offense should be way better, and A.J. Brown's departure poses some questions for Jalen Hurts this season. It'll be fascinating to watch. I'm Nick Costos.
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10: 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The new Buicks, Charlie, before you get out of here today, you need to look inside this Invista over here and look at the screen. At the whole front of the car is a screen. The whole thing is like side to side.
11: Like, right?
10: This is a screen.
11: Right in front of us, just a big screen.
10: It's a big screen. It's ridiculous. And they have so many different makes, models over here, over 100 different pre-owned vehicles as well. You're buying the best. You're usually trading pretty darn good to the best in there. I see a Mercedes out there, a bunch of GMCs pre-owned as well. All right here at Rice Buick GMC, 10 o'clock reset time. Charlie, what we got coming up?
11: Yeah, a lot to get to here in these next couple of hours, 10 o'clock reset time. And we've got some bipartisan legislation that has been introduced, 111 pages. It's going to attempt to completely change and overhaul the structure of college sports. And before you start rolling your eyes and going, oh gosh, change and overhaul the structure of college sports, it's really more trying to stop change, trying to revert back to some of the principles that made college sports great and preserve those principles. I think overall, a pretty great thing. I mean, you know, 111 pages, you can always find, I think, small aspects of it to poke holes in, and, you know, they'll debate about it, they'll argue over it, everything else. But on paper, like you said, the bones of it looks very good. I think this is a very positive thing, and I did not expect that to come out of Congress, of Capitol Hill. But here we are. Inside of 100 days till college football, that continues. Our series does. Love that, hearing that every day. Can't believe we're already inside 100 days. But we've got our yearly college football coaches rankings. CBS guys over there, they do it every single year. We go through them every year. And first up, we've got 26 through 68. And again, initial takeaway, just looking at the list, there's a lot of good coaches.
10: Good coaches and some up-and-comers.
11: More than we've had in a while.
10: Yeah.
11: Kickoff times have been announced for the first 3 weeks as well. Hope you like night games. Eric, that's where we'll be playing. Tennessee football week two at Georgia Tech, a 7 o'clock ESPN kickoff. Week one against Furman, 3:30, and then week three against Kennesaw State, that's at 7:45. So two of your first three games are at night. No nooners in the first three.
10: Well, hey, Kennesaw State in September in week three at night is a bonus for everybody planning on going to the game. Because those are the games where it's 100 degrees. Good thing they put the free water out in Neyland because people are just falling out. It makes tailgating more fun. Night games are more fun. You get these games at noon and it's like, okay, so we do all this and then the game starts and then it's just over. So, hey, you get to go get an entire fun weekend to tailgate, do the campus thing, and go to a night game in Neyland. That's awesome.
11: We'll have to be checking your phone, though. That is the same night that LSU travels to Ole Miss.
10: Yes.
11: 7:30 will be that kick time. So we've got kick times, and we've also have we have an athletic director in this SEC that is just so sad and whiny and pathetic. It blew my mind.
10: Well, we already knew that because we watched him on the college football playoff last
11: yes,
10: year.
11: That's what I was thinking.
10: Is that you? Oh, you hadn't put it together. You were like, I already knew. I felt this way about it.
11: As I started saying that to you, it just started to click. It was like, wait a second.
10: When I saw him,
11: I know why I have such an adverse response to just seeing the name Hunter Yurecek. It's because he was the idiot that they forced in front of the TV camera on a weekly basis to try to justify unjustifiable college football playoff rankings. He was the one that answered the very serious question with just going 6-7 and doing a little weird hand thing.
10: Trying way too hard.
11: So actually, this is the most like on par, on character,
10: just
11: on
10: crying,
11: brand
10: man.
11: Thing possible.
10: Just crying. Crying.
11: We'll get to it later, but essentially, oh no, we have to play late at Utah, and then we have to come back and play early against Georgia the next week, 6 days later.
10: Buddy, you're not winning either one of those games, no matter what time they're played, no matter where they're played. What's your best, what do you like best, Hunter? Home game at night. Cool. You can have Utah at home at night.
11: It's at Utah. So.
10: I know, but I'm just telling him. You can have both those games at home at 7:30. How's that? You want 8? How about 8 o'clock? You want 8 o'clock? Deal. You're not touching either one of those games, dude.
11: Well, I mean, and Brian texted this to us yesterday, but hey, buddy. You want to know why you get that big, shiny ESPN check every year and you get more money than the Big 12 or the ACC or these other conferences? It's because of the TV deal that you agreed to. And part of that TV deal you agreed to means, if you're playing a team out west, you might have to play it at 10 o'clock Eastern time, 9 o'clock your time. Cry me a river. So we've got that to get to as well. We'll play Florida, Alabama, or Georgia coming up at 11. We'll talk to Tyler Wyatt for Upset of the Week. Reset the Chaz Coleman news as well for our listeners in the Tri-Cities that missed it. Hour one, if you missed it, podcast it as well. But would you like to start with our legislation?
10: Yeah, I think we got to get into that. That's a big deal.
11: So this was the story in college football yesterday. Ross Dellinger, the first to really break down the deals or the gist of it here, but essentially two U.S. senators struck a landmark bipartisan legislation to regulate college athletics. It was Maria Cantwell, a Washington State Democrat, Ted Cruz, a Texas Republican. It would give the NCAA its antitrust exemption, and it would basically just give them the right to enforce rules, set up rules, and be a legitimate organization again, you know, with an enforcement arm. The bill is named the Protect College Sports Act. It, some of the highlights here, it would preclude the creation of a so-called Super League. It would create an agent registry, limiting fees for agents to 5%. It would permit the pooling of media rights. It would bar coaches from leaving their team before the season end. Ted Cruz said this bipartisan bill is designed to save the part of college sports that fans actually care about. And you know what? I agree with him. It's intended to curtail the industry spending and the arms race, basically, to protect, I mean, really a lot of just these athletic departments in general, but specifically the future of Olympic sports and non-revenue sports, women's sports, all of that stuff. Also provides athletes with guaranteed medical care and scholarships. So to break this thing down, the bill essentially is going to allow administrators to enforce policies related to movement. So permitting one and only one transfer before a player must miss a season of eligibility. There would still be, you know, certain permitted cases like a coach leaving, you know, some of those other things. But in general, one-time transfer rules back. So that's one of the keys.
10: I love that.
11: I love
10: this
11: that
10: is
11: too.
10: So good for college athletics. It's not like this. This more than anything, this is the single most important thing.
11: So yeah, one-time transfer. The bill also establishes a five-year eligibility length, so five to play five, even those having competed internationally. So if they've earned compensation in their pro careers beyond prize money, they would not be eligible.
10: I like that, too.
11: So we're getting
10: we're not getting the
11: older,
10: 25-year-old from Yugoslavia that's never gone to a university in America.
11: We are getting the older guys out of college sports. We are getting the pros turn non-pros anymore.
10: Yeah, what kind of contract did he sign?
11: And we are establishing five to play five. It also grants the NCAA and the College Sports Commission legal protection to be able to enforce strict standards in prohibiting third-party NIL deals. So that's kind of something that the Big Ten and the SEC was going, if they don't let these deals pass through, we might just have to go do our own thing. I think that's probably one of the parts that the Big Ten and SEC are going to have the biggest problem with, but they're going to let the CSC really become a strong and powerful enforcement arm and really try to make NIL.
10: You know, and you know what that will do? That will change market value for this. Mm-hmm. You're not going to have to shell out $5.5-6 million to go get a quarterback for one college football season.
11: I think that's a great thing.
10: Me too. I'm good with them making money. But guys, we're already rev sharing 75% of over $20 million to football players. They're already making good money.
11: More than
10: most people listening.
11: Yeah. It does remain pretty neutral on athlete employment. It leaves the possibility open. And then it also is going to allow a policing of a hard cap. That's a pretty notable thing here as well.

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1: I believe that a higher cap right now, the $22 million that you can distribute among your athletic department, or, you know, athletic teams, that increasing should still allow athletes to make similar money, but it'll also kind of level out the playing field because everyone's playing under that same cap. The cap can float, though, is another aspect of this.
2: So far, and we're going to keep going through it.
1: Yeah, and then there's aspects about the Super League. There's aspects about pooling TV rights and plenty more in here as well. But gist of this is, let's restore college football and college sports in general to what it was in even just the 2010s.
2: Kirby Smart said the thing that scares him the most is that we're going to let football spending ruin all the other sports and just kill them. And this prevents that. And it prevents a lot of other things, and I think it does a lot of good things. 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

0: We finally have some legislation to talk about. We have progress. We don't have anything completed, clearly. But we've got something. Charlie's running through it here live at Rice for Big Ticket. Rice GMC, 8330 Kingston Pike. If you want to come by and sign up, draw a couple finalists at the end of the show. Charlie, keep going through the Protect College Sports Act.
1: Yeah, the Protect College Sports Act. So again, just to simplify it, one transfer and one transfer only for undergraduates. 5 years of eligibility. You have five to play five. You can't hire another school's coach during the season. Coaches cannot leave their team during the season.
0: That's called
1: calling that the Lane Kiffin rule.
0: Everybody puts their glass in the air because, you know, because Lane's the first one to do it. Give me a break. But that's hilarious that it is called the Lane Kiffin rule.
1: Probably a good thing. I mean, John Summerall talked about it, saying that looking back his time, like trying to coach Tulane in Florida, he said this week, actually, that it was a complete disaster. He wouldn't want to do it again looking back. And he was then asked, if Florida asked him to just go ahead and come on over, would he have still taken the job? And he said no. I would have just kept coaching.
0: Hey, can I be honest? I don't like that I kind of like John Summerall. I don't like that I actively Kirby Smart.
1: You like Kirby Smart. You kind of like John Summerall.
0: I don't
1: Summerall.
0: Hate him.
1: Alabama, Georgia.
0: He got talked in. He got talked in to a stupid video for recruiting Summerall did, and I was like, oh, come on, buddy. You're better than that. And I bet he knows that, right? Like someone in the office said, hey, we're going to do this video. You ready? Oh, I'm ready. It's stupid, but
1: I've always been a...
0: Every time he talks, I go, wow, that's a football coach.
1: I've always been a big fan of his. I hate that he's at Florida. I loved him when he was at Troy.
0: Doesn't mean he's going to be any good there. Doesn't mean that he's going to win and that it's going to work. None of that means anything. But
1: no, good friend of mine has worked on his staff, too, from Troy to Tulane to Florida. And again, I hate it, but
0: like he loves him.
1: Incredibly highly of him, yeah. So...
0: Cool.
1: But yeah, the Lane Kiffin rule. You cannot hire a coach during a season. They're also going to enforce tampering and new revenue sharing rules. So again, going to get stricter with the money, try to balance out the playing field. No more, you know, 40, 50, $60 million rosters keeps going up every year, spending getting out of control. They're going to try to bring that down to a realistic level. Now, will this introduce some under the table money again? Will this bring back the bag man?
0: And if it does bring back the bag man, and you find out it brings back the bag man, then you can probably really go after the teams that do that.
1: Hot take. Like, it was always my opinion that the bag man economy in college sports was a good one. I thought that just everyone kind of turning a blind eye and everyone's kind of illegally compensating players, and the NCAA knows it. And every 3-4 years, we'll come down hard on a team that is dumb about it, makes it too obvious. But we're all just going to kind of pretend like it doesn't happen, and all acknowledge it does happen. And the bagman payments, you know, they were $100K, $200K, not $4 million, $5 million. So I think it'd be a good thing.
0: Well, it is kind of funny that we have coaches saying we all need to be playing by the same rules. Buddy, we've never all been playing by the same rules.
1: No.
0: Because I know for a fact that Fulmer never paid a recruit a dollar. Nick Saban didn't pay recruits money. Now, did they get cars from people that came? Sure. Were they introduced to people that gave them money? Yeah. Nick Saban never sat in his office. And I know this because I know a guy who coached a guy who said, this is the number, and Saban cussed the recruit out of his room. How dare you tell me that I have to pay you money to play for me? Get out of my office. Have you seen the movie Blue Chips?
1: No, but I'm aware of it. It's been on my list for a while.
0: In the world have you not seen that?
1: I don't know. I've been.
0: It is the bag man. It is desperate college sports. Gotta win.
1: And
0: Penny Hardaway. Yeah. It is the bag man. It's the AAU bag man. It's shaving points. Anyway, I digress. But I'm just saying, like, we've never all been playing by the same rules, and this might get us to where we're kind of playing all by the same rules.
1: I think it gets us back to where we're I think it'll have everyone as close to playing by the same rules as possible. And I think that's a good thing.
0: I agree.
1: You know, it'll still allow for teams with more money to have an advantage, but
0: sure.
1: But not like this glaring, unmatchable advantage.
0: We're not getting on the radio going, they have a billionaire that's flamboyant about buying players and we don't, therefore they're going to win and we're not. This kind of kills that a little bit.
1: Also, language in this bill or in this legislation encourages college football to get back to more regionality. There's even encouragement to potentially kind of undo some of the conference realignment we saw. Now, I don't think that's necessarily happening.
0: No, I don't agree. You can encourage that, but USC's not going back to the Pac-12, man. Too much money.
1: I think the other part of that would be is the language has also introduced the possibility to pool media rights. So instead of each conference having their own individual TV rights, the FBS as a whole could potentially pool their rights.
0: Yeah, but you got to get everybody to agree on that.
1: So what the bill is set up, if 75% of the FBS is in agreement, then they can. But they would have to still make it work, obviously, with the Big Ten and the SEC. So
0: I don't see this.
1: It would
0: happening.
1: Set up potentially the possibility for, you know, both sides to negotiate and find a solution where they can still pool media rights, but also the SEC and Big Ten are still getting more money. And if that happens, then maybe it opens the door to kind of restore some regionality in college sports. But that's something that they're pursuing as well with this language, with this bill.
0: Like, and there's stuff in there like that, Charlie, that I go, okay.
1: Like,
0: I mean,
1: preserves
0: fine.
1: Access to local communities by requiring broadcast of local teams to not be behind a paywall. It requires schools to maintain scholarship and roster levels for Olympic sports based on a 3-year period of funding. I think some of those things are cool. It is trying to reestablish regional rivalries by requiring some schools to restart rivalry games if they compete in a conference without 3 or more of their top 10 most played opponents. So I don't think the way conferences are currently structured, that from a scheduling standpoint, they'll actually be able to pull this off. But I like that on paper. Trying to restore some of these regional rivalries. Like, yeah, bring back Bedlam. Bring back. I mean, the Civil War is not currently committed to stay for the indefinite future. You know, bring back USC, Notre Dame. Bring back some of these rivalries that have gone away or are dying. I think that would be a good thing as well. But I don't know. For me, I think you're going to see the SEC and Big Ten be a little wary of this bill, obviously. And that was even something that came out Wednesday afternoon from SEC meetings. You know, Trev Alberts, the A&M athletic director, was going, have you read all 111 pages? One administrator noted that the bill, he feels like it's targeting two leagues in an uncomfortable way. SEC Commissioner Greg Sankey, he just sidestepped the question altogether. Instead just said, we're thankful for the work of lawmakers and will review the legislation before publicly supporting the bill or not, which, I mean, that's a smart thing to do. You don't commit to one side or another until you fully understand what that would mean. But at least the vibe out of SEC meetings is somewhere between skeptical and maybe cautiously optimistic.
0: Good start. The main things we need the one-time transfer rule, and after that you're going to sit out. We need the CDC to actually have some governing power. We need these $5-6 million 1-year quarterback rentals to go away. We need that to stop. And we need coaches to stop leaving during the season, which means players are already shopping themselves during the season. There are a few things that are killing our sport, and this fixes a lot of that.
1: One thing, too, we didn't spend a lot of time on, we kind of brushed past, but I think in terms of fixing problems with the sport will be a major part of it. They want there to be agent registration, and they want there to be a 5% maximum fee for agents. I think that could go a long way, too, because I think a lot of the...
0: That's a lot more professional.
1: Well, a lot of the bad situations you've seen with guys transferring when they shouldn't or handling situations poorly or, you know, just all of the bad things that happen with roster movement sometimes, I think a lot of that goes back to an agent that's not really an agent. An agent that's your dad. An agent that's your buddy's cousin's uncle that, you know, he played in the NFL for a year and he can show you how it's
0: done. And or he's done so much for you through your Pop Warner and your Pee Wee and your youth and your high school career and even into college, and he's your guy, and so he's going to represent you. And then the percentage you're paying him and the number, we have to eliminate the agents going, hey, right now I'm making 10% on $400,000. I could make 10% on $1.4 million. Now you're going to have to transfer here. But he's looking at that going, buddy, I'm about to get paid. And we have to fix that. That has to go away.
1: There have been some predatory percentages out there of players that just don't really
0: know better.
1: That's
0: got to go away.
1: And all of a sudden, you know, their neighbor from down the street is taking 15% of their NIL check and not putting them in the best situations either. So I just think more regulation on who is actually representing and negotiating on behalf of these players will have a positive effect as well. I think there's a lot of good coming out of this. We'll see what happens over the next 2-3 months as this gets litigated and probably redrawn and all of that good stuff, and the SEC and the Big Ten, and I would say probably more so the Big Ten. They're probably going to make a stink about this at some point. And
0: of course,
1: there will be aspects of this that potentially go away. But again, the bones...
0: They're going to lose their advantage.
1: The bones of this are great. And you know what? If the SEC and Big Ten are crying about it and nobody else is, to me, that's probably a pretty decent indication that it's good for the overall health of the sport. Because what's best for the SEC and Big Ten recently has not always been what's best for college sports.
0: What's best for you is to get over here to Rice Buick GMC. 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
12: A Better Life with Dr. Sanjay Gupta.
13: Breast cancer is the most common cancer among women in the world. And according to a new study out of the University of Washington School of Medicine, an estimated 3.5 million cases a year are expected by 2050. Now, the good news is we've gotten so much better at screening, earlier detection, and cutting-edge treatments in many countries, including here in the United States. But even here in America, black women have a death rate from breast cancer that is 40% higher than white women, a disparity that exists despite our world-class treatment infrastructure. So what can you do to lower your risk? 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Exercise is really important. Cut back on drinking, quit smoking. And remember this, you should start getting mammograms. At what age? 40. That's when you should start. I'm Dr. Sanjay Gupta, helping you live a better life.
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0: We're going to stay mostly dry for this Thursday with spotty showers returning in the afternoon, although coverage will be minimal. Temperatures warm into the mid to upper 80s. From the WVLT First Alert Weather Center, I'm meteorologist Megan Desmal.
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3: GMC, we are professional grade, and at Rice Buick GMC, we are the volume leader right here at 8330 Kingston Pike. Big ticket going on. You can swing on by and sign up as we continue to broadcast for the show. Brandon in the text box, guys, says, if Charlie can have a romantic affection for BYU, I guess it's okay for Ainge to be infatuated with a few rival SEC coaches. I wouldn't call you romantic, and I wouldn't say infatuated. But, buddy, Brandon, I don't think I like hate John Summerall, and I know I like Kirby Smart. Infatuated is extreme.
4: I like Kirby Smart a lot. I like John Summerall a lot, and I want both of them to fail.
3: Yeah, sure. Yeah, exactly.
4: That's about as simple as it gets, I think. Just rooting for those guys that we like to fail, and you know what? If they end up in the Big 12, maybe I can root for them again, huh?
3: then you're in business.
4: Yeah. We've got inside of 100 days until college football continuing, and with that, our 2026 college football coach rankings. They come out every May. CBS Sports polls a large group here to rank Power Four coaches and Notre Dame, so 68 schools in total. 1 through 68, 26 through 68 today, and this group includes a lot of the newer coaches, but also a couple of surprising names, guys that, you know, maybe if you don't just stack up all 68 off the top of your head, you'd go, I'm probably a top 25 guy. So starting at 68, it's where you get a lot of your new coaches. Tavita Pritchard at Stanford, Tosh Lupoy at California.
3: He's not going to stay there.
4: No, but I think he's going to do a good job.
3: Me too. Well, so he's never done it, so I get it. Put him there. It's kind of like when I saw a SEC QB rankings the other day, had our QB room 14th out of 16 teams. And I went, oh. I said, hey. You've never played before. I think it was Vince that was talking to me about it. I said, well, if you're of the mindset that they've not done anything, therefore they can't be ranked anything, if that's how you roll, then yeah.
4: Yeah. So, again, though, Cal has drawn Kewe Sagapalatele coming back, and they got a lot of talent, so could be interesting there. 66, Colin Klein. 65, Morgan Scaly at Utah.
3: Are you rooting for Colin Klein at Kansas State?
4: Yeah, I like Colin Klein.
3: Yeah,
4: I think that'd be fun.
3: Too.
4: I don't really have any reason not
3: Heisman
4: to.
3: Heisman finalist, wasn't even very good, but buddy, was he good.
4: Will Stein of Kentucky makes his debut at 64.
3: The next on the list of guys that are really good football coaches that it's probably not going to work out for.
4: Bill Belichick coming in at 63.
3: That might be fair.
4: He is the lowest-ranked returning coach.
3: Gosh.
4: Yeah, drops 9 spots from 54 last year. This one kind of surprised me. At 62, Scott Frost.
3: Oh.
4: His stock has fallen that much, but I guess that's just kind of where we're at. He's back at UCF last year. Went 5-7, 2-7 of the Big 12. Only was 6-7 his last time. He had a first year at UCF. But anyway, Deion Sanders, he's 60.
3: What a plummet.
4: Yeah, he had peaked all the way at 33. So he dropped 27 spots here.
3: That's a plummet.
4: Jeff Lebby at Mississippi State, he's 58.
3: Good coach that I would say it's not really working out for.
4: Ryan Silverfield, new Arkansas hire. He's at 56.
3: I don't even value him that high, actually. No. And he's not. It's not going to work out for him. And his athletic directors, like that, that's just going to be a disaster.
4: I was shocked to see him higher than some of the other new hires, but I guess he does have.
3: He wants some. Yeah, he wants some.
4: Mike Locksley at Maryland's 55. I would have him bottom three. I can't believe he's ahead of almost anybody. Rich Rod, 54. Pete Golding, where do you think he makes his debut here?
3: Well, he's only coached a few games, and it was gift-wrapped to him on a silver platter, but I would put him in the 30s or 40s.
4: He's at 51.
3: Okay.
4: The highest,
3: wait-and-see approach.
4: Highest ranking he got was 38. Lowest ranking he got was 65.
3: Oh, gosh.
4: Plenty of coaches ranked well ahead of him who have never coached a playoff game or won one, let alone two. Also, plenty that have not beaten Georgia the regular season, let alone the postseason. But, again, you know, one of those guys that you got to see how he does it now that it's his own thing.
3: It's his, and we'll see.
4: He's taking over a pre-built machine.
3: Yep.
4: Fran Brown, he's dropping down to 49 and from Syracuse. Luke Fickell comes in at 48. Here's one that I thought was interesting, a guy that I would maybe even have inside my top 25. At 46, new Oklahoma State coach Eric Morris.
3: You're high on him because you've watched more of him. I think that list could be someone more like me that's going, man, I think I've watched him coach like five games ever.
4: Yeah, I guess I'm high on him. I've been high on him since he was at Incarnate Word coaching Cam Ward. And then I was high on him when he went to Washington State with Cam Ward to go be their OC, and loved him in North Texas too. I think he's just one of the smartest offensive guys we have out there right now. I'm a huge fan of his.
3: Well, he may climb.
4: Another guy that made the jump from the American, Alex Golish at Auburn, comes in at 45.
3: I think that might be one where we'd say good coach, and look, it's working.
4: Yeah?
3: Good coach, and it's working out.
4: I'm not 100% sure how I feel about Golish at Auburn. I think he's probably going to do well. He rubbed a lot of people the wrong way with how things ended at USF, and you know, maybe not giving that the attention it deserved down the stretch. At the same time, he's at USF playing above their talent level at times. He's one of the guys I'm very curious about. Pat Fitzgerald, now at Michigan State, he's back in the coaching ranks.
3: I mean, he had a great brand at Northwestern for a few years.
4: He comes in at 43.
3: Then it ended ugly.
4: Back on the sideline here for Michigan State, ahead of some pretty notable names there. Mike Norvell at 42, he continues to plummet. He was, coach of an undefeated team a couple of years ago. Shane Beamer comes in at 40.
3: Probably his last year at South Carolina.
4: Probably his last year as a head coach for a little while, I think.
3: Yeah, I think so.
4: Bob Chesney, new UCLA hire. He's the highest of those guys that made the jump from the G5 to the Power 5. He comes in at 38 at UCLA. Matt Rhule has dropped down to 37.
3: Well, Matt Rhule can't beat good football teams, no matter where he coaches.
4: I think that's too high.
3: I agree.
4: We went over
3: very
4: this
3: overrated.
4: Yesterday.
3: Very overrated to me.
4: Matt Rhule has not won a game against a ranked team since I was in high school.
3: Yeah,
4: I was not even a senior in high school the last time Matt Rhule won a game against a ranked team. He was the head coach of Temple. New Florida coach John Summerall at 36. Lance Leopold at Kansas at 34. He's a guy that just last year was number 15. Kind of plummeting a little bit. I mean, yeah. He was seen as one of the hottest commodities in coaching for a while.
3: Got away from him last year, going to take a dip. I mean, this is a year-by-year ranking, so it probably should have a little bit of that in there.
4: Rounding out this group, PJ Fleck at 33, Jed Fish at Washington at 32, then Dave Doran, Manny Diaz, couple of SEC coaches here. Vanderbilt's Clark Lee, 29, up 24 spots. Him and
3: well,
4: the guy
3: how could he
4: in
3: not
4: front
3: be,
4: of
3: man?
4: Them are tied for two of the biggest risers in this list. Up 24 spots from 53 and up 24 spots from 52. One ahead of Clark Lee, Oklahoma's Brent Venables.
3: I think that's a good spot for both of them.
4: Brent Key at 26, Sonny
3: good
4: Dykes
3: coach.
4: At 26, Brent Key 27.
3: Yeah, to have Brent Key, Sonny Dykes, and
4: guy that has played for a national
3: and
4: Brent
3: Venables.
4: Playoffs last year.
3: And Clark Lee, not in the top 25, is what tells you these lists. We have some good, we got some good coaches coaching college football. We got to go break.
4: Yeah.
3: We're way against it.
4: All right.
3: We got to get out of here, guys.
4: Well, we've got 3 weeks of football game times. We'll get to that next.
3: We'll hit it on the other side.
4: 99.1, the Sports Animal.
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15: 20 years ago, the average attention span was about 2.5 minutes. Today, it's just 47 seconds. Pretty disconcerting. That's according to new research out of UC Irvine. But really, this isn't our fault, at least not entirely. We can blame technology and the world around us. Attention, it turns out, is not an unlimited resource. You only have so much of it to give. Start paying more attention to what times of the day you seem to be at your mental peak. Try to knock out the more complicated stuff during that time. It's also important to take breaks every so often so you can more easily lock in when you're trying to concentrate. One expert said, even trying to visualize where you want to end your day with everything all wrapped up or with tons left to do, that can act as a real motivator. I'm Dr. Sanjay Gupta, helping you live a better life.
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0: 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And it's the good ones, guys. It's the Denalis, the AT4X, the Ultimates. They got all of them right here at Rice.
1: We've got some kick times, Eric.
0: Hit me.
1: Yeah, I can start visualizing now what that first Saturday is going to look like.
0: You can feel it a little bit.
1: Put on. You know, you start thinking, okay, noon window, main TV will have this game, and then side TV, and then, yeah, you got to block it all out. We've got kick times, though, for Tennessee. We know that they will start the season against Furman at 3:30.
0: Let's go.
1: So a nice little 3:30 kick to begin the year. From there, Tennessee will play at Georgia Tech, 7 o'clock on ESPN.
0: Yeah, I didn't. When I saw this, I went, okay.
1: Primetime.
0: Okay.
1: Not the best.
0: Well, George, well, Faison?
1: Better figure it out quick. Probably Faison, maybe George, maybe Stabenator, whoever you are. Figure it out. And then 7:45 the next week for Kennesaw State. So getting the night game, I kind of expected Georgia Tech to be early in the day.
0: I thought a noon or a 3:30.
1: I don't know why I did. I guess.
0: Maybe your history of watching Georgia Tech on TV is normally watching them with the sunshine.
1: Yeah, and, you know, I guess anticipating this game for a while, you were anticipating it being in the Georgia Dome before they decided to keep it on campus. And I guess I'm used to those kickoff games being earlier.
0: But I'm glad it's on campus. So.
1: Yeah, I love that.
0: That's cool.
1: That's
0: college football, man.
1: Other news from yesterday, we've got another game being moved to Sunday, the opening weekend now. The Apple Cup, Washington and Washington State will be played on Sunday. And that's going to lead into primetime Sunday night, Wisconsin-Notre Dame at Lambeau Field.
0: Ah, that one I'm excited for. I think Notre Dame is going to beat the absolute brakes off of said Wisconsin team.
1: Yeah, but I don't know.
0: It's cool to watch a college football game in Lambeau.
1: Be fun if they could figure it out. Indiana gets the first big noon kickoff with their game against North Texas. Most of those games have already been announced. Kyle Whittingham's debut, that'll be 7:30. Louisville, Ole Miss, and Nashville, that's at 7:30. Same with SMU at Florida State on Labor Day on Sunday. That'll be 7:30. Week two, that's where you get the complaint from Hunter Yurecek. They go play at 10:15 Eastern time at Utah, and then next week at Nooner with Georgia. I don't know, man.
0: Two straight losses there, buddy, and I don't care when and where you play them.
1: If you want the big ESPN money, you got to play when they tell you to.
0: They're going to get embarrassed in that one. We're going to embarrass some people coming up on the other side.
1: Yeah, Florida, Alabama, or Georgia kicks off hour number three. We're live at Rice Buick GMC. It's 99.1, the Sports Animal, the Eric Ains Show, and 640, the Sports Monster.
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4: How often do you stop to wonder whether you should share something that's revealing, maybe even embarrassing, with a partner, a friend, or even your boss? In her new book called Revealing, The Underrated Power of Oversharing, behavioral scientist Leslie John says doing just that can help you deepen relationships that are vital to your life. We need people to trust us in order to get things like love, friendship, and career success. That's what she told us. When you make yourself vulnerable by revealing something sensitive, it does make other people trust you. In turn, when you ask someone to reveal something about themselves, showing that interest will generally lead someone to like you more. Why? Because people like to be asked about themselves, she says. It also signals that they are discriminating and choosy, but in a good way. I'm Dr. Sanjay Gupta, helping you live a better life.
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2: History is against the Oklahoma City Thunder winning tonight's Game 6 on the road in San Antonio. In this current run for SGA and OKC, 0-3 in Game 6s, losing Game 6 a couple years ago to Luka Doncic and the Mavs to get eliminated, Game 6 last year in the second round in Denver to force a Game 7, and Game 6 in the NBA Finals against Indiana. 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I'm Nick Costas.
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0: Time now for getting to the base level of Tennessee sports. 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
9: We got a whole hour left. It's Big Ticket 2026, thanks to Food City, Certified Angus Beef, and the Low T Center. And right now, we're live at Rice Buick GMC, 8330 Kingston Pike, right over here across from the Wendy's by Bearden High School. It's been here for literally ever. You know where we're at. You can swing by today. And even if you're not interested in Big Ticket, Steve Kyle, General Manager, people come by here all the time because of the products that you got.
10: Yes, we're proud of our products. And believe it or not, May is Truck month as well, so I've got some really good things going in our trucks, and that's both whether it's Canyon, the 1500, or the heavy duties.
9: And I'm looking at it right now, 2% APR for 72 months, plus no payments until after Labor Day.
10: Correct. Get through the summer and not have to make a car payment.
9: That's how about that? Deal. That's not a little deal there. That's a great big deal. All right here at Rice. We'll tell you more about them, but it's thanks to Hound Dogs, y'all. It is time for us to play Florida, Alabama, or Georgia. 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Eli, cue the banjos. You're making a pick, too. Charlie's got some stories for us. It's time to play Florida, Alabama, or Georgia.
11: It's time to play Florida, Alabama, or Georgia. Original three today.
9: Okay.
11: So, Florida, Alabama, or Georgia. First story, elderly thong-wearing man busted for exposing himself around apartment complex, claimed it was his right to walk around naked.
9: Mm.
11: Is this Florida, Alabama, or Georgia?
9: Steve?
10: Well,
9: guy in the thong?
10: Thong, hot weather, I'm going to say Florida.
9: Yeah, I think that's pretty easy, right? Apartments per capita, that's Florida. Guy, old guy, Florida. Right, has the lizard skin. He's been in that Florida heat for 40 years, and he's just like, no, this is just how I dress. This is Florida. Get off me. Sunshine State gone wrong. Eli?
12: I don't know. This could just be an easy layup or someone weird. I'm going to say Alabama because there's beaches there, too.
9: Okay.
11: Sometimes, Eli, a layup is a layup because it's a layup. This is Florida. A thong-wearing 79-year-old Florida man
9: 79.
11: Yeah, was arrested for allegedly consistently exposing himself and making lewd gestures around his apartment complex. He argued to his, or to the police that it was his right to be able to walk around naked. Tyrone James Causey, he was charged with 5 counts of indecent exposure
9: at
11: his Hollywood, Florida apartment complex. Neighbors called police saying that they were increasingly concerned and frustrated with his continued behavior. He wasted no time showing police what the neighbors were talking about, He answered the door wearing nothing but a G-string thong,
9: gross,
11: claiming that he had a right to walk around naked under Florida Statute 800.001 as long as it was not a park.
9: It's a bylaw.
11: Yeah, well, the Hollywood police, they explained that that was not actually his right, and that to walk around in public exposing himself was illegal.
10: I can't unsee that.
11: Yeah.
9: Did he say, we didn't see it. Yeah, we didn't even see it, but our brains did. That's nasty.
11: This story gets even weirder, too. The 79-year-old insisted that he was actually the one that was the victim here because he didn't know he was being filmed, but things took a stranger turn when Hutchinson said that the thong-wearing senior put on lipstick in front of her and began touching himself.
9: Okay. Sorry, buddy, you've had a, probably not, a, normally I say you've had a good run, maybe it's time to check out. Maybe he has not had a good run, and that's why he's wearing lipstick and a thong, and he's 79 years old, buddy.
11: Oh, he got arrested for the same thing in 1987. There you go.
9: Oh, gosh, so he's a serial thonger.
11: Does that look like the kind of guy? Yeah.
10: Wow.
11: Not a good mugshot there. Story number two, Florida, Alabama, or Georgia. Next up, man breaks into store with a chainsaw and steals $12,000 worth of Pokemon cards.
9: Chainsaw.
11: Chainsaw and a Pokemon card theft.
10: Well, I like to pick on Alabama, so I'm saying Alabama.
9: Okay. Breaks. Will you tell me what store he broke into? Is it like a card store? Is he getting
11: Collection
9: like,
11: Realm? So yes, a card slash just collectible store.
9: So he went chainsaw for Pokemon. He deserved to be in jail because Pokemon cards are awful. Let's go Florida.
12: Scalpers are getting crazy now, but I mean that does sound insane. So most people that are insane live in Florida. So Florida.
9: Yeah.
11: Florida all the way around?
9: No, Steve said Alabama.
11: Yeah, Alabama. That's right. This is Florida. A West Palm Beach man allegedly broke into a lake shore or a lake park store to steal Pokemon cards using a chainsaw. According to an arrest report, Clayton Warren, age 33, he was arrested charged with burglary and grand theft. Videos of surveillance showed a man using a battery-powered chainsaw to cut a triangle into the hurricane-proof front window. In the process, blood was left behind. He initially attempted to break the window with a rock, came back with the chainsaw, did successfully get in, and stole $12,000 worth of Pokemon cards.
9: Gosh, that's a lot. That's got to be a lot of Pokemon cards.
11: He had also been in the store May 19th surveilling. Investigators used a license plate reader and found him.
9: Hmm.
11: Yeah, so kind of a string of Pokemon card break-ins, apparently, that's happened.
12: I mean, scalpers are getting insane now.
11: Yeah, I've heard that the Pokemon card market is going nuts.
12: Some people's job is literally reselling Pokemon packs.
11: Well, hopefully no one wields a chainsaw and comes and steals them from you.
9: That's an embarrassing job.
11: Final story here. And I have two sitting here. I'll let you choose your own adventure. We have crazy person does something bad, or rare moment of good coming from one of these three states.
9: Oh.
11: You want some good?
9: Steve, can we go good?
10: I'm good.
9: Okay, let's go good.
11: All right, we'll bring some good to the table. Construction worker finds $30,000 in Wawa bathroom. Tracks down the rightful owner after days-long search.
9: What a stud.
11: Found $30,000 in cash in a gas station bathroom in a Wawa and spent multiple days tracking down the owner to get him his money back.
9: So, character is who you are when no one's watching, right, Steve?
10: That's correct.
9: The old adage, the old saying, this construction worker's character is flawless. And you also find out what kind of character you have when you find $30,000 in a Wawa bathroom, because that might have been hard to give that back.
11: Lose cash?
9: Yeah. It's not someone's wallet. It's just cash in a bag.
11: The only thing that would scare me would be the... The person looking for $30,000, well, why they might have had that.
9: If it was a McDonald's bag and other was the option, Chick-fil-A bags, I would have said Knoxville 2019. But this is a Wawa in Florida, and John Summerall knows nothing about it. Florida.
10: You're saying Florida.
9: Mm-hmm.
10: Well, I'm thinking, probably thinking too much, is that Florida seems to be where most of all the crazy stories come from. So I'm going to eliminate Florida, and I'm going to say Georgia.
9: Rural Georgia.
12: I think it's just too wholesome to be Florida. And Georgia, it was probably the paid speeding ticket for one of the players. So I'm going to say Alabama.
11: It's Florida. Yeah. Rare moment of good coming out of Florida. A good Samaritan found a fanny pack stuffed with $30,000 in cash and a Florida Wawa, but instead of pocketing it, he spent days tracking down the owner. Weirdly enough, Pokemon coming up again, because the owner of that $30,000 had the $30,000 from recently selling off his entire Pokemon collection to help pay for his sister's medical procedure.
9: Oh, what? So he's a good guy.
11: Yeah, so a guy
9: got rid of the thing that he his prized possession,
11: Pokemon collection, to pay for his sister's medical procedure, and then accidentally left all $30,000 of it in cash in a fanny pack at a Florida Wawa. But Luis Salazar, a construction worker, found it May 3rd. Spent many, many days tracking him down, singles to $100 bills, and then finally was able to find the 24-year-old.
9: You guys want to know? Do you want to know something? At one of these days, maybe next time, me and Susan and the kids get back to Hillsboro, Oregon, I'm going to commandeer all of my trading cards, because I have like 300 Michael Jordan cards. I've got rookie Michael Jordan cards, rookie Shaq cards.
10: Depends on what kind of shape they're in.
9: They're still in the nine page sleeve in the book in my old room in the closet, and they haven't been touched since probably the late 90s.
11: Same thing. I've got like 15 binders worth, and I've got all the dad's old ones. And
9: yeah,
11: old ones.
9: I think I'm hearing if Pokemons are worth that much money, Charlie, we might just have thousands just sitting there waiting. Steve, I tried to get it at 11:11. I was going to say 11:11, make a wish. But what's your wish for people listening right now?
10: Come on by here before the end of the month. You know, we've got through the weekend is for May, and as we talked about, it's truck month, but we also have some great things going on with Buick. We've got 0.9% financing.
9: Man, the Yukons, if you're an SUV driver, the new Yukons
10: are wonderful. We've got actually a pretty good selection. Matter of fact, they're unloading two brand new.
9: I just saw that behind us. Look how fancy those bad boys are.
11: I didn't realize that you guys have Jeeps of all kinds, too. Wranglers,
10: do.
11: Cherokee,
10: we really do.
11: Gladiators.
10: 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We've got Infiniti, we've got a BMW, we've got Mercedes, we've got Toyota. So, again, it's not just strictly our product. We have a good variety, and fortunately, we have that good variety because we sell nice vehicles, so we trade for nice vehicles. So.
9: And it's family dealership has been forever. Steve's in charge, Scott's in charge, everyone you meet over here. Next nicest person that you'll meet. Steve Kyle, GM here at Rice, we appreciate you, brother.
10: Thank you so much. We'll talk to you again.
9: And I believe I don't know who won.
11: I don't actually know who won.
9: It doesn't actually matter who wins. I think you won. I think I did. I think I got them all right.
12: Yeah, you got them all right.
9: Yeah, you know why? Because if Charlie plays the game, it's Florida every time.
11: It's not every time, but
9: it's
11: that's
9: every time.
12: You're
9: lazy, man.
11: We started Florida. We go from there. The other story, by the way, if you would have chosen the bad route instead.
9: Yeah, quickly.
11: A Florida man broke into a home, soiled his pants, and then smeared feces everywhere.
9: Yeah, that's disgusting. I'm glad we went with...
11: Very different than finding $30,000 for a sister surgery and tracking it down.
9: All right, well, Charlie, we got Tyler Wyatt coming up, not next break, but the break after that. Then we chum and learn. On the other side, we're going to get back to SEC spring meetings and the quickest version of the legislation that is just came out and what we got. We're going to rapid fire through a couple things that we missed and re-hit.
11: Re-hit Chaz Coleman as well.
9: We're just going to go bam, bam, bam, right through it. We're going to just say green 80, set, hut. Right here, big ticket going on as well at Rice Buick GMC live on the Eric Gaines Show.
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0: Live at Rice Buick GMC. You've been hearing us talk about the deals. Big Ticket 2026 going on live right now as well. Thanks to Food City Certified Angus Beef and the Low T Center.
1: Come in and sign up, guys. We've only got 22 minutes left in the show. We're going to draw names at 11:54. So you've got until then to come to Rice Buick GMC. Write your name down and drop it in this bucket in front of us because we're drawing two names. And those two names will be entered in the grand prize drawing contest coming up in July for your chance to win season tickets to Tennessee football, basketball, baseball, Lady Vol basketball, or Lady Vol softball. Also, the Knoxville Ice Bears included in that package. Again, Big Ticket 2026. You got about 25 minutes. Come in here, write your name down, and get signed up. Eric, Chaz Coleman hit it on in the first hour. If you missed it, podcast it. But Tennessee's prize defensive end transfer is not in Knoxville.
0: And was supposed to report by yesterday, did not report. And
1: at least as of right now, there hasn't been an open line of communication in these last couple of days between the two parties
0: as well. Here's a quick update.

0: he's getting paid $2 to $3 million is fake. It's upper ones. That was the deal he was promised, was an upper, you know, 1 point. I don't know if it's 7.5, 8.29. It's under $2 million, but it was a lot of money that was promised to him. They have so far paid him less than $25,000. They have not wasted money. You called it opportunity cost. That money could have been allocated to someone that loves football. Here's the problem with Chaz. He does have something going on. Maybe it's his eyes. Maybe it's his head. It's affecting his behavior now for him is abnormal. Jim Knowles, if this was normal behavior, would have never wanted to bring Chaz Coleman from Penn State. It's abnormal behavior for him. So something's going on, hence the patience. Hence the patience from Josh Heupel even yesterday at SEC spring meetings.
1: Yesterday Josh Heupel said, quote, Chaz has been dealing with some things, and we're here to support him. We'll continue to go through that process.
0: And, but also from people at UT, Chaz Coleman doesn't love football. He doesn't love the grind. He doesn't love the practice. He doesn't love all the things. And like, and he's got this going on. And so like, yeah, we're going to help him, but it's like their voices, it's going up. And it's like, yeah, Chaz needs to decide what Chaz wants to do. Do you want to work through whatever's going on? Do you want to get your butt here and either buy in or don't? That's where it's going to end soon. Now, they're not there yet, but the minute some of the guys on the team start rolling their eyes about it or think he's getting different treatment or don't like it, the minute that happens, then they'll have to cut him loose. And no, they're not going to lose a bunch of money by doing it, but they are going to lose a guy that they thought was going to be a productive, super athletic edge if he doesn't figure it out. And,
1: right.
0: And that's the update.
1: I mean, the Leo is really important in the Jim Knowles defense. They allow that position to really do a lot of different things. And
0: he's the prototype.
1: He looks like
0: body
1: he was built in a lab to play that specific position for Jim Knowles defense. And unfortunately, yeah, right now, I mean, we still don't know what's going to happen over the next 2 or 3 months. This could be a situation that plays out where you bring him back in the fold and you get him back on the right track and he has a great season and he looks back when he's, you know, graduating, going to the draft and goes, thank God for Josh Heupel and for Rodney Gardner and for the Tennessee coaching staff because, man, I was lost and they stuck by my side.
0: I had this thing.
1: Out.
0: I had this going on.
1: And now we've powered through it and maybe that's the future.
0: Who knows?
1: Maybe the future is another week from now, still haven't heard from him, and he's not
0: and
1: on
0: you,
1: the team.
0: And you just, and you're not welcome back.
1: Right.
0: You're like,
1: but
0: figure it out. Yeah.
1: The important part of this piece, or the important piece of all of this that, again, you mentioned, you keep seeing on Twitter, the conversation amongst the Tennessee fan base is, how do you lose $2 million? How do you lose $3 million? Tennessee's wasting money, and we're burning up the talent fee, and fire everybody.
0: No,
1: everyone.
0: They have paid this. They have paid this young man literally nothing in the NIL world.
1: Yes, let's take a deep breath. Right. First of all, the number that gets floated around, the $2.5 to $3 million figure, that's not correct. That is more than has been committed to him.
0: Still a lot. He does have a good deal.
1: Yeah, he has a good deal. Don't get me wrong. He's going to be well paid.
0: He's got to be here and he's got to buy in
1: to play his football.
0: Yeah, exactly.
1: But Tennessee and not just Tennessee. I mean, other programs now, we're deep enough into this pay-for-play landscape era that they know how to protect themselves on the front end. And that's what they've been able to do here contractually. Chaz Coleman has received, at this point, close to zero compensation. It's a very low figure, and Tennessee is not on the hook for any more of that potential contract if they do not get their end of the bargain from Chaz Coleman. So it's not like Tennessee is throwing away $2 million, $3 million. Again,
0: no.
1: It's a conversation about opportunity cost. What has Tennessee cost themselves if Chaz Coleman doesn't play in terms of
0: he could have gone
1: where
0: and got
1: they could have spent that money instead, right?
0: Got a different guy to play.
1: And it's not like if Chaz is getting 1.5, you would have had exactly 1.5 to spend elsewhere, but you would have had money freed up in your revenue sharing to go spend elsewhere. And, you know, now if Chaz Coleman doesn't play, that was money that was underutilized, but it's not money that was lost.
0: Yeah, you didn't give him money to not show up.
1: It was
0: and not practice,
1: right,
0: and not love football.
1: The other part about that, again, the opportunity cost of, well, what if you would have been able to bring in one or two other edge rushers, guys that could play that Leo position?
0: Yeah, that's fair.
1: And that's, you know, that's the biggest downside, I would say, because that, to me, is, weirdly enough, maybe the position that Tennessee's least experienced at or thinnest at on the defensive side of the ball, and maybe second most behind just the quarterback spot. You've got some interior guys. You know, you've got David Hobbs coming back, and you've got Xavier Gillum, and you've got Ethan Utley and Nathan Robinson and Isaiah Campbell and Charles House. You've got guys that can play inside in between the tackles. But, I mean, coming off the edge, like, you've got Tyree Weathersby. You've got Marion Dye, who you hope takes another step. I mean, some, you know, a couple of younger guys. You've got Jordan Norman from Tulane, who I think is underrated in the grand scheme of things and is probably going to be Tennessee's best pass rusher. But there's not a lot of proven experience at that position, not a lot of proven depth. So it would be pretty costly, I think, to have a guy that you thought you were going to be relying on at that position no longer be in that room. You know, it would really kind of thin out the depth there. But a lot still to play out. So let's just let it play out.
0: They haven't spent any money. They haven't spent any money on it. We'll see. We'll see what happens with it. If you missed the legislation, the Save College Sports Act that came out, there's a ton in there. It's 111
1: pages. 111
0: pages. Yeah. I mean, come on. Like, I'm not going to go through the whole thing, but the main thing is one-time transfer. After that, you're going to sit out five to play five. CDC is going to have the ability to actually, like, manage some of these deals. We're going to get the money back under control. Those were the big things that stuck out to me. I actually think the one-time transfer and then you're sitting out and the five to play five are the single most important things.
1: Yeah. It would also prevent coaches from moving mid-season. So,
0: well, that one too.
1: The Lane Kiffin rule is what they've been referring to it as. Would give a five to play five cap as well. It would prevent international and pro players from re-entering the college sports pool. It would also prohibit super leagues, give teams the option of pulling rights in the future, and sets up a 5% maximum for agents and their fees. So I think, again, some things to be ironed out. I don't necessarily expect the SEC and Big Ten to support it, because it's going to make it harder for those two leagues to separate themselves from the rest of college football. But I think as a college football fan, that's a good thing. So I hope this gets worked out. We mentioned this earlier, but kind of ran out of time. Arkansas Athletic Director Hunter Yurecek.
0: Oh,
1: we just got it.
0: The face of the playoff from last year. 6-7.
2: I don't know.
0: Tell me why he's crying now, Charlie.
1: Well, we got kick times, right? So Arkansas plays at Utah in week two. They're going to go make the trip out west, and that game is scheduled for 10:15 Eastern time. That would be 9:15 in Arkansas, by the way, on Central time. Then the next week, they have their home opener against Georgia. That is set for noon Eastern time, 11 a.m. locally. So the Saturday before, they're going to get back really late from playing at Utah, probably in the wee hours of Sunday morning. And then six whole days later, they've got an 11 a.m. kickoff. Hunter Yurecek, I am extremely concerned and displeased about the recently released kickoff times for our football program in consecutive weeks this September and the impact it'll have on the well-being of our student-athletes. ESPN has set our game time for Utah, 9:15 Central Time. We anticipate returning to campus by 6 a.m. Sunday the next day, followed by an 11 a.m. home kickoff just 6 days later. The assigned schedule will cost our student-athletes nearly a full day of rest and recovery that they would otherwise have available to them.
0: Aww.
1: This is not simply a competitive disadvantage. It is a genuine welfare issue for the young men who represent our program and contribute to the bottom line of our television partners. This type of scheduling is unacceptable. Demonstrates a clear neglect for the well-being of college athletes.
0: Wow, dude, you're not beating Utah or Georgia anywhere you play them. Silverfield is not touching either one of those games. You could get them both home night games 7 days apart, and you're getting dog walked in both of those.
1: He's formally requested the SEC office and ESPN pursue an alternate solution for one or both kick times. Oh, man.
0: Oh, Hunter in Arkansas.
1: Poor guy.
0: Keep crying. We won't keep crying, though, because we got some numbers to talk about. We got some money, college football. We'll see where Tyler Wyatt wants to take it. Normally upset of the week, but you know what, guys? We don't have college football yet, so we're going to talk some gambling here on the other side. Right here on the Eric Cain Show, live at Rice Buick GMC. Big ticket going on. Get over here. You got a little bit of time left on the EA Show.
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8: Have you ever noticed that you mostly breathe through one nostril at a time? Even when you're not sick, even when your allergies aren't bothering you. The body actually switches the dominant nostril as frequently as every 2 hours while we're awake. That's according to Adam Taylor, an anatomy professor at Lancaster University in the UK. This alternating cycle is automatic. It's regulated subconsciously by the hypothalamus and the brain, he said. Your body does this to give each nostril a chance to rest and repair so they don't get too dried out, which could make it easier for pathogens and inflammation to cause damage. Now, Taylor also said studies suggest the left nostril may be more dominant, and when the right nostril is dominant, the body is in a more alert or even stressed state. Who knew? Pretty fascinating stuff. I'm Dr. Sanjay Gupta, helping you live a better life.
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1: We're staying mostly dry for this Thursday with spotty showers returning in the afternoon, although coverage will be minimal. Temperatures warm into the mid to upper 80s. From the WVLT First Alert Weather Center, I'm meteorologist Megan Desmal.
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6: 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Tyler, happy Thursday to you. How we doing?
7: Hanging in there, Charlie. This used to be my ringtone back when ringtones were a thing. EA back. Oh, when you were playing
8: ringtones, ringback tones.
6: Gavin DeGraw.
8: I still use ringtones. I have. Oh, I mean, well, Susan has her own. That's the only.
6: I was into the ringback tones.
8: Yeah, when people call you and then it plays music. Yeah. That
6: like
8: was
6: it
8: cool.
6: Plays to them.
8: That was cool, man.
7: Can we bring that back?
8: I'm in.
6: I had a buddy who had a Lil Wayne ringback, and like we couldn't listen to the explicit version when we were little, so we would call in sometimes and
8: just so you could hear it.
6: To the song, yeah.
8: Charlie. Tyler, besides gambling and golf and all the things, and I guess we're going to have to talk horses again coming up here pretty soon, but...
9: Don't want steaks!
8: Charlie's got a good one for you out the gate.
6: Yeah, Tyler, looking at the NBA Finals, we've got one team already, as the New York Knicks have been on just an absolute tear, running roughshod through the East. In the West, the Thunder a 3-2 series lead, Spurs favorites tonight to force a Game 7. Just... as a fan looking for a good series, some good basketball in the finals, what potential finals matchup, from an odds perspective, on paper projects to give us the most entertaining series?
7: Most entertaining from an odds perspective would be San Antonio and New York. Just the price would be a little smaller. You have Oklahoma City, you know, they are an underdog in Game 6, so they do have to win, and then, you know, we can talk about it. If it gets to Game 7, they will be at home, luckily. But, yeah, the most entertaining on paper, at least from an odds perspective, would be San Antonio, because the number there, the Knicks would be favored over San Antonio at home. They would be on the road there for the first two. The Spurs would be about a 4-point, 3.5 or 4-point favorite hosting. And the series price would be, you know, a little minus 220, plus 180. Fair no vig price would probably be, you know, about 2-1 on the dog, or lay 2-1 on the favorite. Oklahoma City right now would be almost minus 300 favorite in our model. And most books that have put hypothetical final series prices up have the Thunder anywhere from minus 260 to minus 285. So we're a bit more bullish on Oklahoma City. Some of that lies with, we're anticipating that Jalen Williams would be available for the finals. Doesn't look like he's going to play tonight. Questionable, doubtful. He's missed, three straight there. A.J. Mitchell also out with a calf. But Oklahoma City has, you know, they have won in San Antonio. So I do expect them to put up a fight in Game 6. 3.5 was also too much. I think we talked last week there as the series kicked off that San Antonio in our model was just under a full possession favorite at home, so I was happy to take 3.5 on Oklahoma City. Despite the injuries, I still think 3.5 is about a point too many. So we'll back Oklahoma City and hope for a outright win. But yeah, most entertainment on entertaining matchup, at least from an odds perspective, would be San Antonio and the Knicks. Knicks on the road against either. No, they would. Would they have home court over the Spurs? Did that one go to a tiebreaker for regular season? I have to go back and look. They would. They'd definitely be on the reverse as Oklahoma City.
6: I believe San Antonio would also host. Yes.
7: Yeah, so Knicks being would be on the road 1-2 regardless of who they would play. But yeah, the Spurs, I would like to see Towns and Wimby. I think that has, the potential for some fireworks there. Towns is the guy that likes to chirp, and I don't want to say that he likes to get the cheap shot, but that would be a very good duel. I think the offenses, I think, would just be a better overall for TV matchup. But you're talking about odds, and the shorter odds would be the Spurs versus the Knicks.
8: Talking with Tyler Wyatt right now. Tyler, what else besides college football futures? We've been doing that. Obviously, the NBA Finals. I know you dabble in some hockey as well. Are you doing it? Watching any Major League Baseball?
7: We do. It's that is a sport that's so hard to handicap on a day to day basis. One, the season is so long; they play so many games. But it's just it's an empirical amount of data that you have to sort through. We do run numbers on it, but from a betting perspective, really, really hard. Long tenured professional bettors would tell you that trying to cut your teeth betting Major League Baseball will absolutely drive you insane. We do. First five is something that I think, especially after the All-Star break, when you get a real feel of where the teams are, I think first five bets have some value there. And you get a little better acquainted with, you get past the trade deadline, you get to see what the teams look like, and then you get a better sense of kind of where teams are. You saw the Cubs out to, as hot a start as anyone in baseball, and then, they lose nearly a dozen of 14 or 15. They're kind of, the last 16 or 18 games, they've looked just awful. So, it's really, really hard for baseball just because of the number of games. But second half of the season in baseball, I do think there's some value there once we get past the 4th of July and into the second half of the season. And then as we come down to the stretch before the playoffs, I think playoff baseball, I think there is a way to bet with series prices. You can find and pick off some pretty stale series prices. Baseball, it's just a grueling one to try to handicap. Obviously for entertainment purposes, it's something you can get on there and play a home run parlay. You can do stuff like that. But if you're trying to get into sports betting in a more than recreational facet, I think baseball should be one of the last items in your betting portfolio, right, or at least should make up the smallest percentage.
6: Do you touch any college baseball this weekend now that the betting in that market has grown?
7: College betting for the longest time, and guys that have been betting for 15 or 20 years will remember Tony at Five Dimes. You could bet offshore college baseball for huge amounts of money, and they would take the action. Regulated markets has kind of changed that. You can't get a whole lot of money down outside of going to a counter in Vegas or offshore. But now it's easier. The numbers are so much better now than they were because you have teams dedicated in sports books to just handicapping college baseball, whereas before it was, something an intern or some new guy would be tasked with trying to come up with a fair price to open, and then some guy would come in and hammer it and you'd try to move, and then your risk team would come in and try to save the day or minimize loss. But yeah, college baseball, real hard to bet one. It's just the offenses are so good. The totals, I think, are exploitable. I do think college baseball totals are beatable. But it's not one that we spend a ton of time in just because I think it's just such an illiquid market.
8: Tyler, what else are you following right now?
7: It'll just be the NBA playoffs this weekend. We'll have our full college football preview. Will be out the first of next week. So after Memorial Day, we always put that out the end of May, 1st of June. So it'll have every single college football team's schedule, projected spread total for all of their games for the season. It'll have returning starters. It's a snapshot of our good friend, former colleague, actually, Phil Steele, back in the early 2000s. It's just a snapshot of kind of what they do. They have the full magazine. Ours is something that you can digest and kind of scroll through, pretty quickly. But we'll put that out there. Hopefully have it out over the end of the weekend and first next week. But, yeah, we'll get the last horse race, Eric. I know you're excited next week, and then we can put that back in the desk drawer until the Derby next year.
8: That's at Tyler Wyatt Betts. Tyler, we appreciate your time on a sunny Thursday. Get out there, hit some golf balls. We'll talk to you next week, brother.
7: See you, boys.
8: Right here at Rice Buick GMC, guys, big ticket going on thanks to Food City Certified Angus Beef and the Low T Center. You got about 10 minutes to get that name in the box, and Charlie and I will draw two finalists before we sign off here on the EA Show. Remember, these 2026 GMC Sierra 1500s, rates as low as 2.9% for 72 months and no payments until after Labor Day. 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
32: Have you ever noticed that you mostly breathe through one nostril at a time? Even when you're not sick, even when your allergies aren't bothering you. The body actually switches the dominant nostril as frequently as every 2 hours while we're awake. That's according to Adam Taylor, an anatomy professor at Lancaster University in the UK. This alternating cycle is automatic. It's regulated subconsciously by the hypothalamus and the brain, he said. Your body does this to give each nostril a chance to rest and repair so they don't get too dried out, which could make it easier for pathogens and inflammation to cause damage. Now, Taylor also said studies suggest the left nostril may be more dominant, and when the right nostril is dominant, the body is in a more alert or even stressed state. Who knew? Pretty fascinating stuff. I'm Dr. Sanjay Gupta, helping you live a better life.
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0: Live at Rice Buick GMC, guys. 2026 Sierras, the 1500s, Denali. They got AT4, AT4X, the Ultimates. 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And a great deal, 2.9% APR for 72 months and no payments until after Labor Day. For discounts and rebates up to $11,000 off. It is truck month, and it is also, Charlie, time to find out what we learned today. And chum with you, Seth Hutt.
1: Yeah, I would like to learn what shade of blue this Buick in front of us is.
0: Fancy.
1: I've been looking at it.
0: Royal? That's like a deep royal blue.
1: I haven't seen a lot of... I don't know if I've seen that color on a car before. It looks awesome.
0: Royal blue.
1: Hey, Ange, is it possible... Yes, it is. Half Price Ribs Thursdays at Sweet Peas. You heard that right. The rib specials dine in only, but don't forget when you're there, it's still Smoked Meatloaf Day. Sweet Peas is located on the corner of Tazewell Pike and Jacksboro in Fountain City. It's across from Pratt's Country Store. Sweet Peas Barbecue, still smoking after 20 years. All right, time to go chumming with myself.
0: What you got for me?
1: Well... I'm glad you asked. We've got NBA playoff action tonight. Hate to go against what our guy Tyler Wyatt just told us. He's taking the Thunder at +3.5, but I think we get a big bounce back tonight from the Spurs. I think you see San Antonio, especially just with the health issues that Oklahoma City's dealing with right now, I think you see them one more time in front of their home fans, crazy crowd, come back and get a win. I don't think you're going to see another Victor Wembanyama performance like we saw when he basically made a shot a half on you know, I guess
0: yeah,
1: the other night.
0: That's not
1: Wednesday.
0: He still had 21. Tuesday. Still had 21 points or whatever. But
1: I think you see him bounce back in a major way as a budding young star. I think you see that kind of bounce back ability from him. And just in general, I think this series goes 7. So Spurs tonight -3.5. We're taking it. And that's how we chump.
0: I need Wemby and Shai to both score 20. And I need Castle, McCain, and Holmgren to all score 10. And then I got a few guys in here that just need to score 5. And then the only rebounds I need are Chet and Hartenstein to both get 5 boards. I went low ball on all of it. So guess what? My $20 is going to pay me $108.40 tonight. And that's all but a guarantee unless someone gets hurt. Because even Wemby, as bad as he was last game, you know what he still had? 21.
1: All but a guarantee, but also please bet responsibly.
0: Yeah, 1-889-9789 if you have an issue. What did we learn today, Charlie?
1: Well, we learned that Tennessee is going to go play Georgia Tech at night.
0: Okay,
1: so
0: young Buck starting quarterback.
1: Maybe it'll help.
0: Maybe.
1: I mean,
0: kind of depends what they're made of and
1: yeah.
0: How they do in the first game.
1: Well, if they're made of the right stuff. I don't know. I think going to play your first road game at night in a crazy environment, if you're made of the right stuff, that can help kind of add some juice.
0: My first road game, Charlie, walk down memory lane, we played the #3 Georgia Bulldogs in Athens. First time I ever...
1: How loud was
0: David
1: it that day?
0: Pollock, I'll tell you what. It was fuddy-duddy, and it wasn't loud at all. You know what was loud? Thomas Davis, Greg Blue, David Pollock. I could give you a first round, a second round, a third round, Odell Thurman, linebacker, stud.
1: I forgot Thomas Davis was on
0: the team. Dude, they were so good on defense. And you know what we did? We went down there in my first road game, and we ran the football, and we played good defense, and we hit a couple big home run plays. We did one play, drop back to the right, realized, oh, I'm hot. So I went back to the other side, and I look frantic. I go, right, oh, crap, and I turn all the way back to the left, and I'm going to go throw the flat route. And as I'm going to throw the flat route, because I, even at that young age, knew protections enough, and I went to throw it, and I just, like, I think by the grace of God, let's be honest, see Brett Smith running right through the box coverage they have, just right by himself. So I'm going out there, and then I just go flip, and I just, like, no look, just went, oh, and threw it, and then went, catch, tap, tap, back of the end zone, touchdown. And then I had one where I scrambled away from, I got away from Pollock, and then Odell Thurman's coming, and Chris Hannon got in the end zone, kind of ran a little impromptu pivot in the back of the end zone on the run, threw it to him, Hannon in the corner, touchdown. And those were the two. And we, at the time, beat the winningest quarterback in SEC football history. David Green was looking back, and he's an okay player, but all he did was win at Georgia, and we went down there and won. So
1: okay,
0: you know,
1: so let's just do that.
0: Probably the last time a true freshman quarterback that started the season went on the road for the first time, because we've had some freshmen play, but not that early. They weren't tabbed the starter anyway. So if it's Faison on the road, then he's going to pulling 04 Athens, and he's going to go to the state of Georgia, mind you.
1: Well,
0: a lot of similarities here.
1: We will obviously dive well into that game over the next several months.
0: Duh.
1: But I do kind of think that Georgia Tech is just going to be pretty all right next year. On one hand, I really like Brent Key. I think he's a great coach. On the other hand, it's a roster that is just kind of so-so. 6.5 is their projected win total right now.
0: Yeah, well, they got a good running back that came in, but they lost a good running back.
1: You get
0: a really
1: one, I get one. Let's draw some names. All right.
0: I have Steven Stoker.
1: Steven Stoker, big ticket 2026. Food City certified Angus beef and the Low T Center. We're drawing our finalist. I have Sarah Hutchins.
0: All right.
1: So Sarah Hutchins and Steven Stoker. Steven Stoker.
0: You are the finalist for the big ticket.
1: Congratulations.
0: 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It's truck month. 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Charlie, that was fun. Eli back in the studio. Appreciate you helping us out this morning.
1: Yep. Thank you, Curtis, as well.
0: Absolutely. Coming up next, Josh and Swain.
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11: People have started using AI for all sorts of things, but I cannot think of an area where the stakes are higher than your health. First of all, I'll tell you this. I know doctors who have cracked some seemingly impossible cases with the help of AI, so it can be a powerful tool. But AI can also hallucinate, provide bad advice, and be just as confident when it does that. If you do decide to plug any personal medical information into one of these chatbots, you should know that while the companies that created them have robust privacy protections in place, they are not bound by HIPAA, like your healthcare provider is. Whatever the advice presented to you, take it with a degree of healthy skepticism. Always get a second opinion. And remember, if you ever experience concerning symptoms, skip the AI consult and head straight to the ER. I'm Dr. Sanjay Gupta, helping you live a better life.
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3: 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And I agree. I think the Commanders' defense should be way better this year. 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Does Jaden Daniels have enough around him with an unproven offensive coordinator to put enough points on the board to truly contend? I'm Nick Connors.
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9: Looks, fires the slant pattern, complete. Jason Swain breaks a tackle.

0: excited to be with you for the next 3 hours. Jason Swain is here at VFL and former Tennessee wide receiver. I am Josh Ward. We are excited to cover all that there is to cover over the next 3 hours. Hope you're on the edge of your seat, as we'll be with you until 3 o'clock. Swain, breaking it all down.
1: What's up, man? Good to hear from Joel. Good to see you,
0: yep.
1: Josh Ward, today.
0: Yep.
1: On a beautiful Thursday, May 28th. They said it was the best day of the week.
0: Love a good Thursday.
1: Yeah, it's like a weekend eve. Christmas
0: yeah.
1: Eve.
0: Yeah, you can sense the Friday,
1: mm-hmm.
0: which leads you into the weekend.
1: You can smell it. Yep. Yep.
0: Like when you need that last push, Thursday gives it to you.
1: Mm-hmm. That's right. That's right. It's the best day of the week, man. It's good to be here.
0: It is good to be here.
1: It's game day. It's game day for the Lady Vols.
0: That's right, yeah.
1: It's championship game day. Every day is the national championship at this point for the Lady Vols. So, man, it's exciting. And tomorrow is another championship day for a Tennessee athletic team, and that's going to be the Tennessee baseball team as they open up against ECU. So, championship Thursday, championship mm-hmm. Friday.
0: When the Women's College World Series starts, you can expect to see Karen Weekly's team.
1: That's right.
0: They are back there again.
1: It's there for the taking. No Oklahoma. It's there for the taking. You do have to play defending national champion Texas Longhorns. It is a battle of the teams with power T's. So we got two power T's. We have a Lady Vol power T, mm-hmm. and then we have the original power T.
0: Which one do you like better?
1: I like ours better. Okay. I'm pretty sure you knew I was going to say that.
0: Yes, I did.
1: I like ours better, so I'm not going to say anything because I don't want to jinx the Lady Vols, even though that's not a real thing. Mainly, I'm not going to say anything because I don't want to eat crow. So, I'm going to wait to see what we do. Carlin Pickens, she needs to be great when great matters, and it matters right now.
0: I think she knows that.
1: She knows it. Yep. She understands the assignment. Now it's about putting those answers on the test. She'll have the opportunity today at 2:30. So don't bother me with any silly dad jokes or any silly questions at 2:30, Josh. I'll be paying attention to Lady Vol softball game versus Texas. And no silly stuff on the text box, folks. 2:30, we locked in.
0: Text box is open.
1: We're talking and watching Lady Vol. That's what we're doing at 2:30. Get your game face on. If you're at work and you have, you know, some lipstick in your purse, ladies, it doesn't matter if it's black or not. Put it on your face like eye black. It's game day. It's time to get ready. Battle time. Men, if you have some eye black, you wear it to work today. It's game day. Battle time. Let's go.
0: The key thing to do is show up. You got to show up. You got to be present. You got to be ready. You got to be ready to go.
1: About the fans, or are you talking about the players?
0: I'm talking about everybody.
1: Well, the players got to do more than just show up, Josh. You have to produce.
0: I didn't say it stops there, but it certainly starts.
1: Well, that's the first step.
0: With showing up and being present.
1: You got to show up. Mm-hmm. You got to show up. So, sending positive vibes to Oklahoma City for the Lady Vols. I want Karen Weekly to get it done. Oh, man. She deserves it. It won't be handed to her. She has to go take it.
0: Right.
1: Man, she deserves the opportunity to win a championship. She has one. I just hope she gets it done this year when she has a such a special player, like a once-in-a-lifetime pitcher on the mound, like she had with Monica Abbott. And, unfortunately, they came up a little bit short.
0: Mm-hmm.
1: here's another opportunity to do it again when you probably didn't know if you would have another Monica Abbott after Monica Abbott. Well, here you go. Here's your chance. Here's your chance. So let's go.
0: So when you grabbed the orange dog as soon as the show started.
1: I did. Mm-hmm.
0: We have the orange dog on the table here. You can watch us on the Sports Animal YouTube channel if you'd like to wave at Swain or the orange dog.
1: Drew Harris, baby!
0: So already in the text box, we have, no joke, these are back-to-back texts. We have a text from Brian who says, Josh, do not do it. And I haven't. And we have a text right after Brian that came from Michael that is in all caps. And he typed exactly what you just said.
1: Drew Harris, baby. Drew Harris.
0: Yesterday, the final text of the show was from Brian. It said, Josh is awful, baby.
1: Not a bad take. Not a bad take.
0: Yep. Dell says Lady Vol is going to show up and show out. Go, go, Lady Vols.
1: Let's go. Let's go. I should have worn my Lady Vols hat, but, you know, video. And you know, I try not to wear hats in the building when I'm inside. But when I leave the house today, I go out in public, I'm going to rock my Lady Vol hat. Shout out to Dick's Sporting Goods.
0: I think we should do Swain picks a topic where we have like a few topics in
1: what,
0: a hat.
1: What topic is it, Josh?
0: Well, we have Bruce's topic that he is throwing out in the text box. Would you like to hear? It's a question. Would you like to hear that one?
1: Well, I have the orange dog in hand right now, so I'm prepared. What topic you got?
0: Who will be the starting quarterback this fall at Tennessee?
1: Oh, I ain't worried about that. That's easy.
0: Okay.
1: I don't know who's going to be the starting quarterback. I'm not Cleo. Okay.
0: Okay.
1: I can't give you a free reading. I don't know. I can only tell you who I think is in ahead right now. That's all I can tell you.
0: We have Tennessee baseball and softball. We've covered that a little bit. We'll bring it back up as the afternoon goes along.
1: Yeah. I can't give you a free reading, man. I do not know the future. I don't know who's going to be starting quarterback. I don't know what's going to take place in June, July in throwing sessions. I think it would be kind of creepy if I was hanging around the complex every day.
0: It would be a little weird. Is that Swain over there?
1: Who is this guy? Because, like, when you are in your 40s, unless you're like Peyton Manning, dudes on the team don't really know who you are like that. Who is this guy? Like, I remember playing, and there was guys who were around, and like I didn't know that they played at Tennessee until they told me they played at Tennessee.
0: Mm-hmm.
1: So you know how weird it would be for me just to be hanging around every day in the weight room, in the throwing sessions. I don't want to be a Vol creeper.
0: I saw a video yesterday maybe of an interview Jeremiah Love was doing. Mm-hmm. Doak Walker, winner, mm-hmm. number 3 pick in the NFL draft, just finished at Notre Dame. And they were showing him faces of NFL players and seeing if he could name them. The first person they showed him was Jared Goff. He had no idea.
1: Yeah.
0: They showed him pictures of other current players. He was able to name Arvel Reese, because that's a guy from his draft class. And after they helped him out, he was able to identify Calvin Johnson. That was it.
1: See.
0: There were some Notre Dame alums he couldn't get. So I understand everything you're saying.
1: Yeah. I was not like that. I remember having a screensaver of all the top receivers in history. I was that dude that would pay homage in my own way. Like I wasn't reaching out talking to him, whatever, but I knew who they were.
0: Okay.
1: I knew who they were, for sure.
0: Yeah, you knew Dante, Cedric Wilson. Come rolling through, Peerless Price.
1: Heck yeah. Yeah. Heck yeah. Dude, I knew Terrence Cleveland.
0: There you go.
1: Yeah, like I knew my Tennessee receiver history because I thought it was important for me to understand that. Because you're trying to make it bigger than yourself.
0: Mm-hmm.
1: You plan for something bigger than yourself. And that's, that's kind of what I tried to do.
0: The power T was bigger than you.
1: Mm-hmm. You try to do that. But I don't know who's going to be starting quarterback.
0: Okay.
1: it's a battle. It's a race.
0: Right.
1: It's a race. You can't ask me on lap 10 who's going to win the Daytona 500. I don't know. Ask me on lap 500. Ask me then. I'll know then. When we get to fall camp, after scrimmage number 2, okay, I'll have a better answer for you. But not today. I can only tell you who's in the lead, in my opinion. What other question you got?
0: Okay, so you can't answer who will be the starting quarterback for Tennessee this fall. Can't answer that one.
1: Not today. I can't do something that the head coach can't even do.
0: Yep.
1: He can't do it either.
0: Well, I have another question. I'm curious if you can answer it.
1: Oh, man. Hurry up, man. We're up against the first break of the day, Josh.
0: That's a good point. Yeah. I will ask that question when we come back. 865-656-9900. If you would like to ask any questions to Jason Swain, a VFL and former Tennessee volunteer wide receiver, I'm Josh Ward. We are presented by Junk Be Gone on Josh and Swain.
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0: Okay.
1: You got another question?
0: Yes. Will Chaz Coleman play football for Tennessee this fall?
1: Damn it. Oh, man. I was giving you a real answer again.
0: I think that might suffice. I think that is the answer of a lot of Tennessee fans, especially those who have been on social media in the last 24 hours or so.
1: I don't know that answer either. I do know that situation really, really stinks, mm-hmm. you know, for Tennessee. Because you have a young man that certainly has a talent, right? And he has something going on. It's real. It was real the whole entire time. And you are being patient and being supportive. But that's not like a indefinite position to take. Like, you can't be supportive and patient indefinitely here. Like, there's a time when Tennessee has to say, either you're with us or you're not. And Tennessee didn't have to take that stance during the spring, but we're approaching that time where you have to say, hey, man, you in or out. While also being sensitive and supportive to what he has going on. And you can keep it close to the vest when your coach doesn't have any media availability. You know, he's not talking to anyone on a big orange caravan. There's not weekly press conferences going on to where he is asked about it. So, hey, it's cool, man. He doesn't have to talk about it. And then Chaz is not doing media availability. But when you have the first session of summer school underway and summer workouts have started, after a break, he's expected to be there. And when he's not there, that's a red flag. And you can't keep that under the hood much longer. So it was reported that he wasn't there. And then on social media, you had an old post of him taking a selfie, flashing money, which is not the smartest thing to do, period, if you are a human being. Because all you're doing is inviting people to want to take what you have. On my official visit to Tennessee, Steve Smith was on the official visit with me. He's from California. Actually played with Rick Clawson in high school. That was his quarterback. Him and I hit it off. We were coming to Tennessee together. I came. He went to USC. He had a great career, won a national championship, was drafted second round by the New York Giants. There was an incident in New York where Steve Smith was going to his place. He got robbed. He got robbed in the streets of New York. And I remember my heart melting and dropping because I was like, man, that could have ended badly. You are a target when you make it. There's no reason to be flashing money and posting the things that you have, especially today, because people are struggling out here.
0: It is a terrible idea.
1: People will take what you have. They will take it. They'll take it. And so I can't sugarcoat this. I can't make this any more delicate. But it's stupid to be flashing money on social media today. It's not smart. On top of that being stupid, it now puts Tennessee in a bad spot because Tennessee has been patient with Chaz Coleman this whole time. And now you make them look a certain way when you're flashing, when there's a photo of you flashing money, regardless if he was taken yesterday or a couple weeks ago or months ago. you're not there. And there's a photo of you flashing money. So now you make Tennessee look like they got duped when we are trying to prevent that from happening because we paid multiple guys last year a lot of money who didn't play or didn't play well or play within the team. So that's one part of it. The other part of it, Josh, we got several coaches that came from Penn State. Chas Coleman came from Penn State. Were there not any yellow flags, orange flags? You don't have to be red flags, but like, was there any type of signal, any type of indication that this would be something that Tennessee's dealing with? Y'all coached this dude last year at Penn State? Was there any type of evidence that this could possibly happen? If so, why you bring him here? With knowing what we had going on last year and what we need to do this year to move past that. So that's the thing that's frustrating. Like, this thing has so many layers when you talk about Chas Coleman. But to answer the question, I don't know. I don't know if he's going to play for Tennessee. I don't think it looks good. I don't think there's a really good shot. Like, and even if he does play, do you trust him?
0: The trust level with Chas Coleman is very low.
1: Football is about trust.
0: Yeah.
1: When you are playing the ultimate team sport and 11 guys have to be on the same page, because my job affects the guy next to me's job and his ability to do it. And if I don't do my job, I make the other person look bad. There are times when, like, you have an assignment and you have to make a choice: follow my assignment and not make the play, or not follow the assignment and try to make the play. Well, if you don't make the play and you bust, you're airing out your teammate, and then he can't make the play. If you're not trustworthy off the field, how are you going to be trustworthy on the field? So even if Chas does play, is he going to be trusted? If he comes back for a week, do you think he's going to be back week two? If he comes back for a month, do you think he's going to be back for month two? Like, that's the questions now that you have surrounding Chas Coleman. I think Tennessee has done everything in their power to be supportive and help him. But I do think we're coming to a time where he either has to show up or he probably should stay home, one of the two.
0: I think something has to give soon. Tennessee fans last year experienced the Nico situation. That Boo Carter storyline took months, and it got worse as it went along. And I'm not saying the situations are the same, but at this point there are similarities. We're talking about team workouts. We're talking about team building during the summer, and we're talking about somebody not being present. So there is a similarity. They may not be the same situations, but they're similar. And to fans, they're about the same.
1: Well, you can have coaches who are patient. You can have fans who are patient. They don't matter. Who matters is the teammates. Because there's going to be one teammate that's going to look at Chas Coleman, mm-hmm, if this continues, if he comes back and he continues to have issues. Just like there was a teammate or two that looked at Boo Carter and said, "Hey, man, enough is enough. We're going to take matters in our own hands." And that's what happens in the locker room.
0: Right.
1: Like, you keep acting like a diva and doing things the way you want to do it and putting yourself above the team will enforce it in the locker room. Usually what happens.
0: You're right about all that. The reason I bring up the fans is because you are constantly asking the fans for support, and part of that support is financial.
1: Yeah, I get that.
0: And if this upcoming season is like last season, patience will wear thin more quickly.
1: Yeah.
0: So if fans are footing part of the bill,
1: yeah,
0: and they're watching one of the new players, who was one of the most expensive players in this transfer class, come in, and he's flashing money online, and then they're trying to keep up with the team, they don't get that much access this time of year, and they're left with this storyline dragging on, that's not good for anybody, no, including Tennessee's program, including Josh Heupel.
1: No, it's not. It's not good. It's not good for anybody. It's not good for Chaz. It's not good for Chaz either.
0: No, it's not.
1: If you're not on this team, what are you going to be doing?
0: By the way, he's not a proven player. This isn't some proven experienced player. He's a rising sophomore that played some at Penn State. He had a sack last year. This is not some proven player that's done it.
1: Damn, man.
0: He needs this time to get ready for his sophomore season.
1: How many sacks did he have?
0: He had one. More than me.
1: All this over a player with one sack. It's crazy.
0: He had a great PFF grade.
1: It's crazy. It's crazy.
0: Yeah. Nobody questions his talent and potential.
1: No one questions that.
0: But I think everybody recognizes to reach that potential, you have to put in the work to get there.
1: Got to put in the work.
0: We'll continue the conversation, 865-656-9900. So another question and answer session with Jason Swain. Michael has texted back in. Juke Harris, baby. We'll continue the conversation. 865-656-9900. We appreciate you being with us. We'll be with you until 3 o'clock. We are presented by Junk Beyond on Josh and Swain.
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4: News out of the French Open this morning. Men's world number one Yannick Sinner is out after falling in the second round to Juan Manuel Cerundolo in five sets. Sinner had a 2-sets-to-love lead and served for the match before dealing with illness and heat-related issues. The loss ends a 30-match win streak for the reigning French Open finalist. Stanley Cup playoffs last night. The Hurricanes beat Montreal 4-0 to take a 3-1 series lead. Carolina can advance the Stanley Cup final with a win tomorrow night in Game 5. NBA playoffs. The Thunder can close out the Western Conference Finals with a win in San Antonio in Game 6 tonight. The Spurs will try and force a Game 7. Tip-off is set for 8:30. This afternoon, Lady Vol softball opens play in the Women's College World Series against second-ranked Texas. First pitch is set for 2:30. Catch the game on AM 990. I'm Joel Silverberg.
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13: A Better Life with Dr. Sanjay Gupta.
14: People have started using AI for all sorts of things, but I cannot think of an area where the stakes are higher than your health. First of all, I'll tell you this. I know doctors who have cracked some seemingly impossible cases with the help of AI, so it can be a powerful tool. But AI can also hallucinate, provide bad advice, and be just as confident when it does that. If you do decide to plug any personal medical information into one of these chatbots, you should know that while the companies that created them have robust privacy protections in place, they are not bound by HIPAA, like your healthcare provider is. Whatever the advice presented to you, take it with a degree of healthy skepticism. Always get a second opinion. And remember, if you ever experience concerning symptoms, skip the AI consult and head straight to the ER. I'm Dr. Sanjay Gupta, helping you live a better life.
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21: Tracking a mostly dry day on Thursday with spotty shower chances returning in the afternoon, although coverage will be minimal. Temperatures do warm into the mid to upper 80s, keeping the mugginess in the air. As we wrap up your work week, though, Friday we'll see the mid to upper 80s with the chance of rain returning overnight. From the WVLT First Alert Weather Center, I'm meteorologist Megan Desmal.
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0: Wayne, thank you for being with us. Thanks for the early interaction with the show.
1: All right, what we got, Josh? Hold on.
0: So we were talking about a number of topics and questions, some related to Tennessee's football team. One question last segment. Bruce asked, who will start at quarterback for Tennessee?
1: Yeah, that was an easy question.
0: Yeah, you gave a quick answer.
1: Yeah, that was easy.
0: I don't know.
1: I do not know.

0: Back on Josh and Swain. Thanks for being with us. Next to Jason Swain at VFL, former Tennessee wide receiver. I'm Josh Ward. We are at Josh and Swain on social media. The big orange dog is hanging out in studio, much needed on this beautiful Thursday afternoon.
1: That's right.
0: Mike did ask, since Josh did not show back up to work until Wednesday, does that make today hump day for him? Yeah. Well, you lose a little trust in me this week?
1: No. Okay. You need to take a day. Yep. That means you'll have to show up on Saturday, though, and do the show, 12 to 3. That's all that means.
0: I can come in here and go live for 3 hours. Happy to do it.
1: No, man, you
0: could use the reps.
1: You deserve a day, and everyone deserves a day. When you work so hard, and you did that.
0: We've had multiple texts asking, so how does the money work here? How does this work with Chaz Coleman? Has he been paid? Been paid some, but he's not received all his money for 2020.
1: No.
0: What year is it? 2026.
1: I think Tennessee has protected themselves after learning, you know, some lessons from you know, last year. I think Tennessee has protected themselves from, you know, allowing themselves to get taken advantage of. So
0: if Chaz Coleman does not play for Tennessee, obviously that is possible. There's a real chance he does not play this fall.
1: It's possible.
0: Where does that leave Tennessee on the field?
1: That's the next most important question, right?
0: Cause yeah.
1: Because you got to have the protection in that position. So, I mean, there are several guys that will have to step up. And, you know, you think about Marion Dye. Think about, you know, Tyree Weathersby. I mean, those are the guys that really jump off the dome when you talk about who's replacing Chaz Coleman. And then it's going to be a collective effort for everybody too. Jordan Norman, Christian, you know, Gass. I mean, those are the guys that will be counted on. And I would feel a certain type of way if I was those guys. I joked around yesterday about, if he's not going to be here, then hey, let's take his contract and spread it to the other players in that room. I was halfway joking, because if I was a player in that room, I would be 100% for real about doing that. But yeah, like these guys have opportunity to step in and be the player they thought they were going to get with Chaz Coleman.
0: Yeah, Dye and Gass were from the same class a year ago. Gass is a redshirt freshman. Dye is a sophomore. Both talented players, no mm-hmm. doubt. Inexperienced, as is Chaz Coleman, by mm-hmm. the way. Jordan Norman came in as a transfer, so Tennessee brought in Chaz Coleman and Jordan Norman as transfers to play right away. And Jordan Norman's going to play. He's a redshirt junior, went to South Alabama, then Tulane, was a part of a good Tulane football team mm-hmm. this year that qualified for the playoff. He's from Hoover, Alabama. He's going to be an important player for Tennessee, but all those guys become more important. You have some guys that have no experience, essentially. Carson Gentle, freshman, and Kedrick Golston and Carter Gooden. But there's just, at Tennessee, there's really no proven talent out there. Besides, I like Tyree Weathersby. But that's about it in terms of guys that have played a good amount of snaps for Tennessee out there on the end.
1: Well, that was going to be the case, Josh, anyways, because, I mean, unless you were going to go get a bunch of experienced guys from the portal, you're going to play inexperienced players again this year.
0: Yeah.
1: That's why the sophomore class is so important. It's why it's so important for these guys who do play young to come in and contribute. And it makes it even more important for a guy like Derek Owens to shorten the gap normally between an older player that's had multiple years physically develop in the weight room versus a younger player that, you know, does not have that time. A 1% caliber strength coach and Derek Owens, you're paying him to make up that difference. He has to go out there and do it. And the players do too. So it's an opportunity for other guys, is how I look at it. The depth would be nice because it is football. Guys get hurt. Guys get tired. You want to have a nice rotation. We saw how important that was in 2024 when we were rotating guys in and out, and the drop-off was minuscule. I mean, it was zero drop-off. And then we didn't have that depth last year, and it showed. I think we'll be better, but you got to be healthy, and you got to have guys play well. I do think the secondary can help the edge rushers. And the past couple of years, we have relied on the pass rushers to help the secondary because the secondary just wasn't athletic enough, wasn't deep enough. And we put so much pressure on the edge rushers to protect them. Come on, man, get to the quarterback, hurry, man, before we get exposed. Well, you got better speed back there. You got better athleticism. You got better players back there. You might see more coverage sacks this year than we have in a long time.
0: You have good experience at linebacker with Carter back, Arion Carter, and Amari Campbell having played in this defense with Jim Knowles. That has to help. Plus the other guys now have a good amount of experience. Edwin Spillman. Perlotti played a good amount last year as a freshman. T-Lander. So
1: 1,000%.
0: They have a lot of experience at linebacker. They have guys experienced elsewhere in the secondary. Defensive line was already one of my biggest questions. That'll continue to be the case until we get to the football season. That would have been the case, by the way, with or without Chaz Coleman, but it's a bigger one without him if he doesn't play.
1: It was going to be a question regardless
0: because
1: he hasn't played a lot. And we understand how important that position is in this conference.
0: The other thing with the money aspect is we were asked about that. Whether they had paid him or not, if he doesn't play, the result's still the same. To me, the bigger deal would be that's money that could have been spent elsewhere on somebody else or other players, plural.
1: Yeah.
0: With the amount of money that was allocated to Chaz. If he doesn't play, that's a big miss in the opportunity from this past transfer portal.
1: 100%. And that's why, again, like I go back and I look at – I mean, I look at coaches for Penn State.
0: Mm-hmm.
1: I'm like, yo, what? If I'm hype, I'm like, hey, man.
0: Because we've talked about the last couple of years or last couple of weeks. Hey, there's been a greater emphasis on we don't want to put money into incoming freshmen that are going to stay on the sideline. We want to put more of that into impact players right away.
1: Yeah. I'm hype. I'm like, hey, man, help a brother out here.
0: Yeah. Like, I'd be frustrated.
1: My goodness.
0: Yeah. So the conversation continues. We continue to wait to see what happens with Chaz Coleman. And we'll continue the conversation. We'll look elsewhere. We have kickoff times for the start of this upcoming season.
1: Oh, yeah. I know you love that third one. I thought about you. Ooh, I thought about you.
0: We have a no complaining policy on this show.
1: Oh, let's test it next second.
0: It's going to be tested. 865-656-9900 to connect with us, with you until 3 o'clock. Next to Jason Swain of VFL and former Tennessee wide receiver, I'm Josh Ward on Josh and Swain.
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8: A better life with Dr. Sanjay Gupta.
9: We've talked a lot about measles over the past year, but mumps has largely flown under the radar, even though it's been making a bit of a comeback as well. That's because fewer people are getting the MMR vaccine, which stands for measles, mumps, and rubella. The vaccine's been around for decades. It is effective. It is safe. What makes mumps outbreaks difficult to contain is that symptoms usually don't appear for 2 to 3 weeks after someone's been exposed. And that can make it hard to pin down where that exposure took place. And someone who is infected can transmit the virus to someone else before they are symptomatic. If you get sick, which could manifest like a run-of-the-mill respiratory virus or the telltale swelling of your cheeks and jaw, all you can really do at that point is to treat the symptoms and also isolate yourself so you don't infect anyone else. I'm Dr. Sanjay Gupta, helping you live a better life.
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0: This is Josh and Swain. Thank you for being with us. Jason Swain is here, VFL, former Tennessee wide receiver. We had another question in the text box, Swain. We were asked who is going to be the Vol Network analyst with Mike Keith this upcoming football season.
1: Yeah, I don't know that answer either.
0: That is still in progress. But you've talked about that. You'll be a part of that process and a candidate for that position.
1: Yep. All I know is I will be considered, and the goal is to go and get it.
0: Yep. So. I'll be rooting for you. A lot of people are. You know that, too.
1: Yep.
0: And we're very excited for you with that opportunity. I'm excited for the football season to be here. I'm going to try to stick to the policy, Swain. We have kickoff times for the first three games of the season.
1: All right.
0: First game, Tennessee will host Furman September 5th, 3:30 kickoff. That'll be a streaming-only option on your TV, SEC Network Plus, ESPN Plus.
1: Yep.
0: Makes sense. That would be expected.
1: 3:30 is a good football start time.
0: I think that's great.
1: Yeah, I think that's great. Not too early, not too late. It's hot, though, but hey,
0: It'll be okay. Yeah. Week two at Georgia Tech in Atlanta, 7 o'clock on ESPN.
1: Oh, yeah. That makes sense, right?
0: Prime time. Yep.
1: Look at what Georgia Tech did this past season, what they've done over the last couple of years. I mean, primetime spot. I wouldn't have it any other way.
0: Week three, Tennessee will host Kennesaw State. That will be the last non-conference game. The SEC Network will broadcast the television option, and the two teams will kick off at 7:45 at Neyland Stadium.
1: I'm not going to go all Hunter Yurecek on you.
0: How about that?
1: I don't blame him.
0: I don't blame him either.
1: But
0: Greg Sankey had his back.
1: But
0: yep.
1: I don't know if you need to complain publicly.
0: No. Here's the thing. Personally, I would like the Kennesaw State game to be earlier in the day. But for Tennessee, for Knoxville, for fans, a lot of fans, fans who are bringing young kids, just going to have to leave early, realistically. But if it's at noon, you're probably leaving the Kennesaw State game early anyway.
1: Josh, people's going to leave early anyway.
0: Yes.
1: If Tennessee does what they're supposed to do.
0: You have all day to go downtown, to be around campus, to go out to eat before the game. So for Knoxville, for UT, I could be wrong here, but I think that's a good thing. So 7:45 kickoff for Kennesaw State, and then still to be determined, Tennessee and Texas week four when they open up SEC play in Knoxville.
1: I mean, that needs to be a night game. But that, I wouldn't mind.
0: That's
1: it,
0: what I think, too.
1: I wouldn't mind it being an early game because that.
0: Yeah, 3:30 or night game.
1: I'm okay with being an earlier than that because I know it favors Tennessee because we practice early. So, but I don't think we should be waiting for Kneeling at night as deep as we did last year of the season. And we looked up and we were like, wait a minute, there hasn't been a lot of night games. We have one of the best home atmospheres in college football. Mm-hmm. So I would prefer us to play Texas at night just to be able to have that atmosphere. But I'm not going to lie, when I saw Kennesaw State at 7:30, I was like, why? Why?
0: Although maybe that'll be Tom Hart and Cole Kubelik. I'm not sure that they've announced broadcast teams, but assuming they're back together, maybe we'll get them in Knoxville. I always love seeing those guys.
1: If we get them, then, hey, sign me up. But, like, and I can't wait for Tom to be impressed by the road progress there, you know, Alcoa Highway.
0: We'll get the commentary on it for sure.
1: 100%. But, like, I was surprised to see 7:30 for Kennesaw State.
0: September 5th, 3:30. By the way, we were asked, where is the Georgia Tech game being played? Bobby Dodd Stadium. So it will be
1: smart
0: at
1: Georgia Tech's
0: stadium, a true home and home as they'll return to Knoxville next year. As Shannon notes, September 5th, only 52 days away.
1: Hmm?
0: That's Shannon math. We are one segment away from Alan Bell at Driving the Line. We'll see what he thinks about Tennessee in Chapel Hill for the baseball regional starting up tomorrow when we come back on Josh and Swain.
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7: A better life with Dr. Sanjay Gupta.
8: If you are struggling with substance abuse, alcohol, pills, whatever it may be, first of all, it's nothing to be ashamed of. We know addiction is a brain disease, and we also know getting into recovery can be tough. Also, in case this helps, I want to tell you about a new study at a Harvard School of Public Health, which found that spiritual belief, the idea of a steady religious practice, had a protective effect from addiction. Experts we talked to told us there were probably a few reasons why this might be the case. Number one, excessive drug and alcohol use would not be the norm in a religious community, and people want to fit in. Two, a belief in a higher power provides people with hope and solace, great foils for addiction. And three, and I think there's some merit to this, regular attendance in a faith community also provides connection. Just like in AA, camaraderie and social support is often what you need. I'm Dr. Sanjay Gupta, helping you live a better life.
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21: Last night, the Carolina Hurricanes and Frederick Anderson absolutely dominated the Montreal Canadiens. Anderson was a brick wall, locking down an 18-save shutout, while the three goals late in the first period completely broke the Canadiens. Carolina is absolutely rolling right now, and they're one win away from the Stanley Cup Final. Montreal is officially on life support heading into Game 5 on Friday. I'm Addie Bates.
22: Mm-hmm.
5: The U.S. Treasury quietly released its official financial report for 2025. It appears by its own numbers, the U.S. government seems insolvent. It's reported that the Treasury shows about $6 trillion in assets and over $47 trillion in liabilities. Add it all up, and it looks like the U.S. owes more than $130 trillion it doesn't have. 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

0: This is Josh and Swain. Thank you for being with us as we begin hour number two of today's show. 1 hour down, two to go. Plenty of time for you to join us at 865-656-9900. We appreciate the interaction during the first hour of the show, and we always appreciate the time from Alan Bell at Driving the Line, where you can find him on YouTube each day, posts on Twitter/X as well if you'd like to watch and keep up with what he has going on. He joins us on the Stanley Fencing and Gates Hotline. Alan, good afternoon. How are you?
1: Gentlemen, doing fantastic. You guys doing all right?
0: Hey, we're doing great. And remember a few weeks ago, Tennessee baseball was working its way through conference play, and at a time things didn't look great. But in the second half of SEC play the last several weekends, Tennessee really turned it on, had some big series wins. Now they go to Chapel Hill. They take on East Carolina tomorrow. It's the UNC Regional. What do you think of it, the regional itself, how things might start out against East Carolina as Tennessee gets ready for the NCAA tournament?
1: Yeah. First off, you know, love where Tennessee is at, you know, just mentally, physically, all of it coming into the regional tournaments. This regional here is going to be very difficult, and I say that as a positive for Tennessee. North Carolina is not going to have an easy game one against BCU. So if you're Tennessee, you're thinking, all right, can you get through East Carolina game one, get to Saturday, and, buddy, you can make some good things happen. So Tennessee's in a good spot. They're just going to need to hit the ball, continue to get guys on base, put runs up. And pitching, obviously, has been dominant all year, so they got to do that. East Carolina's an erratic baseball team. Just don't let them have a big inning in terms of runs. They're not a high offensive output team. So if Tennessee's pitching shows up, 6-7 runs roughly, you're thinking there, that's kind of your line. Tennessee's being in good shape.
2: How do you look at the pitching, starting pitching decision for Tennessee? Do you go with your number one guy, or do you go with your number two guy versus ECU? How would you assess that decision?
1: Yeah, I'm going number one, right? I'm going with what is our normal, and I'm speaking if I were a coach, what is our normal operation and how we get down, what's been getting us here the last few weeks, right? That's exactly what I'm sticking to. And you're going to see decisions made, you know, from schools all across, you know, the regional tournaments. In regard to that question, can you last in a Friday game throwing your number two and have your, you know, number one set up for Saturday? It's a tough decision, but I think the biggest thing, you just need to win. And East Carolina is not a team to mess around with. So go out, biggest, most important thing, win the game. Speaking of it being Friday, win the game on Friday, put yourself in a good spot.
0: Which teams, we're talking to Alan Bell at Driving the Line on YouTube, which teams going into the NCAA tournament do you have your eye on? Do you like maybe to get to Omaha? That's the first thing. You got to get there to have a chance to win it. But who do you have your eye on here at the start of the tournament?
1: Yeah. So UCLA and Georgia Tech and North Carolina. North Carolina is an excellent baseball team. They are. You're going to see them this weekend. They can do it all. Hit, pitch, you name it. North Carolina, Georgia Tech, UCLA, teams like that, they can win a national championship. You can get UCLA, Georgia Tech about plus 500. In the future markets right now, very good value there. Teams like Texas, they could do it, man. This Texas team is excellent. They keep games low scoring. But, yeah, if you're going to look at futures, UCLA, Georgia Tech, and North Carolina, start there and work outward. Those three, they are going to be massive favorites.
2: You're seeing less and less Cinderellas in basketball. Never really saw it that much in college football, the college football playoffs. And then, you know, baseball, probably more of it than the other two sports. Do you have a Cinderella candidate for this year's postseason?
1: Yeah. So you ask a great question. And that's the beautiful thing about baseball, man, is that, you know, the old school of D1, D2, D3, there was major league talent at all those levels, and you still see it. A team like Coastal Carolina, keep an eye on them. They went to the national championship last year. Their coach is going to be a hot topic in regards to big jobs if he wants to leave there. Keep an eye on South Carolina job. I'll tell you another team you want to keep an eye on. USC, the Trojans, man, coming out of the Big Ten. This is an excellent baseball team that has a top five pitching staff in the country. They just need to get their run production up. Also, a team like Southern Miss, watch out for them as well. They are an excellent baseball team that is battled. They've won 5-4 games 40 times this season. They are not afraid to do it in the postseason. So you want to find some sleeper teams, go right there.
0: By the way, Alan Bell, not afraid. Got a little hair on his chest. Those were all 40-1 or better or worse. Which way do you say it? But 40-1 or greater in the odds of those teams you just handed out. So that was right off the dome from Alan Bell.
1: There we go. I love it, man. This is the best time of the year. College baseball, man. The postseason, it is such a fun postseason.
2: What about the NBA postseason, man? I know there's been a lot of talk about the Spurs and the Thunder and how that series has been officiated. The Knicks are resting, waiting the winner. How do you look at game six between the Thunder and the Spurs?
1: Man, we are going to have a battle tonight. Obviously, we've got a closeout situation in regards to it. Spurs looking to get to a game seven. Look, man, I like the over first off in this game. Play the over pretty much, throughout this series, and we've seen it points over and over and over, especially in the second half. So if you look at it from that perspective, I like that more than the spread. I like the Spurs, to be honest with you. I think we're going to get to a game seven. And if you're a Knicks fan, oh, my goodness, you've got to be happy about that, sitting there resting and knowing that that locker room was saying they didn't even celebrate the Eastern Conference Final Championship. They said the job's not done. You've got to love that mentality. It's going to be a great final no matter what we get.
0: Yeah, Spurs 3.5-point favorites heading into game six tonight. And I enjoyed the memes. I had a genuine chuckle when that game one was going on between the Spurs and the Thunder, and the thought was the Knicks and Cavs were looking terrified at those two teams playing. I got it. But the way the Knicks are playing, as efficiently as they're playing on offense, what they're doing as a team, I think the Knicks are going to have a real shot in the NBA Finals. What do you think?
1: I do, too. Absolutely. They are playing with so much confidence right now. Jalen Brunson is a man on fire. He's doing it all. And that doesn't mean everybody else isn't either. This team's just playing great. I agree with you, man. This team can absolutely do it.
0: All right, Alan, did we miss anything? Major League Baseball games that you have an eye on, or props, or anything else that you want to hand out to the people?
1: Well, what you want to do with Major League Baseball is you want to get ready for tomorrow, all right? So I don't have anything big. There's not any big weather, but we're going to have excellent weather starting tomorrow for the series that are starting this weekend. So keep an eye on teams that are hot at the plate. The Cleveland Guardians, the Los Angeles Dodgers, the Atlanta Braves, teams that are putting up runs. You want to keep an eye on there. But nothing for today. You want to get set up for tomorrow.
0: Yeah, do have some afternoon games. Braves and Bo Sox going off at 4:10 this afternoon. Angels and Tigers already underway. What is going on every day at Driving the Line for people to check out?
1: Yeah, getting ready for it. You just said college baseball regionals start tomorrow early. 12 Eastern, 11 a.m. getting started there. So we'll be all over it. Come check us out on YouTube at Driving the Line. If you enjoy it.
0: Driving the Line continues to grow. There's going to be a Driving the Line ad, is my prediction, by the 2030 Super Bowl there in Nashville, where you're located.
1: There we go. Hey, y'all going to be right on the billboard with me, all three of us. Let's go.
2: Let's go. Sign
0: us up. Yeah, we'll offer up our NIL, our name, image, likeness, for free for the billboard there. How about that?
1: I love it, man. You guys are the best.
0: We'll figure it out. Hey, at Driving the Line, go check out Alan. Show him some support. Alan, we appreciate the time as always, and we'll talk to you again soon.
1: Look forward to it, fellas. Thank you so much. Appreciate it.
0: Alan Bell joining us on the Stanley Fencing and Gates Hotline.
2: Free. I like how you just volunteer our services for free. 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
0: They
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0: See, it's, what is it, May 2026? We can renegotiate between now and February 2030, just getting our name out there.
2: All right, that's fine. I trust you, Josh.
0: Trust me?
2: It's the Wee Fence. I trust you, man.
0: That's what we run.
2: I trust you.
0: Up-tempo Wee Fence.
2: That's right.
0: 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The Big Ten has won three straight national championships in football.
2: Mm-hmm.
0: The SEC has fallen short of even making the national championship game over the last three seasons.
2: Yeah.
0: Undeterred is Greg Sankey, the SEC commissioner, who you will hear coming up. 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

0: as we continue today's show. Appreciate Alan Bell joining us last segment. We appreciate all the interaction. We look forward to it at 865-656-9900. Jason Swain is here. He's a VFL and former Tennessee wide receiver. I'm Josh Ward. The SEC spring meetings have been going on this week in Destin. It's been quite a week for the SEC.
1: Entertaining.
0: Yep. Greg Sankey said at the start of the week he thought the SEC meetings were overhyped, and our opinion yesterday was maybe we didn't hype them enough with all the material.
1: Greg is wrong.
0: So
1: it might be overhyped to him,
0: right?
1: But it's not been overhyped to everybody else.
0: Yeah, it's. I would say it's been a gift that's kept on giving.
1: That's for sure.
0: In the talking points department.
1: That's for sure.
0: So yesterday, Blake Topmeyer asked a question to Greg Sankey, meeting with the media, and the question was about the SEC compared to the Big Ten. And Blake noted this. We have the answer here in just a moment. But Blake noted, when I started to ask Sankey about the Big Ten surpassing the SEC in football, Sankey interjected and asked for the metrics behind my question. And Blake noted the Big Ten's 3 straight national titles and 4-0 record versus the SEC in college football playoff games the past 3 years. Which is a pretty good response there.
1: Well, what about the analytics, man? What about the analytics? Let me go.
0: Yeah, there's
1: Kenny
0: some
1: Atkinson on you.
0: I'm afraid there's some Kenny Atkinson energy here. But
1: all right,
0: after that was that information was given to Greg.
1: Okay.
0: Hey, they've won 3 straight titles. You haven't played for any in 3 straight seasons, and they're 4-0 head to head. Here's Greg Sankey talking about the SEC perhaps being behind the Big Ten.
2: And let's go back to the Peach Bowl. Was it January 1st, 2022? Field goal sales left. Georgia wins. We're great. The margins are so thin. So Michigan beat Alabama in the Rose Bowl in overtime. Last year, you look at the Texas-Ohio State game. Texas scores. There's a screenplay. Breaks the game open. You go to possessions in the red zone, really close, and there's a turnover. And I use those. And this year, the ball's in the air, Ole Miss, Miami. I'm standing in the end zone. Pretty good grab. That wasn't a Hail Mary. That was an attempt to score a touchdown on the last play. I mean, those are small margins between winning and losing. We prevailed on those small margins a number of times. You think about the onside kick in Phoenix in 2016 against Clemson. You kind of go down the line. We had some blowouts. If you look at the entirety of our league, we are by far the most competitive, the strongest football league, by far. But you're going to lose games when it's close and competitive like that. So why have they surpassed us? It's an oddball. It's bounced a

0: couple times the wrong way. Indiana was pretty dominant in the Rose Bowl last year. A lot of other games you look pretty close margin, and we've been the beneficiary on those. And I don't think that, hey, if we win, you don't ask me the question. It's like when Florida was down 14 to Houston in the second half in the national championship game in San Antonio. If you look at me, I've got my head in my hands because I know the first question is going to be, you had this like great basketball season, and is it really now a disappointment because you didn't win the national championship? Like, I'm sure that's the first question. You know the first question I got after that game? Hey, when Florida was down, if they hadn't won, would the season have been a disappointment? But those are about the margins. And you know what I said? I said, the beauty is I don't have to answer that question because they won. But in a competitive environment, the margins are going to be thin, and we've come up on the short end. And I can assure you that everyone in this league is trying to figure out how to come up on the top end of that in the future. But I think from a big picture, the breadth, the depth of this league stands alone. In fact, we saw metrics out of the college football playoff presentation where there's no doubt we're the strongest league. Now, there's some segments of other leagues that are towards where we are, but not nearly the entirety of a conference like the Southeastern Conference. It's a pretty special place.
1: Greg Sankey, SEC Commissioner. So what he said there in the middle and then toward the end, if you look at the entirety of our league, we are by far the most competitive, strongest league by far. I don't think his answer that he provided in its entirety shows that the SEC is by far the strongest. And I don't think that using teams 9 through 16 is the case you want to be making to say that you are by far the strongest. I would say, without a doubt, the SEC has the most depth when you talk about the bottom half and the amount of talent that still exists that are NFL draft prospects, on and on. But even last year, how deep was the SEC? Because a bunch of schools fired their coaches because they didn't feel like they were where they needed to be, that they needed to be better. So I don't even know how much it matters that much. I thought yesterday was another example of some pretty bad messaging by the SEC. The SEC doesn't hold its standard to how good the bottom is, in my opinion. I think the SEC holds its standard to winning championships. And the truth is the Big Ten has won. But if the Big Ten has won, you have to point to other things, and that's the issue. That's why the league's trying to get its titles back. Because if you don't have those, the Big Ten can hear, okay, cool, Mississippi State has more talent than Minnesota. We don't care. We won the national title.
2: Before the Big Ten won their three championships, if the Big Ten would have said that, hey, our eighth best team is better than the eighth best team, we would have said, who cares? I don't think Greg was wrong. He sounded like the commissioner of the SEC.
1: Yeah.
2: I mean,
1: he spent most of that answer talking about how thin the margins are and then said we're by far the strongest, most competitive league.
2: But he didn't deny the fact that the Big Ten is ahead. Right. And that's what I was waiting for him to say, and he didn't say that. Like, you can't say that. The Big Ten, they are ahead right now.
1: Yeah.
2: They've beaten you head-to-head in the playoffs. Margin of being small or not, it doesn't matter. Like, we understand that football is a game of inches. We know that basketball can be the same way, and baseball. So it doesn't matter how close the game was. You either won or you lost.
1: Yeah.
2: And in this case, the Big Ten, they have won recently. And so now it's up to the SEC to find a way to be back on top. And what a run, man, that the SEC went on.
1: Sure.
2: So there's nothing to be ashamed of. You know, Big Ten folks want to brag. Cool, you can brag. But, like, this is the first time you've ever done this versus the SEC. And so it's like little brother who has gotten beat one-on-one versus big brother for years. And you played a couple games recently, and the little brother won. And the little brother is bragging about it. And you got to just let him brag a little bit, knowing that you have dominated for so long. And just wait. Just wait. When I get back on top, we're not going to brag. We're just going to say this is where we belong. So, you know, Greg Sankey, I thought, did a really good job of not denying the fact that the Big Ten has gotten our number in the last 3 years. He didn't deny that part.
1: Greg also has to be frustrated knowing the Big Ten messaging at their spring meetings was more buttoned up than his league's messaging has been this week. He knows that his athletic directors and coaches have offered up different opinions than he's offered up.
2: Yeah, because they're frustrated, rightfully so. I mean, we've heard, you know, coaches, John Summerall, talk about how they were under the impression that they were going to go to a 16-team playoff if they went to, you know, a 9-game conference schedule, and that wasn't the case. You look at two of the most vocal coach and president combos in Georgia. Why are they so vocal? Well, think about Kirby over the last couple of years. Him and Nick Saban was not on board with this NIL stuff and transfer portal stuff. Why? Because they had the game unlocked the way it was. Well, Georgia had the game unlocked for a long time, and things are definitely chaotic and out of control right now. But they're vocal because, hey man, they were used to winning at a very high clip. Now, they're right in what they've been saying, 100% right. Like, I'm on board with what Kirby's saying about, you know, what we want our game to look like and not affecting other sports. Like, I'm totally on board with that. This has been probably the first time, like, we've heard more folks talk about the possibility of breaking away and doing our own thing, which, I mean, I would like to see what that looks like. I do not want football to impact other sports to where you got to get rid of other sports. Like, I don't want that to happen at all.
1: The current favorite to win the football national championship this upcoming season
2: is Texas.
1: They have the second best odds.
2: Ohio State.
1: We will see them play week two, by the way, in Austin. The third best odds belong to Notre Dame. The fourth best odds belong to Indiana. And the fifth best odds for the national championship.
2: Well, Miami?
1: That's a good guess. They have the seventh best odds. The fifth best odds belong to the Oregon Ducks.
2: Stop. Ain't nobody taking this duck serious. I'm sorry, man. When it matters, they crumble. I'm a huge Dan Lanning fan. Love me some Dan Lanning. And he is tough. I know he preaches toughness. But they just fallen by the wayside when it matters most, man. They just have. And now, in their defense, they had to face Ohio State. That was tough, just like we all had to. Yep. We all got crushed. But how they performed last year, that was rough. So they have a lot of redeeming to do with potential number one overall quarterback, number one overall draft pick, and Dante Moore, and all the access to all the West Coast athletes, all the money that they have to be able to pull players from the portal. They got to show me something.
1: Yeah, with the quarterback returning and all those resources, all that money, the pressure will be high on Oregon. By the way, I only listed one SEC team there in the top five. Georgia has the sixth best odds. Ole Miss has the eighth best odds. Texas A&M, ninth best. LSU, 10th best odds to win the national championship. So you still have five of the top 10 teams from the SEC, one of the top five in terms of odds to win the national title.
2: I'm totally cool with a Big Ten team winning it again.
1: Tennessee 50-1.
2: If it ain't Tennessee.
1: Right behind Florida at 45-1.
2: Behind Florida?
1: Yep.
2: Whatever.
1: 865-656.
2: I'm not going to argue about being 50th place.
1: 9,900.
2: 15th place. I'm not going to argue about that.
1: Yeah, let's see. What is that? 10, 11, 12, 13, 14, 15, 16th best odds.
2: I'm not arguing about that. Cool.
1: Yeah, by the way, nothing wrong with that.
2: Nothing wrong with that at all.
1: I don't know about the odds themselves, but 16th best, that's pretty good.
2: Is it? Is it, Josh?
1: Pretty good. Kind of good. By the way, you know, speaking of Oregon, you know why comedians always like ducks at their shows?
2: Because they quack up?
1: Yeah.
2: Oh, okay.
1: That's the answer.
2: Well, I guess I'm happy I got the answer right. I don't know about how funny the joke was. good to be a good guesser.
1: I thought it was pretty good.
2: What, the answer or the joke?
1: You can decide on that one.
2: Okay.
1: You got it. To the all victor, right. To the spoils. 90 minutes to go. 865-656-9900 to be part of it. Jason Swain is here. VFL, former Tennessee wide receiver. I'm Josh Ward. We'll continue the conversation presented by Junk Beyond on Josh and Swain.
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7: For your Thursday Major League Baseball scoreboard, the Angels and the Tigers are scoreless in the top of the second. Coming up a little after 2 o'clock, the White Sox welcome the Twins. Braves get the Red Sox just after 4 at 6:40. Blue Jays visit the Orioles. Pirates host the Cubs. And the Astros take on the Rangers at 8:05. The Women's College World Series gets underway today. Texas Tech currently leads Mississippi State 5-0 in the bottom of the fifth inning. Tennessee, the Lady Vols, take on second-ranked Texas coming up at 2:30. You can catch that game on AM 990. Top-ranked Alabama faces the 8 seed UCLA at 7, and the 4-5 match of Nebraska faces Arkansas at 9:30 as the double elimination round gets underway today. The Western Conference Finals and the NBA playoffs continue tonight. The Thunder can advance to the NBA Finals with a win in Game 6 over the Spurs. Tip-off is set for 8:30. I'm Joel Silverberg.
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14: A better life with Dr. Sanjay Gupta.
15: We've talked a lot about measles over the past year, but mumps has largely flown under the radar, even though it's been making a bit of a comeback as well. That's because fewer people are getting the MMR vaccine, which stands for measles, mumps, and rubella. The vaccine's been around for decades. It is effective. It is safe. What makes mumps outbreaks difficult to contain is that symptoms usually don't appear for 2 to 3 weeks after someone's been exposed. And that can make it hard to pin down where that exposure took place. And someone who is infected can transmit the virus to someone else before they are symptomatic. If you get sick, which could manifest like a run-of-the-mill respiratory virus or the telltale swelling of your cheeks and jaw, all you can really do at that point is to treat the symptoms and also isolate yourself so you don't infect anyone else. I'm Dr. Sanjay Gupta, helping you live a better life.
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1: Scattered downpours will clear as we're heading into the afternoon, but then we're starting to see some isolated chances of sprinkles heading into the afternoon and evening time frame. Temperatures will be pretty warm, looking in a range of the mid to upper 80s. And as we head overnight, temperatures drop down to the low 60s. From the WVLT First Alert Weather Center, I'm meteorologist Megan Dusmall.
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0: Back on Josh and Swain. Thanks for being with us. Back for another basketball season. Tyler Tanner with the NBA withdrawal deadline coming and going last night. A few players decided to return to college. One of those is Tyler Tanner. He'll return to Vanderbilt. Momchilovic is returning, as was expected, and he might end up at Kentucky. We'll see. Also, St. John's landed a big transfer with a player withdrawing from the NBA draft. So Tyler Tanner back at Vanderbilt, which will only strengthen the play in the SEC. That'll make Tennessee Vandy a lot of fun this upcoming season. Tennessee will have plenty of ammunition as well, but some of the news yesterday with the NBA withdrawal deadline for the draft.
1: Momchilovic, you sure you want to go to Kentucky? You're going to play Tennessee twice. I know he's still having nightmares about that Tennessee defense. But the check might be too good for him to pass up. So we might see. We might see him. He's in a really good spot because Kentucky is, I think, desperate for a portal win. They got the money. Nobody wants to go there. He's about to rack up. It will be hilarious if Louisville comes in and gets him.
0: That would not go over well with Big Blue Nation.
1: Oh, yeah. You would hate for that to happen.
0: The backcourt battle between Tennessee and Vandy is going to be really good.
1: Oh, dude. It's going to be fun. I mean, the backcourt battle between Tennessee and anybody is going to be fun.
0: That's right. But they brought in T.O. Barrett from Missouri. They brought in Ace Glass from Washington State, two talented guards. And then you bring back Tyler Tanner, who will be a preseason All-SEC, maybe preseason All-American. And we know what Tennessee has brought in the backcourt and on the wing with Juke Harris. So that'll be a really good matchup, Tennessee against Vanderbilt. They had a really impressive transfer class as well. Tennessee, one of the best transfer classes in the country. Mm-hmm. And the SEC, Florida's going to be really good. The SEC will be deep.
1: Yeah, really
0: Texas
1: good.
0: With a good class. Tennessee, so at the top of the league.
1: Well, they said Tennessee. They said Texas had a good class. We'll see.
0: Yeah, we will see. That's,
1: I don't know that's if Texas true. Had a good class or not. That's what they're saying. Mm-hmm. They're saying that. We'll find out. We'll find out, Joshua Ward. Hopefully we don't have to play Vanderbilt senior day this year.
0: Yeah, that didn't go great.
1: It's time to adjust. It's time to adjust. Played too flat last year.
0: Jeremy Fears Jr. also returning to college to play at Michigan State. So this is an example where NIL rule changes can boost college basketball, where a lot of guys, Juke Harris probably stays in the draft. You'd be at an early second-round pick, that's still really good. You're going to make a lot of money, but he can make even more in college and improve his draft stock. Same for somebody like Jeremy Fears Jr. And a few of the other guys that returned.
1: Yeah, Jeremy Fears coming back. He'll be working on his his cheap moves to be able to use without getting caught. Word is that Grayson Allen is going to be mentoring him on how to get away with it.
0: Amari Allen returning to Alabama. Now, the Aiden Holloway status is still hanging out there.
1: Of course it is, Josh. It's Alabama. It's Nate Oates. You got a attempted kingpin that they haven't closed the door on. This is the same coach who tried to bring in a pro player to play midseason. So, of course, Aiden Holloway, that chapter has not been closed yet. I didn't expect anything different.
0: In Jeff Borzillo's article that he wrote at ESPN.com, winners and losers from the withdrawal deadline, on his winners list, it does include Kentucky, writing Kentucky could save its 2026 season. Not only did Malachi Marino, a freshman big man who boosted his stock during the pre-draft process, withdraw to return to Kentucky, the Wildcats positioned themselves well in the Momchilovic sweepstakes following his withdrawal. So we'll see what happens there, but the description there is they could save the 26-27 season.
1: From one player?
0: Well, he likes the addition of Zoom Diallo from Washington, Alex Wilkins from Furman, the return of Moreno, and then Momchilovic, one of the best shooters in the country.
1: Man, please. I'm not buying it. I'm not buying it, Josh Ward. I know Kentucky is a blue blood. Nice try to spin situation to make it seem like it's not as bad as it is. Nice try. I'm not buying it.
0: They also landed. How tall is he? They landed talented international prospect Usman Ejiai. He's 22, 6'11", 210.
1: You're a freshman? Listen,
0: the pressure
1: and the heat is on Mark Pope. He understands that. And maybe this team is going to be, you know, better than the collection of talent that he assembled last year. Chemistry is important.
0: Yeah.
1: Sometimes you bring the talent together and it doesn't work out. Maybe it works out better for him this year. I know that, boy, they are waiting for more results. And you want to be careful because he's a guy who played for you. He's an alum. And so you want to, you know, be delicate with the situation. But at the same time, you got to win. And he's not coaching up to the standard that they have there at Kentucky. With all those banners, even though they are dusty, they are up there.
0: They are up there. Tennessee's new basketball roster, by the way, on campus. They put out a video with players coming in and getting together. So a lot of excitement. There was a little Adidas in the locker of one of the new players. Is that right?
1: Is he
0: posted online?
1: I mean, might as well get those sneakers broken in. Mm-hmm. Ain't no sense of waiting. So go ahead and give them a couple boxes. Let them, you know, start practicing with them. Same with the football. On the video, I want to give a shout out to Bees Bites.
0: Yeah, that's right.
1: Our guy that we had a pleasure of meeting, his food truck. So, man, kudos to him, man. Shout out to him.
0: Yeah. I want to see or hear the season opener. I want to hear some My Adidas Run DMC.
1: Oh, you're going to hear some of that.
0: Yeah.
1: And that's too easy. That's a layup.
0: Yeah. I mean, it's an all-time banger.
1: Oh, yeah.
0: And it's on brand.
1: Yeah. I'm ready for the all-orange Adidas Run DMC Adidas suit. That's what I'm ready for. Bring it on.
0: 865-656-9900. So SEC hoops. We've talked a lot of football. SEC hoops will be quite competitive this upcoming year as well. We'll come back. 865-656-9900 to be part of the show. Jason Swain is here. VFL, former Tennessee wide receiver. I'm Josh Ward on Josh and Swain.
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23: A better life with Dr. Sanjay Gupta.
24: Breast cancer is the most common cancer among women in the world.
7: And according to a new study out of the University of Washington School of Medicine, an estimated 3.5 million cases a year are expected by 2050. Now, the good news is we've gotten so much better at screening, earlier detection, and cutting-edge treatments in many countries, including here in the United States. But even here in America, black women have a death rate from breast cancer that is 40% higher than white women, a disparity that exists despite our world-class treatment infrastructure. So what can you do to lower your risk? 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Exercise is really important. Cut back on drinking, quit smoking. And remember this, you should start getting mammograms. At what age? 40. That's when you should start. I'm Dr. Sanjay Gupta, helping you live a better life.
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0: This is Josh and Swain. Thank you for being with us in our final segment of hour number two. In the text box, we had this question from Gary. We were talking about teams with the best odds to win the national championship in football. Indiana obviously won the title last year. Gary asked, guys, your honest opinion, do you think Indiana is going to continue to be a top three or four team in the future?
1: Top three or four? No, but I think they'll be in a conversation, you know, top six. I mean, when you have a good coach and you have resources, it's not going to be like a one-year deal. They're still going to compete and be in the mix. I mean, I don't think they'll be as good as they were this past year where they undefeated and beating up on Ohio State and beating up on everybody. Mm-hmm. I mean, that was a special team, you know, led by the first overall pick in the draft and a lot of other experienced players, too. When you look at their age and how many years they played college football, and those guys are, you know, proven that they were good because they were drafted and they're on NFL rosters now. But I don't think they'll be a top three program, but I do think they'll be in that top five to six where they're going to be in the conversation as long as the staff is there, as long as that head coach is still there, and as long as you have Mark Cuban still stroking those checks.
0: Yeah, they have resources. As long as they have Cignetti, my answer is yes, I think they'll be a top program. Now, when he moves on, my confidence is going to potentially plummet. But he's also maybe made it more attractive. We looked at the top 100 transfers for this upcoming season by The Athletic. Indiana has four of the top 30. One of those is a quarterback. If they hit on quarterback again with Josh Hoover, and you trust their evaluation at other positions, I think they'll be really good again.
1: Indiana has the largest overall living alumni base in college football. 805,000 living graduates. What this past season did was wake all of them up.
0: And their fan base cares. They travel. We know that with basketball. You give them a football national championship, they will be there to support it.
1: Woke them up. And that's what the Big Ten... Yeah, you know, has over the SEC. Like, when you think about the top five colleges living fan base, yeah. Indiana, Penn State, Michigan, they're in the top three, and then Ohio State's at five. UCLA is at four. So five schools are from the Big Ten. So if you ask for that support from those alumni, those fans who probably was sitting on the sideline all these years because the football program wasn't good, now they're ready to play. Now they're ready to make sure that Indiana doesn't fall off.
0: There is real money in the Big Ten.
1: Real money.
0: And as long as that's the case, you cannot laugh them off.
1: Money and Cignetti means they have a chance. They'll be in the conversation.
0: Hey, and if they hit on Josh Hoover, if he works out, then one of the top quarterback transfers next year.
1: Mm-hmm.
0: Will be interesting going to Indiana. This past year, they brought in the guy from Cal. He's the number one pick. If Josh Hoover succeeds, he was a good player at TCU, turnover prone. Kurt Cignetti went to bat for him, by the way, when Hoover's former coach took a shot at him.
1: I mean, if he was smart, he would have transferred to Tennessee sure. when he had a chance to, and Hyper could have fixed him up a little bit.
0: Yeah.
1: Could have fixed him up. But if Hoover has a good year, then Indiana's going to be looked at like Oregon and Miami's looked at as destinations for transfer quarterbacks. Let's hope that does not happen. Well, you know what? If it does happen, cool. We got two young dudes that we'll have for the next minimum a year to three.
0: That's right.
1: Yep. I miss saying 3 to 4 years, but you can't say that anymore.
0: No.
1: But anyways.
0: But that's not a Tennessee thing. That's just the day and age.
1: Yeah, but that's one of the advantages that Tennessee could have is, all right, you're going to have some growing pains this year with a young quarterback, and hopefully you're still able to win games, but they're only going to get better with more experience. You don't have to go to the portal and search for a starting quarterback. You don't have that pressure.
0: Yeah, Tennessee hasn't returned a starting quarterback since Hendon in 22.
1: Yeah.
0: They intended to with Nico, but that didn't work out. No. So this time next year, if we're talking about whoever starts this year, putting it together as the year goes along and returning to be even better in 2027, you could have a little juice.
1: It's how you look at it. Do you say juice or do you say juke?
0: Juke Harris. Always good to look at. If you're looking for a little optimism as a Tennessee fan.
1: I didn't know which one you said. Juke Harris, baby!
0: Jason Swain is here. I'm Josh Ward, 865-656-9900. 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
11: A better life with Dr. Sanjay Gupta.
12: If you are struggling with substance abuse, alcohol, pills, whatever it may be, first of all, it's nothing to be ashamed of. We know addiction is a brain disease, and we also know getting into recovery can be tough. Also, in case this helps, I want to tell you about a new study out of Harvard School of Public Health, which found that spiritual belief, the idea of a steady religious practice, had a protective effect from addiction. Experts we talked to told us there were probably a few reasons why this might be the case. Number one, excessive drug and alcohol use would not be the norm in a religious community, and people want to fit in. Two, a belief in a higher power provides people with hope and solace, great foils for addiction. And three, and I think there's some merit to this, regular attendance in a faith community also provides connection. Just like in AA, camaraderie and social support is often what you need. I'm Dr. Sanjay Gupta, helping you live a better life.
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20: Tonight is Game 6 of the Western Conference Finals. The Thunder won Game 5 Tuesday night, 127-114. It was a tough night for Victor Wembanyama. It's now time to respond for the Spurs star. Wemby needs to get closer to the basket and avoid floating out by the three-point line on offense. That plays into the Thunder's game plan. Game 6 is tonight. I'm Chris Fleck.
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0: This is Josh and Swain. Thank you for being with us. Welcome to the Women's College World Series opening day.
1: Let's
0: Mississippi
1: go.
0: State blanked by Texas Tech 8-0 in five innings. So the winner of that game awaits the winner of Tennessee and Texas coming up.
1: Yeah, during the break, I was like, I wonder who Tennessee would play if they beat Texas. Oh, them.
0: And the loser of the Tennessee-Texas game, so Texas, right? That's the plan.
1: Yeah.
0: Will take on Mississippi State in the loser's bracket. So we have a final there in game one. Texas Tech wins 8-0. Tennessee and Texas up next.
1: 2:30.
0: Tennessee baseball tomorrow, 3 o'clock. Or no, sorry, noon. So we'll be following along. Swain will be quite distracted as Tennessee takes on East Carolina.
1: Oh, yeah. And nervous. Very, very nervous, my man. This is the time of year. It reminds me a lot of NCAA basketball, where it doesn't matter who you play, one bad game and your butt could be going home. In this case, two bad games, you could be going home. But still, like this is where you have to play your best. And if you don't, then your season is over.
0: Swain, we have reached another season.
1: This season?
0: Yes. Specifically coach ranking season.
1: Well, that's where we are. What you got?
0: Well, Brennan Marcello, he's been all Vol recently, right? That's probably overstating it. He had Tennessee ranked 16th in his post-spring top 25 for this upcoming football season. Brennan Marcello of CBS Sports does a great job. He did his coach rankings. He has Kurt Cignetti as the top coach in college football.
1: Okay.
0: It's tough to argue with what he's done. I know in a short window of time, but it's not like we have a lot of national champion coaches out there.
1: Listen, he won in Indiana.
0: Yeah,
1: he's
0: right.
1: Winning in Indiana.
0: That's a big part of it.
1: Yeah, I get it.
0: So Kurt Cignetti is one. Kirby Smart is number two. Ryan Day is number three. Dan Lanning is number four at Oregon. Here's where you might start to push back a little bit. Number five, Kalani Sitake at BYU. Number six, Mario Cristobal at Miami. Number seven, Marcus Freeman at Notre Dame. Number eight, the Lane Train, Lane Kiffin at LSU. Number nine, Kyle Whittingham, who coaches at Michigan now. Number 10, Steve Sarkisian. When do we get to Josh Heupel, you might be wondering. He is number 16 on Brandon Marcello's list of the top 25 coaches in college football. The five coaches in front of Josh Heupel: Kalen DeBoer is number 11. SMU coach Rhett Lashley, number 12. Virginia Tech coach James Franklin, number 13. Houston coach Willie Fritz is number 14. And one spot ahead of Josh Heupel, Iowa coach Kirk Ferentz.
1: Kalani Sitake?
0: Number five.
1: Really? In front of a coach that just took his team to a national championship game, and then another coach who took his coach.
0: The last two coaches to play in the national title game, Mario Cristobal and Marcus Freeman.
1: Kalani Sitake? Like, even if you thought X's and O's, he's a better coach, you can't put him in front of Cristobal and Freeman. You just can't do that. You can't do that. And Kirk Ferentz is just kind of hovering around because he's just been consistent and he's been there for a long time.
0: Mm-hmm.
1: But you can't tell me that he's a better coach right now than Josh Heupel. You can't tell me that right now. Willie Fritz, really? I wouldn't put him in front of Josh Heupel.
0: Yeah, coaches that stand out to me as
1: Rhett Lashley, four spots in front of Heupel?
0: That's
1: really
0: right.
1: Really?
0: Coaches that I think are underrated on this list. I think Josh Heupel's underrated at 16.
1: Mm-hmm.
0: I think Mike Elko is underrated at 18.
1: Mm-hmm. Brohm. Jeff Brohm is underrated.
0: I could make a strong case for Jeff Brohm at 19. I think Matt Campbell's a little underrated at 20.
1: Yeah.
0: Here's one that stood out to me, not on the list. He has multiple national championships.
1: Crazy, man.
0: Dabo Swinney.
1: Crazy.
0: There are not a lot of coaches that have titles. Kurt Cignetti has one. Kirby Smart has two. Ryan Day has one. Dabo has two. He did not make Brandon Marcello's top 25. Last year was a disaster for Clemson with the talent, the preseason expectations they had, the conference they play in. But Dabo not on Brandon Marcello's list of the top 25 coaches in college football. Number 25 is first-year Florida coach John Summerall.
2: Good for John.
1: You can't have Dabo off this list and have Lincoln Riley on it.
0: Yeah, Lincoln Riley's number 21, and I think the USC era for Lincoln Riley has been a tremendous disappointment.
1: Yeah, you cannot have Lincoln Riley on this list, him and his dry brisket, and not have Dabo on there. Like that don't make any sense at all. I mean, here's a guy who still won two national championships.
0: Right.
1: And I know he's falling off as of late, but Lincoln Riley never got on at Southern Cal. And his success was at Oklahoma. So that's – I do appreciate seeing the power T, you know, kind of in the mid area of this list, but – I still have some disagreements with some of these guys who are ahead of Josh Heupel. And listen, man, Heupel has to have a bounce back year. Like last year was not it.
0: Right.
1: At all. And you can only live off of 22 for so long. I get that. But at the same time, you can't tell me Rhett Lashley is a better coach than Josh Heupel. You can't tell me Willie Fritz and what he did at Tulane and now at Houston is worth putting him a couple spots in front of Heupel. Like, I don't know about all that.
0: Franklin is an odd one to rank because he just got fired. Last year was awful, but he's number 13. That's one where, so Dabo's unranked after a disappointing season. Franklin's season was so disappointing he got fired, and he's never won a title, let alone two, and he's ranked number 13.
1: I just think there's coaches you just feel comfortable putting in that area, like Kurt Ferentz, like you just don't feel good, leaving them off the list because they've just been consistent.
0: Yeah.
1: But like, there's other coaches that deserve to be up there. Like, man, Eli Drinkwitz has done a really good job with the resources he's had at Missouri.
0: He's number 22.
1: I thought for sure he was leaving. I think he's crazy for staying. He should be somewhere else because he's never going to be able to truly show what kind of coach he is at Missouri. I think he needs to go somewhere else. But I have no problem with him being on the list. Bielema, I got no problem with him being on the list. But Sataki being five? No, sir. No, sir. No, sir.
0: Brian texted in, I would have Cristobal and Freeman ahead of Kalani and Dan Lanning. Yes. Lanning was given the keys to a Lamborghini, has kept it between the lines.
1: Who's that? Who did? Lanning?
0: Lanning, yeah.
1: Correct.
0: Yeah, I'd probably have Lanning a little bit further back. He'd be top 10 for sure, top probably 6 to 8. Yeah, I was surprised by Sataki, who's also done a very good job.
1: He's done a really good job.
0: Top five.
1: Could have had the Penn State job if he wanted it.
0: Mm-hmm.
1: But I need some context of why I need a write-up. I need a paragraph. Give me a paragraph or something. Let me know why you got Sataki up there in the top five. I need something. If Josh Heupel is up here and, you know, top 20, top 16 in this case, should make you feel better a little bit about throwing out a freshman quarterback. His ability to maneuver that situation. At least, I mean, I feel better than probably other people about it.
0: Nancy texted in, we kicked Ferentz's butt in the Citrus Bowl.
1: Sure did. What about Illinois, though?
0: His quarterback?
1: What about his quarterback?
0: He didn't do Ferentz a lot of favors.
1: Oh, dude, he was terrible. But yep. Hey, Ferentz is the one who brought him to the program and put him out there, so whose fault is that?
0: And that's also true. Yet Illinois just beat Tennessee. Bielema is 7 spots behind Josh Heupel.
1: Yeah, as he should be.
0: 865-656-9900. Brandon Marcello, CBS, ranking Josh Heupel as the 16th best coach in college football. His top five, Kurt Cignetti, Kirby Smart, Ryan Day, Dan Lanning, and Kalani Sitake. Jason Swain, right here, VFL, former Tennessee wide receiver, top 10 all-time receptions at the University of Tennessee.
1: Really?
0: Yeah.
1: I'm still in the top 10?
0: Still in the top 10.
1: I don't know, man. That Braylon Staley, I got to keep my eyes out on him. I saw a video of him working out. I think that was at Catholic High School. Whew. He might push me out of that top 10.
0: You can be pulling for some Braylon drops this year?
1: Of course not. Of course not. Just pulling for more diversity. Pulling for, you know, more receivers to get their hands on the ball. Spread the wealth a little bit, that's all.
0: I'm going to be looking over. If he drops a ball this season, I could see you going Drake during the KD injury. Oh, dang. Dang it.
1: Josh, I can promise you, my man, you will see it in a reaction during the football games. That is not going to change.
0: The one thing Swain does not like, that is a wide receiver dropping a pass.
1: Do not like it at all.
0: The exception, I would say, is Jahmyr Gibbs, final minute, 2022.
1: He's running back.
0: Yep.
1: Yeah, he don't count.
0: Yeah, they're not going to catch it.
1: Yeah, I don't care about running backs dropping it.
0: 865-656-9900, 45 minutes to join us right here, presented by Junk Beyond on Josh and Swain.
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0: back on Josh and Swain. Thanks for being with us. Any Chaz Coleman sightings, Swain?
1: Not that I know of. Nope. Not yet. Not ideal. You're trying to turn over a new leaf and you bring in a new strength coach. You got a new defensive coordinator, a new defensive staff. You had what you had last year with Boo Carter. So the last thing you want, especially with the players who were here last year, is for them to go, oh, gosh, here we go again. Mm-hmm. You don't want that. And, you know, some of the fans are saying that already. But, you know, you don't want that inside the locker room. So, in this case, he's not even in the locker room. So it's not like he's here to miss anything. You know, with Boo Carter, he was here. He just wasn't going as consistently as he needed to, but was showing up here and there. And I'm pretty sure that rubbed teammates the wrong way. In this case with Chaz Coleman, I don't even know if he's here. So that's a situation that, you know, Josh Heupel's monitoring. And I get it, man. You want to give a good player every chance because he's going to help you. But at the same time, like, you can't let it infect your culture and your football team. And, man, another thing, too, like, you got Derrick Owens, who came from Indiana, who worked with arguably the best coach in college football right now.
0: So they look like the most disciplined team in the country.
1: So, like, you don't want Derrick Owens to be looking at you if you're Josh Heupel going, psh, Cincinnati would have already kicked this dude off. Like, this wouldn't happen in Indiana. Like, this is how what you're supposed to do. This is how you're supposed to handle this. And I know Heupel is the head coach. He's the boss. But I feel like Heupel hired Owens for Owens to help him. And if you're Heupel, and I don't know where Owens stands on how much rope Chaz Coleman has had or how much more he needs or be willing to give, but I'm pretty sure the strength coach is like, hey, either here or you're not. Either on board, you're not. Strength coaches are usually that black and white. They usually are. And so it's just a delicate situation for Josh Heupel, because you want Derrick Owens to feel like, you know, I took this job for the right reasons, not just because I'm being paid more than anybody else, but, you know, I got a head coach that's going to back me when I'm saying, hey, either you're here or you're not. And so that's the, you know, sometimes the dilemma when you have a staff. You might have position coaches, you might have strength coaches who are like, no more chances. But then you have a head coach who's like, well, let's see how this goes. I mean, you think about, you know, James Pierce, you think about Boo Carter over, you know, the last couple of seasons. I'm pretty sure the position coaches were probably more fed up because they have to deal with it every single day than probably Heupel. And Heupel was probably willing to, you know, give guys second and third chances, and the strength coach and position coach probably wasn't. So that's something to think about, too.
0: Bram asked this question, the text box: at what point does the team and fan base have to move on from thinking Chaz Coleman will be available? Not saying give up on him, but move forward and stop talking about it.
1: Stop talking about it? I don't think the team is talking about it. Because, I mean, this is May, almost June. Chaz has not been really a part since spring. So I think those guys have already moved on. At least I know I would if I was a player. It's going to be hard for the media to stop talking about it. as long as Chaz is in limbo. If he shows up and he's working out, I think people will stop talking about it.
0: Yeah, the talk really quieted a lot in the last couple weeks leading up to this week because we knew we would wait on this week and see what happens.
1: Mm-hmm.
0: But then this week arrived, and Chaz Coleman did not.
1: Mm-hmm.
0: And that's why the talking has been the way it has over the last 24 to 48 hours now. Wait, workouts are back underway, and they still don't have Chaz Coleman with the team.
1: Yeah. So, I mean, the media and the fans, like, they're not wrong for talking about this. I mean, this is a very significant development. Got one of your, you know, best players, a guy that you went out and got from the portal who has not shown up to stuff.
0: Mm-hmm.
1: You can't sweep that under the rug and just not talk about it because it makes you uncomfortable. Like, it's a big deal. Like, it's going to be talked about. And so it's not the fans' fault. It's not the media's fault. I mean, it's not Tennessee's fault. I mean, this is Chaz Coleman. This is on him. And so you gave him the support that you felt like he needed, and he needs to do his job to meet you halfway. And if he does not do that, then, like, you may be forced to move on. And I think we're getting closer to that.
0: Another text says, Chaz Coleman had one more sack and six tackles more than I did last year. I'm already sick of hearing about this guy. Ready to move on.
1: Yep.
0: And there are other fans that feel the same way. Yep. Understand it. 865-656-9900. But another reason he is a big talking point, while those stats are correct, the potential is a lot greater. And the hope was that he would tap into that potential this year to help this Tennessee football team. And right now, that hope is close to evaporating.
1: Yeah, a lot to overcome. Like, even if he does come back, I mean, does he come back and do everything that everybody else is doing for the entire season? Or how many situations will come up where you have to, you know, check him?
0: Mm-hmm.
1: I mean, it ain't just about getting him back. It's about getting him back and then him being compliant with everything. And I don't know how much confidence you have in him doing that.
0: Here's a good text from Brandon. He says, regardless of stats, Jason Swain is easily a top 10 all-time Vol of Fame wide receiver to Vol fans. Not only did he give a stiff arm to the no-good Crimson Tide, he has given his all for the Vols on the field, radio, community, booth, and eventually as color analyst. Jason Swain, baby, is what the text says.
1: That's Brandon. I'll take it. Thank you, Brandon. I'll take that, man. I'm not going to downplay that compliment. Thank you. I appreciate it.
0: By the way, I like that description. Is that common, the Vol of Fame?
1: I don't think I've heard that.
0: That's good.
1: I'll take it. I appreciate that. That made my day right there.
0: So you're a VFL in the VOF, the Vol of Fame.
1: I'll take it, man.
0: Very much deserved. Brandon, thank you. 865-656-9900 to be part of the show. Jason Swain is here. I'm Josh Ward. We are presented by Junk Be Gone on Josh and Swain.
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5: Women's College World Series underway today already. Texas Tech has defeated Mississippi State 8-0. The Tennessee Lady Vols set to open Women's College World Series play against the Texas Longhorns. 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You can catch the game on AM 990. Later this evening, Alabama takes on UCLA at 7 o'clock, and Nebraska faces Arkansas at 9:30. Major League Baseball scores for your Thursday. The Angels lead the Tigers 3-1 in the bottom of the fifth inning. The White Sox on top of the Twins 1-0 halfway through the second. Braves get the Red Sox coming up at 4. At 6:40, the Blue Jays visit the Orioles. The Pirates host the Cubs, and the Rangers host the Astros at 8:05. The Western Conference Finals in the NBA playoffs. They can finish up tonight if the Thunder defeat the Spurs in Game 6. Spurs trying to force a Game 7 back in Oklahoma City. Tip-off from Texas tonight is at 8:30. I'm Joel Silverberg.
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26: How often do you stop to wonder whether you should share something that's revealing, maybe even embarrassing, with a partner, a friend, or even your boss? In her new book called Revealing, The Underrated Power of Oversharing, behavioral scientist Leslie John says doing just that can help you deepen relationships that are vital to your life. We need people to trust us in order to get things like love, friendship, and career success. That's what she told us. When you make yourself vulnerable by revealing something sensitive, it does make other people trust you. In turn, when you ask someone to reveal something about themselves, showing that interest will generally lead someone to like you more. Why? Because people like to be asked about themselves, she says. It also signals that they are discriminating and choosy, but in a good way. I'm Dr. Sanjay Gupta, helping you live a better life.
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0: We're tracking a mostly dry day on Thursday with spotty shower chances returning in the afternoon, although coverage will be minimal. Temperatures do warm into the mid to upper 80s, keeping the mugginess in the air. As we wrap up your work week, though, Friday we'll see the mid to upper 80s with a chance of rain returning overnight. From the WVLT First Alert Weather Center, I'm meteorologist Megan Desmal.
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0: This is Josh and Swain. Thank you for being with us. Hey, Brian even has your back. Said, even I can get behind a Jason Swain baby text.
1: Let's do it. I approve that message.
0: AM 990, by the way, on the sports animal side, has Tennessee versus Texas in the Women's College World Series. So it is underway. Swain, nerves, scale 1 to 10. Where are we?
1: I'm at 10, man. I'm talking about, it's Texas won the championship last year.
0: We've also discussed here in the last couple weeks your increased level of distaste for Longhorns athletics. But hey, they are an SEC institution, and the SEC could use a few more titles.
1: I don't care about the SEC. Josh Ward, get out of my face with that. Now, when you said increased displeasure, I think that's a fair statement to say, because it wasn't that high before. So it's not like it was at a 10, now it's at 11. Mm-hmm. I mean, it wasn't that high, because we're not really used to Texas standing in the way of what we are trying to accomplish. I know we played them in the World Series a couple years ago in baseball. This is the first time we'll play them in football. Basketball, we've been putting belt to backside. And so I think recently they've become annoying.
0: Yep. Michael in the text, look what you have done. You have brought Michael and Brian, our rival listeners, who we appreciate very much. He texts in, Jason Swain, baby.
1: Three up.
0: So listeners have your back. Is that the end of the top of the first?
1: Yeah, that's
0: right. Pretty quick.
1: Yeah, that was 2:39.
0: Carlin Pickens, baby.
1: Let's go, Carlin Pickens. Bring that heat. Bring that drop ball.
0: Mike asked Swain, I forget, what color does Texas wear?
1: Doo-doo brown. That ain't chocolate.
0: Now,
1: doo-doo, baby.
0: To keep you honest, just make sure you're not getting too big of a head this hour with all the love coming in the text box. Nathan asks, Josh, what do Swain and surfers have in common? What do Swain and surfers have in common?
1: So you're going to just take a dad joke and just insert my name into the dad joke? That's what we're doing?
0: That's what Nathan's doing.
1: All right, what we got?
0: What do Swain and surfers have in common?
1: Great balance.
0: They both love the tide.
1: Oh, you.
0: Nathan's got some nerve. He's got some nerve with that one. FCC rules here, Swain. Remember.
1: You know how you stub your toe? Or like you hit your knee?
0: Yeah, do you got a
1: table? And you slide up to the table, you hit your knee on that little part underneath the table?
0: Yep. Step on a Lego?
1: Yep, that was my reaction.
0: Okay. Hey, Andrew asked this question. This is back to football. This is on the field. So we know Braylon Staley. We know Mike Matthews. We don't know about that third spot. Andrew texted in.
1: I'll figure it out.
0: What do you think? Rodarius Jackson, Travis Smith Jr., T.K. Keys. What do you think?
1: I'm supposed to pick one? Is that what y'all trying to do to me?
0: May 28th, yes.
1: I can't pick one today because based on what I saw during the spring, no one took the position. No one tried to take the position. All I saw was the sophomores, Rodarius Jackson, Travis Smith Jr., they left the door open for Tyreek King and Tristan Keys and these other guys, Dotson, to potentially get that spot. The consistency wasn't there for them. I think physically we know that they can play at this level. They can go across the middle. They can take a hit and maintain possession. But there were too many balls on the ground. during spring practice. And so when you're being compared to another receiver, that stuff is going to ding you. So for TK Keys, man, I think it's wide open for him and these other, you know, young guys. So I don't have an answer. I don't have a player for you that is going to be that third receiver. I think that's going to be determined in the next couple of months, the next 3 months, June, July, and then August during fall camp.
0: The collective pass-catching options, the wide receivers, Ethan Davis, Desaun Brehm, some of it's proven, some of it's still potential, but there's a lot of talent for whoever plays quarterback.
1: Yeah, and Brehm is someone that can play on the outside and play some wide receiver. Now, I'm curious to see how the plan for Brehm in the weight room is this year. Are we packing weight on him? Or are we allowing him to play at a weight that gives us flexibility if a third receiver does not step up? Do we feel good about putting him as that third receiver in some situations? And so if I'm a receiver in this room outside of Mike Matthews and Braylon Staley, I'm looking at Deshaun Brehm going, hey, man, you're not gaining a lot of weight like a normal tight end is supposed to gain. Brehm could take your spot if you're not careful because of his ability to play on the perimeter. His athleticism stands out. And so I need Brehm to be downing those protein shakes. Mm-hmm. I want to see him pack on some weight, stay at tight end. So I think Tennessee has options. I think Heupel has options and Kelsey Pope. There's a lot more athleticism in the room. And if one guy is not doing it, then you can, you know, rotate another guy in. But you don't really want to rotate guys in. If the offense is rolling at the beginning of a drive, you don't want to substitute because then you allow the defense to do the same thing. So it would be best to go with three guys who are reliable. And that third receiver spot, again, I think it's up for grabs.
0: By the way, forgive me, Tennessee and Texas playing there in the bottom of the first. Sage Marjetko is on the mound for Tennessee. So I mentioned Carlin Pickens. Sage is on the mound, and fly ball is caught, that is the end of the first inning.
1: That made me nervous, man. That swing looked pretty good.
0: Yeah, it looked good off the bat, but a little air under that one. So they'll head to the top of the second inning, Tennessee to bat. They are scoreless after one inning between Tennessee and Texas at the Women's College World Series. We have one segment to go on today's show. We have an attaboy to hand out before we go. We still have time for you to connect with us at 865-656-9900. We appreciate all the interaction on the show today. You can always hit us up by calling or texting in. We'll have one more segment as we are presented by Junk Be Gone on Josh and Swain.
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7: A better life with Dr. Sanjay Gupta.
8: Breast cancer is the most common cancer among women in the world. And according to a new study out of the University of Washington School of Medicine, an estimated 3.5 million cases a year are expected by 2050. Now, the good news is we've gotten so much better at screening, earlier detection, and cutting-edge treatments in many countries, including here in the United States. But even here in America, black women have a death rate from breast cancer that is 40% higher than white women, a disparity that exists despite our world-class treatment infrastructure. So what can you do to lower your risk? Eat less red meat? Try your best to manage your blood sugar and your weight? Exercise is really important. Cut back on drinking, quit smoking. And remember this, you should start getting mammograms. At what age? 40. That's when you should start. I'm Dr. Sanjay Gupta, helping you live a better life.
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0: This is Josh and Swain. Thanks for being with us. Had a lot of fun today. We'll be back tomorrow. We'll be on the road tomorrow, Swain.
1: Yay.
0: We'll be at Food City. We'll have big ticket sign-up opportunity. We'll get ready for the weekend. Swain will be distracted with a little Tennessee baseball at the same time, so it'll be fun.
1: Oh, yeah, definitely. It's like I'm distracted now. We got a lady on base, no outs. Top
0: always
1: of the second.
0: To get the leadoff runner on.
1: Yeah, top of the second, baby. So, let's go.
0: We will be at Food City, 6710 Malone Creek Drive near Shod Road tomorrow from 12 until 3.
1: Yeah, I like that location.
0: Yeah. So, come on by. Some sports.
1: It's not Farragut, but
0: it'll do. Where else is?
1: It'll do. Nah, really beautiful location there.
0: Yep.
1: It's one of the newer food cities in the city.
0: We're going to hand out an attaboy in just a moment. A couple of them. This text says, I think Swain is just baiting us. He knows the starting quarterback.
1: I do not know the starting quarterback. I promise. I don't think Josh Heupel knows.
0: See, that's the thing. The head coach,
1: I don't think he knows.
0: We don't believe is totally decided.
1: I mean, I think Josh Heupel knows, understands that there's a leader right now based on the spring, but he's not ready to make a decision. I think you allow the battle to continue during the spring, and then 2 weeks before the season, then hey man, you make it known. You can't sit here and go, yeah, I know who's going to be the starting quarterback today. Even if you think you know, you can't come out publicly and say it because you're totally discrediting the other guy and disregarding what he could do during June and July and August. If you make a decision today, it doesn't matter what that other guy does. He's not going to win it. And you can't do that to him. You can't do that to your football team. You're basically telling your football team, hey, man, practice doesn't matter. Can't send that message.
0: Yeah. So they have the rest of summer workouts and at least part of fall camp. I'm sure Josh Heupel would like to figure it out before September 5th. But they'll go into fall camp with a quarterback battle. Redshirt freshman George McIntyre versus talented true freshman Faison Brandon. We have a few minutes to go. Tennessee and Texas continue play. Uh-oh. Trouble for the Longhorns.
1: Ooh, we hit a home run. Hey, Josh, I was paying attention to you. I missed a home run, man.
0: My apologies. But you know what? That makes the surprise even sweeter.
1: I missed a home run. It's a three-run shot. Let's go.
0: 3-0 Lady Vols.
1: Let's
0: top
1: go.
0: Of the second.
1: Smack that thing out of here. Whap! Whap! Get that thing out of here. Ooh, it's pretty, too. Pretty. Oh, I love it. I love it. Let's go! No outs.
0: Still three to put more
1: zip.
0: Damage on the board.
1: 3-0. 7 more. We're about to run rule these girls. We're about to run rule them. Get them out of here. Let's finish this game up quick. See how my confidence changed? I went from being
0: real quick
1: nervous at a 10. Now we up 3. I'm like, let's run rule these girls. Let's get them out of here.
0: This could be the year.
1: We need another whap. A couple more of those and it's over.
0: Is that Kendrick style right there?
1: Yep. Whap, whap, whap, whap, whap.
0: Hey, before we go, let's hand out today's attaboy.
2: I just wanted to come by and congratulate you on the great work you've been doing.
3: I like your style. You remind me of a young me.
4: Failure is not an option.
5: That boy is good.
6: Holmes, remind yourself. Nobody built like you. You design yourself.
0: Attaboy. Swain, a couple of attaboys to a couple of pitchers in the National League in baseball as we are closing out the month of May for Brewers fireballer Jacob Mizorowski. That's a great description, fireballer, because he threw, I think, he had 12 strikeouts in his most recent appearance earlier this week. For the month of May, he pitched to a 0.29 ERA in five starts. He allowed one run and 11 hits in 31 and a third innings for the Brewers. And then Christopher Sanchez with the Phillies, he had an epic May. He has extended his scoreless inning streak to 44 and two-thirds innings. That breaks a 115-year-old Phillies record. That was set by Hall of Famer Grover Cleveland Alexander.
1: Goodness gracious, that is an old name right there.
0: Yes, it is.
1: Grover. Hey, Grover, what up?
0: His last run, Sanchez's last run, was in the first inning of his final April start. We're about to head into June. He's just the second pitcher since 1913 to go an entire calendar month without allowing a run, joining Earl Hershiser in 1988, pitching at least 30 innings. So, to Sanchez from Philly, Mizorowski from Baltimore, couple of attaboys.
1: Yeah, I like that. That's good. They deserve it, man.
0: Home run hitters get all the love. How about some love to the pitchers there on the mound as well?
1: Yeah, you got to give them love, man. That's a heck of a performance by them. Consistent performance.
0: Attaboys and attagirls every day. That's how we close things out. Still in the top of the third, two outs now, but the Lady Vols up 3-0 on Texas in the top of the second in the Women's College World Series.
1: Need some more home runs, man. Let's go.
0: And if Tennessee advances, it would be to take on Texas Tech.
1: The villain of the Women's College World Series. Don't look ahead, man. You got to respect the opponent. We're still playing. Still playing, Josh.
0: That's right. A lot of softball to be played, but a good start for the Lady Vols.
1: That's right.
0: That is the finish to today's show. We appreciate you being with us. 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Joel, we appreciate you. 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
18: A Better Life with Dr. Sanjay Gupta.
19: If you are struggling with substance abuse, alcohol, pills, whatever it may be, first of all, it's nothing to be ashamed of. We know addiction is a brain disease, and we also know getting into recovery can be tough. Also, in case this helps, I want to tell you about a new study out of Harvard School of Public Health, which found that spiritual belief, the idea of a steady religious practice, had a protective effect from addiction. Experts we talked to told us there were probably a few reasons why this might be the case. Number one, excessive drug and alcohol use would not be the norm in a religious community, and people want to fit in. Two, a belief in a higher power provides people with hope and solace, great foils for addiction. And three, and I think there's some merit to this, regular attendance in a faith community also provides connection. Just like in AA, camaraderie and social support is often what you need. I'm Dr. Sanjay Gupta, helping you live a better life.
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27: 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It is gorgeous with a capital G. Tyler and Will from the new Collectibles and More happening here. We'll give you all the details on what you're missing out on here for your Thursday. Plus, let's take a look. CBS has rolled out their college football coaching rankings. Did Josh slip? Did he climb up the rankings? Plus, we need to talk about accusations in Lubbock, Texas. Plus, can the Spurs force Game 7? Tyler, Will, Afternoon Drive begins now.

0: Christopher Bernard. We are here at the all-new Collectibles and More, 1120 Frankett Street. Just find Alcoa. 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If you know where the new Texas Roadhouse is, you're going to find Collectibles and More. They had a blast at Foothills Mall, but then Josh, Charlie, the entire team said, you know what? Let's see if we can kind of carve out our own path. Will West, we are here today. Not only do they have a Lady Vols 3-0 lead over Texas on the flat screens across every wall here, but from Pokemon to you ripping your brand new favorite pack, to autograph VFL jerseys, to the collectibles that you need for birthdays, for anniversaries, whatever it may be. My guy, this is gorgeous. They've done a great job opening up the doors here in Alcoa.
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0: right,
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0: And if you're looking for a reason to come by and say hello, maybe you might run into Logan Paul. 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
1: Yeah, Logan Paul was literally here before Raw.
0: And so
1: yeah,
0: if it's good enough for Logan Paul, then what does that tell you? 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As Will already mentioned, we're going to be with you till 7 o'clock. Plus, Alcoa, hello, Big Ticket 2026. Well, Wes, there's a lot we need to get into today. I think we also, coming up before 5 o'clock, really need to dive into the, instead of making fun or calling bluffs, what would happen if the SEC actually separated themselves from the Southeastern Conference. That coming up before 5 o'clock today. But, Will, yesterday, CBS Sports, they rolled out their rankings. I don't know about you, because I'm like you, usually when we get to the second week of June, that's when list season begins. But it seems to me there are two articles when they come out. Athlon and the Anonymous Coaches article, and when CBS Sports or when some type of entity or publication releases their coaching rankings for college football, now I know we're closing in. And, oh, yeah, by the way, partner, have you seen the date on the calendar? We're 100 days out until it's football
1: there
0: time.
1: There you
0: in
1: go, 100 days until it's football time in Tennessee. So CBS Sports does their, every single, I think it's 1 through 68 or whatever the number is,
0: yeah,
1: every power conference coach, they dropped 1 through 25 yesterday. Josh Heupel falls a little bit in these rankings. Yeah, Josh Heupel goes
0: okay
1: from number 16 to number 19.
0: I'm okay with that. You can't have an 8-4 season and expect a climber stay even.
1: Can I say that there's a macro conversation there as well?
0: Yeah, let's go.
1: If he clearly thinks his offensive system doesn't work anymore, aren't you going to wait a little bit? You're going to put him in the top 20 based on what he's accomplished so far.
0: All right.
1: But you're going to wait a little bit before you put him over people who do have system, who are building and have systems figured out, as opposed to a guy who's having to adjust and recalibrate. I think it's fair. I think it's very fair. Player, the coaches in front of him, Willie Fritz, Lincoln Riley, Matt Campbell, Rhett Lashley.
0: Don't have a problem with any of those names, and you know how I am. It's not about your ranking. It's about who's ahead and behind
1: you. Yeah, it's a and I would also say Rhett Lashley's the only guy that I think is fair. If you want to make an argument that put Heupel ahead of Rhett Lashley, that's fair. Rhett Lashley's a good coach, though, man, so I'm not going to hold anything against them. Mike Elko's 14, James Franklin 13, Kalani Sitake 12, Dabo is 11, Kyle Whittingham at 10. There's nobody in front of him that I feel like it's egregious with where he was, right?
0: Yeah.
1: It's Willie Fritz just wins everywhere. I don't have a problem with Willie Fritz being there. Like, it was a big jump for him, but he's at 18 with Houston, and what he did at Houston last year was pretty incredible. Lincoln Riley's fair, but you know what I mean? Like, that Lincoln Riley has been at least successful at two schools, but it's fair that Lincoln Riley has dropped. Matt Campbell has been unbelievable. He's won 11 games in a season, and Tennessee's yet to do that under Josh Heupel. And he did it at Iowa State, not Tennessee, so it's fair. I don't have a problem with any of this.
0: It's the first time that we've had this list where I haven't been like, what is this?
1: Well, because there's no stupid Lance Leipold, Pat Fitzgerald, way high, for no good reason except people wanted
0: again,
1: to believe it.
0: CBS Sports must have had a get-together, and they said, guys, this is alcohol-free. This isn't BYOB. We're going to do just Kool-Aid, and we're just going to do water and sodas. Because you're right, in years past, when you have Lance Leipold, when you have some of the other guys who were making the jump from Group of Five to Power Five, and, diamond in a rough, wait till he gets... No. There's not a single coach here on this list, as you've already highlighted, from Willie Fritz all the way up to the number one ranked coach, which is Kurt Cignetti. I mean, you can talk about the order of where these coaches are landed, but the names, again, at least when it comes to my criteria, no names here that are ahead. Riley Haltom, I'm going to imagine that you're going to co-sign on this as well, and that'll be a sweep. Are there any names ahead of Josh Heupel that give you pause?
2: Yeah, nothing too egregious here. I think most of this list is perfectly fine. There are a couple where you can argue one guy over the other, like moving up one or two spots maybe, but in general, not mad at this list. I think there's a lot of good here.
0: Josh Heupel, as they highlight in the article at CBS Sports, he ranked as high as 16. In 16, that's where he's ranked in 2025. He has ranked as high as 15th on this list. Let me ask you right now, what would need to happen in 2026 for Josh Heupel to surpass where he's been ranked at the high mark on this list? What would need to happen? Now, it's tough to say.
1: Step back up to 9-3 this year, move
0: Josh
1: forward.
0: Josh Heupel 9-3 with this roster? He should be a top 12-10 coach.
1: Yeah, but he's the one that brings the roster. That's on you, right? You control your roster. So I would say if he goes 9-3 this year, you'll move up a couple spots probably. Dabo's on the downward trend on this, but he has titles, so what do you do?
0: Yeah.
1: But Dabo, you could see Dabo was like at number 3 last year on this list. He's at number 11 now. So he's falling. James Franklin doesn't hit it quickly at Virginia Tech. He could fall. Rhett Lashley comes back down to earth, throws up an 8-4 or something like that. Then next year, he could jump ahead of him. So you're back up at the top 15-16, I think. If you're Josh Heupel, if you throw up a 9-3, you throw up a 10-2, you're probably back in the top 15. So I think that's kind of what you have to do. Now, do I foresee a 10-2 coming?
0: Okay.
1: I do not.
0: 9-3
1: is not impossible. 10-2 is probably impossible.
0: Taking a look at the television here on the Walls of Collectibles and More. It is a humid, hot, 80-degree afternoon. Game 2 of the Women's College World Series. And the Lady Vols right now are kind of doing whatever they want to Texas. Beautiful swim move is going to put the Lady Vols with one on and a runner in scoring position already with a 3-0 lead. Again, you can catch the action on AM 990 or if you have the Sports Animal app, you can download the app and you can check out the alternate stream. You're going to get crystal clear HD radio coming through your smartphone or your tablet. But again, top of the third right now, they're in Oklahoma City, and the Lady Vols have a 3-0 lead over Texas. So for those of you out there, by the way, I'll give you the update. Who's on the bump today for the opening game of the College World Series? Say what you will, Karen Weekly's doing a nice job of how she's dealing out the rotation. It was Sage Marjecko. She was on the bump to be able to finish the Super Regional against Georgia. Will West, Sage Marjecko on the bump right now already with 2 shutout innings. That means you're saving Carlin Pickens for the Saturday game. Remember, winners on day 1 don't have to play until Saturday. They get that extra day of rest Friday.
1: A bold move by Karen.
0: Do you know how many times you and I have sat here and go, Karen, would you have played it that
1: way? Are you
0: way
1: overthinking the pitching situation?
0: Yeah.
1: We've mentioned... If you could overthink something with this Lady Vols softball team, it would be the way you overthink pitching and not just run Carlin into the ground, which
0: correct.
1: I think you should. But right now, you have 3 runs. You have Sage dealing, so there's no reason for you to have to. Right now, you don't have to use her. So if it works out, look, it's the less miles. It's not crazy if it works.
0: Very true. For those of you who want the update from what happened in Game 1, the early noon game from Oklahoma City, underdog Mississippi State, no pun intended, even though that's what they're referring to themselves, Mississippi State under Bulldogs, they got shut out by Texas Tech 8-0. So that means if the Lady Vols were to get to the finish line and defeat Texas, Hey, guess what, Will West? Taylor Panel and the Red Raiders are waiting for you on Saturday. Do you want to talk about storylines on storylines on storylines?
1: That team is the best team. You want to talk about the best team money can buy? That's the best team money can buy. By the way, the guy who cut the check for that team to be bought, Cody Campbell. There is a, if you don't know who Cody Campbell is, there's a reason Texas Tech is good at things right now, because Cody Campbell has been cutting checks. There are reports that Cody Campbell is the one behind the new Senate bipartisan Senate bill that, if you're an SEC fan, I assure you, you don't want it to pass. We talk about it next. It's Tyler and Will live at Collectibles and More, the brand new location in Alcoa, just behind Jim and Nixon Texas Roadhouse. So come by, get signed up for the Big Ticket 2026. 99.1 The Sports Animal.
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5: You're already going to find yourself slowing pretty westbound out of town, lining up 640 eastbound ramp to 75 north. Also, still some backup from an earlier wreck, 40 eastbound at 75 northbound through the 40-75 split on up past Watt Road, and still working a fender bender on North Shore Drive at North Shore Hills.
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0: Alcoa. If you haven't been here yet, my goodness, what are you waiting for?
1: Dude.
0: By the way, if you're in Alcoa, this is our first time in Alcoa with Big Ticket 2026 registration. Stop by. We will draw two qualifiers at the end of today's show here at Collectibles and More. It's right behind Texas Roadhouse and the new Jim and Nick's. 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Stop by and see us. All right. So if you, as people have dug further into the Senate bill, one, I don't think this is going to pass based on what some members of Congress are saying. And
1: right.
0: every group involving athletes is like, heck no. We haven't had the SEC is not. Has not signed off on it yet. Neither is the Big Ten or Big Ten, but they haven't disavowed it either. And it's a little weird to me because look, normally I would say, would you want 70% of what you want versus 100% of what you want? Take the 70. But there are two poison pills here that straight up go after the SEC and the Big Ten. And I think if you're an SEC fan, you don't want this. We've mentioned it before: the pooling of television rights. You don't want that. This allows for all of the other conferences outside the SEC and the Big Ten to vote to say we're going to pool all television rights, and the Big Ten and the SEC just have to make less money, and the Mountain West makes money. Like, and so that the Mountain West, the ACC, people like that can make more money. The SEC and the Big Ten have to make the same money as the other conferences.
1: Right.
0: To me, that is a very bad decision. If I'm the SEC, I don't want any part of pooling television rights money. The 2014 playoff. I saw Josh Pate say it again today as well. Maybe it was last night. Hey, the 2014 playoff is step one in pooling television rights. This is what

0: this is. This is the plan. And you saw reported multiple times yesterday that a gentleman by the name of Cody Campbell, who is close with the president, is the Texas Tech booster, that he's the kind of the guy behind this a little bit. Look, these senators aren't writing these bills, and they don't. Who knows if they believe in it or not? But if you grease the palm of somebody on the right, you grease the palm on somebody on the left,
1: right.
0: You roll this out there. This dude's a multi-billionaire who got Taylor Pannell to leave Lady Vols, who got Brendan Sorsby to leave Cincinnati. He got Jason Williams' kid to leave Florida, and he's building a juggernaut at Texas Tech. The other thing that this does is that the Big Ten and the SEC would not, if this law is passed, would not be able to pull away from the rest of the NCAA to form their own thing. And any type of super conference or to go it alone as Kirby is threatened and things like that. Am I wrong to look at this questioning why the SEC, and maybe it's just a matter of, we get relief from NIL, we get relief from transfer portal, so we'll to get the short-term relief, we'll leverage our future completely to make sure that doesn't happen. But I just, man, there is no scenario if I'm the SEC, I'm okay with signing off on the Big Ten, the Big 12, the ACC, the Pac-12,
1: no.
0: The Missouri Valley Conference, like all these other conferences in FBS football. I guess Sun Belt, they're the ones that decide what I make in television rights money.
1: There's no chance in hell I'm on this.
0: Hard pass, right?
1: No chance.
0: No.
1: Why would I even the playing field with something that I'm the one who's already doing the heaviest lifting?
0: When I'm ahead of the playing field.
1: No chance.
0: Greg Sankey pointed this out yesterday. 36% of all college football games watched last year were SEC games.
1: Greg Sankey said some things yesterday I did not like and I disagree with. That's not one of them.
0: Yeah, no, you're right. And look, I think he's in a tough spot. But sure. And I've been critical of Sankey, but I think he's in a tough spot. But it's but you're right. He pulled a lane and just said some bald-faced lies out there.
1: We'll talk about it in Love It or Leave It, but it's definitely coming up.
0: So, but there's, to me, if you're the SEC, you need to be full chest into every microphone you can of absolutely no way are we taking less money so that the AAC and Conference USA can make more money. That's not our job. If people don't want to watch Conference USA football, that why should we make less money and subsidize Conference USA football? Because you want to. And this is, again, a Big 12, the biggest booster in the Big 12, maybe the biggest booster in, one of the two biggest boosters in all of college athletics right now, who reportedly is the one that authored this bill, pushed it through. And if you're an SEC fan, I don't think you want to see it passed because of that. Because you're just, what happens is you regress to the mean. It's the thing people always talk about with socialism and communism, right? That that's the concern is that if you're a high achiever, if you're on the low end of the bell curve, then you're pulled up. If you're a high achiever, you get pulled down. And I don't think that's something, especially if you're a fan of a Southeastern Conference team, that you want to see happen, in my opinion.
1: What do you believe? Look, and there's so many things that are right now kind of on Greg Sankey's plate. Don't mind if I take the off ramp here briefly. But in your opinion, Will, what is kind of the first thing that needs to be solved if you're Sankey? I know there's nothing you can do about this bill, and there's so many kind of bullets flying at your head right now. Do you try to tackle college football playoff expansion? Do you sit there and try to sweat out a bill that might be even Stevensing the rest of all of college football? To me, it just seems like Greg Sankey right now sweating. A lot of sweat.
0: Well, there's a lot. Here's the thing. I think what they wanted was, like, I everybody knows where I stand. I am against this type of idea. Even as critical as I've been for coaches leaving.
1: Right.
0: What we have never in the history of this country allowed Congress to decide that an adult. Like, and again, I hate what happened with Lane Kiffin and Ole Miss. But at what point are we gonna legislate that a guy can't take a job in the private sector? Like, we're going to let the Congress is going to decide that a grown man in the United States of America can't leave his job for another job if he thinks it's a better job?
1: Yeah.
0: That's not what we want, right? Like, to me, that's not what we want. That's grossly un-American, in my opinion. But the other side of it is if you're an SEC fan or a Big Ten fan, this is bad news. Like, why would you want to be on the why would you want to level the playing field with Colorado State and Tennessee? Tennessee is a bigger draw than Colorado State. It's capitalism. Tennessee, there is more demand for Tennessee athletics than Colorado State athletics. So why would I want to be on a level playing field with Colorado State? And the unfortunate part is that they're not speaking about it because I think they want the short-term relief of everything else that's in this bill.
1: Yeah.
0: And to me, That is foolish. It is not wisdom to think not look at the long term when it comes to these types of things. I think if you're Sankey, I would try to get everybody on the same page of, no, we don't want this. We're not pulling television rights. I would say it as loud and proud as I could while I was working on trying to get everybody on the same page with the college football playoff, which is probably not going to happen.
1: Tyler and Will here for this Thursday. We're at 1120 Frank Street in Alcoa. So if you want to punch it in your GPS, I know what you're saying to yourself. I need to get signed up for Big Ticket 2026. Season tickets to Tennessee football, the most entertaining schedule in 40 years. Tennessee basketball, the pursuit of the program's first ever Final Four. Women's hoops bringing in over 100 points in the transfer portal. Baseball, which starts regional play tomorrow at noon in Chapel Hill. And how about Lady Vols softball riding a 3-0 lead right now in their opening game of the Women's College World Series over Texas. And we didn't even mention the Knoxville Ice Bears. Two finalists instantly today when you stop by and see us. That's at Collectibles and More. We're with you all the way up until 7 o'clock. I think they're bluffing. I think that this is just them in some way trying to get the attention and hopes that things fall the right way. But can we play the hypothetical coming up next? What would it look like if the SEC broke free of NCAA college football and made their own entity, made their own league, the SEC by themselves? I'll play the game hypothetically. Be prepared. Never be surprised. Be prepared. I think it's a long shot, but let's discuss if, in fact, the long shot does hit. Tyler and Will from Collectibles and More in Alcoa. Stop by. 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
3: You're still slowing on the interstate to the west of town, all the usual places, and you are still lined up due to an earlier wreck. 40 eastbound, 75 northbound through the 40-75 split coming out of Loudoun County. Now you're beginning to slow, 40 eastbound out across the Holston River Bridge. You've got heavy volume, northbound Broadway through Fountain City into Hall's Crossroads, and Emory Road at I-75.
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10: A better life with Dr. Sanjay Gupta.
11: We all know how important it is to stay active as we age, especially as we get older. But I've come to realize that for as good as people are about getting their cardio in, a lot of older folks really don't seem to be doing the recommended amount of strength training or even understand why it's so important. It helps you stay functional and therefore independent for as long as possible. Certified strength and conditioning specialist Dana Santis says a great place to start is not with dumbbells or barbells, but with your body weight, which allows you to build strength while also learning how your body moves and where your limitations exist. It also reduces the risk of overwhelming your connective tissue, which adapts more slowly than muscles as we get older. Once you're comfortable, you can dial up that intensity, but do it slowly, do it carefully. I'm Dr. Sanjay Gupta, helping you live a better life.
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19: Scattered downpours will clear as we're heading into the afternoon, but then we're starting to see some isolated chances of sprinkles heading into the afternoon and evening time frame. Temperatures will be pretty warm, looking in a range of the mid to upper 80s. And as we head overnight, temperatures drop down to the low 60s. From the WVLT First Alert Weather Center, I'm meteorologist Megan Dusmall.
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0: Well, you've got Tyler and Will on the FM frequency of 99.1. If you're looking for Women's College World Series Lady Vol softball action, that is on a couple of different channels. That's AM 990. Or if you're a Sports Animal app user, you can get that through the alternate stream. 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You're going to need it for baseball regional play anyway. You're going to need it for the fall for football and high school sports. You're going to need it for wintertime with Lady Vols and men's hoops. Will West, free download. Lady Vols up 3. Okay, I had to make sure that ball didn't get foul or didn't leave the ballpark. 3-0. Lady Vols are up to the plate, top of the fourth inning. There are two away in Tennessee currently right now, leading Texas 3-0. Winner of this game, they get Texas Tech following the Lady Red Raiders' 8-0 victory over Mississippi State earlier Thursday afternoon.
1: David on the text line says, when you talk about the freedom to leave any job for a better, there's already restrictions for that. For instance, I have a no-compete clause that will not allow me to leave work for another company that I directly compete with.
0: Yeah.
1: How is that any different from leaving to work for another football program that you directly compete with? Whatever happened to a thing called a contract?
0: Mm.
1: If you pay your buyout, then you've fulfilled the terms of your contract. The difference in this is Congress has never said that an adult, and again, I'm not one to sit here and stump for the coaches.
0: Yep.
1: And I ain't mad at you. Jimmy Sexton's just better at his job than all of us. But for the government to say that an adult can't leave a job, fulfill his contract, pay the buyout, leave his job for another job, it's never happened. Hmm. It's not a thing we do in America. So when I see, we cross a chasm into something different when we start saying, we cross the plane into a different world when Congress gets to decide, can Tyler Ivins leave for another job even if he fulfilled his contract? He can, but he has to do it in this window.
0: Yeah.
1: And again, I'm not one to stump for Lane Kiffin. And it's called the Lane Kiffin rule, and we know it's a Lane Kiffin rule, and but we know that's what it is. The other side of it's this. Will Wade last year. Will Wade took the LSU job in February. We know he took the LSU job in February and then ran his entire team into the ground and didn't care because he had to wait till the end of the season for him to leave to go to LSU. That's the other side of it. It's one, it's grossly un-American. Two, it doesn't work.
0: Yeah.
1: So, that's why I'm looking at this. And I saw there was another football coach at a mid-major level that something similar happened to, and he'd taken another job and just tanked the last three games. Last two games in a bowl game last year. So it's happened. That's the thing we don't want, in my opinion, that we don't want to see happen. Is, one, I don't want to cross that just as an American citizen, taxpayer, veteran. I don't want to see that chasm crossed by Congress, right? Like, that's not, if there's a court ruling or something like that, or it's collectively bargained, the coaches agree to stay, that's their business, right? But just, we've never had Congress tell a lawyer that if they fulfill their contract, they can't go take another job.
2: That's ludicrous.
1: It's just not something we've ever done as Americans. Yeah. So so you can have a contract, and if you fulfill what it takes to get out of your, or to complete or fulfill your contract, that's where I have the problem with Congress stepping in doing this. And I'm not a Lane Kiffin fan by any stretch of the imagination.
0: No.
1: But I have concerns about that. There's also the other side of it is no one's putting something like that in a bill unless they plan on doing it.
2: Exactly. There you go.
1: So they're putting this in the bill so that they can take the money from the SEC and the Big Ten because the Big 12, the ACC, Conference USA, the AAC, the Mountain West Conference, the Pac-12 aren't worth it.
0: Correct.
1: So we're going to take your money because people don't want to watch us, but we should get the same money you do. Even though people don't want to watch us, that is grossly un-American in my opinion as well. So, and again, if you collectively bargain and say, and the SEC says, dude, we're totally willing, we want college football to stay what it is right now. So we're willing to subsidize the Sun Belt. If the SEC decides they want to do that of their own free will, to me, that's their business. Forcing the SEC to do it and the Big Ten to do it against their will, Congress doing that to me, is that's not cool. Like, Tennessee makes a lot of money in football revenue.
0: Exactly.
1: You know who doesn't? MTSU. Yes. Nothing against MTSU. Why should Tennessee bust their backsides to earn a bunch of money in college football? You, as a Tennessee fan, pay those prices. And by the way, if you think if Tennessee has to start subsidizing MTSU, you think those tickets are going down?
0: No.
1: No, it's going to get more expensive. You're going to have to pay even more because they've got to make up the money somehow. So that none of this is good, in my opinion, if you're an SEC fan. If you're an MTSU fan, not a Tennessee fan, a Memphis fan, not a Tennessee fan, a Georgia Tech fan, Clemson fan, Florida State fan, it's good for you. It's bad for those of us who are SEC fans or Big Ten fans. It's bad.
0: Can I transition to another topic just briefly? Do you remember where we were this time last year when the Lady Vols were playing in the Women's College World Series?
1: I do not remember where we were, but yeah, I remember the conversation we had. Maybe I don't know what I had for lunch.
0: No. Maybe you accused me of jinxing it around our guy Andy White.
1: Oh, man.
0: Do you want to set the scene? Because I need to bring something up. What happened last year when Tennessee was taking on Oklahoma in the first game of the Women's College World
1: Series? Did they pitch the second pitcher and tried to save for the loser's bracket on purpose?
0: No. That was where they should have pulled Carlin, and Carlin gave up the walk-off.
1: Oh, that's right.
0: And
1: that's
0: I thought that was
1: in the loser's bracket.
0: They were down to the last out, and I said, they've got this.
1: Yeah.
0: Or something similar to it.
1: And then the walk-off happened.
0: And then you, Andy White, and a bunch of people over at Ted Russell. Chris Russell Lakeland were like, you jinxed her. So can I bring up some stats quickly?
1: Sure.
0: Unless you're going to accuse me of jinxing, unless it
1: happens. Don't do
0: it. Will West, there's one out in the bottom of the fourth inning. Sage Margecko and the Lady Vols are leading 3-0. I'm just bringing up history. So if something was to happen, like the announcer jinx and the free throws, you cannot boo me and you cannot say that I did this. But Will West, the Tennessee Lady Vol softball program has won 63 consecutive games that they've led by at least 3 runs. Texas Longhorn softball is 1-11 in Women's College World Series history when trailing by 3 or more runs. So currently right now on AM 990, the Lady Vols have a 3-0 lead with one out in the fourth. Josh, why are you shaking your head?
1: That's what he did this last year, too.
0: No, I did not.
1: Josh, he did it last year and said they've got this right before the walk-off. It was literally a year ago, and he did this thing, and he's pointing out, I did this a year ago.
0: No.
1: So now let me do this.
0: No, I said the accusation took place a year ago. But for those of you who are a believer in the best predictor of the future is the past, the Lady Vols have won 63 consecutive games on the softball diamond when leading 3-0, at least 3 runs. They're up 3-0 right now. Bottom half of the fourth inning, winner gets Texas Tech.
1: Can we go around the room? Josh Cantwell, we'll start with you. Did he just whistle past? Did he just talk to a hitter in the middle of, or the pitcher in the middle of a no-hitter? Josh?
0: Oh, what? No, it's called being a professional and bridging to the next segment.
1: Riley Haltom, did Tyler just talk to the pitcher in the middle of a no-hitter?
2: Yeah, absolutely.
1: Okay.
0: Riley, that's enough.
1: Just making sure.
0: By the way, if those of you who need the Riding with Ivins play, the game starts in about 20 minutes. So if you're waiting for the podcast later tonight to be like, oh, what's Ivins play? It's a 4:10 first pitch between the Braves and the Red Sox. So if you need, hey, I need some walking around cash, I'll have it for you in the next 10 minutes for the next 20.
1: Nick on the text line, why would you not save that stat for after it happened? Bruce says, damn it, Tyler.
0: I've got the notes
1: okay,
0: in front of me.
1: We will know whether you're the mush if that happens.
0: If Texas comes back and win this game, I'll admit I'm the mush.
1: Yeah, okay.
0: I'm literally just reading from the game notes to keep people abreast of what's happening right now. If you need Lady Vols softball, it's on AM 990 or it's on the Sports Animal app, a free download, Android and iPhone users. But again, Sage Margecko right now. Dare I say she's on cruise control right now. 3-0 lead for the Lady Vols over the Lady Horns of Texas. Riding with the Ivins. Plus, more opportunities for you to get registered for Big Ticket 2026. 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Swing by, say hello with us up until 7 o'clock. Tyler and Will on the station with the Vols and Lady Vols player right here on 99.1, the Sports Animal.
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4: Your biggest interstate slowdowns right now are going to be 40 eastbound past Cedar Bluff, 40 eastbound, 75 northbound through the 40-75 split out of Loudoun County. You are slowing 640 eastbound ramp to 75 north and eastbound out across the Holston River Bridge. You've got to back up both directions, possible fender bender on North Shore Drive near Ebenezer.
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7: 20 years ago, the average attention span was about 2.5 minutes. Today, it's just 47 seconds. pretty disconcerting. That's according to new research out of UC Irvine. But really, this isn't our fault, at least not entirely. We can blame technology and the world around us. Attention, it turns out, is not an unlimited resource. You only have so much of it to give. Start paying more attention to what times of the day you seem to be at your mental peak. Try to knock out the more complicated stuff during that time. It's also important to take breaks every so often so you can more easily lock in when you're trying to concentrate. One expert said, even trying to visualize where you want to end your day with everything all wrapped up or with tons left to do, that can act as a real motivator. I'm Dr. Sanjay Gupta, helping you live a better life.
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1: 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We have Big Ticket 2026 registration. 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So we would love for you guys to stop by and somebody in there that listens to the show. Winning season tickets to Tennessee football, men's basketball, women's basketball, baseball, softball. This Saturday, Alcoa, 4 until 8 o'clock, Sports and Pokemon Trade Night. And it is open to the public with free setup and free food. So Ivan's at the end of the last segment.
3: No, wait, come.
1: The mush, Tyler Ivins.
2: There's no such thing as a jinx. There's no such thing as mush.
1: How many teams? How many times have your teams won world championships in pro sports?
3: Chris, that's enough.
1: And so,
3: your laughter is not helping.
1: Points out that Lady Vols, up three runs after four innings, have never lost in this spot.
3: Never lost. They've won 64.
1: Okay, it's 464 in a row. The Texers are not happy. Tennessee up 3. Lady Vols up 3-0 right now. Runner on second base and the top of the fifth. Let's see. Nick says Tyler just wants to watch the world burn on the text line. You can always text us at 656-9900. Steven says Tyler put a rose in his mouth again, didn't he?
3: When was the last time I did?
1: Brad says, I can't believe you jinxed us.
3: It's not true.
1: Mike says, we'll go ahead and send Tyler out to pick his switch. Hollow says, Tyler, shut your mouth. Nothing to see in the Women's College World Series. Move along. Move along. Nothing to see here.
3: Very fair, Hollow.
1: James says, jinxes are like ghosts. There's nothing to see here. Brad says, now they're going to be 64-1. Thanks a lot, Tyler.
3: Not going to happen, guys.
1: Yep, that is what happens. David on the text line, there are times when you need to cut your partner's mic off. That's on me, David.
3: Lady Vols have advanced the insurance run to third.
1: Yep. One out.
3: Top of the fifth inning right now. Devon Park is sold out on an 80-degree day in Oklahoma City. Josh Cantwell is leaving Collectibles and More now to get home to be able to watch the final nine outs by Sage Margecko to be able to advance the Lady Vols onto their Saturday showcase. Texas Tech waits the winner, and just as soon as I say that, look at that. Wild pitch has now added a fourth Lady Vol run.
1: There you go.
3: Onto the board. Tennessee 4, Texas nothing. The Lady Vols, my co-host said it yesterday. Look, there's still plenty of hay left to put into the barn, but if not now, when? And the Lady Vols are taking advantage of every Texas miscue right now. Again, a leadoff single, advancement, wild pitch, and now another wild pitch has a 4-0 lead on the board for Karen Weekly and the Lady Vols.
1: Did you see, by the way, watch the Texas Tech Mississippi State game earlier? Did you see Jason Williams? White chocolate?
3: Is he still doing his thing?
1: Oh, Jason Williams went on Barstool and just straight up said he is no longer a Florida Gator. He is a former Florida Gator. He disavows them. And
3: here's the thing. I get your opinions change and your feelings change when you have kids. What happened where you take the blue and orange and the alumni blood out of your system?
1: Okay, but you don't go after somebody's kid like that.
3: Oh, I agree.
1: Tim Corbin's a piece of crap. I've told you before. I'm
3: Florida
1: a Christian.
3: Softball coach.
1: I'm a Christian man. But if the Lord said, Will, I'm going to give you a freebie. Pick your guy. Tim Corbin's the guy I'm knocking out. You know what I mean? Like, he's the first one. Like, that's the one that I would say I would like. Knoxville.
3: Let me change you. Tim Walton.
1: Tim Walton, sorry.
3: Tim Corbin is the head baseball coach at Van.
1: No. Yeah, sorry. Well, Tim, you know, he can catch a stray, too. That's fine.
3: Yeah.
1: But Tim Walton, he did something, the worst thing I've ever seen with my own eyes a human being do at a college athletics game. Tim Walton did it. And I am not a fan of that guy. And then he gets up and lies about they hit her five times in three games.
3: Yeah.
1: And she lit them up like a Christmas tree for doing it.
3: This is Williams.
1: And good
3: daughter.
1: On that. Jason Williams' daughter. And Jason Williams going on Barstool saying, I'm no longer a Florida Gator. I'm done. Big Cat even asked him, what would you do if you have a younger daughter? What if she wants to play softball at Florida? And he said, We'll figure out a way to raise money so she can get more NIL somewhere else.
4: The fans were
1: No, the fans were horrible. Yeah, fans are absolutely horrible.
3: Josh, I'm looking forward to you getting a headset on, and we talk a little bit more about what's the proceedings that happened last week and what's still to come. I'm going to imagine you're going to make the trek over to Chapel Hill. We're going to talk about that when you come up and join us in hour number three of the program. If there's any person who can spew at the best and save you tons of money when it comes to starting that brand new collection or that brand new hobby, look, LZ told us a couple of weeks ago when we first joined him at Foothills Mall, he goes, guys, we have something big coming. Wait till you see the new location. Will West, the new location, autographs and more. If you're talking about Pokemon, if you're wanting to start the Dungeons & Dragons collection, Will West, if you're simply just looking for VFL autograph memorabilia, I challenge you to find somebody else who brings more to the table than Josh Elswick and his staff right here. And Will West, this is not their only location. We highlight it, though. The floors are beautiful. The displays are crystal clear. And if you want to go somewhere where you want to begin a hobby and you don't want to feel like you're an outlier and don't know what you're doing, my buddy Brad once told me less than a month ago, my son looks at Josh as the mayor of this hobby of collecting cards, but and he still believes that today.
1: The thing is this, what they do at Collectibles & More is it's about community. Everything that they do is about community. If you want to get into it and you don't know where to start, this is the place to do it. This Saturday, they're in Trade Town from 4 to 8 o'clock. Free food, free setup, TVs, watching the games, the whole nine yards. But it's about community. You can get your kids involved here and feel comfortable with where they're going to be, man. Like, it's absolutely fantastic. The people here at Collectibles & More are so great. So come by here. And if you're in Alcoa, we haven't had a chance to get to Alcoa yet with Big Ticket 2026. Yeah. Somebody's going to get drawn as a qualifier. Two people are. But at the end of today's show, why not let it be you here at Collectibles & More?
3: I've told you once, and I'll tell you again, I'm a trends better. So anybody who ever listens to Riding with Ivins, anybody who tails Riding with Ivins, we're betting on trends. And there's a game that's 15 minutes away from starting, and it's got one of the juiciest trends going. Let's head to Fenway Park. Let's talk Atlanta-Boston. Riley, please.
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6: 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It's Riding with Ivins on 99.1 The Sports Animal.
3: 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The full-flavored menu, whether you are dining in, takeout, or catering, nobody can assist you this summertime to battle that empty stomach than the friends, Tim and the friendly staff at Walk-On Sports Bistro. Hey, last night we took the Atlanta Braves team total over 3.5 runs, and the second-best offense in all of Major League Baseball scored 0 runs last night. It wasn't the best night at the park for the Atlanta Braves, but how about we go back shopping on the same aisle, and let's take a look at tonight's matchup. It's actually today, 14 minutes away happening, so if you're listening to the podcast, sorry. But today, a 4:10 first pitch between Atlanta and Boston. Chris Sale's on the bump, a battle of lefties, as Peyton Tolley is going to be on the bump for the Boston Red Sox. We talk about being trends betters, right? Trends betters when it comes to some of these matchups. I don't know if there's a better trend that's happening right now than two teams in their current position going in opposite directions. Anybody care to take a shot in the dark? The Atlanta Braves this year have been road favorites 17 times, okay? 17 times in the 56 games that they've played. And the Atlanta Braves this year as road favorites are 15-2. Again, you get to this point in time, end of May, beginning of June, Vegas starts getting the DNA of a lot of these teams. They know when Atlanta is favored on the road, they know that there's some good money that's added there. So what does that mean on the flip side? If it's great for Atlanta, what does it mean for Boston? Today will be the seventh time the Red Sox will be home underdogs at Fenway Park. The Red Sox are 0-6 this year. Atlanta right now, a winning percentage of well over 90% when they are road favorites, and the Red Sox have yet to win a game this year when they are home underdogs. I know what you're saying. Well, they're due, Ivins, but are they? You think that this Boston pitching staff is going to hold Atlanta off the scoreboard again today while Chris Sale right now is on the mound going up against a team that at times can be susceptible when it comes to a lot of the breaking pitch, especially that nasty slider that Chris likes to throw any count, any time when he's on the mound? Yeah, you can still get it at an affordable price of minus 135. I'll take the Braves. And their 15-2 road favorite record, Fenway Park. We're 12 minutes away from first pitch. Jump on it now. Braves, Moneyline, Thursday. Riding with Ivins. More from Collectibles & More is on the way next.
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9: 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And the wrecks are rolling in again. Middlebrook Pike at Lakebrook Drive, North Shore Drive east of Ebenezer, and in Blount County Highway 321 at the 129 bypass. And you're lining up on John Sevier Highway at the Industrial Park.
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0: How about a brand new hour of Tyler and Will? It's happening right here on the station where the Vols play. Officially being brought to you by the friends at Dynasty Spas of Athens. Tyler Ivins, Will West. We're here on FM 99.1. Because AM 990, well, that belongs to Brian Rice and Lady Vols Softball Radio Network, because the Women's College World Series, it's underway. Game one, Texas Tech, an 8-0 shutout victory over Mississippi State. And now the Red Raiders wait for the winner of the current game in progress. Carlin Pickens has relieved Sage Margecko, and the Lady Vols have a 4-0 lead. Okay, this one out in the bottom of the fifth inning. Texas is threatening, though, with runners on first and second.
1: Tell the story of what happened.
0: I'm a little surprised Sage Margecko is no longer in the game, but they started the fifth inning, and Carlin immediately gave up a base hit back up the middle, swinging but single after a strikeout. Now Carlin has fallen behind the fourth hitter of the inning, 2-1. Again, Sage Margecko, 4 shutout innings, pulled after only 50 pitches, and they've gone to Carlin, and right now, whether it's her off-speed stuff or the home plate umpire, the strike zone is jumping around on the senior right-hander.
1: It is. That it should have been 0-2, and then the last 2 she missed, just point blank. But they put a pinch hitter in to try to get a pinch hit home run, and so Carlin is dealing right now. Is that not foul? Is that 3-2?
0: It's 3-2 yeah. Now. Look.
1: 12 pitches into the at-bat. 1 out, 2 on.
0: Let's discuss a little bit.
1: Yeah.
0: I questioned why they didn't pull Sage Margecko in the Super Regional. It ended up working out for the Lady Vols. Are you a little surprised here that Margecko's not in the bump right now?
1: None of this feels good.
0: I should say in the circle. Yeah. It's not really a bump in softball, but none of
1: this,
0: the circle.
1: None of this feels good at all right now. Literally none of this.
0: So for those of you who continuously dial up our studios and station asking Riley Haltom, hey, what's going on? Why isn't the game on? The game is on. It's on AM 990, or you can download the Sports Animal app, which you should already have on your smartphone or device tablet, and you can check out the alternate streams that bringing you opening game action of the Women's College World Series. And wouldn't you know it, the
1: Oh,
0: Vols,
1: my gosh.
0: Which should have been a
1: double play.
0: Tailor-made double play has
1: they give
0: now
1: up a
0: kept
1: run.
0: The inning alive now for Texas. Again, the Lady Vols had a tailor-made 6-4-3 double play, and then it was a high throw by Bella Fall.
1: Hit her in the glove, though.
0: Yeah.
1: Hit her in the glove, pull it down.
0: Butt's got to come down with that.
1: Yeah.
0: Again, routine, off-speed pitch, hammered into the ground. Again, 6-4, the ball sailed.
1: It sailed on her, yeah,
0: McKenzie Butt probably should still come down.
1: Yeah, I mean, probably, but it was weird. The trajectory is going, but I think that the runner kind of interfered a little
0: bit.
1: The runner
0: got under it and then it carried. So Texas does scratch out a run here, bottom of the fifth. It still leaves the tying run on deck. So right now, an update. That's happening from Dante Park there in Oklahoma City. It is the Lady Vols with a 4-1 lead over Texas. Carlin Pickens in the circle as the Lady Vols are trying to advance to Saturday in the winner's bracket of the Women's College World Series.
1: She's getting nothing on the corners. She's getting nothing. There was one she put like crotch high on the girl and they called it a ball. They're dead in the middle of the plate. So she's going to have to give some meat and then blow it past. That's the only shot she has here because this home plate umpire is giving her absolutely nothing.
0: Yeah. Again, we'll keep you up to date, or you can check out the action. That is on AM 990. Will
1: the
0: West.
1: Ivins jinx, says Rick.
0: No, there's no such thing as a jinx, guys. So Carlin right now is doing what she needs to do to kind of keep this game.
1: Tim, thanks a lot, Ivins.
0: One run. Is that where we are?
1: Yep. And a stolen base.
0: Okay. Will West, you want to tell everybody where we're at
1: right now? Wild pitch. Runner advances.
0: Big ticket, 2020.
1: Okay, no, it wasn't. It hit the catchers, dropped it, and then shortstop dropped it.
0: Yeah. It's happening right here. Big ticket 2026. Will West, Rec Collectibles and More.
1: We are.
0: Their brand new location is happening here in Alcoa. And as soon as I'm setting you up to move on from this topic,
1: Carlin gets out of the inning.
0: One run, so let's hit reset quickly. We head to the sixth inning at Devon Park in Oklahoma City. Lady Vols, after scratching out a fourth run in the top half, well, Texas, they answer by getting one right back. It's still a 3-run lead. Again, sixth inning coming up on AM 990 with Brian Rice. Lady Vols 4, Lady Horns 1. That is game 2 of 4, opening day of the Women's College World Series.
1: Okay, you're a baseball guy. I'm not. I saw a lot of people, baseball writers yesterday, when the players put out what their demands are for a new CBA in Major League Baseball,
0: right,
1: said there's going to be a lockout.
0: Oh, yes.
1: Today, this broke about 15 minutes ago. Major League Baseball owners are proposing a hard salary cap.
0: Ridiculous.
1: The first one that they have proposed since 1994.
0: I don't want to hear this. That's stupid. Let's put a salary cap in baseball, but not a salary floor.
1: Also, if y'all, like Riley and I, understand how to pull for franchises that know how to do business. If other people don't, that's not our problem.
0: Hey, so you remember how earlier we were talking about the fact that the SEC better come at this strong-chested because you don't want to give South Florida, Georgia Tech, the ACC, the Mountain West, an even playing field, right? Because they don't want to spend as much money.
1: Well, subsidizing them.
0: Exactly.
1: Right?
0: Okay. So by doing this, Major League Baseball owners, or the few who are proposing this, want franchises like the Twins, the A's, the Orioles, the Cardinals, the Marlins, the Rays. Do you want me to keep going down the list? No. Let's keep talking about the franchises that keep collecting the money as owners but won't invest it back into their franchise, and then they cry that they don't have enough money. They sure as hell do. Because I've seen the size of checks the ownerships of each of the 30 Major League Baseball franchises are doing, but yet you want to penalize teams like the Red Sox, Yankees, Mets, Dodgers, Cubs. I can keep going down the list of who's spending the massive,
1: Astros,
0: massive
1: like yeah,
0: the,
1: yeah.
0: This is ridiculous. I'm not going to sit here and listen to people who are making hundreds of millions of dollars a year not invest back
1: reinvest
0: into their franchise.
1: Reinvest $50 million back into it.
0: And complain and then still be like, this sucks, but I'm still going to go cash the check I got from the other teams that are spending money.
1: There has to be a recalibration of the way they do business. And if you haven't seen, they dropped from, I think, just over $1 billion per year in national rights deals,
0: yep,
1: plus 13 different teams lost their local television rights partner as the regional sports networks go away, FanDuel Sports, all those.
0: Yeah.
1: Sorry. So so now you're at 850 this year. The expectation is in 2 years it drops to 650. Here's the thing, and I will own this as a Dodger fan. So when Sports Spectrum LA went under, the Dodgers got to clear off the debt they were owed, they got an equity stake.
0: Yeah.
1: They got the majority stake in it. They turned that around. They have the Laker games now. They're making piles of cash off of it. So the Dodgers in 2 years are expected to make more money per year off of television than the entire Major League Baseball national contract is. So part of that, too, is what they television rights in Japan, television rights in South Korea, is they're making so much money off those two. It's already paid for Shohei's $700 million contract. So what do you do from there? Because, like, do you just let it ride and say Dodgers are better at business? Like, if you don't know, Guggenheim Partners, there's a private equity firm, Guggenheim, that the head of that is the main owner of the Dodgers.
0: Right.
1: It's not the private equity firm that owns it. He is he and a group of his friends are the ones that bought the Dodgers, but they're just better at business than everybody else. So what do you do? Do you just say, we're just going to let the Dodgers keep outspending everybody else and Because I get the point. Like, the idea that bringing in Kyle Tucker means we broke baseball to me is ridiculous.
0: That is ridiculous. Here's the thing.
1: Baseball broke itself with analytics, uppercut swings, infield shift. Yeah. Baseball broke itself. 9 pitchers per game, 10 pitchers per game. Baseball broke itself. And so, and the public doesn't look hardcore baseball fan to watch that. It's what the NFL does is they program for my mom to watch games, not me to watch games.
0: Right.
1: Baseball got away from doing that. And they did not put rules in place when they needed to police some of that. So I don't know what you do, because every year you're just hemorrhaging more and more and more and more money. And the Dodgers are going to keep making the same money until Shohei retires.
0: What you do is you allow other franchises, you set a floor and tell franchises, yeah, it might suck to be in a position like you are, Las Vegas Athletics. But if you spent a little bit of money and went ahead, here's the problem. If you're the A's, do what the Braves do. So let's go ahead and have a quick conversation, because I know Braves fans right now will probably be up in arms, okay? Hey, Braves fans, do you remember when you were winning like 15 division titles in a row and Ted Turner was cutting checks and you guys had the second highest payroll in baseball every year behind the Yankees and you were competing with the Yankees for the top payroll? And then you guys no longer had a private individual owner. You guys went to where you guys are now, where you have a complete firm that runs it. And then Braves fans want to play this whole, we don't have to spend money, blah, blah, and they want to forget
1: about
0: that.
1: They're right, and they do it well, and they've done it consistently.
0: Exactly, they have. But we're trying to sit here and act like that these franchises who have never spent the amount of money that they have, that now it should be, well, we need to have an even playing field. No. Take the current Braves model at Athletics, Rays, Marlins. Guess what the Braves do? The Braves know they have a Michael Harris. The Braves know that they have an Ozzy Albies. The Braves know they have a Ronald Acuna.
1: And they sign him early. And it was the Bucks who did it. It was the Rays who did that to begin with.
0: Evan Longoria
1: was the first one. Yes.
0: Yes.
1: And they do it early. And you get that way instead of them having to struggle making league minimum money and things like that until they're in their fifth year, sixth year.
0: Exactly.
1: You go ahead and give them $10 million a year now.
0: I'm sorry, Las Vegas.
1: And so you don't have to give them 50 later.
0: Because I'm not calling them Sacramento. I'm sorry, Las Vegas. You could have given Matt Olson a team-friendly deal and bought out all those years. I'm sorry, Las Vegas. There are plenty of talented players you currently have on your roster. You could sign to 7 and 8 year extensions that are team friendly that buy out the arbitration years, but you choose not to do so. Looking at you, Minnesota, looking at some of these other franchises that choose not to do so. I was about to bring up a Rays example, but
1: this Rays are doing pretty good.
0: This is a bad example, but remember whenever you did it for Wander Franco? That's probably a bad example because we know what's happening.
1: Well, you're going to get burned by that some.
0: But that's what's going to happen. But you gave Wander Franco the number one overall prospect before he did some stupid things that now have taken him out of the sport. I'm sick and tired of people sitting here not wanting to do good business. And then when other people are being smart, putting an investment back in for years down the road, they want to complain because they don't want to play by the simple rules. I'm sorry. I'm not going to sit here. And yes, you cheer for a team that spends a lot of money.
1: Yeah.
0: I'm a Mets fan. I cheer for a team that spends a lot of money. So I'm not going to sit here and let teams that don't spend any money and contribute nothing
1: to
0: the sport complain.
1: The White Sox will not reinvest.
0: You ready
1: for this? The Twins will not reinvest.
0: This blew me away. Absolutely blew me away. Chicago White Sox play in the third largest market in the United States. Yep. Did you know that the Chicago White Sox are one of two franchises in Major League Baseball history to never hand out a nine-figure contract?
1: Really?
0: Go do it yourself. The Royals were on that list until they just re-upped Bobby Witt Jr. and gave him his extension. Major League Baseball without a salary cap, and there are two franchises that have never handed out a nine-figure, $100 million contract. The A's, I get it. I freaking get it. But the Chicago White Sox of all teams? I'm sorry. I'm not going to sit here and listen to this griping going back and forth.
1: Yeah, and you can invest in this. There are teams that have done it, right? So the Cardinals have figured out a really nice way to be able to make money.
0: Yes.
1: To make money in this year, $73 million is what they're going to make. The Brewers are going to make $33 million. The Braves are going to make $71 million. You have different ways that you can go about doing this. The Cubs partnered with Marquee Sports Network to be able to create their own thing, and they're getting $100 million a year, right?
0: Yeah.
1: So there,

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1: Teams that are top 10 annually in payroll, blame your stupid owners that want to be greedy and keep all the money that they're making and not reinvest it into the franchise. You go to the ballpark, you make a sign, and you say, sell the damn team like you're a Reds fan. Like you're a Padres fan in the 90s until the Padres actually smarted up and they actually had an ownership. And then now they've now sold that and they're going to get even better. But no, please, let's keep letting the people in the tier three steerage department of Major League Baseball, like the Titanic, tell us how we should run this ship.
2: And we're up.
1: I hate it.
2: We're 10 minutes late, but can I hit one? You're right. It's going to kill it. Two.
1: Dead.
2: This is exactly the thing they're trying to do with this new bill.
1: Exactly.
2: In college athletics. They're trying to make the Dodgers, the Cardinals, the Braves, the people who done business, the Cubs, Yankees, they're trying to make them subsidize the teams that don't want to reinvest. So, or the teams that people don't want to watch. If you can't get a good TV deal, it's either you're not handling your business right, or no one wants to watch you.
1: We're Mississippi State, Texas. Please don't spend much money on your football roster.
2: That's the thing there.
1: And get out of here.
2: It's beyond that. This new bill is, hey, Tennessee, you should make the same thing MTSU does. That's where it's crazy.
1: Vanderbilt
2: down
1: the road.
2: And we see how
1: balls,
2: that goes.
1: Don't spend so much money on your roster. Shove it. I'm sorry. This topics like this absolutely drive me nuts. This whole everybody gets a trophy favoritism trash. Get out of here. 419. Tyler and Will, we're right here at Collectibles and More in Alcoa. Hey, Will, Lady Vols got back the run that they gave up in the top half of the
2: 5-1.
1: Fifth inning. It's now 5-1. Lady Vols leading right now at Devon Park in Oklahoma City. It's a gorgeous day at Devon Park, 81 degrees. And Lady Vols now 6 outs away from a date with Taylor Pannell and Texas Tech. Sometimes the storylines write themselves,
2: terrifying.
1: Folks. Is it, though?
2: Yeah.
1: You want to have a Texas Tech conversation before 6 o'clock today?
2: Sure.
1: Yeah, not only that, but Josh Ellswick's going to be joining the program. Josh, he told us, wait till you see the new location in Alcoa. It's gorgeous. It's a palace. He wasn't lying. 99.1, you're listening to the Sports Animal. Tyler and Will, more to get to from Alcoa on the way.
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5: Still busy with a couple of wrecks. We've got one on Middlebrook Pike at Lakebrook Drive and in Blount County Highway 321 at the 129 bypass. Other big delays include southbound down across the Solway Bridge on Edgemoor Road, Kingston Pike through Farragut, and still coming through the 4075 split out of Loudoun County.
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0: like you've heard so much about it. And here on Tyler and Will, right here on 99.1 The Sports Animal, we always say we want to give you more opportunities to get out of Rocky Top, enjoy a little bit of sunshine, be able to have a trip or two on us. And we can tell you here today, not only are we giving you more opportunities to score with Big Ticket 2026, but there is a massive, massive event that's coming up. If you have not heard, the Bourbon and Beyond Festival is happening in Louisville, Kentucky, all right? But those of you who are saying, man, I've heard all about this, this is going to be a big, big show. Yes, it is. It's going to be absolutely massive. Bands that are going to be here at this music festival include Foo Fighters, Mumford & Sons, Chris Stapleton, DMB, that's Dave Matthews Band for those of you out there, Hootie and the Blowfish, as well as the Counting Crows, and so much more. What have we told you here on Tyler and Will? We're going to give you 2 4-day VIP passes. These are $935 passes per person. So you're scoring just short of $1,900 worth of VIP passes. We're going to give you a 5-night hotel stay in Louisville. And then we're also going to throw in $1,500 spending cash. If this sounds like something that you want to do this summer, you and a friend, you and a significant other, going to Louisville for one of the biggest music festivals of the summer, all you have to do right now is send out the keyword. The keyword is waiting for you right now. It's a national contest, and we're giving you that opportunity. All you have to do is text FLAMING, all right? FLAMING, FLAMING. One more time, FLAMING to 95819. If at this moment you text FLAMING to 95819, you're going to be instantly qualified. It's happening daily across all four of our shows here on The Animal, the national contest. There's a chance. This is almost a $5,000 value for you and a friend this summer. The Bourbon and Beyond Festival. I've been before in Louisville. Louisville's one of my favorite cities on top of it. And then you add music on top of bourbon, baseball, horse racing on top of it. Hey, if only I knew somebody who had ties to Louisville,
1: yep.
0: Kentucky.
1: Yeah, there we go.
0: Bourbon and Beyond, that's happening here. Tyler and Will, another keyword coming up. That's going to be tomorrow here on the program.
1: 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Oh, my goodness, Ivins.
0: No.
1: Texas just hit a home run off Carlin. It's 5-3. Bottom of the sixth. Two outs right now. Carlin's getting lit up. Sage goes...
0: Four shutout.
1: Carlin takes over, has given up 3 runs so far. Young lady just went yard on her with a 2-run job.
0: This is
1: not going well.
0: Sage Marcecco today, 1 hit, 1 strikeout. Over the 14 batters she faced, she had 4 shutout innings. Will West, in the 9 batters faced for Carlin Pickens so far, she's retired 5 of them. And in those 5 outs, she has given up 4 hits, 3 runs, 2 earned, and only strikeout 1. Now, I say only strikeout 1. The 1 strikeout she had in her first inning was a massive one. Remember, it set up the double play, but then slide, ball got away. Could have ended a little bit better. But as Will just addressed, they're in the bottom of the 6th. Texas is down to their final 4 outs. Carlin's having difficulty when it comes to how things are looking there at Devon Park. Every pitch right now, I'm sure there are a lot of anxious Lady Balls fans. If you joined us back in hour number 1, the statistics would tell you that Tennessee was in a pretty good position.
1: Yeah, what were the statistics you gave, Ivins? And we told you don't do it because it was that makes you the mush?
0: Lady Balls have won 64 consecutive softball games that they led by at least 3 runs when they were up 3-0.
1: Josh here at Collectibles and More said don't say that. Cantwell here said don't say that. I said don't say that. Riley said don't say that. Bernard laughed at you. So, but you did. And I'll say this. It's not over yet. Let's see if Carlin can get it together.
0: Carlin's getting ready to punch out this girl and send it to the 7th inning, and everybody's going to smile.
1: Get nervous, Carlin.
0: On cue.
1: Yeah, there she goes. Just punch that girl out.
0: On cue.
1: And we'll go to the final inning. Lady Vols up 2. Goodness. 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And if you haven't been to the new location of Collectibles and More, man, stop by and see them here again, right in Alcoa, right behind Jim and Nick's Taco Bell Texas Roadhouse in that shopping center. You're going to absolutely love it.
0: We got a lot more to get into, including fire-burning questions. Yep. Josh Ellswick's going to be joining the program in the next 60 minutes here in Alcoa, home of Big Ticket 2026 for your Thursday Collectibles and More. 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
3: We're seeing the volume continuing to build. 40 westbound out of town, both directions between Cedar Bluff and Level Road, and eastbound through the 4075 split and on up past the truck scales. You're also continuing to line up on Kingston Pike through Farragut, North Shore Drive through Rocky Hill, and North Shore at Kingston Pike. 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Sherry Bigler, Pete Michaels Traffic.
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10: A Better Life with Dr. Sanjay Gupta.
11: If you are struggling with substance abuse, alcohol, pills, whatever it may be, first of all, it's nothing to be ashamed of. We know addiction is a brain disease, and we also know getting into recovery can be tough. Also, in case this helps, I want to tell you about a new study at a Harvard School of Public Health, which found that spiritual belief, the idea of a steady religious practice, had a protective effect from addiction. Experts we talked to told us there were probably a few reasons why this might be the case. Number one, excessive drug and alcohol use would not be the norm in a religious community, and people want to fit in. Two, a belief in a higher power provides people with hope and solace. Great foils for addiction. And three, and I think there's some merit to this, regular attendance in a faith community also provides connection. Just like in AA, camaraderie and social support is often what you need. I'm Dr. Sanjay Gupta, helping you live a better life.

0: warm and muggy afternoon will give way to a partly cloudy sky overnight, lows dropping into the low to mid 60s. Look for highs back in the mid 80s on Friday with a mix of sun and clouds, maybe a stray downpour. Rain chances return Friday night. Get the latest forecast anytime on the WVLT First Alert Weather app. I'm Chief Meteorologist Spencer Denton from the WVLT First Alert Weather Center.
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2: 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We're going to be here till 7 o'clock. And Will West, just after Carlin Pickens gives up a two-run shot to get Texas a little bit closer.
3: In business.
2: Here come the Lady Vols. Top half of the seventh. First to have reached with nobody on. And now you're getting to the heart of the lineup. Josh Elswick, less than 3 minutes ago, goes, man, if you could scratch out one or two here. Lady Balls are one swing away from scratching up more than just one or two here. Let's see if they can land the final knockout blow here that can keep the Horns at bay. 5-3, Lady Balls up in the final inning. Devon Park in Oklahoma City. Winner gets Texas Tech. Again, Tyler Ivins and Will West, the third member of our team. Well, it's the guy who kind of keeps us on track, or at least attempts to. 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
6: Do you believe the SEC should fight the new college sports Senate bill?
2: Will West, usually I go first. Please, sir.
7: Yeah, 100%. There's a reason they put in a clause saying that the SEC and Big Ten could be forced by the other conferences to pull broadcast rights. You cannot allow that to happen. Absolutely, the SEC should do that.
2: Yeah, I mean, come on, let's be real. Why would you try to even the playing field here? We usually here on this program bring up a phrase, stepping over slow dollars to make fast dimes. That's what you would be doing if you were to, again, to be able to regroup a lot of these situations and issues at hand. If you're the SEC, you're not doing that at all.
6: Today is Jeremy Pruitt's 52nd birthday. Is Pruitt the worst coach in ball sports history?
2: Yeah, he is. I'm going to say that he is. Here's the reason why. He wasn't qualified for the job in the first place. He is the guy who was cute that he even got an interview in the first place. And then he left Tennessee in one of the darkest eras of all time. Still a little bit of those stormy clouds are ahead around the Tennessee football program, where now Josh Heupel can't even go the extra length as other programs are at this date and time because of some of the penalties in the NCAA with the watchful eye. So, yes, all because of that, it is Jeremy Pruitt.
7: Yeah, it's him or Dooley for football, then Todd Raleigh in baseball. I hate to say Wade Houston, maybe in basketball. I'm going to say it is Pruitt. At least Dooley was smart enough to let Jim Chaney call his own plays instead of forcing Jim Chaney to run some crap that the defensive coordinator came up with. So, yes, Dooley was at least smart enough. That offense was awesome. He just messed up literally everything else around there, but he got out of Jim Chaney's way, and it just Pruitt wouldn't. So he ends up failing.
6: Thunder or Spurs, who you got tonight?
7: Thunder. They close this out. Spurs look like they're done. I don't like. Part of it is not many times in my life when a guy skipped the media did the bottom not fall out. And it looks like the bottom's falling out. And this is how you learn, and he's young. But I think the Thunder closed this thing out tonight.
2: Yeah, I'm sorry. As much as I love for this to go seven because it gives my Knicks a little bit of extra breathing room and more time to rest. No. Yeah, no. So, to me, in my opinion, this is goodnight. As Will highlighted, if you're not meeting with the media, it tells you everything that you need to know here. The Spurs are D-O-N-E. Goodnight.
6: Today is National Hamburger Day. At what temperature should a hamburger be cooked?
3: Medium.
2: Always medium.
3: Medium. I'll live with medium well. Let's be honest, very few places do you actually get what you want, like what you order when it comes to the temperature. But if you go to a quality place, get a good burger, you want that bad boy medium. It needs to have some juices in it. I like the juices. I'll eat a smashed burger, but I'd rather have some juices.
2: Yeah, it's medium, and then you put an ice cube on top of the patty when it's being cooked so you can make sure it's extra juicy whenever you slap your condiments on the bottom and top of the bun. It's medium. If you're cooking any burgers that are cooked more than medium, I'm not eating your burgers.
6: Is white chocolate Jason Williams making a mistake disavowing Florida altogether after what happened to his daughter in softball last week?
2: No, let me ask you a question. If you had a son or daughter that got hit five times
3: in three
2: games, weekend series, yeah, I'd be pretty irate too. Things are a little different. Like, I can sit here and tell you where I pledge my allegiance or how passionate I am about certain topics. Once I have a kid, hell, even if I had a nephew that was, again, from another family member, once family's involved, it kind of changes your mind. It kind of changes your loyalty and trajectory on things. I can understand where Jason Williams is coming.
3: Look, Tim Walton called a code red on his child because she went somewhere that gave her to where she could be with a better team and make more money. And Tim Walton called a code red on his kid. They assaulted that girl. The fact that he doesn't hit Tim Walton with a softball bat, to me, means Jason Williams is a good man. So, yes, he should disavow them. He did disavow them. It's the right thing to do because all she did was go take another gig, man, that paid a lot more money. And you guys tried to assault her, and you sent your players out to do it, and then bald-faced lied about it because you couldn't sack up when it came to the post-game presser.
6: Well, you agreed on everything today.
2: So. Sudden death, go.
6: Sudden death. Let's see. Spider, the new Spider Norse show dropped yesterday. You in or out?
3: Oh, hard in. I'm definitely in. My kid.
6: Nick Cage is will the star, be in. By the way.
3: What's up?
6: I was telling Tyler, Nick Cage is the star.
3: Nick Cage is Spider Noir. You don't even know what we're talking about, do you?
2: Nicolas Cage?
3: Yeah.
2: The Spider Noir?
3: Yeah.
2: Wow, that's
3: Spider-Man
2: crazy.
3: And Spider Noir. So, I started watching it last night. My kid sent me a text, said, if you watch it without me, I'm going to disavow you. So I have to stop and wait until she comes into town from Johnson City.
2: I'm going to say no because I want to agree and say yes, but for the sake of you not asking us a second Sunday,
3: also, there's he would know you're lying because there's no chance in heck you're watching.
2: Yeah, I am because Nick Cage is one of my favorite actors of all time. Why do you think I always want to have Face Off on the TV every time we're on the air
3: together? What did you think of Spider-Man Homecoming, Ovens?
2: I thought the soundtrack was incredible, especially with the Post Malone song.
6: That's enough to, Don't talk bad about Spider-Man Homecoming in front of me. I love that movie.
2: The soundtrack was incredible.
6: Love that movie.
2: Well, West, again, when talking about our friends over at Henley Roofing, did you know that you can get a free upgrade to a GAF Silver Pledge warranty with the purchase of a new roof? Just mention us here on Tyler and Will. Shouts to our guy Luke over at Henley Roofing, their website, henleyroofing.net. Carlin goes to the bullpen because she wanted to fine-tune her release. She's now back in the circle, one pitch, one out, and now Carlin has her cleat, at least the heel of it, on the throat of the Texas softball program. They're down to their last two outs. Outs number 20 and 21 will move the Lady Vols to the winner bracket for their Saturday showdown with Texas Tech. Again, let's get you caught up with what's happening right now at Devon Park in Oklahoma City. Texas currently trails the Lady Vols 6-3. They're down to their final two outs. Sage Margecko threw only 50 pitches through four shutout innings. And now Carlin is now one out away from sending the Lady Vols to Saturday against Texas Tech. Again, 20 outs have been recorded. The Lady Vols are doubling up Texas 6-3. And now, Will West, you got to ask yourself, what does the Friday day – well, you know what? Here I go again, putting the cart before the horse. It seems like right now,
3: Don't do it, Ivins.
2: There's no such thing, and it seems like that bullpen trip. Why are you,
3: Bernard? Is at this point instead of laughing, he's trying to shut you up. Let's just not do it. Just
6: please
3: be quiet for one more out, and then we'll move
6: please.
3: On.
2: Wait, no, Riley, go
3: we're going
2: on.
3: To
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3: break.
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9: Lining up and crawling, 40 westbound out of town. Both directions between Cedar Bluff and Lovell Road. Northbound through the 4075 split out of Loudoun County. Eastbound past Campbell Station and Lovell Road. You're continuing to line up. Southbound Illinois Avenue out of Oak Ridge. And now Alcoa Highway southbound in front of the airport.
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22: If you are struggling with substance abuse, alcohol, pills, whatever it may be, first of all, it's nothing to be ashamed of. We know addiction is a brain disease, and we also know getting into recovery can be tough. Also, in case this helps, I want to tell you about a new study out of Harvard School of Public Health, which found that spiritual belief, the idea of a steady religious practice, had a protective effect from addiction. Experts we talked to told us there were probably a few reasons why this might be the case. Number one, excessive drug and alcohol use would not be the norm in a religious community, and people want to fit in. Two, a belief in a higher power provides people with hope and solace, great foils for addiction. And three, and I think there's some merit to this, regular attendance in a faith community also provides connection. Just like in AA, camaraderie and social support is often what you need. I'm Dr. Sanjay Gupta, helping you live a better life.

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1: 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Why does Tyler hate the Lady Balls so much? He keeps trying to jinx them. Thanks for letting going to break before he could do it again.
2: Who said that?
1: That is Steven.
2: Steven, you know better.
1: Okay.
2: Oh, by
1: Rick
2: the way,
1: says, Colin locked in and saved you, Ivins.
2: Do you want to go ahead and tell everybody what happened?
1: We shut you up. Carlin finished it off.
2: That's
1: what happened.
2: Is that what happened? You put a gag order on me.
1: But you keep saying this. There's no such thing as a jinx.
2: Because there is no such thing as jinxes.
1: Wait, do you really believe that?
2: I believe in one thing and one thing only, and that is if you're cursed by Danhausen. That's the only thing I believe.
1: I was going to say, you're literally a Knicks fan who you're Knicks since Danhausen reversed the curse on the Knicks. They have not lost.
2: Because of human money.
1: He cursed the Cleveland Cavaliers.
2: Now
1: and
2: he
1: they
2: will curse whoever
1: them.
2: Wins game 6 or 7.
1: You were a Jets fan. You're a Mets fan.
2: Dude, don't let my family...
1: You're an Isles fan.
2: Don't let my family and geography and trees get involved.
1: You
2: in
1: literally don't
2: science.
1: Believe in a curse. What, with roses in the mouth. You were literally one of the kids with roses in their mouth.
2: At the 2001 SEC championship game.
1: Yeah. And you don't believe in a jinx.
2: No, I believe that people... No, I don't believe in jinxes. I believe in Rohan Davey hitting the deck in Atlanta and going, who's Matty Mock? That's not a jinx. That's
1: spying a quarterback.
2: No,
1: was before.
2: Yeah, that's called, hey, John Chavis, put an eye on Matty Mock. That's what that is. That's not jinxes.
1: Yep. There you go.
2: I walked in with four of my friends with roses in my mouth in the Georgia Dome in 01, but I don't believe in jinxes.
1: Yeah, but he doesn't believe in jinxes. Yeah, that's jinxes rally haltum. Do you believe in jinxes?
3: I actually don't believe in jinxes.
1: You don't believe in jinxes?
2: You're an
1: what
2: educated
1: do you do?
2: Man.
1: Gentlemen, how many times have you heard me badmouth, sandbag, poor boy, my sports teams?
2: Oh, no, but that's just...
1: Since we've done a show together, Ivins, how many times have my teams won a world championship?
2: Okay, three Dodgers.
1: Four Dodgers. Yeah, three Dodgers, one Celtics.
2: One Celtics, so you've got four titles. We've been doing the show together 7 years.
1: Yeah.
2: My co-host is good for one championship every 1.3 years.
1: Yes.
2: Every 15 months.
1: Because you never jinx. Yeah. You never. Like okay, if you're a Jets fan.
2: That's just bad ownership.
1: Okay, I'll give you that. And you're in the AFC title game. You don't say, I'm going to skip the tickets to the AFC title game. I'm going to buy tickets to the Super Bowl. Because that your team will lose in the AFC title game.
2: I'd never have said
1: if
2: that.
1: If Tennessee's in the playoffs this year. You don't say, I don't want to have to travel to Tennessee's at the Big House in Ann Arbor for the first round. They're going to beat Michigan. I'll go ahead and buy tickets to the, I don't know, whatever dump truck bowl that nobody wants to watch that they're going to send these playoff games to.
2: Yeah, you're right.
1: You don't do that, right?
2: For those of you who are joining us from the AM frequency, we say welcome. As we're about to go double barrel back here between both 99.1 and AM 990. If you're leaving the AM, which means you probably stuck around and you heard Brian Rice in the final call, the Lady Vols successful, and they get the day off on Friday. Yeah, that's the advantage you get in the winner's bracket. 6-3, Tennessee defeats Texas in the opening day of the Women's College World Series. Can I drop another stat on you
1: yes.
2: now? Earlier in the hour.
1: No, now you can drop a stat.
2: Okay. Josh Ellswick and the entire team here at Collectibles and More, including my co-host, engineer, and producer, were saying don't give out stats. You're just jinxing it.
1: It's because you tried to.
2: Can I give you the positive stat now?
1: Sure.
2: Tennessee defeating the Lady Horns, the defending national champions of softball. It's the first time that your defending national champions have lost in the opening round when returning to the Women's College World Series since 2018. So Tennessee took about an 8-year stretch and went ahead and flushed that immediately. Again, Texas, the first defending national champion to lose in the opening round when returning to the Women's College World Series as defending national champion. If you haven't heard, you've probably been living under a rock if you haven't heard. But Tennessee now has a date. They have the early game Saturday, winner's bracket Saturday, against Texas Tech. That means Karen Weekly And the Lady Vols softball team will see their former teammate, Taylor Pannell. That coming up at 3 o'clock Eastern time. That will be the first of winner's bracket Saturday there at Devon Park.
4: Yeah, by the way, that is a Texas Tech team who were the national runners-up last year and added about $5 million in NIL to get players.
2: I think it kind of goes without saying, but Lady Vols are going to need to have their A-plus game.
4: Yeah, Texas Tech struggled pitching this year.
2: Texas Tech, 8-0 winners already today against Mississippi State, and it was that Mississippi State team.
4: But not done Oklahoma.
2: Went to Norman. And
4: that ended our long national nightmare of Oklahoma just dominating Women's College World Series.
2: Brian Rice with a text message saying, boys, do you care if I hop on with you after the sports fix at 6 in fourth hour? Yeah. The play-by-play voice of the Lady Vols softball program is going to be joining us 6:12. Maybe Brian can shine a little bit more light on the switch between Sage Marjeko and Carlin Pickens after the four shutout innings for the righty who made the start for the Lady Vols.
4: Flat Top says, I don't believe in jinxes, but I do believe in the voodoo that is momentum.
2: No, momentum voodoo.
4: Let's see. Ryan says, I absolutely do not believe in jinxes. I do believe you can get in an athlete's head and create issues that make it look like they are cursed.
2: Yeah.
4: Mike says, I work outside depending on the weather. Cooperating. Any test of Murphy's Law will jinx you. Putting off any work you can do today to another day will jinx you. The weather proves that every time.
2: Mike, also very well. I like the words of
4: wisdom. Yeah, wait. Good. Chris Menard puts a thumbs up on that.
2: Is that true? Riley Haltom, we're getting thumbs up all around. You know what we should do after the Lady Vol victory? Let's go 30 straight minutes uninterrupted of sports talk. And I'm looking over here at Josh Ellswick. Josh is ready to join the program. We're going to talk to Josh about the 360-mile trek he's about to make. Where's he going, you ask? You know where he's going. He's probably heading east. And we'll talk not only about the Lady Vols Game 1 Thursday victory in Oklahoma City, but what Tennessee baseball is going to do tomorrow as they have the noon start at Chapel Hill against East Carolina. Collectibles and more. Alcoa, let's go to Hour 3, and we go no huddle, and we do it next right here on the station where the Vols play. Don't snicker unless you share with the class. 99.1, you're listening to the Sports Animal.
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6: Still dealing with heavy volume to the west of town. All the usual places, and you're really lining up. Southbound Illinois Avenue out of Oak Ridge on down across the Solway Bridge. On Edgemoor Road, couple light cycle delays on Emory Road at I-75. And they're heading out now to work a wreck on John Sevier Highway at Old Maryville Pike.
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2: 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It is a Big Ticket 2026 stop in afternoon drive. We're fresh off a Lady Vols College World Series victory against the defending national champions. We now go double barrel FM 99.1, AM 990. Brian Rice will leave the AM 990 frequency. He's going to hop a bus to get back to the hotel. And then he's going to be joining us right here a little after 6 o'clock
1: D-Rice.
2: To talk about the Lady Vols doubling up. Again, the defending Women's College World Series national champion, Texas Longhorns. Will West, let's just get started there quickly.
1: Yep.
2: The Lady Vols now get Friday off. They don't play again until 3 o'clock Eastern Saturday. But Will West, they go from having to face a team from Austin, Texas, to the best team money can buy. They got to take on the team from Lubbock now, Texas Tech, who earlier today helped open up Women's College World Series play with an 8-0 shutout against the underdog team in Mississippi State, who beat Oklahoma in the Norman Super Regional to punch their ticket to Devon Park. So for those of you who want to know, hey, Taylor Panel, storylines sometimes write themselves. First, let's talk about it. The Lady Vols today, their 6-3 victory over Texas.
1: If you didn't see this, Sage starts out, goes through four. They're up 4-0 at that point. Puts Carlin in for the fifth, and it gets shaky. And so the Lady Vols were able to hold on. They get the 6-3 win against Texas, but you get concerned because that's the – so one thing we said yesterday, that if you can outcoach yourself somewhere, it's do you have an embarrassment of riches in the
2: right.
1: pitching that you can put in the circle? Do you mismanage them? Do you try to – somebody's dealing, do you pull them? Somebody – you're going to trust them. Look in the Super Regional,
2: yeah,
1: it looked like Sage was shaky. She did not have control. Somehow got through it, right? And Karen stuck with her. She got through it. So Sage is dealing this time. Yanks her. Puts in Carlin. Carlin was struggling. Carlin got through it. And you were able to get the win there. So now you go up against Texas Tech. National runners-up last year who added a lot of NIL. And it's a – they every single player is making five figures on the women's softball team. For Texas Tech, because Cody Campbell, super booster for Texas Tech, the guy who was behind the new college sports bill, it has put piles of cash, piles upon piles of cash. So it's a lot of money that has been spent on the softball program. By the way, Texas Tech, I mean, like they, I'm trying to find the link to see exactly what it was for softball to find out what the Lubbock newspaper said. But it was $35 to $40 million just on football. They added two players at seven figures for softball.
2: That's insane.
1: So yeah, that is like a lot of. They were at $2 million in softball, and they offered a few players just insane money to be added to the team that was the national runner up to try to win it to try to buy a softball title. And we'll see if it works out for them, right?
2: 8-0 winners today. Texas Tech was against Mississippi State.
1: And it just looked like two teams that had no business facing each other.
2: At all.
1: It's like bringing a double-A team up to face a major league team.
2: I think it's a perfect example. The double-A team for the L.A. Dodgers. Sorry if the affiliations have danced around the last couple of years. Forgive me. That would be like the Tulsa Drillers coming up to play the L.A. Dodgers.
1: Yeah.
2: To play the parent club. Sorry if there's a Dodger fan out there who's like, they're no longer in Tulsa. Okay, they'd be like calling up AAA Oklahoma City.
1: Yeah.
2: The OKC Dodgers. Okay, so forgive me for when it comes to where the geography and the alliances are.
1: Yeah, you got hits. That's the thing. And Riley and I both said, and I'll be real. I think I might end up being wrong on this. I really thought, hey, you might have the pitching that you don't necessarily have to have the bats come alive. Today, the bats had to come alive.
2: Oh, yeah.
1: And you got it. So what happens from here? Where does it go from here? You want to be in the winner's bracket, not the loser's bracket right now, in my opinion. So you roll from here and see where it goes. Goodness, that was shaky today, though.
2: Riley Haltom, as Will just said, you guys believe that pitching could carry this team deep into an Oklahoma City stay. Your thoughts on seeing that when the bats needed to get hot and kind of revive them, they in fact were there at a moment's notice.
3: Encouraging for sure. It's inconsistency, though. That's been the name of it when it comes to these bats. So it's great that it came in when they needed to come in today. Is it always going to be that reliable? I don't think so. So you are going to have to continue to lean on your arms, and that is Carlin Biggins and Sage Marjetko, and see how far they can take you. I'm glad it worked out today. I don't love Karen Weekly's decision to go to Carlin Pickens. Ended up working out, but I thought you just let Sage Marjetko run that out and then switch gears, hand it over to Carlin Pickens tomorrow or on Saturday. And I thought that's a much safer option than pulling your pitcher while she's on a heater. But We will see how it works out, because it looks like that is more or less the same thing that they're going to have to do on Saturday, is try to pitch both of these girls so you keep their arms fresh. See how it works out.
2: Let's have that discussion, Riley, and stay hot with us on this. This will be a question I'm going to ask Brian when he joins us in hour number four. Will kind of referenced it. Let's go back to last week. Sage Marjeko, her red light wasn't on. It was blinking E, and it looked like she was completely out of gas in the seventh inning against Georgia in that 2-1 game, game two of the Super Regional. They left Sage Marjeko in. The camera kept cutting to the Lady Vol bullpen, where Carlin Pickens had the glove under her arm just waiting for the signal, and they get out of it, and they go to Oklahoma City. Today, it looked like that things were cruise control for Sage, and then four shutout innings, they turn things over to Carlin. I've seen buddies stay at a blackjack table, Will West, and hit on 19 and 20 and get the ace that they need or get the deuce that they need. I'm like, what are you doing hitting on 19, you dummy? Sometimes you just hit and it clicks and it makes you look like a genius. Is this Karen Weekly who just knows her pitchers, Pickens and Marjeko, or is this Karen Weekly going, I'm trying to play the odds for Saturday?
1: I don't know.
2: Keep it arms,
1: make sure you have both arms fresh. I don't know.
2: Dude, you play for Saturday when you get to Saturday. Yeah. Make sure you get through Thursday first before you start thinking about
1: Saturday. But it worked out. You got the win. You move on from here, and we'll see where it goes. How deep you can go, Texas Tech is terrifying to me.
2: Riley Haltom, I think it kind of goes without saying before we hit a look at traffic. The Lady Vols, they don't need their A game on Saturday. They need their A-plus game if they're going to stay undefeated and stay on the right side of the bracket with the matchup with the Red Raiders coming up.
3: Absolutely. That's what you're going to need.
2: The bats will have to be consistent for seven innings. Let's just say that.
3: And I don't know that.
2: Say it,
3: you're
2: dude.
3: Gonna,
2: come on.
3: I don't know that you're going to get that. I think they win the game because I think your arms are going to be able to carry you. But I'm not going to bet on them scoring. What was it? Six runs again. I'm not going to bet on them scoring six runs again. Four probably in that range. You just got to keep the arms hot, and that's what they've done all season, and it's worked for them. What was it? What was the stat? Is it 65 now? If they've scored three runs or less, if the enemy team has scored three runs or less, they win the game.
2: Now 65 consecutive wins for Lady Vol softball when they hold a 3+ run lead.
3: Do it again to Texas Tech. That's what you're going to have to do.
2: Stranglehold. Let's go, Ted Nugent. Rejoin. There you go. You're welcome. So we take a look at traffic outside the doors. Budweiser Studios for Riley Haltom. We're in Alcoa Collectibles and more. Josh Ellswick to join the program in the next 10 minutes. Let's get you caught up on what you've missed here on a Thursday. It's Tyler and Will continue thanks to USS No Huddle.
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6: You're still dealing with heavy interstate volume to the west of town and to the north of town. Now you're lining up 75 northbound approaching Emory Road. Still heavy volume coming out of Oak Ridge on down across the Solway Bridge, Clinton Highway through Powell, Oak Ridge Highway through Carnes, and the 129 bypass in Alcoa.
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6: Sherry Bigler, Pete Michaels Traffic.
2: Will West, CBSSports.com, and the writers, the College Football writers over at the publication, have released their Power 4 power rankings of top 25 coaches entering the 2026 season. Will West, Josh Heupel slips. He doesn't slip a lot, but he did slip between the 25 rankings and the 26 rankings. Josh slipping three spots. Your overall thoughts on Tennessee's head football coach, the 19th ranked Power 4 football coach entering this upcoming season.
1: Yeah, so
2: it's not about
1: Josh falls a little bit. No, well, I think it is. I mean, look, at the end of the day, it's a ranking, right? But Josh falls a little bit. I think it's fair, not just because you threw up an 8-5 last year, but because also, it looks like you're having to rethink your system,
2: yep.
1: And your system is what got you where you were. So I think it's fair to say, step back, let's see where your system lands. Let's see if what you figure out is, because how many times have we watched somebody adjust what they do for their system and it not work out for them? Urban Meyer, the first year, tried to do it 7-5.
2: There you go.
1: Ends up pretending he had heart issues and leaving Florida. You had Rich Rod, not the same. Kevin Sumlin, never the same. Chip Kelly, never the same. Like, it's so when either the rules, defenses, whatever it might be, catches up to you with your system, what can you do to change that? Leach got better, right?
2: Right.
1: So, like, he was able to work some things in. Other, like, so it's, to me, it's fair. I think dropping out of the top 20 would have been unfair. Kirk Ferentz is at 20. Joel McGuire's at 21. Kenny Dillingham, 22. Drink, 23. Brom, 24. Bielema, 25. Don't have a problem with those being in front of him. Willie Fritz is in front of him at 18.
2: Don't have a problem with that.
1: Lincoln Riley, 17. Matt Campbell, 16.
2: Do you know how often, and I don't know if you realize you do it, and you're right when you do say it, when you do mention it, we'll be at break, and you and I will be getting to get, you know, putting our thoughts together for the next segment. And you'll turn to me while you're clicking on something on the laptop. You go, how good is Willie Fritz? Do you know how often you and I have quiet Willie Fritz conversations?
1: Yeah, that's way too many times.
2: You're like, he just wins everywhere he goes. Mm-hmm. And Will West, guess what?
1: And he's like old, and so nobody wants him. Because he looks older than he is. Right, so he's 66, but he looks 80. You know what I mean? Like, but that guy just wins everywhere.
2: It's a great hire for Houston.
1: And he, what he did at Houston this year was pretty fantastic. He goes from 4-8 in his first year to 10-3 this year. Mm-hmm. Win 10 games at Houston while they're in the big, they're in a power conference.
2: Right,
1: that's not a thing that happens normally. So, I thought it was a he did a fantastic job. It took him a little while at Tulane. Especially post COVID, but he got a lot better once he got better when the portal happened. He's one of those like old head coaches that got better portal happened, and he's been maybe not as good of an old school bagman recruiter, but a lot better at above the table going and getting players. I don't have a problem with Fritz being ahead of him after throwing up a 10-win season in a power conference. Lincoln Riley to me is fair, right?
2: I don't have
1: Matt
2: a problem
1: Campbell
2: with any names.
1: Matt Campbell is fair.
2: Don't care.
1: What about Rhett Lashley at 15? Because if you wanted to split a hair, I think I would probably have Heupel ahead of Rhett Lashley. But I'm not putting him ahead of Elko after what Elko just did. I'm not putting him ahead of Franklin because he was in a college football playoff semifinal 2 years ago. Kalani Sitake, 23-4 the last 2 years. Yeah, I'm not putting him ahead of Kalani Sitake.
2: BYU's in the college football playoff and they don't run into Tech. I'm moving the goalpost a little bit there. I know, but still, it is what it is.
1: At the top, Kurt Cignetti, 1. Kirby, 2. Ryan Day, 3. Marcus Freeman, 4. Dan Lanning, 5. Is
2: don't
1: that fair?
2: Don't have a problem with any of that. We can have a Kurt Cignetti conversation with him being number 1, but him definitely being in the top 5 needs to be there. I mean, I'm not ready to put Kurt Cignetti off a national championship as the best coach in college football right now. It's still Ryan Day, in my opinion. But the top 5, yeah, those are the right top 5.
1: Here's what's weird. When you I look at Sark 6.
2: I'm fine with that.
1: I would not have Sark that high. I would have Sark somewhere in that 10 or 11 range. Cristobal 7.
2: Who's 8?
1: Kalen DeBoer.
2: I'd flip-flop DeBoer and Cristobal.
1: I would probably flip-flop DeBoer and Sark. I mean, he did make the playoff last year. He did on the down year, his first year at Miami at Alabama, go 9-3. There's that. Whittingham is 10. Do you have a problem with Whittingham being that high? Because I definitely do.
2: Who's
1: not.
2: Who's 9?
1: Yeah. 9 is Lane Kiffin. I would have Whittingham ahead of Lane.
2: Okay.
1: I would have Whittingham ahead of Lane. I probably have Lane sitting at 10 right now.
2: Lane's top 10 coach?
1: I think so. If I'm being real, I'd probably have Sark at 10.
2: You have Lane ahead of Sark?
1: Lane at 9. I probably have Cristobal at 8, Whittingham 7, DeBoer 5, Lanning 6.
2: Again, I don't have a problem with the names in the top 10. The order of
1: them. Yeah, split hairs. I mean, we're splitting hairs once we're that high. But isn't it weird, like, just what we've seen, the names, the way that some of those names have changed?

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1: You still be two? Man, he can coach, but it's on him. He hired Mike Bobo, right?
2: He's a top three coach. Where you put him, as long as it's not number one, I'm okay with. To me, Ryan Day's number one. I believe that Cignetti and Smart are interchangeable, and then wherever you go with Freeman, Lanning, Sark, DeBoer, that's a potluck of however you want to have it kind of play out.
1: Yeah, Dabo. Dabo's sitting right now at number 11.
2: I don't think Dabo's a top 10 coach, but because of what he's done, he should still be a top 10 coach.
1: I would not have Dabo in the top 25.
2: You literally asked me just a couple of days ago, would you trade Dabo Sweeney and Josh Heupel right now? So there's not a chance in hell.
1: Yeah.
2: No. I don't care how much more you're throwing in to get the trade even. I'm not.
1: If you were Louisville and you could trade, Jeff Brohm's barely in the top 25. Right? Jeff Brohm is at number 24. Would you take Dabo for Jeff Brohm straight up if you're Louisville? Because I would not.
2: It's a more intriguing conversation. I don't know if I pull the trigger.
1: I don't know if I would trade Drink for Dabo right now.
2: Oh, yes, you would.
1: No, I don't. I think he's done. I think Dabo will not adjust. I think he's done. I think that he was a good motivator and good at the Bagman system. Bagman's done. And it's not like he's been terrible the last few years, but last year was on him, man. And it was 1,000% on him.
2: Traffic outside the doors of Collectibles and More. We're in Alcoa, new location. You know what? Let's just talk to the proprietor himself. Alcoa, Josh Ellswick joining us next. 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
4: You still got some heavy volume coming 40 westbound out of town, but directions between Cedar Bluff and Level Road and eastbound past the truck scales, but it does look as though your interstate volume is beginning to improve. You are lining up on North Shore Drive through Concord Park and still heavy volume on southbound Alcoa Highway in front of the airport. 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Sherry Bigler, Pete Michaels Traffic.
2: You know, it's funny. I'm taking a look right now because who amongst us doesn't still use MapQuest in the year 2026? I'm just telling you what I'm telling you, Chris. 99.1 off No Huddle and to look at traffic, Tyler and Will. Josh Ellswick joining the program, proprietor of Collectibles and More. 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
5: Thank you.
2: And you know what? He kind of teased it when we were last at Foothills Mall. He goes, boys, next time we see each other in May, wait till you see our new location. Bravo, my friend. It looks great.
5: Thank you very much. It was a quick turn. We got everything done in a couple of days. Thanks to everybody that came out and helped us, but we're very proud of it. We're excited to grow it. So it is clean. It is fresh. It is nice.
1: It is. It is nice, too. It is nice.
5: We have a lot of TVs.
1: Yes.
5: That's the best thing.
2: We could not have seen the Lady Vol action had it not been for the multiple televisions that you had it on today. You've got a big smile on your face, almost like the Lady Vols. At least one win already for Tennessee. We'll talk about what's to come tomorrow. For anybody who's new listening to our program, for anybody who's new meeting Josh Ellswick and meeting the Ellswick family and meeting everybody at Collectibles and More, the multiple locations in La Follette, soon to come to Jefferson City, and now what's happening here in Alcoa. What is Collectibles and More? Who are Collectibles and More?
5: We are a sports card, Pokemon, TCG, all kinds of collectibles. We do a lot with the Tennessee Volunteers and some pro athletes. And we're a community-based card shop that provides exceptional customer service to everybody that walks in the door. So favorable prices. And we make sure we educate and help people out. And it's been a blessing. And I do want to, before I get going, thanks to everybody that has showed up the first 3 weeks of our new location. It's been fantastic.
1: And by the way, you said community.
5: Yes.
1: That is one thing, the first thing that if you spend any time here at Collectibles and More, any of your locations, that is going to jump out to you, is that you guys really do go out of your way to create and foster an inclusive community for people, regardless of where they are in their journey when it comes to collectibles.
5: It's so important to us to do that. And it's crazy how much of, we still have our Maryville community, and the new community we've already started to build here. It's been, I guess, our best review and feedback that we get is this is just a different vibe from a lot of places, and we feel like we can talk to people. And so that's what we do, is we're open, we're willing to help however we can, answer questions. And whether you're new or you've been doing this for a long time, we'll be fair. If we don't have the answer, we'll find it. So community is everything. We're really excited about having an out parcel here. Monday for Memorial Day, we actually had a couple of the baseball guys come up. We had the grill rolling. We had the tent out and go.

0: Owen, it was free hot dogs and hamburgers for everybody. So make sure you follow our socials, because we're just going to randomly kind of pop that up here and there.
1: It, coming up this Saturday.
0: Trade night.
1: The first one here in the new Alcoa location. Trade night. What is a trade night for people who the uninitiated, if you will?
0: So it is, it's almost like a mini card show. So it starts at 4 o'clock. I recommend getting here on 3, but you bring your cards, whether it's Pokemon, whether it's a 50-cent card or it's a $500 card. It doesn't matter. Bring what you have. We have a big crew that comes in. Everybody's very fair. It's fun. You know, it's a vibe. And you just set up on one of our tables, you put your cards out and you price them, and you trade back and forth and you sell stuff. And we have a bunch of discounts in the shop to where you can open wax and put more cards out on your table as well. So we have free food. You know, we'll have drinks. We may have some guest appearances. You never know about collectibles and more. But it is just something, whether you've been doing it yet again forever or just getting started, bring your stuff out. It doesn't matter how great it is. One thing that we're told all the time is, like, you buy all of the stuff, whether it's great or whether it's not great. It's the same thing here. We have buyers for everything, you know, and we'll also, if it's your first time coming out, we'll walk you through it. You know, all of our guys will be on hand, and we have no problem helping out and doing those deals with you. So
2: you told us before you guys exited Foothills Mall, you're like, what they've been able to do for us here at Foothills Mall has been remarkable. It's
0: absolutely
2: been awesome. It's just a chance for us to be able to continue to grow and kind of take in a new location in Alcoa.
1: And do some of the, and what you wanted to do some outdoor things, which is impossible when you're inside the mall.
0: That's
1: right?
0: The biggest thing. You know, and we love everybody at Foothills Mall. We still have a lot of friends that have businesses there. And, you know, we still promote that. And that's the first. If anybody wants anything that we know that is centralized in the mall, we send them there first.
1: Yeah.
0: Yeah, but we're talking about doing a really cool idea for the away Tennessee football games this year. And we're going to call it Tailgates and Trades. When they're away, we're going to have somebody bring a big Jumbotron out. We're going to have the game on. You're going to pull your truck up. We'll cook food. Put your cards on the back of the truck if it's nice weather permitting, and watch the ball game all together and have like a trade night during the football game. So that's the stuff that we can do now. In this area, you know, that we're at here on Frank Street.
2: I'm glad you said it, dude, because I've been sitting here the whole time trying to transcribe it.
0: That.
2: I appreciate it.
0: It's growing. It's great. You know, and we're blessed to have such good places around us, too, that kind of intermingle with everything we do. So
2: it's 1120 Frank Street. May I? From 1120 Frank Street to Boschhammer Stadium in Chapel Hill, North Carolina, it's a 360-mile trek. It's 5 hours and 38 minutes. Josh, what are you doing here talking to us? We figured you'd be already saddled up for what's going to be. Look, it's not Atlanta. Could have been Hattiesburg.
0: Yeah.
2: Let's just talk about it. Lady Vols get things at least Thursday through Sunday off on a nice foot. But tomorrow, okay now, Tennessee, East Carolina, and the Chapel Hill Regional. Your overall thoughts on Tennessee, the draw against the ACC foe?
0: You know, I think it's a tough draw.
2: Yeah.
0: I think everybody says the same thing. You know, and as Tennessee fans, we have to remember North Carolina's hosting, and they have these three teams in their sight. And so once the other regionals popped up, you're just like, are you kidding me?
2: UNC has to be upset.
0: I'd be
2: BC,
0: very
2: upset. Tennessee and Eastern Carolina?
0: Absolutely a terrible draw. You know, and how we're playing right now with the bats, as long as we can get our pitching going, I feel really good about it. But I'll be so amped up tomorrow that whether I have 8 hours of sleep or 8 minutes of sleep, I'm ready to be chewing on our balls. And Evan Blanco taking the mound, I'm really excited about that matchup with them. So we just got to keep it off speed a little bit for them. We need the bats to show up. I'm hearing Reese is going to give it a go too. Chappie.
2: Yeah.
0: Prayers to him, his family, and everything he's been through. I'm glad he's okay. But I'm excited. We've got to get the bats going early.
2: How often would he tell us this? Because a lot of the Tennessee baseball players come into your shop.
0: Yes.
2: And you would tell us here, even after the Kentucky series loss, it was, man, look, things look kind of dire right now.
0: Yeah.
2: And you were like, man, all it takes is a couple of big weekends and pitching performances. Bam, 2 out of 3 against Texas. Bam, 2 out of 3 against Oklahoma. And now all of a sudden we've gone from bubble battles to Tennessee is now a 2 seed heading to North Carolina. It's been a sharp little 3-week stretch here for Josh.
0: I think that the chemistry has meshed better with UT baseball. I think some of the leaders have stepped up. I think that you have some freshmen, too, that have stepped up and taken some roles. You know, I know Trent Grenlinger's a stud, and he's done a lot with that. Cammy, you know, Appenzeller's been a dog. But also our vet guys are there to lead the way. And so I think that it just takes time with a new coach to be able to start meshing with his players. And I think you've started to see a transition in leadership, and the respect level goes from a title to the person, and I think that's what you're seeing with UT baseball right now.
1: So we're live at the Alcoa location at Collectibles Emoria, the La Follette location. I hear there's a third location.
0: Jeff City's coming soon. This took us a little bit of time to get up and going, so we're really excited about that. You know, the plans are already in work. We already have a place picked out. So we just want to make sure when we open up there, we open with a bang. And it's going to be ready, and you can walk in, and we're going to have all the product. Because that was kind of our issue here, is that it took us a couple weeks to get the shipments, you know, coming to the right place and everything like that. But yet again, shout out to everybody that's been here and's had our back, because we really appreciate the people still coming in. Because sometimes we're like, it's tomorrow, it's tomorrow, it's tomorrow. And we're finally starting to get that product in. So we're excited about the Jeff City. And yet again, I'm sure my wife's listening. She's very excited about that. She's very excited about that.
2: It's the Sports and Pokemon Card Trade Night. It is the start of Chapel Hill Regional Play tomorrow. It's a busy, busy stretch for the man joining us here on Tyler and Will. But that being said, hey, Josh Elswick, are you ready to start Pitch Cut?
0: I am ready.
2: Riley, fire away.
3: Come on. They're not here for the popularity vote. They just want to get the ranking right. 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
2: Where it's always a fun day at Rusty Wallace Hyundai. We are just past the airport, left at the Fork, Maryville, Alcoa. And you can find us right here behind the Texas Roadhouse and Jim and Nick's. We are here at Collectibles and More with Josh Elswick, Tyler and Will. We say good afternoon to Riley Haltom.
5: Steal their talent, birthday edition. You have the basketball skills of Jerry West, rest in peace. The athletic skills of Jim Thorpe, also rest in peace. Or the wrestling skills of Seth Rollins, who's turning 40.
2: Josh, lead us off.
0: I am starting with Mr. Thorpe. Two gold medals in 1912, and he played 12 seasons of football when it was real football.
2: Yeah.
0: I am going to bench Jerry West. He was Mr. Clutch, and he has a logo after him for a reason.
6: He's the logo.
0: Well, he was also fantastic at offense and defense. Seth Rollins is a stud, but I'm going to cut him. I'm not much into the wrestling scene. I just think that I would do a little bit better in life with Thorpe and Jerry
1: West. Yeah, look, I'm going to start Jerry West because I think in this era, Jerry West would be unstoppable. I think he'd be incredible in this era. I'm going to bench Thorpe because you're right, that guy played whatever you want. I mean, just Bo Jackson before Bo Jackson, right? Play whatever you want him to. And I'm going to cut Seth Rollins. I'm not a fan of Seth Rollins.
2: I'm going to
1: big fan of Becky Lynch.
2: Jim Thorpe. I'm going to bench Jerry West. It's close. I'm going to cut Seth Rollins as well. It's the versatility in multiple sports for me, even though I'm sure Jerry could probably hit a 500-foot bomb or probably could also score a touchdown if he needed to.
5: It's also Kirk Gibson's 69th birthday. It's the most dramatic individual play of the last 40 years in sports. Gibson's World Series homer in 1988, David Tyree's helmet catch in Super Bowl 42, or Auburn's kick six in the 2013 Iron Bowl versus Alabama.
0: Oh, my. This is a fantastic question.
1: Yes, it is. Ivan wrote a great question.
0: I'm starting Gibson's homer. He's hurt. He's got two outs in the ninth in a World Series game.
1: If he hits it to the wall, he's thrown out at first.
0: Yeah. That takes a lot of guts right there. I've got to bench Alabama-Auburn just because I was so happy to see that play. You know, and it's neck and neck with
2: Auburn's going to win the game.
0: And then Tyree for Brady. That's a great thing, but I still would rather see Alabama get beat.
2: Hey, Giants fan, which order do you want to go in?
1: I am going to start with Gibson. It's the most incredible play I've ever seen in my entire life.
0: Yeah,
1: I have never seen a play that incredible in my life. I'm actually going to bench the kick six, and I'm going to cut the Tyree helmet catch. I think that Josh has it right.
0: Wow.
2: Okay.
1: And I'm a Giants fan,
2: so,
1: and I got no dog in that other fight, but it's the most incredible thing I've ever seen.
2: I don't care. They were undefeated. The perfect season was on the line. And Tyree over Rodney Harrison said, I don't know where. Okay, do I have it? I'm starting the helmet catch. I can't believe I'm cutting this. I'm benching Gibson off of Eckersley. I'm cutting the kick six. Because if you watch the beginning of that play, there are a couple of Bama players who kind of get run out of their lanes.
0: Yeah.
2: And they're like, it's okay, somebody behind them will get them. Oh, God, there's nobody left. And Auburn just said, what? Just toots. I can't believe I'm cutting the kick six, because that was the last time I said the four-letter word that you're not supposed to say around six-year-olds. And they're like, what does that word mean? Oh, my. And it got a little, I can't believe I'm cutting the kick six, but I'm cutting the kick six.
0: Great question.
5: One more birthday. It's Jeremy Pruitt's 52nd. Who is the worst coach in Vol history? Is it Pruitt, Wade Houston, or Derek Dooley?
1: Now, I will, full disclosure, I wrote this one. Am I remiss for leaving Todd Riley off?
2: No. These are the right three. Todd and Wade can be interchangeable. But I'm glad you put two football coaches, because this is difficult.
0: I'm starting Pruitt. I don't know if he knew exactly what coach he was, or what sport he was coaching at the time that he was with Tennessee. Benching Dooley with his dog statues and his orange pants. And then at least Houston brought Allen to Tennessee.
2: That's the right order.
0: That's who I'm cutting there.
2: Yep.
1: I'm going to start Wade Houston. I think, because, dude, how do you suck with Allen Houston? You know what I mean? In basketball.
2: We still have the Pruitt stink and smell.
1: I'm going to bench Pruitt because you're going to bring in Jim Chaney and not let him run his own offense because you think you know better. That's stupid.
0: That's fair.
1: And I'm going to cut Dooley. I think Dooley's just insane. And no, I think Pruitt's also insane.
0: He's a politician now, right?
1: Yeah. So it's
2: yeah,
1: right.
2: Okay.
1: And I
2: hand in hand.
1: Yeah, Dooley is. It was a weird dude with the orange dog, and yeah, he's sitting on a stool. Like, there were things that you've never seen in your life, but he was at least smart enough to get out of Jim Chaney's way and let that guy coach.
0: That's fair.
1: So that's why I'm going to say it's Dooley's going to be the cut there for me.
5: Who's going to be the toughest team for the Lady Vols to beat in the Women's College World Series? Is it going to be Texas Tech on Saturday, the team they just beat in Texas, or Alabama?
0: At least we know the cut's easy on this one
1: with
0: Texas. I think Tech, 58-7. I think they got a chip on their shoulder. And
1: yep.
0: I don't follow softball as much as I should, but I think there's been so much money put into that program for this.
1: Yes.
0: It's going to be insane.
2: How much money has been put into
1: every
2: this?
1: Every player's at least making five figures. That's, all of them, the last human on the bench, they brought in two players they handed seven figures to, reportedly, according to the Lubbock newspaper.
0: That's insane.
1: Yeah.
0: And I'm benching out Ben. We won the series 2-1, but they did put a whooping on us 12-0. So I think that's going to be a tough game.
2: So even if we did not know the outcome of today's game, truthfully, even if, let's say, they're about to throw the first pitch now, I'm still going in that order.
0: Yep.
2: I would have started Tech, bench the Tide, and I would have cut the
1: Longhorns. Even though the Tide are the number one seed, y'all still go with Tech?
2: I did too. Tech did this for
1: Tech had some weird pitching wobbles this year, even though they had the best pitcher in the sport, if it's not Carlin. So that's I think that's the right order. I agree.
5: On this day in 1983, Rocky III was released in theaters. It's the best Sylvester Stallone movie. Rocky III, Rocky IV, or Copland?
0: A tough one. I'm going Rocky IV with the entertainment, the fights, and
1: it also
0: soundtrack.
1: Ended communism.
0: It's true.
2: Yes.
0: I'm benching Copland. I think that's underrated. It has De Niro in it.
1: Yes.
0: I think that's actually his best acting.
1: I agree.
0: As
1: I agree.
0: And then I'm going to cut Rocky III. Still awesome.
1: That is the correct order. Yeah.
2: Sweep it. You want to hear something?
1: What?
2: I think Rocky III might be the worst one of the four. And I know there's a fifth one, but I'm just telling you right now.
1: It might be. But those other ones are really, really good.
2: Rocky III is just...
1: So Rocky V, that's where...
2: They needed Rocky IV to save it.
1: If I would have put... I was going to put best movie of the Rocky series. If I would have put Creed in there instead of Copland, I would have asked that question, what would your order have been?
0: I'm still sticking with what I have.
1: So
0: four,
1: would I.
0: Yeah.
1: Then would Creed have been second?
2: Or Creed.
1: The bench?
0: Yes, I would have flipped those.
1: I would have said 4 or 3, then Creed.
0: What an era of movies, though, that was.
1: Yeah, it was. That's it was.
5: Three delicious food items made their debut or have a national day today. So start, bench, cut. Hamburgers, brisket, or Jell-O?
1: The cut's pretty easy here.
2: Yeah, you're right.
0: Burgers. Yeah, I'm going to cut Jell-O. I feel like that's for kids or when you're sick.
1: Yeah.
0: I'm starting hamburgers because I feel
1: or
0: like...
1: Colonoscopy prep. That's what you have with Jell-O.
0: That went deep, but I agree.
2: I'm going to be 40 in June. I don't want to eat Jell-O.
1: It's coming.
0: I'm going to bench brisket. I think that it's fantastic food, but I'm just in the mood for hamburgers more than brisket.
1: Here's the problem. Do you get more bad brisket than good brisket? That's the problem with brisket. Great brisket, better than almost everything else. But how often do you get great 1 in 10 times do you get really good brisket? So that's the problem. Josh has the right order. You start the burger, you bench the brisket, you cut the Jell-O.
2: See, you make it your own, though. If I'm guaranteed that I'm going to get great brisket, I'm taking the brisket over the burger. But I know it's not guaranteed. It's roulette.
1: Yep.
2: But I'm still going to start brisket, bench the burger, cut the Jell-O. Because, again, I say to myself, I want the opportunity to say, hey, maybe I'll have some delicious brisket. We can't. Why are people trying to give us Stallone movies on the text line? Quickly, what's the best Sylvester Stallone movie of all time? Go. It's Rocky IV, and there's not any argument about this. At least there shouldn't be.
1: No, again, it's not a movie. It's a documentary. It's a geopolitical documentary.
2: Josh Ellsworth.
1: The fall of communism.
2: How can they find you on social media? It's become a popular follow the last couple of months.
0: Yes, we've had a couple of interesting celebrities pop up.
2: Tell us about Logan Paul before Raw.
0: So I could tell a story online with one of my employees that's here right now who didn't give me a call, but I wouldn't embarrass him and use
1: it. Yeah, fair enough.
2: Quote,
1: yes. It's very nice of you, by the way.
2: Quote, I didn't know that was Logan Paul. Dude, I don't know who Logan Paul is, but I know who Logan Paul is.
1: But I took a picture of Logan Paul to put on our social media page.
0: Yeah, but I didn't know who the guy was. Yeah. Just like a good-looking dude to me. No, but that was interesting. He flew in. You know, he had Raw.
1: Yeah.
0: And he was told about our shop and was able to come by and buy some Pokemon, which is really cool. And then we got the opportunity to host a couple of the Savannah Bananas on Friday, and they actually found us through Facebook. So follow our Facebook, Collectibles and More, just a regular one. We have Instagram. We have Snapchat. We're about to start up a whole new campaign of that. We're going to be bringing a bunch of video and stuff all the time. So it's fun to be able to interact with the players as much, and it's fun for our fans and for our customers to be able to see that side of those people.
2: My friends and their kids refer to you as the mayor of the card collecting game, the community that is the card collecting game. To you, the family, to the friends, you opening our doors, whatever location we've been to, we say thank you. And my guy, if you're going to make the safe travel to Chapel Hill, you better come back with tickets for a Super Regional. That's
0: we will
2: all
0: be
2: I'm
0: doing
2: saying.
0: That. Guys, thank you all so much for coming in. We will see everybody. Well, I will not, but everybody, you know, trade night 4 to 8 on Saturdays will be a blast.
1: Yeah, absolutely. Get free food, free setup. Yep. It does not matter where you are, whether you are an expert, seasoned veteran, or you want to bring your kid for the first time.
0: Absolutely.
1: Wide open for everybody.
0: Yeah, we want everybody to come in, experience it. You know, everybody here staff-wise could be great. And with it being the first trade night in the new shop, it's going to be special.
2: So, LZ, we appreciate
0: thank you,
2: dude.
0: Guys,
1: Josh,
0: so much.
1: Thank
0: appreciate
1: you.
0: Appreciate y'all. Go
2: yes.
0: Balls.
2: Yes. 5:40. We come back from a reset. Big ticket 2026 till 7 o'clock. Lady Vols victorious in their opener at the Women's College World Series at Devon Park in Oklahoma City. Brian Rice, that in the next 30 minutes. The decision to go to Carlin when Sage Marjecko seemed to be having Texas in check. It's not a decision we have to question since the Lady Vols picked up the 6-3 victory and now get Friday off before a 3 o'clock Saturday first pitch with that pricey NIL roster from Lubbock, Texas, and the Lady Red Raiders. 99.1, Tyler and Will. More to get to from Collectibles and More in Alcoa is on the way.
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7: Your heaviest interstate volume now is going to be 40 westbound out of town, 40 eastbound past Cedar Bluff, and westbound past Level Road. You're still lining up on northbound Alcoa Highway in front of the airport, the 129 bypass in Alcoa, southbound across the Solway Bridge, Clinton Highway through Powell, and Emory Road at I-75.
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26: A better life with Dr. Sanjay Gupta.
27: People have started using AI for all sorts of things, but I cannot think of an area where the stakes are higher than your health. First of all, I'll tell you this. I know doctors who have cracked some seemingly impossible cases with the help of AI, so it can be a powerful tool. But AI can also hallucinate, provide bad advice, and be just as confident when it does that. If you do decide to plug any personal medical information into one of these chatbots, you should know that while the companies that created them have robust privacy protections in place, they are not bound by HIPAA, like your healthcare provider is. Whatever the advice presented to you, take it with a degree of healthy skepticism. Always get a second opinion. And remember, if you ever experience concerning symptoms, skip the AI consult and head straight to the ER. I'm Dr. Sanjay Gupta, helping you live a better life.
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32: Mostly cloudy with a few isolated downpours overnight. Temperatures falling into the mid to upper 60s. We'll be back in the low 80s on Thursday with a mostly cloudy sky, maybe a passing downpour in the afternoon. That trend continues into Friday. Don't forget, you can check the radar anytime on the WVLT First Alert weather app. I'm Chief Meteorologist Spencer Denton from the WVLT First Alert Weather Center.
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2: Big Ticket 2026. The tour stop has brought us here this Thursday. That's the Collectibles and More here in Alcoa. Tyler Ivins and Will West, we're going to be with you up until 7 o'clock this evening. We now rejoin you on both frequencies, FM 99.1, AM 990. Those of you earlier caught all the action from Devon Park as the Lady Vols, they picked up their first victory in the Women's College World Series. That was a 6-3 victory over the defending national champion, Texas. So now, Will West, Lady Vols don't play till Saturday. That Saturday is going to be a big one, though, as they're going to be taking on Texas Tech, already 8-0 winners earlier today with their victory over Mississippi State. Will West, not just today for Women's College World Series action, but tomorrow for regional play that's going to be beginning in Chapel Hill. This is a good time for us to remind you to download the Sports Animal app.
0: Yes.
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0: It absolutely does. So, especially with the way these tournaments kind of go, is you don't know between rain and weather and when the other game ends, things like that. So when you have the app, you know you're going to get dialed in. You can hear Brian Rice's call of Lady Ball Softball. You can hear John Wilkerson's call of Tennessee Baseball.
2: Correct. Can we talk just a little bit about it? Because I'm going to tell you right now, Riley Haltom go hot. When this series first started between the Spurs and the Thunder, I sat there and turned and looked at you, and I said, Will, what are you talking about? San Antonio went 4-1 against Oklahoma City in the regular season. Of course the Spurs have a chance to beat the Thunder. Hell, give me San Antonio in 7. And then Wimby and San Antonio won game 1. Return punch by Oklahoma City, and then OKC takes a 2-1 lead. Here come the Spurs, even it up at 2-2. And then two nights ago, Game 5 back in Oklahoma City, go advantage the Thunder, and you point out on Wednesday afternoon, Wimby doesn't meet with the media.
0: Yep.
2: And Riley Haltom, Will West, at that point in time, every ounce of air, in my opinion, has been let out of the balloon that is the San Antonio Spurs.
0: It looks so.
2: Anything for Game 6.
0: Part of it is you and I have both been doing this a long time. Usually when that happens and you see a player, star player specifically, refusing to do the post-game presser, it's about to get ugly.
2: Yeah. Right?
0: The bottom falls out. Not always, but far more often than not, that is a bad sign for things moving forward, especially if you head to elimination games, because that means you're already emotional. And are you going to choke when you get to the elimination game?
1: Counterpoint, the reason I think Wimby might be one of those that's different is this guy is just a basketball psycho.
0: No, he's just a psycho, period.
1: He's crying after regular season wins. Like, yeah. I don't know that I'm worried about him being emotional right now, because I could have told you he was emotional in game 1.
0: But tell me the guy who won titles that was emotional like that. There are guys that were like that who had to learn to calm down and handle business. And they became like cold-blooded psychos versus becoming an emotional person like that, right?
1: Sure.
0: So he's got to learn. He has to learn that, like everybody else has to learn that. Jordan had to learn that. Kobe definitely had to learn that. And so that's why when Shaq left, Kobe couldn't get it done because he was crazy, and then he had to lock down the craziness a little bit. Like, just the thing is, that usually doesn't bode well. I see what you're saying, and he could perform well, but if he performs well to the detriment of his team, that is also becomes problematic. It just isn't. Again, I mention this all the time. Everybody's the rule, and the exception is that very few people. So I don't ever predict the exception because it's 1 in 5.
2: Right.
0: And I would say he could be a 1 in 5. Like, he could have a good game tonight. He absolutely could. Riley's right, because he's used to living in that world of being a very emotional guy. So to your point, Riley, it could happen tonight. I do just think it means the series is over one way, shape, or form.
2: Even if it goes back to 7, I just don't think there's any way the Spurs can take themselves off the mat and have their hand raised.
0: Yeah, and the other thing, too, is this. A lot of times there are some of the people who, like you and I, don't work a beat. So there are people who get, like, offended by that from the media standpoint. For me, it's about, did you do what your responsibility – did your this loss – keep you from your responsibilities and your ability to handle business and do business?
2: Fair.
0: Right? So it's the punches are going to come. Can you take the punch and keep going, or are you going to get – you're going to lose your mind when you get hit, right? And that's the thing that you kind of have to learn. And almost every young player has to go through something similar. It doesn't mean it's this thing. People walking off the court and not shaking hands. We've just seen that kind of thing where you just have to learn to do it within control. I'm not personally offended, and I don't think you are either, Ivins, by how dare you duck us in the media. I don't think it's that.
2: No.
0: It's a sign of this loss. Like, you weren't able to control your emotions, so you didn't go do your job. That's the thing that concerns me about this. And he's too. And honestly, he's the face of the league already. Am I wrong there?
2: Wimby?
0: Yeah. He's the face of the league already.
2: If it's not Wimby,
0: it's LeBron.
2: The options are
0: It's not SGA.
2: On one hand.
0: I think SGA
1: give it 2 years. Give it 2 years, and I think it's undisputable.
0: I agree. But I think he already is. I think he's the most recognizable person in that league.
1: I would say so right
2: LZ
1: now.
2: LZ from across the room here at Collectibles and More said Luka. I was going to say Jokic, Luka, or Wemby.
0: Could be Luka.
2: It's not SGA, though.
0: No. No.
2: You got two MVPs. Yeah. He just said it. I think it's a really good point.
0: He could walk in there with his pants around his ankles and, like,
2: I don't know if anybody would
0: know
2: SGA.
0: Who he is, right?
2: That's what I'm saying. He's the quietest superstar I can think of in the sport right now.
0: It's one of the, and I will say Ken Salyer is the one that brought it up to me, and he was right once I started looking at it. It's because it never feels like he just took over a game and dominated. It's just like it's within the flow of an offense, that guy just gets his and does his job, and he's so unbelievably efficient doing it. But I think when you're the face of the league, you don't get to do that, and it means he probably has part of it too. Is you watch it. It's everybody has to get their heart broken. I think this is the round where Wemby gets his heart broken, and then you move on to the next one, and then you'll come back next year, and as long as you're healthy, you'll be better. But I just think that is usually a really, really, really, really, really, really, really bad sign.
2: Riley, I asked the question before the Game 5 victory by OKC, but I'll hit refresh here hours ahead of tip of Game 6. Are we all still in agreement no matter who won Game 5, they would end up winning the series? Even if it goes 7, is there anybody here on this panel between the three of us that believe that it's going to be San Antonio coming out of the West?
1: There's just been a drastically different whistle between San Antonio and Oklahoma City.
0: Yep.
1: Since this series goes back to Oklahoma City, no matter what, the Thunder are going to win this series. It's just, I do think this goes to 7 games. I think they win one more and then they're out.
0: Yeah. Let's see. Texter says Kobe won 2 championships without Shaq, but there were 5 years in between where he had to learn, right? So that's the way this usually works for whatever reason. So, but yeah, but he went 5 years, didn't. 2 of those years he got hurt, right? But it's just, that's kind of the thing that I'm looking at saying it takes a little while, and it's okay. That's part of it. It's part of doing this.
2: How many titles did you win without Shaq?
0: 2.
2: Hey, Will West.
0: We need 2 callers now at 656-9900. 2 yeah. Callers now to play the Sports Fix at 6.
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4: We are getting reports of an injury right now on Chapman Highway at Boyd's Creek, and you are already backing up through that area. You're still slowing on the interstate, but your heaviest volume is going to be 40 eastbound at Pellissippi Parkway on up to Cedar Bluff, continuing to line up on Kingston Pike through Farragut and on North Shore Drive through Rocky Hill.
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26: A better life with Dr. Sanjay Gupta.
27: People have started using AI for all sorts of things, but I cannot think of an area where the stakes are higher than your health. First of all, I'll tell you this. I know doctors who have cracked some seemingly impossible cases with the help of AI, so it can be a powerful tool. But AI can also hallucinate, provide bad advice, and be just as confident when it does that. If you do decide to plug any personal medical information into one of these chatbots, you should know that while the companies that created them have robust privacy protections in place, they are not bound by HIPAA, like your healthcare provider is. 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Always get a second opinion. And remember, if you ever experience concerning symptoms, skip the AI consult and head straight to the ER. 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

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It's Tyler Ivins, and it looks like you are currently streaming the Sports Animal. Be sure you tune in every day riding with Ivins during Tyler and Will. You want to make a little coin? 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Tyler and Will Afternoons, 3 to 7, found right here on the Sports Animal.

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9: Oh, what you looking at? Right up and down, 6 o'clock. Come on. Spin the wheel. It is hour number 4. Tyler and Will. 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Guys, new location here is gorgeous. If you haven't had an opportunity to check it out for yourself, swing through and say hello to us right here behind the new Jim and Nick's, behind the new Texas Roadhouse. The split past the airport, head to Alcoa, and we'll see you here all the way up until 7 o'clock. Will West, sounds like the wheel is letting us know tonight that we are going to be playing Who Am I? Whether they need the reminder or refresh them, how in fact do we play Who Am I on the Sports Fix and Six?
10: 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We need two callers now at 656-9900. Each contestant's going to get one person in the world of sports we're talking about today, up to five clues to guess who their person is. Contestant who can guess with the fewest number of clues going to be the big winner. Tyler Ivins, tell him what the win.
9: 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That's Brooklawn in Farragut. 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What's up, Buck? Tyler and Will, got to know, is it going to be my clues or is it going to be Will West's clues?
11: I think your clues, brother. It's Buck.
9: Buck, it's on this day in history. So somebody did something really important on this day in history. Here's your first clue. I was born July 24th, 1964 in Riverside, California. I'm 61 years of age.
11: I'm not sure yet.
9: Clue number two, I was a first round pick in the 1985 MLB draft.
11: Bob Horner.
9: I am the owner of multiple MLB MVPs.
11: I'm not sure.
9: Clue number four. It was on this day in 2006 when I hit my 715th career homer and passed Babe Ruth on the all-time home run list.
11: Barry Bonds.
9: Clue number five. Yep. My number 25 has been retired by the San Francisco Giants. That's four. It's Barry Bonds.
10: Yeah, Barry Bonds. They got, look, honestly, yes, he was dirty. He's the best baseball player I've ever seen in my life. All right.
9: He was already great before he juiced,
10: He was.
9: Though.
10: Anybody went from a five-tool player to becoming the greatest power hitter of all time. So what do you do? All right. So, all right. Jamie, We have our work cut out for us. Four to tie. 3 to win. Are you ready?
1: Let's go.
10: Let's get this W, buddy. All right. Birthday this week. That is your category. Jamie, do you have your radio on, or do you have us on speakerphone? Because we have some feedback.
1: Hang on. I'll take you off speaker.
10: Thank you, sir.
1: Hang on. The wind's blowing here.
10: Yeah, it happens. It happens.
1: Gotcha.
10: All right, here we go, Jamie. Clue number one. I was born May 30th, 1965 in Rockville Center, New York. On Saturday, I will turn 61 years of age.
1: Next.
10: Clue number two. After playing and coaching in both Final Fours and the NBA, I was elected to the Naismith Memorial Basketball Hall of Fame in 2025.
1: Next.
10: Clue number three. I was a two-time All-Big East performer at Providence in the 1980s.
1: Oh, my gosh.
10: Clue number four.
1: Go for the tie.
10: Clue number four. I'm a six-time regular season SEC champion as a coach, a four-time SEC tournament champion as a coach, four-time Final Four coach that made the Final Four four times as a coach, and won the NCAA tournament twice as a coach. Played at Providence, 61 years of age, coming up this weekend. Played in the Final Four, coached in four Final Fours, won two titles.
1: Well, I know it's not Patino because I don't think he played.
10: Clue number five. I began my coaching career as an assistant at Kentucky. I then coached at Marshall, Florida, the Oklahoma City Thunder, and most recently with the Chicago Bulls.
1: Yeah. Not in on this one, buddy.
10: Hey, Billy Donovan. You, Billy, now your day, Jamie. Billy Donovan, yeah, congratulations, Buck.
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9: Brian's going to be joining us from Devon Park. Maybe he's going to be joining us on the bus. 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It's going to be a happy hotel room, a happy bus ride, a happy restaurant, wherever Karen Weekly and her program is, because they just knocked off the defending national champions in the first day of the Women's College World Series. Brian Rice next. How'd they get it done? 6-3 better than Texas. He'll tell us next as we continue from Alcoa. Tyler and Will afternoons on the station with the Vols and Lady Vols play. 99.1, the Sports Animal.
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0: That was hour number four. Tyler and Will continues. A lot of happy people inside Collectibles and More here in Alcoa. 99.1 The Sports Animal. We're back going double barrel on AM 990. It's coming off the Lady Ball 6-3 victory in Oklahoma City against Texas. My name is Tyler Ivins, Will West. We're here with Josh Ellswick, one of those happy people, being his daughter Blake, who's celebrating her fifth birthday.
1: Shout out to Blake!
0: I know she's listening.
1: Blake Hansel, happy birthday, girl.
0: Yeah, I know she's happy about a Lady Ball victory. She's happy to hear her daddy on the radio. And one of those people that she heard on AM 990 calling the coverage from Devon Park would be our hombre and our homie himself. I don't know where he's coming from, but I'm sure it'll be a very happy dining room, hotel room, locker room, wherever it may be, because that Tennessee Lady Vol softball program, they just knocked off the defending national champions. First time that the defending national champions returned to the Women's College World Series and lose in the opening round since 2018. The author of that 6-3 call on AM 990 is Brian Rice, and he's joining us right now from OKC. Brian, first and foremost, this Lady Ball team right now is cruising. Ever since that opening round loss to Ole Miss in the SEC tournament, how about Bam Bam in regional play, Bam Bam in super regional play, and Bam now to open up things Thursday at the Women's College World Series? I don't know if you could have drawn it up any better, brother, right now, but this is a freight train right now. Karen Weekly and this program is clicking on all cylinders.
2: Well, it's clicking on all cylinders, and you're getting people having contributions, and everybody's doing their job. You look at today, Sophia Knight's 1-for-4. She had the two home runs in the super regional to beat Georgia both times. And you say 1-for-4, okay, what did you do? Well, what you did was you removed an insurance runner over after Taylen Holly singled to start the fifth. Texas has started to get some traffic out there. She moves the runner. Runner comes home from third on a wild pitch, and you have an insurance run. She comes up in the seventh, lays down a bunt single. After a sacrifice, moves runners to second and third. That means the sacrifice fly from Emma Clark adds another insurance run, which makes it a little easier on you. You get a three-run home run from Elsa Morrison. How about the pride of Farragut, Tennessee? Yep. Elsa Morrison, three-run home run in not just her first at-bat at the Women's College World Series. In her first pitch that she sees goes out of this place, and then in her final at-bat, again first pitch off the top, the white of the top of the wall for a double, and later after a pinch runner, her spot comes in to score one of those insurance runs. It's so much easier when you're getting contribution from everybody, and that's what you've had, especially here today.
1: And the thing, complimentary, to borrow a term from Butch Jones, if you will.
2: Oh, yes.
1: Sorry to do that everyone out there. But we were discussing this beforehand. The pitching with Sage and Carlin might be good enough that maybe you don't need the bats to come alive. But, man, for the Super Regional through Game 1, bats have been there. And that is, I mean, it's... It just feels like, oh man, this could, you really, they really could be onto something right now.
2: Well, and this time of year, pitching is great, and you certainly want pitching, and I will never underestimate that one bit with this staff especially. But when you're trying to win games 1-0, 2-0, 2-1, you are two swings of the bat away from not having the lead anymore. And Tennessee played with fire a little bit against Georgia in the Super Regional, but

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1: Your opener here, you led the entire game against Oklahoma, and then you get three-run home run, walk off, and all of a sudden you're in the loser's bracket. So I think continuing to score throughout the game was hugely important today, and it makes it a lot easier on your pitching staff. Sage Marjetko, a great start. Carlin Pickens struggled a little bit when she came in, but she tuned it in, and you get a win today.
2: Brian Rice, you know the voice. Eric Ains Show, Brian Rice, play-by-play voice of the Lady Vols softball program. Brian, we've had two listeners come in and sign up for Big Ticket, and they've asked the same question. And Brian, Will and I have discussed it here on the program. Game two of the Super Regional. Sage looks like her gas light is blinking red. The cameras keep cutting to Carlin. She's in the bullpen ready for the signal. They stay with Marjetko. They get the win, and they're on to Oklahoma City. Sage throws 50 pitches, four shutout. Carlin comes in. You just addressed it or touched on it. She struggled, but she found a way to right the ship. I'm not here to question Karen Weekly because when it plays out, it pays out. She looks like she's a genius. What were your thoughts today when Marjetko got pulled after four shutout innings and turning to Carlin Pickens and kind of how things have played out with some of those decision makings the last couple of games from Karen?
1: In the Super Regional, it made sense to me because to leave Sage out there because of the matchups. Carlin had struggled right a little bit on Thursday with their one hitter, and Sage had retired her all three times. So I understood staying with her there. Today, I don't think you can go wrong. Would I personally have let Sage go another inning? Probably, particularly with the bottom of the lineup, and then that she had some success against, and then bring Carlin in to face the top of the lineup. But it works out. And I think when you have the relationship that Sage and Carlin have, that Aaron Neuer is part of that trio as well, they're not looking over their shoulder. They're not worried about who's coming in. They're doing their job while they're in there. And Sage went down to the bullpen and got warm again just in case, because she can re-enter. You can re-enter your starters once in softball. So it's complimentary. I go back to that Butch Jones term, Will. But, when everybody's pulling together in the same direction, it's a lot easier. And that's one thing that I think Karen Weekly's kind of underrated with throughout her career is she gets everybody together on one page, and that makes a big difference.
3: Brian Rice joining us, voice of the Lady Vols, here live from Collectibles and More. Tyler and Will, 99.1 The Sports Animal. All right, it is the biggest challenge navigating this for Karen, and that's in her staff. How and when do you use each pitcher? Because we saw it today. We saw a little bit in the Super Regional of at least questions. Not that it was mismanaged, but there were questions. We haven't seen Aaron yet. So how do they go about, you've been around the team, you've been around the program, Brian, for 20 years. How do they navigate and kind of make those decisions on which pitcher? It's an embarrassment of riches, almost like having too many skills. How do they navigate and decide which pitcher when?
1: It's a lot based on matchups, and it's a lot based on feel. On Saturday, you're going to face a Texas Tech team that also has some dominant pitching. They run ruled Mississippi State today. And, so do you go with Carlin to start? Do you go with Sage to start, kind of as you did again here? The one thing that you've done throughout the season is Sage has most often started on Friday night or in the opening game of a series, and Carlin has finished that game, closed that game out in a lot of cases, and then she started game two. Does that hold up here? I have no idea. I think the most important thing from last year's World Series trip was the Friday night game against Florida, where Sage and Aaron not only got to pitch on this field, but got to pitch in this environment and had success in this environment. And I think it set them up for success here today. Where do they turn on Saturday? If it's me, I'm going with the number one and going with Carlin Pickens and going from there. But I don't know what the matchups are. I don't know what's best when you look top to bottom at what the Texas Tech hitters do. They'll go back and take a look and get ready for that. But I wouldn't be surprised if any of the three of them start, just like I'm not surprised if any of the three of them start in any game. When Aaron Neuer got the ball to start game two of the Super, I guess I was a little surprised, but I also, hey, this makes sense. This is what we do.
2: Brian, you thought of it. I've known you too long, and I got to ask the question because everybody else in Knoxville

0: Tennessee, and probably in Lubbock, Texas, are thinking the same thing. When the bracket came out, no matter how it was going to happen, loser's bracket or winner's bracket, sometimes storylines create themselves. You knew Tennessee and Texas Tech were going to run into each other. Karen will be asked about it, but I'll ask you about it. Taylor Panel, we know how NIL has affected many sports and how it can grow super programs in an instant. Your thoughts on what's going to happen Saturday? I know it's a matchup and it's an opportunity to stay 2-0 in the Women's College World Series, but you've been a part of this fan base. You've talked about it when it comes to the program. You even called Taylor's games when she was here. Your thoughts on what's going to happen Saturday, knowing that you're going to, and I agree with you, throw Carlin Pickens, probably one to the two best college softball pitchers in the game right now, and on top of what NIL and the storylines have created, knowing that a national championship likely appearance is on the line, or at least staying 2-0 in Oklahoma City.
1: Well, it's certainly a lot easier to get to the championship series from a 2-0 standpoint. That means you only have to win once, so a lot on the line. But here's the thing. Tennessee wants Texas Tech. A lot of teams want Texas Tech. Florida, who they had Mia Williams on their roster, and we certainly heard about all of that this week. Florida wanted Texas Tech, and the emotion of wanting Texas Tech got them beat. And so I think the challenge that you have, whether you're talking about Tennessee's individual players, Tennessee as a whole, the fans, whatever you want to say, it matters how you address that and how you use the emotion in a positive way, not in a way that's going to get you out of sorts. Because there have been a lot of teams that have wanted Texas Tech this year, and some of them have gotten the horns. Some of them have gotten to eat the bull. So you want to be the team that gets to do that here. You know, the whole softball world's cheering for you. But Texas Tech has embraced being the villain, and Texas Tech has brought a lot of fans here to Hall of Fame Stadium. And I was walking in. I'm still in the broadcast booth, by the way. We did some post-game stuff, was cutting up some audio. So you look around, and there's a lot of red. And then there's a lot of people in the stands that want anybody other than the team in red to win. So it's fascinating to follow that. But they've embraced being the villain, so you've got to keep your emotions in check because they're happy with you hating them.
2: Again, it's coming up. It'll be Lady Vols, Texas Tech, Game 7 of the Women's College World Series, 3 p.m. on Saturday. You can hear it right here on your flagship station for Tennessee and Lady Vol Athletics, 99.1 The Sports Animal, on our Sports Animal app. If you want to hear Brian Rice's call, it's also going to be on ABC. So that's going to be in between the Lady Vols and Texas Tech, especially with what happened with Mia Williams in Florida last weekend.
0: Goodness.
2: That is going to be a massive audience, Brian.
1: Yeah, the ABC, adding the ABC games has been huge for the Women's College World Series. They did a big number when Tennessee and Oklahoma were on in 23, and did a big number last year as well. So I think, you know, keep your emotions in check. Go win that game. It'll be a big audience, a lot of intrigue, and a lot of people will be cheering for the Lady Vols. And I hope you'll make plans to join us on Saturday. We'll certainly be on AM 990. We'll see when baseball plays on Saturday, but I hope you'll make plans to join us then.
0: Brian Rice, look at him making time for us here on Afternoon Drive while he's
2: hey,
0: still
2: thank
0: here
2: you, Brian.
0: Busy,
2: I know you're literally
0: stuff.
2: You're still in the booth, dude. Thank you for taking the time to be on to the listeners. Can get an instant reaction.
1: Glad to do it. I'll be on the air with you tomorrow morning from 9 to 12. Shameless plug, Eric Haynes Show, and looking forward to that from being out with our friends out on Callahan Drive. You guys enjoy Maryville today, and have a safe trip back.
0: Brian Thanks Rice, lot, Brian. Part of the Brian Rice Show with Eric Ainge. That's coming up between 9 and noon tomorrow. That right here on 99.1, The Sports Animal.
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2: Got it right.
3: 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Why are you laughing? 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I just ordered what's on the menu. 6:28, we come back.
0: Love it or leave it time from Collectibles and More in Alcoa. We're right behind Jim and Nick's. We're right behind Texas Roadhouse. Hey, Alcoa, you got 30 minutes to get registered. The tour stop is here for Big Ticket 2026. Tyler and Will Afternoons, right here on the station with the Balls and Lady Balls play. 99.1, The Sports Animal.
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14: Colleague of mine was telling me the other day about how their Instagram feed is filled with videos, most of them kind of funny, about how grandparents and friends tend to bulldoze new parents out of the way to get to see their baby. As a dad of three daughters, I know how life really does become all about them the moment those kids are born. But I also know parents are still people, too, who need their own attention beyond being mom or dad. And moms, in particular in those early years, can feel especially invisible in the eyes of other people. So what can you do to stop contributing to what is known as maternal invisibility? Women we spoke to said these two things were the most helpful. When people stopped to ask how they could best support them, number one, or when they took the initiative to handle certain tasks that obviously needed to be done. I'm Dr. Sanjay Gupta, helping you live a better life.
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2: A warm and muggy afternoon will give way to a partly cloudy sky overnight, lows dropping into the low to mid-60s. Look for highs back in the mid-80s on Friday with a mix of sun and clouds, maybe a stray downpour. Rain chances return Friday night. Get the latest forecast anytime on the WVLT First Alert Weather app. I'm Chief Meteorologist Spencer Denton from the WVLT First Alert Weather Center.
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4: 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Collectibles and More, though, man. If you need anything Tennessee for the man cave, if you're looking for the card collector, if you are looking for the hobby starter, if you're looking for an experienced crew who want to be able to assist you, guys, come on out not only today because, well, we're here with Big Ticket, going to get you signed up here all the way up until 7 o'clock, but you also heard about the card trade night that's going to be coming up as well. That's going to be Pokemon, sports. Come out, bring it. Doesn't matter if you have 50-cent cards, as Josh said. LZ told you earlier, also coming up with what they have, $500 cards as well if you're looking for that opportunity. So why don't you come out for yourself? You can see when they get things underway, 4 to 8 p.m., and out the, well, 380 miles, you better buckle up. You better buckle up. Elsie's heading out the door right now. This is no better time for us to continue the momentum from Brian Rice. Now back over to the Budweiser studios.
5: Big show today.
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5: Lego.
4: And then you guys tried to tell me there's a thing, the jinxes, and y'all were talking about mushes, and we're like, no, we're not. Love it or leave it time happening right here. You can come by and see us in Alcoa as we're going to be with you for the next 30 minutes. You better hurry because Susan's going to fill up the entire box, and she's going to win big ticket if you're not careful. Riley, fire away.
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5: If you're, can I just throw something out there? 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
4: Game 6 tonight. Lady Ball softball Saturday, baseball regional play. Do you want me to keep going down the list?
5: By the way, Susan, if you put Phil West and it goes in there, we'll split the tickets if we end up winning. There you go.
4: Don't give him any ideas.
5: Tyler Pivens, and we'll, yeah. There you go.
4: Eiler Tyvens, all that stuff. Yes. Yeah. Or as some people say when they get upset with me, Travis.
5: They just call me. Go back to Idaho, Travis.
4: I know, seriously. Riley Haltum, we say good afternoon, dude.
8: Lady Vols softball got the win 6-3 over the defending champ Texas Longhorns today. Love it or leave it, Lady Vols advancing past their second foe from the state of Texas on Saturday.
4: Why are you putting us on the spot?
5: I'm going to leave it.
4: You want to go first on this?
5: Yeah, I'm going to. I think they're going to be in loser's bracket. Sorry, I stepped on your toes there.
4: No. One of us had it.
5: I don't think they get it done. That team is. And so here's the thing: if you watch them throughout the year, they really at times struggled with pitching and just got lit up, and it didn't make any sense because I think you have 2 7-figure right. pitchers on that right. team. And then they seem to have gotten it together from the Super Regional. The hitting is timely. They don't care about being the bad guy. So I'm going to say I'm going to leave this. I think the Lady Ball is going to transition to the loser's bracket. which might not be a bad thing for him.
9: So are we going to get that collide that we think we're going to get? Are we going to get the what we've been waiting for? Najari pitched today four innings in the victory for Texas Tech. If Carlin and Najari meet, I think that we're going to get a
5: collide. Yes, they're the two best pitchers in baseball the last 3 years.
9: Yeah, I mean, especially when you're talking about Najari. Like, everybody knows who she is because of the NIL deal that she signed.
5: She's on her second seven-figure NIL deal. She was at Stanford, Texas Tech, gave her seven figures. First seven-figure softball player. They upped it again this year.
9: If it's anybody but Texas Tech,
5: I need to see Carlin versus Taylor. I need to see this.
9: I'm going to say Tech wins. I think Lady Vols get pushed to loser's bracket, yep. But then we get to see the real chess match take part. I think they meet multiple times in the College World Series.
5: I think so as well.
9: First bout goes to Texas Tech. We'll talk when we get to the later rounds.
5: Yep. Let's see what happens.
9: Yeah.
8: Quote, if you look at the entirety of our league, we are by far the most competitive, the strongest football league by far, said Greg Sankey following day two of spring meetings in Florida. Love it or leave it, despite winning three straight championships and going 0-4 against the Big Ten in college football playoff play, you agree with the SEC commission.
9: So top to bottom, Greg's right. The SEC top to bottom is the better conference. We've done the measuring stick conversation multiple times, all right? Sure, go ahead and go get Minnesota, go get me Nebraska, go get me
5: Illinois. Yeah, we got Kentucky
9: Illinois.
5: And Mississippi State.
9: Cool, I'll put them up against those, and I think we get a fair bout. Now look, the Big Ten has clearly passed the SEC. I don't like saying that, but it's true.
5: Then are they not the best conference?
9: I have eyes. I think top to bottom, the SEC is the best conference, but I think the best conference when it comes to recency is the Big Ten. I know that sounds like that I'm saying both sides of the mouth, right?
5: It literally is both sides, yeah.
9: No, I'm not. I'm not trying to contradict myself either. The best conference in football right now is the Big Ten because they have the most hardware in recent years. Top to bottom, though?
5: They're the deepest. I'm going to leave this. This is Greg Sankey, Lane Kiffin, and just saying something's not accurate. But I don't know what you do. It's the deepest conference. It's not the best conference. You know how we know? Scoreboard. That's why.
9: Yeah, that's what I'm saying.
5: And part of it is we hired bad coaches, and they didn't. That's part, or not bad, not good enough coaches to be elite, and they didn't.
9: Yeah.
5: Texas has more money in NIL than Indiana did last year, and Kurt Cignetti's a better coach than Steve Sarkisian,
9: right. Point
5: blank. Right? That's what it is. So, honestly, multiple. Georgia had more, according to Kirby Smart, NIL than Indiana last year. And Kurt Cignetti got it done, and Kirby continues to employ Mike Bobo. So, it's not... It
9: is
5: what it is.
9: No,
5: right?
9: It is what it is.
5: Our coaches aren't getting it done. Their coaches are getting it done. And they have more money than we do. It sucks. But it's true. But we're deep. We are deeper. The SEC is deeper.
9: Yeah, again, I don't want to make it seem like that I was playing both sides of the fence here. Deeper, but I have eyes and I know
5: but
9: who's
5: better.
9: The dominant.
5: No, that's the scoreboard, right?
9: Yeah, Ohio State, Michigan, Indiana. I've seen the last three college football seasons.
5: If we were better, we'd have the belt, right?
9: You'd be walking around discount double check.
5: That's right.
9: All the time.
8: The best shooter in college basketball has removed his name from the NBA draft with one of the largest bidding wars set to begin for former Iowa State transfer Milan Momcilovic. Love it or leave it, the senior guard catching one of the biggest NIL deals this offseason.
9: Love it, and I don't know if you're going to like it, boys, because he's going to end up in the Bluegrass State, and we're going to see Louisville and Kentucky stare at each other like a poker game and go... I can name that tune in 5, 4, 3, more money, more money. I think when it's all said and done, you're going to see Mommy, the same guy that got checked by Bishop Boswell, in a Kentucky uniform.
5: I agree.
9: I think Mark Pope is going to say, my job's on the line in Lexington, then I need the boosters to understand I need Milan Momcilovic on my roster. He is a great player, and I hope he doesn't get the last lap. Tennessee got the first lap in the Sweet 16, beating Iowa State. I hope Mommy...
5: Oh, he didn't want to win.
9: Oh, Bishop Boswell ate his lunch and said, I'm going to take your dinner, too.
5: You just knocked him off a square, and he couldn't do anything once he got knocked off a square. Everybody's going to play until he gets punched.
9: Tell me it's not going to come down to Kentucky and Louisville.
5: It'll be Kentucky. I'll take the Kentucky or the field. But you're right. Who's the field? Louisville.
9: Yeah.
5: That's it. Yeah, I love this. He's going to get one of the biggest ones. Kentucky's going to be the one that does it.
9: And Pat Kelsey's already had one of the best off seasons with Texas, with Tennessee, and he's not done.
5: And
9: there's a chance Louisville's going to throw out stupid money to get this guy here.
5: Yep.
9: So, real quick, Thomas Howell, allegedly, down in Florida, and I don't know if this number's right.
4: Oh, probably not.
9: $8 million.
5: Oh, my gosh.
9: To remove his name from the NBA draft lottery. And he was a slated top 14 pick. So if Florida,
5: which, by the way, somebody would have made a mistake with a 6'7 big man.
9: That's what I'm saying.
5: Yeah.
9: So if let's say that number's right.
4: It's not,
9: but let's say it was.
5: No, I mean, it may be.
9: If Thomas Howell's going to make $8 million to leave the NBA draft process for 1 year, what are you giving Milan Muncilovic, who multiple publications say he's the best damn shooter in the sport?
5: He is.
9: So is Kentucky going to give him 9?
5: I don't know. I don't know 10? Where it lands. I don't know where it lands, but who has money left?
9: But if you have Louisville down the interstate saying, we'll match it, dude, this is going to get crazy.
5: It is.
9: Riley, tell us we're wrong.
8: Why would I do that?
5: you know what? The place I don't want to ever see him go is Bama.
9: Oh, Nate Oates would turn him into steroids, and then he would shoot 28 threes a game.
5: And he'd probably hit 13 of them.
9: He'd be Mitch Richmond for the Kings in the early 2000s.
5: Yeah. Like, that's the one place he does not need to go to Bama. I don't care what happens, just not Bama.
9: I said Mitch Richmond.
5: Then we're all in trouble.
9: Be Peja, too. Peja Stojakovic.
5: I don't like when nice good things happen to Nate Oates.
9: Hey, why don't we keep talking about guards from the Sacramento Kings in the 2000s,
5: by the way,
9: like Jason Williams.
5: I greatly appreciate the Peja Stojakovic shout out.
9: Yeah. Which, by the way, isn't his kid coming back at Illinois who's spending a lot of money as well? Like, come on, we can keep this going. Last one.
8: It is growing more likely that the Eagles and A.J. Brown are heading for a divorce, with the post-June 1st date a likely outcome. Love to leave it. Philadelphia receiving the reported first-round pick for the disgruntled wide receiver.
5: Gonna leave this. They're not gonna get a first for him. He's good enough for it, but because of... That's two places now where he seems at least a little disgruntled. And especially the way it's gone down, his value is far less. It's a buyer's market, not a seller's market for AJ at this point. So I'm gonna leave this.
9: It sounds like
5: it's a big contract for the production you're getting too.
9: It sounds like that there are two teams who are the front runners to land AJ Brown. One of them being the New England Patriots, and the Patriots have not really been.
5: Not close is what I saw the report was.
9: The Patriots haven't been willing in a lot of deals in the past to give up first-round equity to acquire difference makers. So I believe maybe a second-rounder is the most you're going to get out of it. The Eagles want to get back the one that they gave up to Tennessee to acquire him in the first place. And I say good luck. I leave it as well. This is a second-round top 64 compensation, but it's not going to be a top 32 compensation.
8: Imagine driving a car around and then walking back and expecting to get the price that you paid for it.
9: That's exactly what this is.
5: Yes.
9: Yes. Nicely done.
5: He hasn't
9: Ryan.
5: Caught 80 balls in 2 years. He hasn't played 17 games in 2 years. But you're absolutely right. And he's 28, and the contract's not great.
9: Riley, are you giving up a one right now as general manager of blank school or blank team in the NFL for AJ Brown? No.
8: Well, what franchise do I work for?
9: Why are you thinking
8: for?
9: About it?
8: What franchise do I work
5: million
8: for?
5: $32
8: million.
9: You have to take on $32 million and you're going to give up a top 32 pick for A.J. Brown?
5: No, you're not.
8: Do I work for the Jets, the Titans, the
9: Browns? I'm a Jets fan. We're stupid. We're not that stupid.
8: Well, I wouldn't be so sure.
9: Susan just did the wishy-washy.
5: Yeah, she's right.
9: Went yes, no on me.
5: Yeah.
8: It was on this day in 1957 when the National League gave permission to both the Dodgers and Giants to relocate to California. Love it or leave it, we'll have a North American franchise move in the next 25 years.
5: We'll have a North American franchise move in the next 10.
9: Who is it?
5: I don't know yet. Somebody will move. Somebody's going to go to Montreal, right?
9: So we've already seen all the Jose's. We've seen all of the Oaklands, the Bay teams move. Is there a North American franchise I can't think of that is so poor right now that they'll move them?
5: Or
9: I thought it was
5: they
9: Tampa.
5: Can't get a stadium.
9: I thought it was Tampa, but it seems like Tampa, St. Petersburg, whatever.
5: Yeah.
9: They're ready.
5: They're giving them a stadium. By the way, and again, if you ever spend time in Tampa, every bar you go into is packed with people watching Rays games. People have it on the radio all over town.
9: Yeah.
5: But then they don't go to the stadium because it's like it would be, and nothing against this, but it would be like us driving to Morristown to go watch a baseball game.
9: Yeah.
5: If the stadium also sucked. If the stadium was a converted Costco.
9: So this is what we've learned recently from the commissioners. I'll make it quick. MLB wants to expand to 32 in the near future. That's quietly going to be talked about during this whole bargaining negotiation during the lockout. NBA has already said that they're expanding to 32, and that's going to be the addition of Las Vegas and Seattle. The NFL is not bringing up expansion. They're good with 32, so that only leaves us the NHL. And the NHL is talking about adding Atlanta, but not relocating a team. And then who's the 32nd team?
5: You got to go Quebec.
9: I think you got to go back to Quebec City as well.
5: Hartford, the Whale.
9: You either go Hartford, you either go Quebec City.
5: I think it's Quebec City.
9: Or allegedly, Patrick Mahomes is pushing wicked
5: great
9: hard to get Kansas
5: Quebec.
9: City. What about the Canadian geese up there?
5: Yeah, that's
9: the
5: right.
9: Gooses the up
5: Canada
9: there are doing
5: gooses.
9: Well. Quickly, start Mitch Cut. Most likely to get an NHL franchise in the next 10 years. Kansas City, Quebec City, or...
5: Kansas City will fail.
9: Or Hartford. Kansas City will fail.
5: Start, okay, but the truth, Quebec, Kansas City is the bench, Hartford's the cut.
9: Really?
5: Yeah, it's not going to happen. I wish it would.
9: You don't want to see those sweet Whaler sweaters all over?
5: I would love to see it happen, but it's not going to happen. What I want versus what's going to happen
9: exactly.
5: are two different things. Yeah, there are 124,000 people in Hartford, Connecticut.
9: Yeah, good point. Quebec City, though, they've been dying for the Nordiques since they left for Colorado. Which, by the way, hey, what's up, Avs fans? 4-0 sweep in the hands in Vegas.
5: Also, Club Lemieux passing away today at the age of 60.
9: That's not nothing. I hope it's not foul play.
5: They haven't said what it was or where it was. So we'll see. Yeah, Quebec City, 850,000 people.
9: There's your answer right there. Good call. Hey, from right here at Collectibles and More, we'll say one final time thank you to Dan Benedict and the team over at Colossal Productions, online at colossalproductions.com. Hey, we need to draw two names. Those will be instant finalists for Big Ticket 2026. Hey, Alcoa, we're not trying to put you on a timer.
5: But we're going to put you on a timer.
9: Now, you need to be here. We're drawing your name in the next 60 seconds. So if you're outside in the car parking lot and you're like, hey, we need to get registered, get in here now.
5: If your wife's sending you across the parking lot to pick up dinner, then like I'm about to be sent.
9: Yeah. 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This second. 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
17: 20 years ago, the average attention span was about 2.5 minutes. Today, it's just 47 seconds. Pretty disconcerting. That's according to new research out of UC Irvine. But really, this isn't our fault, at least not entirely. We can blame technology and the world around us. Attention, it turns out, is not an unlimited resource. You only have so much of it to give. Start paying more attention to what times of the day you seem to be at your mental peak. Try to knock out the more complicated stuff during that time. It's also important to take breaks every so often so you can more easily lock in when you're trying to concentrate. One expert said, even trying to visualize where you want to end your day with everything all wrapped up or with tons left to do. That can act as a real motivator. I'm Dr. Sanjay Gupta, helping you live a better life.
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5: I think so.
21: Scotty doesn't know that Fiona.
9: How about us walking off right as soon as we come back here from Collectibles and More? Thank you, Alcoa. Charlie, Josh, the staff, hat tips. Thank you, boys. To the men and the women who came out and saw us in Alcoa.
5: Yes.
9: Thank you. Two finalists for Big Ticket 2026. What's up to Cindy Hoy?
5: Seymour, Tennessee. That's what happens when you're from Seymour.
9: And Evan Bjarnason. Or it could be Bjornson.
5: Bjornson.
9: Is it Bjornson?
5: It is.
9: Bjornson. Yeah, it is. Evan Bjornson. Yeah, it is. The Swedish of Evan Bjornson. One could of my friends last night.
5: Could be Norwegian.
9: To the blonde-headed man.
5: Yeah.
9: One or the other. You guys are instant finalists for our friends over at Certified Angus Beef, Food City, and the Low T Center, who give us all the things we need for Big Ticket 2026. Okay. We're gone. Bye. We're out the door. For Chris Bernard, for Riley Haltom, Tyler and Will.
5: That's Bernard.
9: Bernard? Congratulations to the Lady Vols. They're on to Saturday. Winners bracket games.
5: Need the baseball balls to do the same day tomorrow.
9: Tennessee baseball, East Carolina. That's noon. That's John Wilkerson. That is AM 990 and through the Sports Animal app. Go out. Enjoy the rest of this beautiful Thursday. We'll talk to you tomorrow at 3.
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17: We all know how important it is to stay active as we age, especially as we get older. But I've come to realize that for as good as people are about getting their cardio in, a lot of older folks really don't seem to be doing the recommended amount of strength training or even understand why it's so important. It helps you stay functional and therefore independent for as long as possible. Certified strength and conditioning specialist Dana Santis says a great place to start is not with dumbbells or barbells, but with your body weight, which allows you to build strength while also learning how your body moves and where your limitations exist. It also reduces the risk of overwhelming your connective tissue, which adapts more slowly than muscles as we get older. Once you're comfortable, you can dial up that intensity, but do it slowly, do it carefully. I'm Dr. Sanjay Gupta, helping you live a better life.
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2: The Thunder beat the Spurs and lead the series 3-2. 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
3: 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Now succeed again. 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